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3: We haven't seen a ton of rain out there so far, but plenty will be on the way here in the next few hours. There could be a few thunderstorms out there, but your main threat will continue to be pockets of heavy rain developing, and this will last through the next few days. For Channel 9 Eyewitness News, I'm meteorologist Daniel McFarland.
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0: This is Rightline with Drew Steele.
1: Well, a happy weekend to everybody. Hope it's a good weekend for you right now. My name is Drew Steele. We got Big D on the other side of the glass along with the newsroom. Nina's in the breaking newsroom, and you watching at Rightline News on YouTube and X. We thank you so much for hanging out with us. You have a lot of choices, things you could be doing right now, and we appreciate that you've made this program your choice. Thank you so much. Rightline with Drew Steele, the podcast, Apple Podcasts, Spotify, wherever you get it, goes up after the program. All right, let's see what we've got going on today. The President of the United States was talking to the American people today via video, and he had a couple of things that he wanted to express.
2: Today I'm calling on Congress to pass legislation to address fraud in Medicare, Medicaid, and Social Security programs. First, Congress must impose mandatory minimum sentences on fraudsters who steal from critical benefit programs designed to take care of the sick, feed the hungry, care for our children, and protect our senior citizens' retirements. Under our proposal, probation is no longer an option for the fraudsters. If you steal from the American people, you will go to prison and for a long period of time.
1: Well, it's a funny thing, and with all due respect, Mr. President, I'm not saying what you're saying is a funny thing, but it's a funny thing the way he described it, because he's saying that, we want them to go to prison for a long time, these fraudsters in Medicaid, Medicare, you know, all these fraudsters that we're finding out about. But it's a funny thing on the way to finding out about the fraudsters. We come to find out that a lot of these fraudsters are in blue states and could be considered like leftists, maybe Democrats. At least they vote for Democrats.

0: Congrats, because, you know, when you're in certain states, you're told that that's probably the thing you should do.
1: And I'm a knucklehead at times.
0: Yes, sir. Like in Minnesota, where they've got a lot of that, you know, the Learing Center and all of that going on. So now you see the connection. So if a lot of this fraud is going on with Medicaid, Medicare, you've got all of these fraudsters that are out there, and they're going to be now going to prison because the president is saying, hey, can we get some legislation saying that there's not going to be probation, they go to prison. Well, if you're a Democrat, you want to get rid of prisons. Oh, I see how that works. So you get rid of the prisons, and so we've got no place to put them, so we put them back out on the streets, and then basically we don't have to do a lot when it comes to the fraudsters, because you see how that works, and we want to keep them, because most of them vote Democrat. It's like, yeah.
2: And the more you steal, the longer you'll stay in that prison. Not only that, but if you're a convicted fraudster who gets caught stealing from the American people a second time, your sentence will be doubled. Second, Congress must make sure that crooked and corrupt politicians who willfully turn a blind eye to fraud finally face real consequences. Under our proposal, if a state or local politician knows about fraud and has the ability to stop it, but does nothing about it, they can be personally liable for the full loss of the American taxpayers' money that they should have stopped and they should have saved.
0: Whoa, how about that? So that's a little twist there. So maybe we make some others, maybe some politicians, some people that allowed it to happen, maybe they get held accountable.
3: Or as I call her, crooked Hillary Clinton.
0: Well, we could do that. Well, it's too late now. Although she's still crooked, sir. You're absolutely right about that. But yeah, you know, so I like it. So we've got some proposals. Probation no longer an option for the fraudsters. That's why we got to keep prisons. And that's why Democrats are probably like, nah, we don't need prisons. I get it. They're your voters, aren't they? Let's see how that works, the fraudsters. And then state and local politicians, you know about the fraud. You decide you don't want to stop it. There are some that we can think of, some that we've mentioned. Maybe you should be personally liable for the full loss to the American taxpayers. So hopefully, at least some of this, we can get across the finish line with this Congress coming up. It would be nice. And one other thing that the president brought up today as well.
2: Our country is doing so well under Republican leadership that only I can make you this promise. If Republicans win the House of Representatives and the Senate, I'm going to give all adult citizens in the United States of America $5,000. And Republicans can do it, and Democrats can't, because we're taking in massive amounts of money through tariffs and record-setting economic success. But Democrat policies won't allow this to happen. In fact, the opposite is going to take place. They're going to raise your taxes, and they're going to destroy our country.
0: Yeah, well, that's true. So I wonder what you think about that. Maybe we can take some messages there on social media at Rightline News on YouTube and X. Do you think that is going to happen? Do you think it's a crazy idea? I wonder what you think about it. So if you've got a thought on that, you can put your thoughts to message there on social media, and we'll check that out. We got the newsroom looking. But yeah, the president of the United States today, who had a couple of things to discuss. Let's see what else we are going to discuss. All right. Why? I don't know. I guess because people want to be loved on the left. This is, who is this guy? A country singer? Is that his name? Zach Bryan? Okay, yeah. So this is country singer Zach Bryan, who is going to his concert here. And people are screaming and loving him. And there's his guitar and his shirt. And if you can't see what his shirt says, I'll tell you what it says. His shirt, as he's entering the arena, says Free Palestine on it. As a matter of fact, the drummer had a shirt that said Palestine on it as well. A couple of people on stage were wearing different things that were talking about Free Palestine. But he was taking the stage there at Gillette Stadium. If you remember, Gillette Stadium was one of the stadiums, Robert Kraft's stadium, there in Massachusetts, that was not too long ago. One of the stadiums that didn't want Macklemore performing in. Macklemore, who was going on tour with Ed Sheeran And yeah, because he was pro-Palestinian, had these remarks, had these videos, crazy videos behind him, all the things that he was saying. And people keep standing there and going, are we doing this again? Yeah, we're doing this again. We got another musician who now is taking a political position. And I don't know which side of the position that you're on when it comes to free Palestine. Well, I can probably assume. But let's just put it this way. Why does Zach Bryan, why does somebody who clearly has a lot of people there in the stadium who wanted to go see him, pretty popular, why do you want to do this? Is your motivation because you just want to be loved by the Hollywood left, by the leftists in music now, where there are more and more of them? And in country music? Yeah, I guess, you know, look, in country music, there are more and more. Nashville is changing a lot, for example. A lot of things that are happening in Nashville right now when it comes to the leftists who are moving in, leaving California, and making their way to Tennessee, and a lot of changes in that area. And I guess, what is it, that you just want to be really liked? I'm not sure that's the position where you get. Well, I guess for the leftists, it is. All right, what else do we have? Anytime you want to watch, at Brightline News on YouTube and X. Also, we have a little bit. Oh, do we have this right now? Okay, let's do it right now. It's a woke news story of the day, everybody.
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0: Right.
1: With your host, Drew Steele.
0: Thanks, Biff. Oh, let's see what we've got here. The problem with academia right now is that there are professors who are big leftists. They just are. And they look at everything through the lens of and the prism of the left. Now, some of you might say, well, that's ridiculous. Why would a professor do that when they are talking about education and truths that they are teaching? Like, you can't change the truth. There's no your truth. There is the truth. Right? So how do you make that happen? How do you square that circle, if you will? So here's an interesting case in point on all of this at Michigan State University. I don't know how many of you go to Michigan State University. Maybe you're listening right now across the country, and one of you has a child that goes to Michigan State University. Well, there's three different professors there, one in sociology, one in physiology, and one in biology, who have published an article claiming that, you know, when we talk about plant reproduction in male plants and female plants, and it's something that we've talked about for time immemorial. I mean, it's been a long time because people have studied it, and it's like, wow, well, look at that. How interesting it is. You can't do it anymore because it's sexist. No, I'm not kidding. Based on an analysis of introductory biology textbooks, the authors demonstrate how the authors of the books cast male plants and plant parts as active heroes while portraying their female counterparts as passive, reluctant, or sometimes even deceptive. The funny thing is that that's how plants work, and this is what they do, and it's been known for a long, long time as it's been studied. It's how they reproduce, but for some reason, you've got the leftist there in academia at Michigan State University that are like, look, I don't know if you know this, but we can't do this anymore. We've got to we got to stop with the talking about male and female plants because it's sexist. You know, you might upset some people, and that gets what is it? What do you say?
4: Please
0: what
4: the, oh, yeah, do not yeah. use gendered language yeah. to address everyone.
0: Yeah, we wouldn't want to do that. So I'm just thinking, is there a better way? Is there something else we can do with regard to education? Are there certain professors that we could be like, yeah, we're not doing this right now? Maybe not. I don't know. Just thought we would put that out there. All right. America First Policy Institute. Bob Rommel is joining us right now because we're going to talk a little bit more about education, among other things that are going on. Bob, how are you, sir?
5: I'm doing great today, Drew, and I thought we were getting rid of DEI in education, but I guess we have to be more clear that it applies to plants and probably insects, too, I would imagine.
0: Oh, don't get into the insect class, sir. Do not do that. We don't want to get too carried away. But, yeah, look, when it comes to education, there has been a lot going on across the country, different states. Obviously, school choice is gaining a lot of traction in places that we didn't think about before. And there has been some news about the Education Freedom Tax Credit And I wonder if you have some thoughts on that and what's been going on.
5: You know, as we enter this midterm political season, at America First Policy Institute, you know, education freedom and giving parents and children a choice in education is one of our priorities. And Florida is proof positive that it works. You know, it wasn't that long ago that Florida ranked, you know, near the bottom, 47th or 46th in K-12 education. And today, Heritage Foundation just ranked us number one in K-12 education. And a lot of it's because of parental choice in education. We have education savings accounts where the state will help pay for whatever choice of education the parents want to send their child, whether it's private school, religious school, homeschool, virtual school. We pay for it. And the results are amazing. And President Trump, in the One Big Beautiful Bill, put a provision in there that would allow states to use $1,700 in tax credits per child, up to $3,400 per year, free money to help educate your children. You would think that everybody in America that's concerned about education and children succeeding in life would want that, wouldn't you?
0: Yeah. Well, it's a funny thing because I think it's probably, well, I would imagine it's about some of the quote unquote restrictions that some of these blue states don't like, right? Like the governors shouldn't be able to exclude qualified scholarship organizations. Like, you can't pick winners in this. It's for everybody, and it's for the parents wherever they would like the child to go. And so if you're restricting, or you're looking and saying, I don't want certain states, I mean, I'm sorry, certain institutions to get this, or you want to pick winners and losers, yeah, you can't do that. So that's probably a part of it, too. But that's, again, what, unfortunately, Democrats do in a lot of these states.
5: Listen, and again, you could argue the politics, but give kids a chance. You know, and states have to, it doesn't cost states anything, no money. There's some accounting stuff to make sure we just don't give it to, you know, illegitimate, you know, choices. The state of Wisconsin, which is not really red and it's not really purple, it's not blue, it's kind of, they have a, well, we know they have a Democrat governor, but they have a Republican legislator. And the legislator voted, like, hey, we need to do this. This is going to help kids in our inner city. It's going to help parents. The governor vetoed it. Vetoed. He said, no. We, you know, so either you really are just angry at the administration or you hate children. That's the only thing you can think of.
0: Well, one thing is for sure is that there are people, and dare I say the left, who believe that the minute that that child of yours goes through those doors there at that public school, for example, it's their child. Like, they get to decide. And it's not just what they get to decide what they learn, but if someone isn't really sure or has doubts or one specific day they broke up with their boyfriend or girlfriend and they're very distraught and they're very upset about what the situation is, maybe there's more to it. Maybe Johnny is not Johnny. Maybe Johnny is Joni. And unfortunately, you have some teachers who have taken it upon themselves to decide not only how they're going to educate your child without you having a decision in it, but they're also going to do other things culturally and socially that you're not going to have a decision as well in. I think we've got a problem there.
5: I think we definitely do. And, you know, the one thing during COVID, we've seen the indoctrination of children, you know, because parents were paying attention because they were stuck home. And they're saying, like, but this is not a good education. But, you know, you hear the left and you hear, like, teachers union say, no, it has to be traditional public schools, those big box schools that they keep building, where in Florida we had schools that were gigantic, that had 3,000-4,000 kids, that the graduation rate was 20%, 30%, 40%. And now kids are thriving. And, you know, I don't know if it's about control, but I even think now you hear from the left is, oh, no, not just school. We need to have government-run daycare and aftercare. So I guess they just want to take control of children's entire lives. And listen, parents know best. The results are in the pudding. This only helps children. I could see, you know, like, I get some people doesn't like our president, but to give you money to have a choice to help your kids, I think it's child abuse. That might be extreme, but I think it's child abuse.
0: All right, Bob Rommel, we appreciate a few minutes there from America First Policy Institute, and always great to hear from you, and we'll speak to you soon, all right? All the best. God bless.
5: You too. Have a great day.
0: All right. We'll see you. That is Bob Rommel joining us here on Rightline for a few minutes, and we appreciate a couple of minutes of his time today. What else do we got going on here at Rightline? Yeah, anytime you want to call, 866-588-8303. We are live each and every weekend. We're live right now if you would like to hang out with us. Speaking of some of the policies that are out there and certain people that are doing certain things, how about in California? Look, there's something to be said about leadership and what good leadership looks like and then what really bad leadership looks like. And on the other side of the bad leadership is also this, that there are people that are really not the best leaders who want to be president of the United States, want to run for higher office, and really don't have any reason to do that. For example, we got problems in California right now. Things that are just not getting any better. Check this out.
6: This independent review was actually commissioned by Governor Gavin Newsom's administration, and it turned up numerous failures by way of lost time and missed warnings the morning that the flames took hold. And the timeline in this report really maps that out.
0: So this is talking about the LA fires and a report that was done. Delayed response to the Palisades and Eaton fires that have been uncovered.
6: 10:30 a.m., a fire was initially reported in the Palisades. About 15 minutes later, a Los Angeles Fire Department helicopter warns that flames could reach homes within minutes. Now, 45 minutes after that, the assistant fire chief orders evacuations down the Pacific Coast Highway as spot fires burn escape routes. Now, it's not until 12:09 that the city orders its first official evacuation alert. That's nearly 100 minutes after the initial reports of.
0: Now, that seems like an inordinate amount of time, and it also seems like it's bad leadership. And it also seems that at the time, there was a lot of discussion about how, well, listen, what could you do? I mean, you got the whipping winds and all of these things that were going on at the time, and probably it was climate change. It definitely was climate change. I'm pretty sure it was climate change.
7: How dare you?
0: All right, anyway. But that's the evacuation timeline and some of what happened there. A 700-page report on the deadly Palisades fires. Numerous failures, staging delays, warning residents, homes are burning. And you have Gavin Newsom that, look, I'm just telling you, Gavin Newsom is a horrible governor. But he's going to be running for president of the United States in 2028. I'm just telling you, watching this video.
8: Before we get into my episode with Brian Stevenson, the founder of the Equal Justice Initiative, some news reflecting on our conversation. He got me thinking a lot about a lot of issues, and I think he'll get you thinking as well.
0: Okay, so this is him talking about a guest that he's going to have on his podcast. I don't know if you know this, but Gavin Newsom has a podcast.
8: I have a bill in front of me, privileged to have this opportunity.
0: Oh, look at this. It just happens to be a bill in front of me. It's sort of like when a Democrat is making believe like somebody walked up to him on the street and wanted to ask him a question and talk about how awesome their hair looks. And it's like, oh, I didn't see you standing there. It's like, yeah, you set this up. So here's just something that just happens to be on his desk at his home, his little podcast studio. Check out what's on his desk.
8: In front of me that I'm signing quite literally right now.
0: Oh, what is it?
8: This is a bill that requires large companies that operated before 1965 to search their records for ties to slavery going back to 1849.
0: Yeah, you're not running for president. Yeah, he is. So two things about the video. The first part is you're running for president, dude. We know you are. You know, South Carolina is up first. And they planned it this way. And look, they want Kamala Harris to be out in front there in South Carolina. And so Gavin Newsom, who's just sitting at his desk, minding his own business, not running for governor or anything, I mean, president or anything like that in 2028, is signing a bill that requires companies that operated before 1965 to search their records of ties to slavery going back to 1849. And make them public? What's that all about? Like, is that what the people in California are thinking about right now? Like, is that their biggest issue? Is there anything else? Is there homeless issues? Is there financial issues? Is there anything else going on? It almost feels like that's not the case. And just putting this out there because he's going to be running for 2028. And oh, by the way, what's that weird, like, dirty movie music that was going about? What was that in the background? I don't know. It's just weird. All right, top five audio clips of the week coming up next.
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12: ABC News, I'm Wayne Cabot. The Air Force is moving fast now to remove all of its bombers from Great Britain, about a dozen of them, hastily being flown home to the U.S. The Pentagon not saying why, but last week the base in Britain was targeted by what President Trump said could be a plot by Iran. That base has been a launch point for U.S. bombing missions against Iran. If you think the heat in California is not normal, you're right. It is 15 to 20 degrees above average, and it's not letting up, says ABC meteorologist Leslie Lopez.
13: Fourth consecutive day for Los Angeles to hit over 100 degrees. And we're looking at heat advisories and extreme heat warnings up and down the state from Northern California all the way down to San Diego. We're also watching the temperatures continue to stay hot all the way through most of this work week.
12: A 7-year-old girl was stabbed to death walking on a Chicago sidewalk this morning. Bystanders held the woman suspect until police arrived. Police haven't said if the two knew each other. This is ABC News.
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17: We haven't seen a ton of rain out there so far, but plenty will be on the way here in the next few hours. There could be a few thunderstorms out there, but your main threat will continue to be pockets of heavy rain developing, and this will last through the next few days. For Channel 9 Eyewitness News, I'm meteorologist Daniel McFarland.
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18: 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And depend on Ed Torrance for Orlando's most frequent traffic report.
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20: 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But you can also listen 3 to 6 p.m. Monday through Friday. We are syndicated across the state of Florida. And if you want to watch the show like you're watching right now, you can do it at FL, like Florida, FL Voice News on YouTube, Rumble, X, Facebook, and Instagram. So we appreciate it. All right, this was tough. I don't know if these are the best because there were so many, but these are the top five audio clips of the week. It's my personal top five.
21: Five, four, three, two, one.
22: This is Drew's top five. Number five.
23: We need to make it so that it doesn't take a decade to become a citizen in this country and cost you thousands of dollars to do it. I saw my parents go through it. I see members of my community go through it. It's absolutely ridiculous. I do believe that with that being said, there are millions of undocumented immigrants in the United States right now that are working, that are contributing to their societies and their communities, and should have an immediate pathway to citizenship.
20: Yeah, so it's a funny thing on the way to telling you exactly who they are. Democrats tell you exactly who they are. That's one of them, Malat Kiros. She's a Democrat nominee for Congress in Colorado, so she wants to give millions of criminal illegals in the country. If you came to the country illegally, technically on the books, you committed a criminal act. It's just the way it is. It's the law. You know what? We should give you an immediate pathway to citizenship. These are the people that want to run the government. We've mentioned this before. It's an odd situation that we're in, that we have people who despise the United States, hate our founding fathers, can't stand the Constitution, want to get rid of it. But for some reason, they want to run the place. Oh, I see. Like run it to the ground, run it. I get it. Okay.
22: Number four.
24: You really wanted President Biden to be reelected, didn't you?
25: I have no views about that. My job as a prosecutor was to enforce the law. I wanted to prosecute our case. That's absolutely true, because I felt that we had proof beyond a reasonable doubt that Donald Trump committed incredibly serious crimes. And
20: I got that part. That was not the exact clip I wanted to use, but you get the point. Jack Smith was a former special counsel. Jack Smith was brought in or begged for the gig
0: by Attorney General Merrick Garland at the time, who was the Attorney General of the United States under Joseph R. Biden. I don't know if you remember him. Very smart man.
2: A three-letter word. Jobs. J-O-B-S.
0: And those were the good days. But anyway, so he was the one that decided to go after President Trump multiple times. And the finding out this past week about how Jack Smith was obtaining, some might say, illegally, was obtaining the phone records of members of Congress that constitutionally may violate a couple of acts in there. Like, you're not allowed to do that, but yeah, he was doing that and churning out all kinds of information on the numbers that he was getting and the information that he was. It's just, look, shouldn't have done it. But there was Senator John Kennedy, who was pressing the former special counsel Jack Smith during a Senate hearing this week. And you really wanted Biden to win, didn't you? And he said he had no views about that. But I think we pretty much know the views and knew the views and can feel the views and have a gut feeling about the views. And we know the views.
22: Number three.
3: Convictions, and we're just getting started. We have over 1,600 voter fraud cases that we are currently investigating, and we have 300,000 more that we're getting to. HSI is leading these investigations. These investigations are going back 5 years. The president has said it for a long time, and the Democrats were sitting there denying it, saying there's no fraud. That wasn't taking place. There's no fraud. There's nothing here. Don't look over here. And as we're getting the voter logs from 47 states and a few territories, we're realizing there's actually a lot. And we believe that some of these states probably even knew about it, chose not to look into it. Well, we are. And just a clear message, if you voted in our elections and you weren't legally able to vote, we're going to find you.
0: Ooh. All right, so that's the DHS Secretary Mark Wayne Mullen this week, who was with the Department of Justice, and revealing how they're finding out that some of the states likely knew about voter fraud and illegal voting, but they didn't prosecute it. It's a funny thing on the way to voter fraud and illegal voting and states not doing anything about it. It's almost as if you knew the letter after the name that they were choosing when they did said voting. I'm just wondering, did you vote D? Oh, I get it. They're getting the logs from 47 states. A lot of states knew about it. Let it happen. 1,600 voter fraud cases currently investigating, and 300,000 more that we're getting to. Seems like voter fraud is a big thing. Seems like portions of, if not all of, the Save America Act is kind of a big thing. And hey, all right, we get it. For some reason, we couldn't get this through before the midterms. What do you say we do something about it after the midterms? Is that okay? Or are you thinking, give me a break. It's only 1,600 voter fraud cases out of all the tens and hundreds of millions of people that voted. It's like saying, yeah, you know, it's just one Venezuelan gang that took over a Colorado apartment complex. What's the big deal?
22: Number two.
0: Yeah.
4: Attorney General, on your Facebook page 3 days ago, you wrote, "What this young woman has been forced to endure is horrific and unacceptable. I'm holding her in my heart and in my prayers. To her and to all survivors, you're not alone. We stand with you." Why did you affirm her allegations as fact without doing your own fact-finding investigation into the governor? Why did you appoint an official who made a public statement affirming those allegations as fact as someone who's supposed to be doing an investigation?
5: I will answer that. I have every confidence in our attorney general to do what she has always done. Look at the facts, examine the record, and draw the proper conclusions.
0: I'm sorry, are we talking about Letitia James, the attorney general there in New York? We're not talking about the same person, are we? Yeah, so that was a press conference that took place this week upon now the investigation into Cornell University, and who's being known as the Cornell Seven, and the horrific situation that took place 2 years ago. 2 years ago, did I mention it was 2 years ago when the district attorney there at in the county where the university is decided that upon hearing about what was a sexual assault case that we're hearing about now, and a horrible, horrific thing between a university student and seven males that were there at the university, sex, drugs, and rock and roll, as you can just figure out on your own, and how at the time the discussion was about it being consensual, and then all of a sudden it becomes, well, wait a minute, no, it wasn't 2 years after the fact, convenient timing right before midterm. And now you have the governor of the state of New York, Kathy Hochul, who you just heard right there, who has given the case to Letitia James. Wait, Letitia James, the Mar-a-Lago Letitia James, the one that went to all the lawfare against Trump? Yeah, that one. And upon being asked by a reporter, hey, Attorney General, yeah, not the governor, no, not you, you, the Attorney General, on your Facebook page, 3 days ago, 3 days before she was given the case, you wrote, what this young woman has been forced to endure is horrific and unacceptable. I'm holding her in my heart and in my prayers to her and to all survivors. You're not alone. We stand with you. How are we supposed to trust that the decision that you're going to make is going to be non-biased and it's just going to follow the book and the rule of law and everything else when, I don't know, maybe we've seen you do the whole lawfare thing with Trump and everything else. Yeah. How do we do this? And so the governor, Kathy Hochul, jumps in front of the microphone and says, I'll handle this. I trust her as far as all of these investigations go, and I wouldn't want anybody else doing it. Yeah, but you didn't answer the question. I still have the question. How are we going to be sure that she's not going to have any biases? Yeah, about that.
22: Number one.
1: I say that as the son of immigrants, that what we should do is have an immigration reform that will allow us to decide who stays and who goes. But Steve thinks it's perfect to let ICE mercenaries come on into California, and he welcomes them, even though our state laws require that ICE follow federal immigration law.
6: Mr. Hilton?
7: I cannot believe that you're standing there trying to make these arguments when you were HHS secretary. You were responsible for 479,000 unaccompanied migrant children and for their welfare in camps that you ran. You sent them because you dismantled the vetting that should have made sure that they were with a safe, protective family or sponsor. You sent thousands of young children directly into the clutches of child sex and labor traffickers. Hundreds of thousands of children that you were responsible for are still missing today. 100,000 of them are under 10 years old. So I cannot believe that you haven't apologized, that you have any kind of sense of shame or responsibility for what you did to those children, and you stand here lecturing people about immigration when you treated these most vulnerable children, unaccompanied children, Steve, in this way?
22: Whoa.
0: So that was the California gubernatorial debate that took place this past week between Steve Hilton and Javier Becerra, who used to work as HHS secretary under Joe Biden. And let me just say this.
22: Drew's top five.
0: Where you would listen to that, when the question from CNN was, is it good for California that there are fewer undocumented immigrants, people illegally in the country, crossing the border, the former HHS Secretary Becerra, the Democrat, goes off on this whole whatever it is about about his feelings on undocumented immigrants. Steve Hilton basically dismantling him and all the things that he did while he was HHS Secretary. He laid it out for you. You just heard that. Now, in any other period in the history of mankind, that would have been the moment when the body politic, when the people were like, I can't believe it. I can't believe it. Never denied it because it's true. And it would have been disqualifying. And people would have been like, I'm not voting for this guy. Are you kidding me? After all of that, no way. No matter what I think, about immigration in this country. Hearing that and then wanting him to be the governor. No, I don't want him to be the governor. That would be disqualifying. But the problem is it's California. See, number one, Democrats are better than you. Don't forget it. Doesn't matter what they do wrong. Doesn't matter at all. They're never going to be held accountable. They're never going to jail. They're never going to be perp walked. Just ask Hillary, right?
6: Every time I think about Trump, I get allergic.
0: You betcha. And the second thing is, man, I just can't believe that this is the times that we live in where because it's California and because it's Democrats, that they'll look and say, it doesn't matter. Still, and he'll probably win. Unreal. All right, let's take a break. Put a bow in the show next.
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15: Now, back to Right Line with Drew Steele.
0: All right, live each and every weekend. My name is Drew Steele. Let's go over some before we finish out the program. Let's just check out what's going on here right now as we are perusing the interwebs. The President of the United States making a quick pitch to reporters about the clock change, daylight savings time, and he was speaking to reporters about it this weekend.
16: We don't want to change clocks twice a year. It's very expensive. It's got many problems, even crime, as crazy as it sounds. When you have light, you have much less crime. So the House voted it more than 80%. It's been sitting up there, and hopefully we can get Tom Cotton to move. Tom Cotton is holding it. He shouldn't be holding it.
0: So Tom Cotton holding it up, as we talked about at the beginning of the program, and the President of the United States so upset about this that he put out on his Truth Social account Tom Cotton's personal cell phone number to have people let him know what their thoughts are on it. So there was a little bit of that, a little bit of talk about Iran here.
16: We have a decision that I'll make about Iran. Iran's been decimated. So the only question is, it'll either be the easy way or the hard way. We'll have it the easy way or the hard way.
0: So it's the easy way or the hard way, according to the President of the United States, when it comes to Iran. And then what else do we have here? Here's something that popped across my feed just a little while ago from Warren, Michigan, Senator Lisa Slotkin. She's a Democrat out of Michigan, and she was there as she was talking about, among other things, some of the things that are going on with regard to the election and what is happening in her district. And for some reason, Donald Trump got brought up.
17: I just want to say very quickly that Donald Trump is the most successful.
0: Oh, well, this is nice.
17: Corrupt leader in the history of the world.
0: I thought this was going to a positive place. What was I thinking? It's a Democrat.
17: And, you know, many, many years ago, I served in Iraq, and Saddam Hussein would, like, spit out his tea at the amount of money that Donald Trump has stolen from his own people. And
0: I can't do it. That's enough for me. All right. So there's Lisa Slotkin, a Democrat in Michigan, I guess, who was trying to compare President Trump to Saddam Hussein. That's where the clip went on to. And you know, it's hateful rhetoric much. I mean, are we going to continue to do this? It's like, I don't know why people get so upset and so angry at the President of the United States. I don't know why there are people out there who want to do the worst thing you could possibly imagine to Donald Trump as President of the United States and as a human being. It's weird. What could bring that on? What kind of talk is going on? Who would do something like that? Who would talk that way and provoke? Never mind. You already know the answer, don't you? But I think what we need is just a bigger bloated government. Actually, we just need a government in general. To make things perfect, what we need is communism. Socialism, if you will. How do I know? Because this past weekend with Theo Vaughn, had Zora Mandani. He's the communist mayor of the city of New York. And they were talking about exactly what is it? What is socialism?
19: I want to talk a little bit about socialism, right?
0: Because
19: it's a buzzword, right? Because socialism, will you define socialism for us? Because people say it a lot and don't know what it is. Yeah. And sometimes those people are me.
9: I'm so happy to be with those people right now. Socialism to me, it means that you will have whatever you need to live a dignified life, and that it is the government's job to deliver on that.
0: That sounds beautiful. Who wouldn't want that? Yeah, I don't want that. So there you go. That is Zora Mondani is the communist mayor of the city of New York. Not talking about what the government's job is supposed to be, you know, little tiny government, big people. You know how that works, and the government's not supposed to be doing all the things you're describing. Anyway, all right, there's the music. We gotta go. We'll see you next week here on Right Line.
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26: From ABC News, I'm Wayne Cabot. As we speak, all U.S. bomber planes are being removed from Great Britain, from the base where America has been launching attacks during the Iran war. The Pentagon isn't saying why it's sending planes back to the States, but it comes after the suspected terror plot last week that got foiled, a plot President Trump linked to Iran. About the Fly Dubai attack, the AP reports Israel was given a list before the flight of all the passengers and crew, raising questions about why the co-pilot wasn't flagged, especially after Oman Air banned him from flying over his extremist views. ABC's Tom Sufi Burridge in Tel Aviv hears from passengers as well as the pilot.
27: The heroic captain on that Fly Dubai flight, Captain Smit Meshaar, speaking with Israel's prime minister.
28: You're a true hero.
27: Saying minutes after his co-pilot went to pray, he felt a big blow to the back of his head. He was on the floor, badly wounded, and made one last push.
29: Thankfully, people were waiting to pounce back.
27: Ophir Dubrovsky was sitting in row 8 with his wife and daughter.
30: I saw people running to the front and shouting that the co-pilot attacked the captain.
27: Dubrovsky says there should be stricter background checks on pilots worldwide.
26: 50 shots fired at two locations at a block party in Vienna, Georgia this morning. Two dead, 35 injured. No motive, no suspects. A John Deere tractor detached from a hay wagon loaded with children on a hayride today in Wellsburg, New York, near Elmira. Several are in the hospital, critical. Crews treating 14 on the scene. ABC's Perry Russum reports a veteran prosecutor will be investigating Tennessee's botched execution attempt.
31: Former U.S. attorney at Stanton will now investigate the state's Department of Correction to see if protocols were followed and consider if recommendations are needed. In a statement, the department says it did follow protocols.
26: Krista Pike, still unconscious 4 days later. You're listening to ABC News.
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3: We haven't seen a ton of rain out there so far, but plenty will be on the way here in the next few hours. There could be a few thunderstorms out there, but your main threat will continue to be pockets of heavy rain developing, and this will last through the next few days. For Channel 9 Eyewitness News, I'm meteorologist Daniel McFarland.
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9: All right, let's do it. The Markley, Van Camp, and Robbins Show. Jamie Markley, David Van Camp, Scott Robbins. Man, this terror attack. Dude, terrifying.
10: Crazy. You mean in-flight altercation?
9: Oh, the way it was first reported?
10: Right, which is what it, right.
11: Wait,
10: and then,
11: what? Yeah, in-flight altercation?
10: So, yeah, a Fly Dubai flight heading to Tel Aviv had to be diverted to Saudi Arabia after the co-pilot went all Allahu Akbar, stabbed the captain, and tried to hijack the plane. The pilot fought back long enough for passengers and other crew to come in and take down the terrorist. The co-pilot is from Oman and had worked for the company for less than a year. The captain is from the UAE. Saudi officials have arrested the co-pilot. And yeah, during the flight, the plane fell around 16,000 feet under a minute, yeah. Dude. I mean, there was damage to the plane because it's not supposed to go that fast.
11: No. This is everybody's fear.
9: Yeah.
11: You know, when you get on a plane. Well, yeah. One of many, but geez, if it gets hijacked like that, something's going to happen like that, and it's going to drop.
9: Well, and you're thinking, if a hijacking is going to happen, it's going to be somebody that you might be sitting next to.
11: Right.
9: It's not the co-pilot.
11: Right. Yeah. Well, you don't suspect that, no.
9: Which is mind-blowing.
10: Yeah, and so that was the big story today, although, again, like the New York Times called it, they got into an altercation. The pilot and the co-pilot got into an altercation. And then the BBC one-upped them by saying that they started to report what was being said about what went down on that plane.
9: Okay.
10: But they said Israel's far-right government says.
9: Oh, gosh. Okay.
10: Mm-hmm.
9: So it wasn't just like, no, it's time for me to go meet 72 virgins. No, it's not time for that. Okay, we're not doing that here and now. Yes, we are. And then he gets stabby.
10: Yeah.
9: And yeah, thankfully, these other people, you know, got inside. Now, how did Good Morning America, ABC, handle this story? We can play it if you want.
11: This ought to be fun.
9: Sure. Yeah. Well, we'll see.
12: Now to breaking news overseas, a possible mid-air terror incident after emergency distress signals on a flight from Dubai to Israel was suddenly diverted. Let's go to our chief foreign correspondent, Ian Pannell, with what we know at this hour. Good morning, Ian.
13: Yeah, good morning.

0: Michael. As you say, this is a developing story, but here's what we know right now. Fly Dubai flight from Dubai to Tel Aviv made a sudden diversion after issuing emergency distress signals. And minutes after a general alert, it then sent an emergency warning of a possible unlawful interference or hijacking. Now, as the plane was about an hour from landing, it then suddenly suffered a rapid descent, plunging from 34,000 feet to 16,000 in 3 minutes. This was over Saudi Arabia.
1: Yeah. You gotta admit, with the accent he has, it kind of adds to the drama of the thing. Awesome. Not that it needs it.
2: Right. Yeah.
1: But anyway,
0: passengers on board telling Israeli media the plane lost control after some kind of struggle between the pilots. Some have said one of the pilots was stabbed with a knife and that there was a lot of blood. They say fellow passengers disarmed the attacker and it was able to land. One telling Israeli Channel 12 News, there were moments when we were sure this was the end. We heard screams and screams, and then we saw that the cockpit was being opened and there was blood there. Now, an Israeli source telling ABC News that Israel is treating this as a possible terror incident. Prime Minister Netanyahu, of course, is being briefed.
1: Okay.
3: Possible.
2: Yeah.
1: It doesn't take a real great detective to figure this one out.
2: No.
1: But you don't want to rush to conclusions.
2: No,
4: you don't. Why? Well, I did like there was one guy who says he was on, he looks legit, at least, was on that flight. He was a passenger. Had took a picture of himself, like, once the plane had landed next to the plane, and he said, just survived a hijacking, send nudes. I was like, that's a winner's attitude right there.
1: Unbelievable. Well, there'll be more on that throughout the day. You can bet on that. Other news going on. There was a big hootenanny yesterday at the White House with all the tech CEOs talking about AI, and the question about data centers came up to Trump. Because there's been a lot of backlash about data centers.
2: Mm-hmm.
1: And will that hurt them in the midterms?
5: Mr. President, are you concerned at all that your continued support of data centers could hurt Republicans in the midterms?
6: I just have to do what's right. All I can tell you is that these big, powerful, very rich, very smart companies are going to be making massive contributions to communities. Individual people within the community.
1: Yeah. Okay. Got to do what's right. He said that on a number of different things, including Iran, with the gas prices. But in the end, I got to do what's right. Got to do the right thing. And if the midterm suffers, okay.
2: Mm.
1: You don't like that message,
2: Well,
1: Scott.
2: No, I mean, there are some Republicans that like to have a word, I'm sure.
4: Well, yeah. They're
1: I go back and forth,
4: you know?
1: Man. Back and forth.
2: Yeah.
1: You know, got to win the elections, man. And I get that. I'm sorry. I'm one of those guys that gets stuck on something. I'm like, voter ID.
2: Yeah. Oh, I know. I do, too. I mean.
1: You know, we got to keep getting it. Sometimes we've been talking about this for years and years and years. Sometimes you just like to see a politician do what's right, even if it cost them.
2: Mm-hmm.
1: And I don't get me wrong. There are times I bristle, go, man, this is not looking good right now as far as midterms. But if it's the right thing to do. And you can debate whether Iran or the data centers is the right thing to do, but if that's what he believes, take him at his word.
2: Mm-hmm.
1: So, then how did you think the coverage was of all these guys and talking about AI and they're going to police each other? That's the broad strokes story of it.
4: You know, I haven't seen a ton of the coverage on it, just being honest. I mean, I kind of just assumed that there'd be a lot of negativity because it's like, well, these people are going to destroy the planet or whatever.
1: Mm-hmm. Well, if you want to hear how ABC covered part of that, I can give you at least a little sampling, you know, because
7: some in that room have sounded the alarm. Anthropic CEO Dario Amodei has warned AI could be a risk to humanity itself if left unchecked.
8: I think the technology has very real risks. And, you know, the mechanism, how we address those risks is still under discussion.
7: And this week, Bill Gates with this.
1: Okay, hold on a second. Because there was another story that had the clip of that guy. That one got cut short. See if the context of this changes anything at all.
8: As the president has said, you know, whoever wins AI wins. I think that's very important. But I think the technology has very real risks. And, you know, the mechanism, how we address those risks is still under discussion. But we all need to work together to make sure that we can win and we can. safely. If we do this right, we work with the president and everyone here, we can win safely.
1: Okay.
2: Yeah. What does it mean, win safely? What does that mean?
1: I take it as,
2: I mean, what
1: when
2: you're
1: standing
2: do?
1: There with Trump, you're talking about beating China.
4: Yeah.
1: And you do it where there's guardrails. It's not binding, but...
2: I want to ban the term alarm bells are ringing, too. I'm tired of it.
1: They do use that a lot.
2: All the time. Toolbox and tool shed and tools in the toolbox. And
1: of course.
2: That one.
4: Arsenal. Yeah.
2: Arsenal, yes.
4: Yeah.
1: I know they're trying to, especially Trump, the branding from artificial intelligence to super intelligence.
2: Yes.
1: But a lot of the guys are getting tripped up on that. Elon did, that's for sure.
3: Well, I think it is worth highlighting the positive benefits of AI, which will, or SI, pardon me.
6: Thank you.
4: That's a weird rebrand to me. I don't get it.
2: Yeah.
1: Well, it's not artificial, see.
2: Artificial sounds bad.
1: Uh-huh. Super.
2: Yeah. Super sounds good.
4: Fluffy kitten intelligence. How about that?
1: Right. There you go.
2: Yes.
1: Yes. And David, you sent a text to us yesterday.
4: Yeah.
1: Because you were floored.
4: Sometimes
1: game has to recognize game. And if somebody has a good take on something, you want to highlight them, even if it pains you.
2: Well, this one stuns me though.
4: A little bit.
1: Can you give any credit here?
2: You know I can. Yeah. I don't want to. It's painful, but yeah, I can.
1: Yeah, I would. I agree.
2: I mean,
1: yeah.
2: I just can't believe I'm doing it. It's like I'm dreaming or something.
4: Well, this has to do with that big story out of Cornell where a woman identified only as Jane Doe has filed a lawsuit alleging seven students raped her at a frat party in 2024. When that's what's being reported, but I thought like the seventh guy was the guy who came in and told everybody to just knock it off, like get out.
1: What she confessed to in the actual report, there was no assault.
4: Right. Yeah, and also a ton of inconsistencies with her story then versus her story now.
1: Yeah, there was no rape from the statement to investigators at the time.
4: So, yeah, and a lot of these guys never even touched her by her own account. And they're
1: it was reprehensible what happened.
4: Oh, it was absolute debauchery.
1: Yeah,
4: my
1: I'm not
4: goodness.
1: Excusing anything.
4: Yeah.
1: But then what is being claimed doesn't seem to be in play at all.
4: But yeah, the student newspaper, they're like on the war path naming these guys, putting their pictures out everywhere. Celebrities are helping. There's an old writer for South Park who's going out on the war path with this too. And then this was an incredible moment from The View. As Sonny Hostin, and I can't believe these words...
2: I know, David.
4: It's I know. Struggle to get him out of my mouth. Sonny Hostin had a good point.
1: Yeah, she did. You got to admit it.
9: The pictures of these young men who have not been charged, not been adjudicated, are being plastered all over the internet. I think people are reporting this story inaccurately. I think they're reporting it unfairly. And while this is something that we have to take very seriously, there is no way, according to her statement in 2024, that any prosecutor would have brought
10: But she was intoxicated. How did she
9: even... Under New York law, again, under New York law, voluntary intoxication, if you voluntarily drink 10 beers and you voluntarily ingest ketamine, but that... intoxication.
10: That doesn't have anything to do with the fact that the guys attacked her, whether she's drunk or not.
9: No. Well, according to her statement, she says they did not attack her. Her statement in 2024,
11: My issues with this New York law,
9: she consented to the sexual activity. She consented to it according to her own statement in 2024. Now, I prosecuted sex crimes for 10 years. I believe women. I am not saying that we shouldn't believe her, but in 2024 she said one thing, and now in 2026 she's saying another thing.
11: I wonder.
2: They can't let the marriage go. They won't let it go.
4: But yeah, and like there were times in her own statement, I read it. It's graphic.
1: Oh yeah.
4: Where she was saying like somebody started doing something in this room. It was sort of jump in the pile kind of party atmosphere.
1: Yeah, do you want to snort can we snort this off your body? Yes.
4: Yeah. But there were times when a guy would start to try to do something and she said no, and the guy said okay. And so this is not what it's being portrayed to be, at least by her own statement. And I wonder with Sonny in particular, I wonder how much of it is because she's got a son who's 24.
1: First thing I thought of.
4: Who very well, I'm not accusing him of anything, but if she's, because everything's personal to her.
1: Yeah, like if not him, some of his friends caught up in false accusations, things like that. Because that happens, unfortunately, way too often.
4: Yeah.
1: So.
2: I'm concerned about the New York law. Well, we're not talking about that right now. If you want to change the New York law, change it. But
1: my biggest takeaway from the whole thing is Robbins and Sonny in lockstep.
2: God, I know. I feel like we're going to wake up and get ready to go and work today. Yeah, but
1: all right. We've got a couple of updates and the five stories we're watching today next.

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3: More women are being prescribed GLP-1 weight loss medications like Ozempic after giving birth. A new study says the weight loss medication now accounts for about 40% of new postpartum prescriptions. A Chilean fruit supplier has expanded a recall of its frozen organic berries. The CDC says the products were linked to an E. coli outbreak that infected 17 people and hospitalized 6 in Florida and Georgia. A leader on OpenAI safety systems has resigned. David Robinson wrote an essay in The Atlantic that was published Saturday that says OpenAI's, quote, unintended optimism has created a dangerous environment for the technology.
4: Celebrate 30 years of Romanza with the legendary Andrea Bocelli. WDBO has your chance to win 2 tickets to see Bocelli live at Kia Center on February 10th during the Romanza World Tour. Just visit the contest page inside the WDBO app for details and enter today for a night out with Bocelli.
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10: The Markley Van Camp and Robbins Show. Jamie Markley, David Van Camp, Scott Robbins, and now the 5 stories we're watching today.
11: 1, 2. All right, number 5, the TSA is... They're going Seinfeld here. Well, in reverse, I guess. The TSA is taking chairs away from officers checking ID and travel documents at security lines at airports in an effort to improve vigilance and hospitality by having officers stand and look at passengers in the eye while interacting.
10: Our buddy that works for TSA, you will not find a friendlier guy.
12: Oh, no, not great guy, yes.
10: And the crazy thing is, you've met so many that are not like that.
12: Oh, yeah. Mm-hmm. I don't know if them standing up helps me or not.
10: I'm not sure.
11: No, it'll make them grumpier, but yeah. Hey, whatever.
12: Because fans will bring him a chair.
11: Nice rocking chair, yes.
12: Right, exactly.
11: Number 4, the final read for the second quarter of the year showed the economy grew at 2.2%. Experts predicted it would land at 1.5%. Number 3, 2 Mexican nationals have been extradited to the U.S. to face federal charges for smuggling migrant children into the United States during the Biden administration. And this is among this is just a dark story all around, but they would use weed gummies and drug the children so that they couldn't answer questions about who their guardians were.
10: Oh, man.
11: And so then, you know, under the Biden administration and HHS Secretary Javier Baqueria Becerra, who's probably going to be the next governor of California, by the way. That's awesome. Yeah, they just said, well, these kids are mumbling and talking about how they can taste colors. I guess we just got to let them go.
10: Wow.
11: Yeah. Number two, Iran's Islamic Revolutionary Guard Corps put out a 25-page letter addressed to Americans endorsing the Democrat Party.
13: You don't say.
12: Yeah. How about that?
11: Wait. You know, they're riding on this wave right now, at least according to polling, and this is probably the worst news you could get if you're a Democrat right now. Like, oh, yeah, the murderous regime in Iran, they love you. They want you to win.
13: Yes. All about it.
11: Let's vote blue, then death to America. And then number one, a Fly Dubai flight heading to Tel Aviv had to be diverted to Saudi Arabia after the co-pilot stabbed the captain and tried to hijack the plane. The pilot fought back long enough for passengers and other crew to come in and take down the terrorists. They landed it in Saudi Arabia. Saudi officials have arrested the co-pilot.
13: Okay. And at first that was reported as, well, there was some sort of altercation.
12: Yeah, something.
11: There was a fight. A
12: disagreement.
13: So then they were an hour away from landing.
12: Mm-hmm.
13: So where was that dude going to fly that plane into?
11: That's a good question.
12: Well, it wasn't the airport.
13: No.
12: No.
13: No.
12: It would have been a disaster. I mean, it would.
13: Oh, my gosh. I mean, well, you got to think, okay, are there other plots out there? Is that just a standalone or other people?
11: Well, I don't know, man, because he had been working at the for the airline for like 9 months. So there was some planning that went into that.
13: That's what I'm saying. So if you're a pilot, your co-pilot is, I don't know, Muhammad. You're like, hey, are we cool, man?
11: Are we all right?
13: You all good? Like, you'd have to think it in your head.
12: Yeah, because those dudes on 9/11 were in the flight schools.
13: Exactly.
12: Remember? Yeah, I mean,
13: they play the long game.
12: Oh, gosh, yeah.
13: It's not just, well, let's come up with a plan for later in the week. No, there's a lot that goes into that.
12: Dang.
13: I did notice this, too. So yesterday was the first day of Major League Baseball playoffs.
12: Mm-hmm.
13: Sorry about your Cubs.
12: Yeah, boy, Howie.
13: Yeah, man.
12: Gross.
13: Oof. By the way, and we'll get into it later, because David, a lifelong Houston Astros fan, and the Astros are upset with their fan base.
12: Mm. Well, yeah.
13: But I noticed on Good Morning America, there was no baseball to be talked about in the first segment.
12: No, there wasn't.
13: But, man, they were talking about something else, another sport that has captured the hearts and minds.
14: To the intense games overnight in a fight for the WNBA title.
12: Unreal.
13: Yeah. Yeah, we'll get to that in a round of What's Your Story straight ahead.

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0: ABC News, I'm Wayne Cabot. All U.S. bombers are being flown home from Britain after a suspected terror plot was foiled last week at the base that America launched attacks during the Iran war. About the Fly Dubai attack, the AP reports Israel had a list of all passengers and crew before the flight, raising questions about why the co-pilot was not flagged. Oman Air banned him from flying over his extremist views. Krista Pike, still unconscious, 4 days after surviving two lethal doses in Tennessee's death chamber. ABC's Perry Russum reports a veteran prosecutor will investigate the corrections department.
1: In a statement, the department says it did follow protocols. Pike was sentenced to death after being convicted of beating, torturing, and killing Colleen Slemmer back in 1995.
0: 4 blocks of bloodshed in Vienna, Georgia this morning. Gunfire from two locations, leaving 2 people killed, 35 injured. Police say,
2: here's the deal. The government is over $38 trillion in debt, which means the IRS isn't slowing down. 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
8: We haven't seen a ton of rain out there so far, but plenty will be on the way here in the next few hours. There could be a few thunderstorms out there, but your main threat will continue to be pockets of heavy rain developing, and this will last through the next few days. For Channel 9 Eyewitness News, I'm meteorologist Daniel McFarland.
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0: Markley, Van Camp, and Robbins Show. Jamie Markley, David Van Camp, Scott Robbins. So Harry Enten is talking about the generic poll numbers.
1: And you know, again, it's always hard to really judge where something is based off of the generic ballot, just because it doesn't always translate to individual districts, how they're drawn, etc. That being said, so we've talked about this before, you know, generally speaking, if there is going to be like a blue wave year, Democrats kind of have to run up the score by like 5 or 6 points on that particular metric. Well, they're running up the score even more than that right now. Harry Enten, very excitable boy on CNN, broke down the poll numbers today.
0: Okay.
2: The Democratic lead, it is building, it is building. The high tide may be coming in just at the right time. Take a look here. Okay, the average lead for Democrats in the national congressional polls. You know, you go back a year ago, Democrats are only ahead by 3. You go back 6 months ago, Democrats ahead by 5. You go back a month ago, Democrats ahead by 7. Look at where it is now. It's at its high for this entire cycle. It is plus 9 points for the Democrats. The Democratic wave ain't going away. If anything, it seems to be building. The Democrats' national congressional polling lead. We are now at the largest since 2008 at this point in the cycle. If you know anything about congressional election history, 2008, Democrats won, what, 59 Senate seats? They won their biggest House majority this entire century, their biggest Senate majority this entire century. When you see the Democrats ahead by 9, sirens should be going off at any of the National Republican Senatorial Committee or Congressional Committee headquarters, because these are numbers that Democrats should be salivating over and should strike real fear into Republicans nationwide, because when you have Democrats ahead by 9, the last time that happened, it was Democrat electoral gold.
0: Gold.
1: Yeah, well, I think that, you know, I was double-checking some of these numbers. Like, I always like to look at the average at Real Clear Politics.
0: Yeah.
1: Just because it tends to be more accurate than any one poll or even one news network's aggregate of polls. And yeah, it's like they have Democrats plus like 8.3 or somewhere around there, somewhere around 8.5. So very similar to that. And I know that there, you'll hear, hey, look, you know, a lot of polls are like way off. And that has been true. That has definitely been true, especially in the primary season.
0: Yes.
1: That said, you know, that sounds like a lot of coping that's going on.
0: Yeah.
1: And I'm saying that as a friend, you know, There's some real reason to be concerned, it looks like.
0: Yeah.
3: Oh, absolutely.
0: I think so.
3: Hey, man. Again, I hate to boil it down to one thing or two things, but that's exactly what it is.
0: Yes. You've been banging that drum since February.
3: I drive by 3 gas stations a day on my way to work. Every time it incrementally creeps up some more, I'm like, well, there's more votes gone.
0: Yeah.
3: Same thing when you go to the grocery store. Those are the things, man. You lose elections that way.
0: Yeah.
3: And I know Trump doesn't care or claims he doesn't care.
0: Yeah.
3: Well, okay. All right. Don't say I didn't warn you. I'm not on the payroll, but I didn't warn you. I'm just two things.
0: Yeah.
3: Yep.
0: We'll see. You know what? I'm a terrible talk show host. Not that I need to tell you that. You already know. I go back and forth on it. It's like I see his point. Sometimes you got to do what's right.
3: It's not that I don't understand that. I do.
0: Yeah, I mean, there's a cost with it.
3: Yeah, and the cost is you're gonna lose. The cost is you're going to be a lame duck for 2 years and nothing could get done. I mean, not that a lot's been done anyway, but
0: a lot has been done.
3: It has been, that we just don't know about it.
0: So I know this is all speculation. Let's say it is, you know, a blue wave. Okay. The way you look at going in and at least starting to take Iran out. If you had it to do over again and you were in charge, would you do it? Based on what you know. Based on the information we have. And what we've been told.
1: The reason that's a hard question for me personally to answer is, I don't know how close Iran was to actually having a nuke.
0: Right.
1: I have no clue. And if they were really that close, then, yeah, I think it is worth it.
0: Yeah.
3: I'll go with that, but also quit putting deadlines and timelines on it.
1: Well, yeah, 4 to 6 weeks was a huge
0: that
1: mistake.
0: Strategy.
3: Kills you.
0: Well, and you could have ramped up the economic pressure and hit them harder.
1: Yeah.
0: And really I mean, I don't know if in the end Trump would have thought, you know what, we got to take out the bridges and just do it all to end this thing quick and just suffocate him. I don't know.
3: I don't think most people are one issue necessarily, but I also think there's a passive voter out there who only sees things around him and goes, this is terrible.
0: Exactly. You know? Because it's like, well, that's over there. That has nothing to do with right, us exactly. or anything here. And what are we doing?
3: All of a sudden when it comes home, though. Yeah.
0: And because of the messaging in the past. We're not going to get you in these wars and everything else. I understand the frustration. If you're independent that has voted Republican, or, of course, a Republican voter, it really comes down to sanity versus insanity to me.
3: And that's
0: I know that boils it down to way too easy, and I'll have friends that lean left go, oh, that's just a terrible take.
3: No, it's not. It's a good take. But the thing is, they're not leaning into it as much as I think they should.
0: Yeah.
3: And you know, they're not driving that point home. That we have insane people over here.
0: Yeah.
3: You know, this is insanity. But I will go back to the whole issue when the gas prices were up under Joe Biden. Mm-hmm. And people were like, well, it's not, the president has no clue. He can't drive the price of the oil. You know,
0: right.
3: He can't do this. But every gas station he went to, there was the picture, at least some of them, of yes. Joe saying, I did that.
0: Yes.
3: And that sinks in.
0: It does.
3: And people are pissed and they vote accordingly, you know?
0: So, yes.
3: I don't know. We'll see. And I hope I'm wrong. I hope I'm 100% wrong on it.
0: How are you doing today with just anger issues after, you know, frustrating day of watching baseball?
3: Yeah, it wasn't good.
0: Yeah.
3: I mean, the Cubs didn't show up again.
0: Well, and then you got, am I missing something? I know it's ABC.
3: Yeah.
0: And they're covering the WNBA. You're blowing off baseball in the first part of your broadcast.
3: But you give. Yeah.
0: And it was all about WNBA.
3: Yeah.
0: And it was the thing when they talked about the team and the players that bring the most attention.
3: Right.
0: And eyeballs, and you get into
4: New York now one step closer so to a New second York, title
0: that was
4: in 3 years.
0: First part.
4: But it wasn't the only playoff drama making headlines.
5: Highest scoring backcourt in a single season.
4: The Las Vegas Aces facing off against the Indiana Fever in a fierce postseason matchup. Four-time MVP Asia Wilson colliding with Fever guard Sophie Cunningham on this play. After the whistle, Wilson turning toward a fan sitting near the baseline, pointing and exchanging words before teammates and officials stepped in, giving Wilson a technical foul. After the game, Wilson claiming the fan did more than just heckle her. She said as she walked away from the play, the man stepped toward her and pointed at her, something she called completely out of bounds.
6: You don't have to love me. You can hate me with all your heart, but you don't know me. But I guarantee you, you will respect me.
0: Okay, so do you get the idea?
3: All right. You don't know me, but you're going to respect me. Okay.
0: So the fan was giving her the Sophie Cunningham taunt, the point, right?
3: Yeah, the guy was standing there in like the runway area almost, so with the bleachers.
0: Yeah.
3: And he walked one step forward and he pointed like this at her, just like Sophie Cunningham.
0: And according to the fan, that's when she was yelling, the foul is on you. And
3: right.
0: He's pointing at her, you.
3: Right. Yeah.
0: And she's yelling, you don't point at me.
3: Oh, yeah. But the idea that he stepped towards her like he was in a threatening manner is false. Mm-hmm. That's not what happened.
0: But the officials of the stadium went and got him out of there.
3: Well, they brought him back.
0: And then they brought him back. Well, okay, he didn't violate the code of conduct.
3: No, we looked at the video. He didn't do anything. He did. He was a fan.
0: This is crazy.
3: And he was taunting the opposition. That never happens.
1: Right. You get some.
0: They just shoot themselves in the foot all the time.
3: All the time. I mean, deal with it.
0: And here's the thing. So the Fever win the game.
3: Yeah.
0: Kalen Clark scores 27, 15 assists. Her name is not mentioned.
3: Oh, no.
0: It's wild, man. It just is. It's almost hilarious to watch them cover it. There's a whole thing in the New York Times on Sunday. They need to embrace the trans player. It's crazy. We can get to it later if you want, but it's time.
3: Dumbest league ever.
0: We go around the table. It may not be the biggest story out there, but it caught your attention. You want to bring it in. David, today, what's your story?
1: I love this on CNBC this morning. Andrew Ross Sorkin, he's the anti-Trump, more liberal host of the CNBC morning show.
0: I can't stand that guy.
1: Yeah, well, he left the conservative guy, Joe Kernan, shocked because Andrew actually thought the America.gov rollout, the whole thing that basically tracks across thousands of government websites and helps you find what you're looking for. He says, actually, that rollout was great.
0: Wow.
7: It was one of those moments where you actually thought the government was working for you. Right. Really. When people talk about what government is supposed to do, this product, if it does all the things it's supposed to do,
8: do you
7: that's
8: feel
7: great.
8: I have the warmest, fuzziest feeling right now.
7: And by the way, the president deserves credit for that. And
8: he deserves
7: credit for putting Jebby in that role and Jebby and his team putting it all together.
8: Now I'm getting hot flashes. Wow.
7: And here, I give the president more credit. Oh, one geez. Of the things that...
8: Can we save it so that we can, like, space it out?
7: One of the things that they all talked about is that when they were given the mandate to put all of this together, because you could consider the president a bit of a host, someone who likes to host things, someone who thinks of himself almost as a... They use the word concierge service, like a hotel. That was really the sort of the thought process behind how they actually put this stuff together. And it showed. It really showed. So there.
8: You need to read
1: this. He's been on pride.
0: Oh, that's hilarious. Wow. That was very enjoyable. Man.
9: Thank you.
0: Yes. Scotty, what do you got for your story?
3: Federal appeals court halted the execution of Krista Pike about an hour before it was set to begin. That was yesterday. The judges said they want to review whether the allegations of sexual abuse and rape as a child were fully considered before she was sentenced to death. Now 50 years old, by the way, she was convicted in 1995 of murdering someone. She was age 18 at the time. So this would have been, by the way, the state's first execution of a woman in a long, long time. So the excuse is abuse as a child. I wasn't taken into consideration. And I'm just thinking right now, every woman who commits a crime in this country suffers from postpartum or somehow there was abuse in her past. It's, dude, take it out.
1: She was part of torturing the victim.
3: It was heinous. Dude.
1: Smashed her head, took a piece of her skull as a trophy.
3: Yeah, it was awful. I wasn't going to get into the details, but thank you for doing it because I was going to. But you're right.
1: I'm just saying.
3: It was terrible.
0: I got to tell you.
3: But this notion that somehow you're not guilty because...
0: For my story, this wasn't planned to follow that up with my story.
3: Okay.
0: Man, I was going to kind of make fun of this, but maybe I shouldn't now. Angry women on rage retreats. Maybe it's a good thing.
3: I saw some video on this.
0: But they just scream.
3: It's wild. They're in the middle of nowhere stuff. Screaming. Yeah.
0: Yes. They're called rage retreats, gaining traction. This is per a Bloomberg report. This one woman, her popular Rage Her, H-E-R, Rage Her, sessions are having attendees paying up to $95 for 2.5 hours of pure anger expression. Started in Chicago, but it's grown in scope.
1: Dang, man, I'll go. $95 for a 2-hour session? I'll take you out into the woods and let you shoot guns.
3: Well, sure. We've been having women yell at us for years for free.
0: There is a meditative session for the 600-day half-day retreat and a guided ritual that aims to help women express their rage through screams, growls, and expressive behaviors. The growling? See, whenever you do that, then I hear you say in my head, biting your own face.
3: Oh, yeah.
0: That sort of thing.
3: Yes, that's crazy.
0: Yeah, but it's gaining traction. Maybe it's better than killing people.
3: Well, that's true.
0: All right. Is a McDonald's breakfast worth speeding over? Nimrod's in the news. Any news update next.
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15: A company called Robot Entertainment Combat says they received a cease and desist letter from the California State Athletic Commission after it recently hosted a viral fight between a Terminator-style robot and a human. Astronomers say they have detected the first ever radio signal from a planet outside the solar system. Researchers at the Center for Astrophysics of Harvard and the Smithsonian in Cambridge say processes tied to the planet's magnetic field created the radio signal. The U.S. Supreme Court is expected to hear several high-profile cases in its new term, including if immigrants must remain in detention while they await deportation.
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0: All right. So Mark the Van Camp and Robin Show. Jeremy Markley, David Van Camp, Scott Robbins.
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1: Well, a top federal financial regulator is investigating former Representative Adam Kinzinger
0: for
1: prediction market trades he made.
0: Yes.
1: See, he was betting on whether or not he would get a pardon by Joe Biden.
0: Unreal.
1: And he said, hey, I read the rules at the time. There was nothing wrong with that. And I wasn't in Congress at the time. I had no knowledge. No insider knowledge.
2: But you guys won. You guys held. You know, democracies are not defined by our bad days.
20: No, it's whether or not you're going to get pardoned.
22: Right. Crying Adam Kinzinger. He's a super crier. I never saw the guy not cry. He's always crying.
3: That's funny on social media. I did a little post on that today. And like three or four responses were, isn't he a super crier?
1: Never seen the guy not crying.
3: Right.
23: We got to get the surprise.
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27: I love the poorly educated.
1: Super intelligent, super crier, whatever. All right, Nimrods in the News. We go to Virginia. Dude, this guy's on his motorcycle doing 72 and a 25.
3: Oh, my.
1: He's flying. The local police department just released the body cam footage from the traffic stop. And the dude is trying to tell him he was just trying to get to McDonald's.
28: I was moving a little quick, wasn't I?
29: Yeah, way too quick.
28: I was trying to hit the McDonald's breakfast. I know, I was making it.
29: Coming from there here is like 2 minutes.
28: I know.
29: Let me see driver's license.
28: I got you. I was rushing. I woke up late.
29: Wow, I can see you were rushing. 72, it's way too fast.
1: Yeah. Cop said the thing is going to fly off that bike is you. 72, somebody pulls in front of you. Dude, you're done. Not to mention other drivers, pedestrians, everything else.
3: Power of the McGriddle.
1: Not the McMuffin, the McGriddle.
3: Yeah.
1: There's a difference, isn't there? It's the maple syrup. And that's Nimrod's in the News.
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3: From ABC News, I'm Wayne Cabot. Without saying why, the U.S. is sending home its entire fleet of bomber planes from Great Britain, leaving the U.K. base from which America attacked Iran and which suspected terrorists tried to attack last weekend. One of those arrested is a dual U.K.-Iranian citizen. A U.S. Marine arrested in Japan on suspicion of killing and robbing a Japanese woman at a hotel in Okinawa. ABC's Lama Hassan at the Foreign Desk.
6: The murder investigation igniting a scathing response. The Prime Minister Sanae Takaichi posting on social media saying, "The occurrence of such an extremely brutal and heinous incident is a matter of profound regret, and as the government of Japan, we have lodged a strong protest with the U.S. side." The U.S. ambassador summoned by the foreign ministry and confirming they are fully cooperating with the Japanese government and local police.
3: A hayride lost control near Elmira, New York this afternoon, the wagon breaking loose from the tractor at high speed. There are many injuries, some critically, including children. In Georgia, 2 hours south of Atlanta.
7: Our prayers are with the victims and the families of the victims.
3: 37 people shot or otherwise wounded at a homecoming block party in Vienna, Georgia.
7: Victims range from 14 to 51 years old. Conditions of the victims at this time range critical to stable.
3: In addition to two people who died, Sheriff Craig Peavy calling it a tragic ending to a weekend-long annual celebration that attracts former residents and people from out of town. Those who stayed to the end at 2 o'clock in the morning today became the victims over a four-block area. Krista Pike unconscious 4 days after surviving two lethal doses in Tennessee's death chamber. Who will lead the biggest economy in Latin America? Brazil heading to a runoff after the two main candidates, Bolsonaro and Lula, failed to garner a majority of votes in the election today in which voting is mandatory for all citizens, even those abroad. You're listening to ABC News.
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2: We haven't seen a ton of rain out there so far, but plenty will be on the way here in the next few hours. There could be a few thunderstorms out there, but your main threat will continue to be pockets of heavy rain developing, and this will last through the next few days. For Channel 9 Eyewitness News, I'm meteorologist Daniel McFarland.
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0: That's the song.
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0: Okay, where do you think middle schoolers are hanging out online? 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
6: from ABC News. I'm Wayne Cabot. All U.S. bombers are being flown home from the British airbase targeted by suspected terrorists last weekend. One of the suspects, a man with dual UK-Iranian citizenship. Britain will no longer house American bombers used since the start of the war to attack Iran. At the same time, about 9,000 more sailors and Marines are headed to the Middle East, with President Trump saying the war will end the easy way or the hard way. ABC's Martha Raddatz in Virginia says the war is impacting voters. 66% telling Quinnipiac they disapprove of the president's handling of it.
7: A retired fighter pilot, Bob Geis, is a two-time Trump supporter, but he does have some misgivings about Trump's rhetoric.
8: There are things that I find offensive.
7: John Andrews served in the Navy for 30 years, retiring as a captain. He voted for Trump in 2016, a decision he says he now regrets.
9: I made an incorrect calculus in my mind at the time. It was the dumbest thing I've ever done in my life.
7: Even though the president is not on the ballot, his war with Iran most certainly is, in this military district especially.
6: A homecoming block party left 37 people hit by bullets or otherwise injured across four blocks in Vienna, Georgia, 2 hours south of Atlanta. Two people died. Sheriff Craig Peavy describing it as a tragic ending to an annual celebration.
10: A large party with people from different places, not just your locals. Sometimes problems come. And I had almost as many officers out last night as I did Friday night. And we were closing the gap on just about time to, you know, shut down everything because it was getting to the 2 o'clock mark. We were close. And all of a sudden, you know, gunfire erupts.
6: From at least two locations, a hail of 50 bullets, no known motive, and no suspects. You're listening to ABC News.
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2: We haven't seen a ton of rain out there so far, but plenty will be on the way here in the next few hours. There could be a few thunderstorms out there, but your main threat will continue to be pockets of heavy rain developing, and this will last through the next few days. For Channel 9 Eyewitness News, I'm meteorologist Daniel McFarland.
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3: From ABC News, I'm Wayne Cabot at the gas pumps.
4: It takes $95 just to fill it up. So that's why I don't even drive it.
3: Driver in Raleigh leaving his pickup in park, turning petrol into politics.
5: As the midterms approach, Americans are facing the pressures of higher food and fuel prices.
6: It's taking away some of my grocery money because the gas is so high.
5: There's some relief at the pump as gas prices are down 10 cents in the past week. But tensions in the Middle East remain high. Allison Kosick, ABC News, New York.
3: Without saying why, the U.S. is sending its entire fleet of bomber planes home from Great Britain, leaving the U.K. base from which America attacked Iran, the same base suspected terrorists tried to attack last weekend. One of those arrested is a dual U.K.-Iranian citizen. An out-of-control hayride near Elmira, New York, the wagon breaking loose from the tractor at high speed, many injured, including some children, critically. In Georgia, 2 hours south of Atlanta.
7: Our prayers are with the victims and the families of the victims.
3: 37 people shot or otherwise wounded at a homecoming block party in Vienna, Georgia.
7: Victims range from 14 to 51 years old. Conditions of the victims at this time range critical to stable.
3: In addition to two people who've died, Sheriff Craig Peavy calling it a tragic ending to a weekend-long annual celebration that attracts former residents and people from out of town. Those who stayed to the end, 2 a.m., became victims over a four-block area. The Golden State baking 107 in October, a weekend record set in Santa Ana, 105 in San Diego, 102 in Sacramento. Heat alerts Monday, Tuesday, Wednesday, and Thursday for more than 35 million from L.A. to San Diego to San Francisco and Sacramento. That is 15 to 20 degrees above normal, above average, but it seems to be the new normal. 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
18: We haven't seen a ton of rain out there so far, but plenty will be on the way here in the next few hours. There could be a few thunderstorms out there, but your main

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3: All right, let's do it. The Markley, Van Camp, and Robbins Show. Jamie Markley, David Van Camp, Scott Robbins.
4: Man, this terror attack. Dude, terrifying.
5: Crazy. Oh, you mean in-flight altercation?
3: Oh, the way it was first reported?
5: Right, which is what it, right,
4: wait,
5: and then
4: what? Yeah, in-flight altercation?
5: So, yeah, a Fly Dubai flight heading to Tel Aviv had to be diverted to Saudi Arabia after the co-pilot went all Allahu Akbar, stabbed the captain, and tried to hijack the plane. The pilot fought back long enough for passengers and other crew to come in and take down the terrorist. The co-pilot is from Oman and had worked for the company for less than a year. The captain is from the UAE. Saudi officials have arrested the co-pilot. And yeah, during the flight, the plane fell around 16,000 feet under a minute, yeah. Dude. I mean, there was damage to the plane because it's not supposed to go that fast.
6: No. This is everybody's fear.
3: Yeah.
6: You know, when you get on a plane. Well, yeah. One of many, but geez, it gets hijacked like that. Something's going to happen like that, and it's going to drop.
4: Well, and you're thinking, if a hijacking is going to happen, it's going to be somebody that you might be sitting next to.
6: Right.
4: It's not the co-pilot.
6: Right. Yeah. Well, you don't suspect that, no.
4: Which is mind-blowing.
5: Yeah, and so that was the big story today, although, again, like the New York Times called it, what was it? They got into an altercation. The pilot and the co-pilot got into an altercation. And then the BBC one-upped them by saying that they started to report what was being said about what went down on that plane.
4: Okay.
5: But they said Israel's far-right government says.
4: Oh, gosh. Okay.
5: Mm-hmm.
4: So it wasn't just like, no, it's time for me to go meet 72 virgins. No, it's not time for that. Okay, we're not doing that here and now. Yes, we are. And then he gets stabby.
5: Yeah.
4: And yeah, thankfully, these other people, you know, got inside. Now, how did Good Morning America, ABC, handle this story? We can play it if you want.
6: This ought to be fun.
4: Sure. Yeah. Well, we'll see.
7: Turn now to breaking news overseas, a possible mid-air terror incident after emergency distress signals on a flight from Dubai to Israel was suddenly diverted. Let's go to our chief foreign correspondent, Ian Pannell, with what we know at this hour. Good morning, Ian.
8: Yeah, good morning, Michael. As you say, this is a developing story, but here's what we know right now. Fly Dubai flight from Dubai to Tel Aviv made a sudden diversion after issuing emergency distress signals. And minutes after a general alert, it then sent an emergency warning of a possible unlawful interference or hijacking. Now, as the plane was about an hour from landing, it then suddenly suffered a rapid descent, plunging from 34,000 feet to 16,000 in 3 minutes. This was over Saudi Arabia.
4: Yeah. You got to admit, with the accent he has, it kind of adds to the drama of the thing. Awesome. Not that it needs it.
5: Right. Yeah.
4: But anyway.
8: Yeah, passengers on board telling Israeli media the plane lost control after some kind of struggle between the pilots. Some have said one of the pilots was stabbed with a knife and that there was a lot of blood. They say fellow passengers disarmed the attacker and it was able to land. One telling Israeli Channel 12 News, there were moments when we were sure this was the end. We heard screams and screams, and then we saw that the cockpit was being opened and there was blood there. Now, an Israeli source telling ABC News that Israel is treating this as a possible terror incident. Prime Minister Netanyahu, of course, is being briefed.
4: Okay. Mm-hmm. Possible.
5: Yeah.
4: It doesn't take a real great detective to figure this one out.
6: No.
4: But you don't want to rush to conclusions.
5: No, you don't. Why? Well, I did like there was one guy who says he was on, he looks legit, at least, was on that flight. He was a passenger. Took a picture of himself like once the plane had landed next to the plane, and he said, just survived a hijacking, send nudes. I was like, that's a winner's attitude right there.
4: Unbelievable. Well, there'll be more on that throughout the day. You can bet on that. Other news going on. There was a big hootenanny yesterday at the White House with all the tech CEOs talking about AI, and the question about data centers came up to Trump. Because there's been a lot of backlash.

0: backlash about data centers.
1: Mm-hmm.
0: And will that hurt them in the midterms?
2: Mr. President, are you concerned at all that your continued support of data centers could hurt Republicans in the midterms?
3: I just have to do what's right. All I can tell you is that these big, powerful, very rich, very smart companies are going to be making massive contributions to communities, individual people within the community.
0: Yeah. Okay. Got to do what's right. He said that on a number of different things, including Iran with the gas prices. But in the end, I got to do what's right. Got to do the right thing. And if the midterm suffers, okay.
1: Mm.
0: You don't like that message.
1: Well,
0: Scott.
1: No, I mean, there are some Republicans that like to have a word, I'm sure.
4: Well, yeah. They're
0: I go back and forth,
4: you know?
0: Man. I go back and forth.
1: Yeah.
0: You know, well, we got to win the elections, man. And I get that. I'm sorry. I'm one of those guys that gets stuck on something. I'm like, voter ID.
4: Yeah.
1: Oh, I know. I do, too. I mean,
0: you know, well, we got to keep getting it. Sometimes we've been talking about this for years and years and years. Sometimes you just like to see a politician do what's right, even if it cost him.
1: Mm-hmm.
0: And I don't get me wrong. There are times I bristle, go, man, this is not looking good right now as far as midterms. But if it's the right thing to do, and you can debate whether Iran or the data centers is the right thing to do. But if that's what he believes, take him at his word.
1: Mm hmm.
0: So, then how did you think the coverage was of all these guys and talking about AI and they're going to police each other? That's the broad strokes story of it.
4: You know, I haven't seen a ton of the coverage on it, just being honest. I mean, I kind of just assumed that there'd be a lot of negativity because it's like, well, these people are going to destroy the planet or whatever.
0: Mm-hmm. Well, if you want to hear how ABC covered part of that. I can give you at least a little sampling, you know, because
5: some in that room have sounded the alarm. Anthropic CEO Dario Amodei has warned AI could be a risk to humanity itself if left unchecked.
6: I think the technology has very real risks. And, you know, the mechanism, how we address those risks is still under discussion.
5: And this week, Bill Gates with this.
0: Okay, hold on a second. Because there was another story that had the clip of that guy. That one got cut short. See if the context of this changes anything at all.
6: As the president has said, you know, whoever wins AI wins. I think that's very important. But I think the technology has very real risks. And, you know, the mechanism, how we address those risks is still under discussion. But we all need to work. We all need to work together to make sure that we can win and we can win safely. If we do this right, we work with the president and everyone here, we can win safely.
0: Okay.
1: Yeah. What does it mean, win safely? What does that mean?
0: I think it is.
1: I mean, what are
0: when
1: you
0: standing
1: do?
0: There with Trump, you're talking about beating China.
4: Yeah.
0: And you do it where there's guardrails. It's not binding, but
1: I want to ban the term alarm bells are ringing, too. I'm tired of it.
0: They do use that a lot.
1: All the time. Toolbox and tool shed and tools in the toolbox. And
0: of course.
1: That one.
4: Arsenal.
1: Arsenal, yes.
0: Yeah. I know they're trying to, especially Trump, the branding from artificial intelligence to super intelligence.
1: Yes.
0: But a lot of the guys are getting tripped up on that. Elon did, that's for sure.
7: Well, I think it is worth highlighting the positive benefits of AI,
3: Thank you.
4: That's a weird rebrand to me. I don't get it.
1: Yeah.
0: Well, it's not artificial, see.
1: Artificial sounds bad.
0: Super.
1: Yeah. Super sounds good.
4: Fluffy kitten intelligence. How about that?
0: Right. There you go.
1: Yes.
0: Yes. And, David, you sent a text to us yesterday because you were floored.
4: Sometimes
0: game has to recognize game. And if somebody has a good take on something, you want to highlight them, even if it pains you.
1: Well, this one stuns me, though.
4: A little bit.
0: Can you give any credit here?
1: You know, I can. Yeah. I don't want to. It's painful, but yeah, I can.
0: Yeah, I agree.
1: I mean, I just can't believe I'm doing it. It's like I'm dreaming or something.
4: Well, this has to do with that big story out of Cornell where a woman identified only as Jane Doe has filed a lawsuit alleging seven students raped her at a frat party in 2024. When that's what's being reported, but I thought like the seventh guy was the guy who came in and told everybody to just knock it off, like get out.
0: What? what she confessed to in the actual report, there was no assault.
4: Right. Yeah, there. I mean, and also a ton of inconsistencies with her story then versus her story now.
0: Yeah, there was no rape from the statement to investigators at the time.
4: So, yeah, and a lot of these guys never even touched her by her own account. And they're
0: it was reprehensible what happened.
4: Oh, it was absolute debauchery.
0: Yeah,
4: my
0: I'm not
4: goodness.
0: Excusing anything.
4: Yeah.
0: But then what is being claimed doesn't seem to be in play at all.
4: But yeah, the student newspaper, they're like on the war path, naming these guys, putting their pictures out everywhere. Celebrities are helping. There's an old writer for South Park who's going out on the war path with this too. And then this was an incredible moment from The View. As Sonny Hostin, and I can't believe these words.
1: I know, David.
4: It's
1: I know.
4: Struggle to get them out of my mouth. Sonny Hostin had a good point.
0: Yeah, she did. You got to admit it.
8: The pictures of these young men who have not been charged, not been adjudicated, are being plastered all over the internet. I think people are reporting this story inaccurately. I think they're reporting it unfairly. And while this is something that we have to take very seriously, there is no way, according to her statement in 2024, that any prosecutor would have brought
9: But she was intoxicated. How did she even...
8: Under New York law, again, under New York law, voluntary intoxication, if you voluntarily drink 10 beers and you voluntarily ingest ketamine, but that intoxication...
9: That doesn't have anything to do with the fact that the guys attacked her, whether she's drunk or not.
8: No, well, according to her statement, she says she... They did not attack her. Her statement in 2024, she...
10: issue is with this New York law,
8: she consented to the sexual activity. She consented to it according to her own statement in 2024. Now, I prosecuted sex crimes for 10 years. I believe women. I am not saying that we shouldn't believe her, but in 2024, she said one thing, and now in 2026, she's saying another thing.
0: The New York laws.
1: Yeah, they can't let the marriage go. They won't let it go.
4: But yeah, and like there were times in her own statement, I read it, it's graphic.
0: Oh yeah.
4: Where she was saying like somebody started doing something in this room. It was sort of jump in the pile kind of party atmosphere.
0: Yeah, do you want to snort can we snort this off your body? Yes.
4: Yeah. But there were times when a guy would start to try to do something and she said no, and the guy said okay. And so this is not what it's being portrayed to be, at least by her own statement. And I wonder with Sonny in particular, I wonder how much of it is because she's got a son who's 24.
0: First thing I thought of.
4: Who very well, I'm not accusing him of anything, but if she's, because everything's personal to her.
0: Yeah, like if not him, some of his friends caught up in false accusations, things like that. Because that happens, unfortunately, way too often.
4: Yeah.
0: So...
1: I'm concerned about the New York law. Well, we're not talking about that right now. If you want to change the New York law, change it. But
0: my biggest takeaway from the whole thing is Robbins and Sonny in lockstep.
1: God, I know. I feel like we're going to wake up and get ready to go and work today. Yeah, but
0: all right. We've got a couple of updates and the five stories we're watching today next.

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3: More women are being prescribed GLP-1 weight loss medications like Ozempic after giving birth. A new study says the weight loss medication now accounts for about 40% of new postpartum prescriptions. A Chilean fruit supplier has expanded a recall of its frozen organic berries. The CDC says the products were linked to an E. coli outbreak that infected 17 people and hospitalized 6 in Florida and Georgia. A leader on OpenAI safety systems has resigned. David Robinson wrote an essay in The Atlantic that was published Saturday that says OpenAI's, quote, unintended optimism has created a dangerous environment for the technology.
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8: The Markley Van Camp and Robbins Show. Jamie Markley, David Van Camp, Scott Robbins, and now the 5 stories we're watching today.
9: 1, 2. All right, number 5, the TSA is... They're going Seinfeld here. Well, in reverse, I guess. The TSA is taking chairs away from officers checking ID and travel documents at security lines at airports in an effort to improve vigilance and hospitality by having officers stand and look at passengers in the eye while interacting.
8: Our buddy that works for TSA, you will not find a friendlier guy.
10: Oh, no, not great guy, yes.
8: And the crazy thing is, you've met so many that are not like that.
10: Oh, yeah. I don't know if them standing up helps me or not.
8: I'm not sure.
9: No, it'll make them grumpier, but yeah. Hey, whatever.
10: Because fans will bring him a chair.
9: Nice rocking chair, yes.
10: Right, exactly.
9: Number 4, the final read for the second quarter of the year showed the economy grew at 2.2%. Experts predicted it would land at 1.5%. Number 3, 2 Mexican nationals have been extradited to the U.S. to face federal charges for smuggling migrant children into the United States during the Biden administration. And this is among this is just a dark story all around, but they would use weed gummies and drug the children so that they couldn't answer questions about who their guardians were.
8: Oh, man.
9: And so then, you know, under the Biden administration and HHS Secretary Javier Baqueria Becerra, who's probably going to be the next governor of California, by the way. That's awesome. Yeah, they just said, well, these kids are mumbling and talking about how they can taste colors. I guess we just got to let them go.
8: Wow.
9: Yeah. Number two, Iran's Islamic Revolutionary Guard Corps put out a 25-page letter addressed to Americans endorsing the Democrat Party.
8: You don't say.
10: Yeah. How about that?
9: Wait, you know, they're riding on this wave right now, at least according to polling, and this is probably the worst news you could get if you're a Democrat right now. Like, oh, yeah, the murderous regime in Iran, they love you. They want you to win.
8: Yes. All about it.
9: Let's vote blue, then death to America. And then number one, a Fly Dubai flight heading to Tel Aviv had to be diverted to Saudi Arabia after the co-pilot stabbed the captain and tried to hijack the plane. The pilot fought back long enough for passengers and other crew to come in and take down the terrorists. They landed it in Saudi Arabia. Saudi officials have arrested the co-pilot.
8: Okay. And at first that was reported as, well, there was some sort of altercation.
10: Yeah,
8: some.
9: There was a fight.
10: A disagreement.
8: So then they were an hour away from landing.
10: Mm-hmm.
8: So where was that dude going to fly that plane into?
9: That's a good question.
10: Well, it wasn't the airport.
8: No.
10: No.
8: No.
10: It would have been a disaster. I mean, it would.
8: Oh, my gosh. I mean, well, you got to think, okay, are there other plots out there? Is that just a standalone or other people?
9: Well, I don't know, man, because he had been working at the for the airline for like 9 months. So there was some planning that went into that.
8: That's what I'm saying. So if you're a pilot, your co-pilot is, I don't know, Muhammad. You're like, hey, are we cool, man?
9: Are we all right?
8: Y'all good? Like, you'd have to think it in your head.
10: Yeah, because those dudes in 9/11 were in the flight schools.
8: Exactly.
10: Remember? Yeah, I mean.
8: Yeah, I mean, they play the long game.
10: Oh, gosh, yeah.
8: It's not just, well, let's come up with a plan for later in the week. No, there's a lot that goes into that.
10: Dang.
8: I did notice this, too. So yesterday was the first day of Major League Baseball playoffs.
10: Mm-hmm.
8: Sorry about your Cubs.
10: Yeah, boy, Howie.
8: Yeah, man.
10: Gross.
8: Oof. By the way, and we'll get into it later, because David, a lifelong Houston Astros fan, and the Astros are upset with their fan base.
10: Mm. Well, yeah.
8: But I noticed on Good Morning America, there was no baseball to be talked about in the first segment.
10: No, there wasn't.
8: But, man, they were talking about something else, another sport that has captured the hearts and minds.
11: To the intense games overnight in a fight for the WNBA title.
10: Unreal.
8: Yeah. Yeah, we'll get to that in a round of What's Your Story straight ahead. Mm-hmm.

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0: ABC News, I'm Wayne Cabot. All U.S. bomber planes are being removed from Great Britain, from the base where America has been launching its attacks during the Iran war. The Pentagon isn't saying why it is sending the planes back to the States, but it comes after a suspected terror plot was foiled last week, a plot President Trump has linked to Iran. A 7-year-old girl was stabbed walking down a street in Chicago Saturday morning and killed. A 48-year-old woman charged with murder, police offering no motive. Homecoming horror in Vienna, Georgia. 50 gunshots over 4 blocks, 2 people killed, 35 injured. Sheriff Craig Peavy.
1: I had 22 dedicated law enforcement officers that came out for homecoming to help our locals have a good time and do it in a safe manner.
0: No motive, no suspects. A John Deere tractor detached from a hay wagon loaded with children on a hay ride in Wellsburg, New York, near Elmira.
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9: We haven't seen a ton of rain out there so far, but plenty will be on the way here in the next few hours. There could be a few thunderstorms out there, but your main threat will continue to be pockets of heavy rain developing, and this will last through the next few days. For Channel 9 Eyewitness News, I'm meteorologist Daniel McFarland.
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0: The Markley Van Camp and Robbins Show. Jamie Markley, David Van Camp, Scott Robbins. So Harry Enten is talking about the generic poll numbers.
1: Yeah, and you know, again, it's always hard to really judge where something is based off of the generic ballot, just because it doesn't always translate to individual districts, how they're drawn, etc. That being said, so we've talked about this before, you know, generally speaking, if there is going to be like a blue wave year, Democrats kind of have to run up the score by like 5 or 6 points on that particular metric. Well, they're running up the score even more than that right now. Harry Enten, very excitable boy on CNN, broke down the poll numbers today.
0: Okay.
2: The Democratic lead, it is building. It is building. The high tide may be coming in just at the right time. Take a look here. Okay, the average lead for Democrats in the national congressional polls. You know, you go back a year ago, Democrats are only ahead by 3. You go back 6 months ago, Democrats ahead by 5. You go back a month ago, Democrats ahead by 7. Look at where it is now. It's at its high for this entire cycle. It is plus 9 points for the Democrats. The Democratic wave ain't going away. If anything, it seems to be building. The Democrats' national congressional polling lead. We are now at the largest since 2008 at this point in the cycle. If you know anything about congressional election history, 2008, Democrats won, what, 59 Senate seats? They won their biggest House majority this entire century, their biggest Senate majority this entire century. When you see the Democrats ahead by 9, sirens should be going off at any of the National Republican Senatorial Committee or Congressional Committee headquarters, because these are numbers that Democrats should be salivating over and should strike real fear into Republicans nationwide. Because when you have Democrats ahead by 9, the last time that happened, it was Democrat electoral gold.
0: Gold.
1: Yeah, I think that, you know, I was double checking some of these numbers. Like, I always like to look at the average at Real Clear Politics.
0: Yeah.
1: Just because it tends to be more accurate than any one poll or even one news network's aggregate of polls. And yeah, it's like they have Democrats plus like 8.3 or somewhere around there, somewhere around 8.5. So very similar to that. And I know that there, you'll hear, hey, look, you know, a lot of polls are like way off. And that has been true. That has definitely been true, especially in the primary season.
0: Yes.
1: That said, you know, that sounds like a lot of coping that's going on.
0: Yeah.
1: And I'm saying that as a friend, you know, it's. There's some real reason to be concerned, it looks like.
0: Yeah.
3: Oh, absolutely.
0: I think so.
3: Hey, man. Again, I hate to boil it down to one thing or two things, but that's exactly what it is.
0: Yes. You've been banging that drum since February.
3: I drive by 3 gas stations a day on my way to work. Every time it incrementally creeps up some more, I'm like, well, there's more votes gone.
0: Yeah.
3: Same thing when you go to the grocery store. Those are the things, man. You lose elections that way.
0: Yeah.
3: And I know Trump doesn't care or claims he doesn't care.
0: Yeah.
3: Well, okay. All right. Don't say I didn't warn you. I'm not on the payroll, but I didn't warn you. I'm this two things.
0: Yeah.
3: Yep.
0: We'll see. You know what? I'm a terrible talk show host. Not that I need to tell you that. You already know. I go back and forth on it. It's like I see his point. Sometimes you got to do...
3: Oh, I.
0: What's right?
3: It's not that I don't understand that. I do.
0: Yeah. I mean, there's a cost with it.
3: Yeah, and the cost is you're gonna lose. The cost is you're gonna be a lame duck for 2 years and nothing could get done. I mean, not that a lot's been done anyway, but
0: a lot has been done.
3: It has been that we just don't know about it.
0: So I know this is all speculation. Let's say it is, you know, a blue wave. Okay. The way you look at going in and at least starting to take Iran out, if you had it to do over again and you were in charge, would you do it? Based on what you know, based on the information we have and what we've been told.
1: The reason that's a hard question for me personally to answer is I don't know how close Iran was to actually having a nuke.
0: Right.
1: I have no clue. And if they were really that close, then yeah, I think it is worth it.
0: Yeah.
3: I'll go with that, but also quit putting deadlines and timelines on it.
1: Well, yeah, 4 to 6 weeks was a huge
0: that
1: mistake.
0: Strategy.
3: Kills you.
0: Well, and you could have ramped up the economic pressure and hit them harder.
1: Yeah.
0: And really I mean, I don't know if in the end Trump would have thought, you know what, we got to take out the bridges and just do it all to end this thing quick and just suffocate them. I don't know.
3: I don't think most people are one issue necessarily, but I also think there's a passive voter out there who only sees things around him and goes, this is terrible.
0: Exactly. You know? Because it's like, well, that's over there. That has nothing to do with us or anything here. And what are we doing?
3: All of a sudden when it comes home, though. Yeah.
0: And because of the messaging in the past. We're not going to get you in these wars and everything else. I understand the frustration. If you're independent that has voted Republican, or, of course, a Republican voter, it really comes down to sanity versus insanity to me.
3: And that's
0: I know that boils it down to way too easy, and I'll have friends that lean left go, oh, that's just a terrible take.
3: No, it's not. It's a good take. But the thing is, they're not leaning into it as much as I think they should.
0: Yeah.
3: And you know, they're not driving that point home. We have insane people over here.
0: Yeah.
3: You know, this is insanity. But I will go back to the whole issue when the gas prices were up under Joe Biden. Mm-hmm. And people were like, well, it's not, the president has no clue. He can't drive the price of the oil. You know,
0: right.
3: He can't do this. But every gas station you went to, there was the picture, or at least some of them, of Joe saying, I did that.
0: Yes.
3: And that sinks in.
0: It does.
3: And people are pissed, and they vote accordingly, you know?
0: So, yes.
3: I don't know. We'll see. And I hope I'm wrong. I hope I'm 100% wrong on it.
0: How are you doing today with just anger issues after, you know, frustrating day of watching baseball?
3: Yeah, it wasn't good.
0: Yeah.
3: I mean, the Cubs didn't show up again.
0: Well, and then you got, am I missing something? I know it's ABC.
3: Yeah.
0: And they're covering the WNBA. You're blowing off baseball in the first part of your broadcast.
3: Well, but you give it. Yeah.
0: And it was all about WNBA.
3: Yeah.
0: And it was the thing when they talked about the team and the players that bring the most attention.
3: Right.
0: And eyeballs, and you get into
4: New York now one step closer to a second
0: New York.
4: Title
0: that was
4: in 3 years.
0: First part.
4: But it wasn't the only playoff drama making headlines.
5: Highest scoring backcourt in a single season.
4: The Las Vegas Aces facing off against the Indiana Fever in a fierce postseason matchup. Four-time MVP Asia Wilson colliding with Fever guard Sophie Cunningham on this play. After the whistle, Wilson turning toward a fan sitting near the baseline, pointing and exchanging words before teammates and officials stepped in, giving Wilson a technical foul. After the game, Wilson claiming the fan did more than just heckle her. She said as she walked away from the play, the man stepped toward her and pointed at her, something she called completely out of bounds.
6: You don't have to love me. You can hate me with all your heart, but you don't know me. But I guarantee you will respect me.
0: Okay, so you get the idea.
3: All right. You don't know me, but you're going to respect me. Okay.
0: So the fan was giving her the Sophie Cunningham taunt, the point, right?
3: Yeah, the guy was standing there like the runway area almost, so with the bleachers.
0: Yeah.
3: And he walked one step forward and he pointed like this at her, just like Sophie Cunningham.
0: And according to the fan, that's when she was yelling, the foul is on you. And
3: right.
0: He's pointing at her, you.
3: Right. Yeah.
0: And she's yelling, you don't point at me.
3: Oh, yeah. But the idea that he stepped towards her like he was in a threatening manner is false. Mm-hmm. That's not what happened.
0: But the officials of the stadium went and got him out of there.
3: Well, they brought him back.
0: And then they brought him back. Well, okay, he didn't violate the code of conduct.
3: Yeah, we looked at the video. He didn't do anything. He was a fan.
0: This is crazy.
3: And he was taunting the opposition. That never happens.
0: Right.
1: You get some.
0: They just shoot themselves in the foot all the time.
3: All the time. I mean, deal with it.
0: And here's the thing. So the Fever win the game.
3: Yeah.
0: Kaylin Clark scores 27, 15 assists. Her name is not mentioned.
3: Oh, no.
0: It's wild, man. It just is. It's almost hilarious to watch them cover it. There's a whole thing in the New York Times on Sunday. They need to embrace the trans player. It's crazy. We can get to it later if you want, but it's time.
3: Dumbest league ever.
0: We go around the table. It may not be the biggest story out there, but it caught your attention. You want to bring it in. David, today, what's your story?
1: I love this on CNBC this morning. Andrew Ross Sorkin, he's the anti-Trump, more liberal host of the CNBC morning show.
0: I can't stand that guy.
1: Yeah, well, he left the conservative guy, Joe Kernan, shocked because Andrew actually thought the America.gov rollout, the whole thing that basically tracks across thousands of government websites and helps you find what you're looking for. He says, actually, that rollout was great.
0: Wow.
7: It was one of those moments where you actually thought the government was working for you. Right. Really. When people talk about what government is supposed to do, this product, if it does all the things it's supposed to do,
8: do you
7: that's
8: feel it?
7: Great.
8: I have the warmest, fuzziest feeling right now.
7: By the way, the president deserves credit for that. And
8: he deserves
7: credit for putting Jebby in that role. and Jebby and his team put it all together.
8: Now I'm getting hot flashes. Wow.
7: And here, I give the president more credit.
8: Oh,
7: one of the things that
8: can we save it so that we can like space it out? Or?
7: One of the things that they all talked about is that when they were given the mandate to put all of this together, because you could consider the president a bit of a host, someone who likes to host things, someone who thinks of himself almost as a they use the word concierge service, like a hotel. That was really the sort of the thought process behind how they actually put this stuff together. And it showed. It really showed. So there.
8: You need to read this.
1: He's done, Brian.
3: Oh, that's hilarious. Wow. That was very enjoyable, man.
9: Thank you.
3: Yes. Scotty, what do you got for your story?
10: Federal appeals court halted the execution of Tennessee, of Krista Pike about an hour before it was set to begin. That was yesterday. The judges said they want to review whether the allegations of sexual abuse and rape as a child were fully considered before she was sentenced to death. Now 50 years old, by the way, she was convicted in 1995 of murdering someone. She was age 18 at the time. So this would have been, by the way, the state's first execution of a woman in a long, long time. So the excuse is abuse as a child. I wasn't taken into consideration. And I'm just thinking right now, every woman who commits a crime in this country suffers from postpartum or somehow there was abuse in her past. It's take it out.
1: She was part of torturing.
10: Yes.
1: The victim.
10: It was heinous.
1: Smashed her head, took a piece of her skull as a trophy.
10: Yeah, it was awful. I wasn't going to get into the details, but thank you for doing it because I was going to. But you're right.
1: It
10: was terrible.
3: I got to tell you.
10: But this notion that somehow you're not guilty because...
3: For my story, this wasn't planned to follow that up with my story.
10: Okay.
3: Man, I was going to kind of make fun of this, but maybe I shouldn't now. Angry women on rage retreats. Maybe it's a good thing.
10: I saw some video on this.
3: But they just scream.
10: It's
3: and
10: wild. They're in the middle of nowhere
3: stuff.
10: Screaming. Yeah.
3: Yes. They're called rage retreats, gaining traction. This is per a Bloomberg report. This one woman, her popular Rage Her sessions are having attendees paying up to $95 for 2.5 hours of pure anger expression. Started in Chicago, but it's grown in scope.
1: Dang, man, I'll go. $95 for a 2-hour session? I'll take you out into the woods and let you shoot guns.
3: Well, sure.
10: We've been having women yell at us for years for free.
3: There is a meditative session for the 600-day half-day retreat and a guided ritual that aims to help women express their rage through screams, growls, and expressive behaviors. The growling? See, whenever you do that, then I hear you say in my head, biting your own face.
10: Oh, yeah.
3: That sort of thing.
10: Yes, that's crazy.
3: Yeah, but it's gaining traction. Maybe it's better than killing people.
10: Yeah, yeah. Well, that's true.
3: All right. Is a McDonald's breakfast worth speeding over? Nimrod's in the news. Any news update next.
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16: A company called Robot Entertainment Combat says they received a cease and desist letter from the California State Athletic Commission after it recently hosted a viral fight between a Terminator-style robot and a human. Astronomers say they have detected the first ever radio signal from a planet outside the solar system. Researchers at the Center for Astrophysics of Harvard and the Smithsonian in Cambridge say processes tied to the planet's magnetic field created the radio signal. The U.S. Supreme Court is expected to hear several high-profile cases in its new term, including if immigrants must remain in detention while they await deportation.
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0: 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Jeremy Markley, David Van Camp, Scott Robbins.
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2: Well, a top federal financial regulator is investigating former Representative Adam Kinzinger for prediction market trades he made.
1: Yes.
2: See, he was betting on whether or not he would get a pardon by Joe Biden.
3: Unreal.
2: And he said, hey, I read the rules at the time. There was nothing wrong with that. And I wasn't in Congress at the time. I had no knowledge. No insider knowledge.
4: But you guys won. You guys held. You know, democracies are not defined by our bad days.
5: No, it's whether or not you're going to get pardoned.
6: Right. Crying Adam Kinzinger. He's a super crier. I never saw the guy not crying. He's always crying.
1: That's funny on social media. I did a little post on that today. Like three or four responses were, isn't he a super crier?
2: Never seen the guy not crying.
1: Right.
7: We got to get this right.
8: When the going gets tough.
9: Damn it, this is too hard.
8: The dumb get dumber.
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11: I love the poorly educated.
0: Super intelligent, super crier, whatever. All right, Nimrods in the News. We go to Virginia. Dude, this guy's on his motorcycle doing 72 and a 25.
1: Oh, my.
0: He's flying. The local police department just released the body cam footage from the traffic stop. And the dude is trying to tell him he was just trying to get to McDonald's.
12: I was moving a little quick, wasn't I?
13: Yeah, way too quick.
12: I was trying to hit the McDonald's breakfast. I know, I was making it.
13: Coming from there here is like 2 minutes.
12: I know.
13: Let me see driver's license.
12: I got you. I was rushing. I woke up late.
13: Wow, I can see you were rushing. 72, it's way too fast.
0: Yeah. Cop said the thing is going to fly off that bike is you. 72, somebody pulls in front of you. Dude, you're done. Not to mention other drivers, pedestrians, everything else.
1: Power of the McGriddle.
0: Not the McMuffin, the McGriddle.
1: Yeah.
0: There's a difference, isn't there? It's the maple syrup. And that's Nimrod's in the News.
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10: From ABC News, I'm Wayne Cabot. All U.S. bombers are being flown home from the British airbase targeted by suspected terrorists last weekend. One of the suspects, a man with dual UK-Iranian citizenship. Britain will no longer house American bombers used since the start of the war to attack Iran. At the same time, about 9,000 more sailors and Marines are headed to the Middle East, with President Trump saying the war will end the easy way or the hard way. ABC's Martha Raddatz in Virginia says the war is impacting voters. 66% telling Quinnipiac they disapprove of the president's handling of it.
17: A retired fighter pilot, Bob Geis, is a two-time Trump supporter, but he does have some misgivings about Trump's rhetoric.
18: There are things that I find offensive.
17: John Andrews served in the Navy for 30 years, retiring as a captain. He voted for Trump in 2016, a decision he says he now regrets.
19: I made an incorrect calculus in my mind at the time. It was the dumbest thing I've ever done in my life.
17: Even though the president is not on the ballot, his war with Iran most certainly is, in this military district especially.
10: A homecoming block party left 37 people hit by bullets or otherwise injured across four blocks in Vienna, Georgia, 2 hours south of Atlanta. Two people died. Sheriff Craig Peavy describing it as a tragic ending to an annual celebration.
20: A large party with people from different places, not just your locals. Sometimes problems come. And I had almost as many officers out last night as I did Friday night. And we were closing the gap on just about time to, you know, shut down everything because it was getting to the 2 o'clock mark, which was close, and all of a sudden, you know, gunfire erupts.
10: From at least two locations, a hail of 50 bullets, no known motive, and no suspects. 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
6: We haven't seen a ton of rain out there so far, but plenty will be on the way here in the next few hours. There could be a few thunderstorms out there, but your main threat will continue to be pockets of heavy rain developing, and this will last through the next few days. For Channel 9 Eyewitness News, I'm meteorologist Daniel McFarland.
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0: case where there are U.S. personnel and equipment, and they're already out on bail. Well, President Trump asked about the developments yesterday by Gabe Gutierrez from NBC News.
1: Okay, and roll it.
2: I'm surprised that they released them. I wouldn't have done that. Look, they've been very good. They worked with us very closely. We know everything about them. We would not have released them.
3: So you said might be. Iran might be. Can you elaborate on that?
2: Well, I don't know. I'd rather not. I mean, I know the answer. I can be very specific, but I'd rather not say it. But I would not have released them.
1: Okay. But then there was this other narrative that was sort of out there yesterday. Mm-hmm. Well, this could be just stealing gas.
4: Yeah, right.
1: Not a terrorist plot.
0: Right, that was speculation there. And it was based off of the fact that they were released so quickly.
1: Yeah. I wasn't buying that. But you don't know what to believe.
0: Yeah.
1: I mean, it is absolutely insane.
4: Yeah, I know.
1: If it is a thwarted terrorist plot and they let them out.
0: Yeah.
1: But it wouldn't be completely shocking in the UK.
0: No, it would not.
1: With everything that's gone on there over the past couple of decades.
0: Well, yeah, I mean, they're basically pro-terror.
4: Yeah.
1: Man.
4: On the farm, the lady farmer who turned them in, I guess, was the first one to call, said there were like eight of them.
1: I thought it was five.
0: Well, it was five that were arrested. She said it was eight to ten.
4: 8 to 10, yeah. That, okay. Those guys are still wandering around somewhere.
1: And have not released the names yet.
4: No.
1: Okay.
0: Mm-hmm. Well, you know, it's like, you know, John Henry or something like that, of course.
1: John Henry Muhammad?
0: Yes.
1: Come on.
4: It's an unusual name for John Henry.
1: Yeah. Branching out a little
4: bit.
1: Right,
4: exactly.
1: Oh, man. This looks like everything else they've done is just try to cover up. Because they don't want to be accused of Islamophobia. Yeah. It's insane.
0: We don't want to jump to conclusions.
1: Right. Okay. And then there's a report that the UK is importing more refugees.
0: Not a report, a direct quote. Home Secretary Shabana Mahmood says that they're tackling the migrant crisis by importing more migrants. It's a new program being launched next month that allows nonprofits, universities, and quote-unquote communities to sponsor and bring in people they pick.
1: Oh, my gosh, man.
5: We will take vulnerable refugees from across the world and give them the chance of a new and better life here in Britain with the first arrivals this year.
1: Dude.
5: I am proud to say that around a quarter of those will be Afghan women and girls fleeing persecution under the Taliban. Palestinians who have fled the horrors of Gaza.
1: Oh my gosh, the people are going to be out of their minds.
0: We're taking in refugees from around the world. And by around the world, we mean the Middle East.
1: Yes.
0: Oh my gosh.
4: What is the deal when everybody's applauding? I mean, do they think these people come in and they're like, well, they're just here. They're going to be subservient to our rules and our regulations. And they're going to be model citizens. They're going to work hard and build their families.
1: It's the toxic empathy. That's what it is. It's all these people that their lives have not been affected yet. But boy, oh boy, they can posture. They see we're such good people.
4: Right, exactly.
1: We care about, you know, the rest of the world. Mm-hmm. We're good citizens. Yes, that's part of the whole woke religion.
4: They're going to come in and obey our laws and assimilate to our communities. And
1: it's just a better life.
4: It's going to be wonderful. It's going to be a Disney movie.
1: Like, did they ban history?
0: Yes.
1: In the UK?
0: Yes.
1: Over the last 1,400 years?
4: Because it's racist.
0: Because it's racist.
4: Right.
1: Yeah. Golly, exactly. Man.
4: Right. Can't have it.
1: That is wild. Okay. As far as news in the United States, well, this is an interesting clip you have. Kennedy to Jack Smith?
0: Yeah. So Jack Smith, the former special counsel going after President Trump, he's testifying in the Senate today. Senator John Kennedy was hopping mad because he couldn't get a straight answer when asking Jack Smith about illegally spying on members of Congress, because Jack Smith did not tell the judge what he was doing with the warrants that he was getting.
1: Yeah, all that came out later.
0: Yeah.
1: And so, then legacy media didn't even cover it.
0: Right. No. Then they said, oh, well, it was just, you know, basically time and date stamps, no real identifying information. And then it turns out, no, they had the actual text messages that Republican members of Congress

0: were exchanging with one another. They also spied on the Federalist. They spied on Media Research Center. They went after everybody during this witch hunt.
1: Yes. All right, here's a clip.
2: We sought non-disclosure orders from
3: You didn't the tell court. Him, did you?
2: In seeking non-disclosure orders, we did not
3: you didn't
2: disclose.
3: Tell him, but you're unbiased. You have no personal feelings. You make me want to throw up in my mouth.
4: Mr. Chairman.
0: There's Dick Durbin.
4: Mr. Chairman.
5: His time's up.
4: I'd like to say a word. This hearing is of constitutional and historic importance. This witness should be allowed to answer the questions, complete a sentence. We have given that courtesy to witnesses from both political parties, and it should be extended to Mr. Smith.
5: Okay. Your time's up, Senator Kennedy.
3: Well, I'd also like, with respect, Dick, for the chairman to instruct the witness. He's not Bambi's baby brother, okay? He's been around. Everybody knows him.
1: Yeah, and he's not answering the questions. Right. So you might want to back off there, you know.
3: Dick.
1: Right.
0: Yeah.
6: He did punch that, didn't he, that word?
1: Yes. A little bit. Yeah.
6: He definitely did. Made his point.
1: Yeah.
6: Dick Durbin's terrible. Dick Durbin, whatever Dick Durbin thinks is fantastic, whatever Dick Durbin thinks is lawful, whatever Dick Durbin thinks is adequate, it isn't. Go the opposite way and you'll be right.
1: This guy's going to be done very soon.
6: Thank God.
1: What is one thing that guy will be known for? He's been at it a long time.
0: Yeah.
1: Just asking the question.
6: I'm sure there's some stretch of the Kennedy Expressway or something that he put in or made sure happened. I don't know.
1: Yeah.
6: Maybe.
0: Well, he was a good company man.
6: Well, that's just it, David. You're right.
0: Right.
6: He towed the company line, never stepped out of it. That's who he was.
1: Yeah. And some, I guess, would just say he earned the name.
3: Dick.
0: Yeah.
1: Okay. All right.
6: I like the way you've already isolated it.
0: I knew you would.
1: What are you saying? That I just have this immature streak that I'm going to take a little thing?
6: Hey, look.
1: Make fun of somebody's name?
6: I'm laughing.
1: I find that very sort of dick. Ish behavior.
6: I'm laughing with you. I'm laughing with you because I too am a 12-year-old.
1: Yes.
6: Oh my gosh, dang.
1: All right.
6: That's going to pop up a million times over the next 6 months.
0: What is?
1: So as I'm not going to go. Because inexplicably, I'm the one that's supposed to transition things on the show. The guy with the ADD problem. Hey, make sure it stays on track.
6: That train left the track.
1: Oh, yeah.
6: Thank you, John Kennedy, for that one.
1: You go from one of the most uninspirational men in politics over the last 30 years to someone that's truly inspiring.
6: Oh, yeah. Oh, yeah.
1: And that would be the guy known as the lone juror.
0: Yes.
6: Yes.
1: And he's made a statement.
0: Yes, he has. He's the one holdout juror on the Lindsey Clancy jury. And he recorded a video, sent it to Fox News. Hannity had it last night. This is Michael Desrenville in his own words.
1: Yes.
7: I know the whole focus has been on me, but we want to reel everything back and put the focus on the three angels that's at hand. The ones that can't speak for themselves. The ones that can't defend themselves, and the one that can't fight their battles. And those are Cora, Dawson, and Callan. A little bit about me. I want to thank God for my Catholic faith. I want to thank God for blessing me with the ability to love my daughter. And I'm foremost, I would like to thank everyone, every individual that have supported me throughout this difficult situation. Your prayers, your emotional support, your psychological support is a tremendous to my heart that I feel, that I sense, that I know. I do want to thank you from the bottom of my heart.
1: Well, you're more than welcome, man. Mm-hmm. You're the courageous one.
0: Oh, yeah. Dude, he was facing down at least, what, four, like, adamant, crazy, liberal white ladies?
6: Oh,
0: for a week? Can you imagine the pressure that that guy was under?
8: Oh, yeah. I mean, not just that. But, I mean, you also had the people that probably didn't go out and speak, but in the room at the time,
0: yeah, mm-hmm.
8: were putting pressure on.
0: Mm-hmm.
8: And then what? There was one other guy that sort of sided with him, but then fell away
0: yeah.
8: and went with the mob.
0: Mm-hmm.
8: He's kind of a spineless... Hey,
0: yeah, right.
8: Whatever, but he stood ground.
0: Yes,
8: and good for him, man. Mm-hmm. Yeah, I think most sane people are very proud of him. Boy, we're ping ponging all over the place because now we go from something like that. Did you place this on purpose this way, David?
0: Then I did a little bit. Yeah,
8: words of wisdom from Kamala from a podcast.
6: is this new?
8: Oh yes.
6: Oh yeah.
8: Well, it's inspirational.
6: This makes my day every day, yes.
8: Because at one point, she's like, you don't have to ask permission to be a leader.
6: Right.
8: People wait for permission. I don't wait for permission. That was part of it, you know. Okay.
6: But another success response.
9: I'll speak for myself. None of us achieve success
8: okay.
9: without that level of profound support and reinforcement.
10: Yes, yes.
9: Right?
8: Okay, that's not true. Sorry. It's an empty platitude. I know plenty of people that didn't have much support at all that became incredibly successful.
0: Mm-hmm.
8: And it sometimes through hard work, grit, mm-hmm. whatever it was, it wasn't what she's saying. It's so stupid.
9: Without that level of profound support and reinforcement.
10: Yes, yes.
9: Right? Around not only a memory of legacy and the path on which you stand that was mm-hmm. was charted long before you,
10: mm-hmm.
9: but also giving you some sense of pride in what can be the destiny and was the destiny that so many fought for.
10: Yeah.
9: Right?
0: It's the places you'll go with Kamala Harris. It's her rewritten version.
6: It is flying by exits at lightning speed.
8: It's incredible. And I think it's in the rule book. In the rule book, I'm sorry. That if you're on this sort of podcast and she's talking, you got to give a...
10: Mm-hmm.
8: It has to be there.
0: Mm-hmm.
8: Yeah.
0: Mm-hmm.
6: Because you need to think you understand. You
8: oh
6: don't.
8: My gosh.
6: But you need to think that.
8: We got some unbelievable stuff today. Fun stuff. And the five stories we're watching coming up.
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3: More women are being prescribed GLP-1 weight loss medications like Ozempic after giving birth. A new study says the weight loss medication now accounts for about 40% of new postpartum prescriptions. A Chilean fruit supplier has expanded a recall of its frozen organic berries. The CDC says the products were linked to an E. coli outbreak that infected 17 people and hospitalized 6 in Florida and Georgia. A leader on OpenAI safety systems has resigned. David Robinson wrote an essay in The Atlantic that was published Saturday that says OpenAI's, quote, unimpeded optimism has created a dangerous environment for the technology.
4: Traffic is a mess this afternoon because of a crash I-4 eastbound before Central.
2: Stuck on the highway and wishing you could have avoided the headache?
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5: 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We now have all lanes back open.
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9: Thank you very much for being here. I'm Jamie Markley. That's David Van Camp. There's Scott Robbins. And now, the 5 stories we're watching today.
10: 1, 2, 3, 4.
11: All right, number 5. The hacking group Shiny Hunters claim to have stolen thousands of personnel records from the FBI. Well, the FBI just announced the alleged leader has been arrested in the Netherlands. Number 4.
12: Good.
11: Yeah. A new audit has found potential fraud related to contracts awarded by the city of Minneapolis as they responded to the death of George Floyd as they were reimagining policing. They gave out more than 100 contracts to community groups as alternatives to policing in 2020, and there's basically no oversight. This was just basically ransom to Black Lives Matter.
12: Yeah.
11: And you're going to have to look at this because we don't know where all that money went.
12: Well, it wasn't exactly reimagining stealing.
11: No,
12: it was, really, that's it was perfect, the old-fashioned
13: way. Yeah, it's perfect in every way. You don't need to reimagine that.
12: No.
11: Number 3, the DHS Inspector General just dropped a new report that found a 40% failure rate in the vetting of asylum claims for Afghan nationals brought to the U.S. by the Biden administration in 2021.
12: Number 40% failure rate?
11: Yeah, they weren't even getting names right.
14: Oh, my goodness. Yeah.
11: Number two, new documents show that former special counsel Jack Smith tracked down financial records for Trump donors, including those who donated as little as $1. Just ridiculous.
12: It really is.
11: And then number one, the Trump administration has introduced America.gov, an AI search site to help you make it easier to find information about government services and programs. And if you type hot dog in the search bar, the search box turns into a hot dog. For real. I'm not making that up. You got to type it all in one word. Hot dog. One word. And yeah, I don't know why they put that in there, but
12: it's funny.
11: I appreciate it. Those are the top five stories that we're watching today. 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
12: I know this sounds like a lame talking point. I get it. At the same time, like three of your five stories we're watching today,
11: mm-hmm.
12: with Democratic oversight, what has happened?
11: Yeah.
12: And what will happen?
11: Yeah.
12: It's like, yeah, gas prices are high. I understand. You're ticked off. A lot of people are. I get that. But you want to vote for these insane people to go back in charge?
13: Well, that's what you got going for you. If you're trying to divert attention away from that, yes.
12: It is a vote for sanity.
13: Yeah, it really is. I agree with you.
12: Man, oh, man. Oh, my gosh. Did you see this food, this pest contaminant found in a jar of, what is it? Pepperoncinis?
11: Pepperoncini, yeah.
12: Oh, gosh.
13: What is it?
12: Did you actually see it? I saw it.
11: Yeah, there. It was a dead mouse in a jar.
12: Oh! Here you go.
15: Public service announcement. Don't buy this brand of pepperoncinis. I have a dead mouse in mine. Just so you guys know.
11: Wait a minute. See, this is where I get suspicious.
12: Many people have been suspicious.
11: It's a glass jar. You don't pick that up at the store and go, oh, there's a mouse in here.
12: Think about when you pick up food at the store.
11: Mm-hmm.
12: If you're picking up a jar or something.
11: Yeah.
12: You're like, okay, you see the label, what it is. You just put it in. It's not like you're putting it up to the light to inspect because you're not thinking there's a mouse
11: in there. You don't really have to put it up to the light. I mean, I think it's pretty conspicuous.
12: Well, have you seen the video?
11: Yeah.
12: Okay. You see, the label covers a big part of it.
11: Mm-hmm.
12: I could totally see where if the dead mouse is on that side where the label is, you wouldn't see it.
11: Maybe.
12: It's not that I totally believe this person.
11: Yeah.
12: But, man, oh, man.
13: You just got to give it a few crisp shakes. It'll go away.
11: I did see the Kamala Harris, fact-checking Twitter account or whatever. It's stupid, but they said this is like RFK's America. Like, what are you talking about?
12: Because of RFK, we have dead mice in the food?
11: I wouldn't put it past him to put dead mice in his own food, but
13: it's an unvaccinated mouse.
12: I got some great audio. That Nicole Hannah Jones and her daughter about her education. You got to hear this coming up.

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0: ABC News, I'm Wayne Cabot. The October heat wave continues to bake California in numbers that are not just above average by 15 to 20 degrees, but are all-time records in some cities. 105 in Santa Ana, and there's no relief in sight. For Tuesday, Wednesday, Thursday, temperatures will remain well above average heat advisories for 35 million people. As Americans decide who to vote for or whether to vote at all, Brazil has made it law. Voting is mandatory there, including for those living abroad. They voted Sunday in a presidential race heading for a runoff. If you don't vote, you could be fined. The United States military is sending home all of its bomber planes from the base in the UK that was targeted by a potential attack last weekend. The military...
1: Still in the box. 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
5: We haven't seen a ton of rain out there so far, but plenty will be on the way here in the next few hours. There could be a few thunderstorms out there, but your main threat will continue to be pockets of heavy rain developing, and this will last through the next few days. For Channel 9 Eyewitness News, I'm meteorologist Daniel McFarland.
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0: Leslie Van Camp and Robin Show. I'm Jamie Markley, the Gen Xer, the Millennial, David Van Camp, and the Sexy Boomer, that's Scott Robbins. So I saw this story, and we've talked about it before. Nicole Hannah Jones, she was the 1619 Project Pulitzer Prize winner. Yeah. Based on a lot of nonsense. Anyway, she and her daughter, this has been a story, have talked about now how Nicole Hannah Jones put her into a terrible school. I mean, where kids are just fighting, no one's paying attention, kids aren't learning. And this went on basically for years.
1: Yeah.
0: Because she felt like Nicole Hannah Jones, like, well, I just don't want to send her to some private school, even though she's privileged. If we're going to change these schools, it's got to be from the inside out.
1: Right.
0: Right? And then realizes, well, maybe this was a mistake.
1: Well, their child was a sacrificial lamb here.
0: Yes.
1: Yeah.
0: So I'm reading this updated story that it's out now on a podcast. And the podcast is NPR's This American Life.
2: Ah, yes, of course.
0: Cue the piano. There we go. And so I'm like, okay, I see the quotes in the story, but I'm like, I want to hear this because sometimes just by audio, it brings you something that you can't quite get in print, right?
1: Mm-hmm.
0: So I suffered through good parts of this podcast, so you don't have to.
1: Oh, thank you for that.
0: Okay, so I'm going to give you some of the highlights. And I got enough highlights that I don't think we could do it all at one time. Might have to put some more next hour.
1: Mm-hmm.
0: Okay? But in this clip, it is, now she realizes, okay, she's going to be going into high school. We got to get her into a good school. She's going to let her daughter choose the school. She's thinking it's time now for her daughter to have a say after years of just, you know, crappy schools. And check this out.
3: If you look at, like, the top schools, they're majority white. And it's like, if you want to go into a good school, we're going to have to go to a majority white school.
4: She comes back with her list of schools. And I internally cringed.
5: Why?
4: Well, what my daughter did was looked up the top achieving schools in the city. She found out, like, the best in terms of test score schools in the city, and that was her list.
5: The exact opposite of your approach.
4: Yeah.
0: Right. She cringed. Well, she's just picking the top performing schools.
1: Yeah, she wants to be successful.
0: Yes.
1: Yeah.
0: So then you hear, like, the narrator sets up Nicole on this as far as the choice. Check this.
5: As Nicole says, public education is just so deeply unequal and always has been. Black kids, in particular, segregated and denied a fair and equal education.
4: What do we then do? Do we just say, well, it's nothing I can do? Or do you try in some way to make some intervention? It's like, why should my child be the one that's rescued? Like, you should escape what we consign so many other kids just like you to. I just will never feel right about that.
0: David, you look shocked almost when you heard that.
2: Well, yeah, because that's psychotic. Your job with your kid is not to save society using them or whatever. Your job to your kid is to make sure your kid has the best shot at a good life as possible.
0: But I'm telling you, there are a lot of liberals and then progressives that think this way.
1: Mm-hmm.
0: I've told the story before. There are two gunshots from my house within 120 yards. And my wife and I are like, we got to get out of here.
1: Oh,
0: got to get out of here.
1: Not where you currently are.
0: Not where we currently live.
1: Right, okay.
0: And so we moved out, and it was much better situation, better school, the whole bit. And I had different friends of mine at the time saying, well, that's the coward's way out. We're here to make these neighborhoods better and these schools better. And I'm like, I'm responsible for my kids.
1: Well,
0: are you kidding me?
1: You have to take a bullet first?
0: Exactly.
1: I mean, I'm not doing that.
0: So I'm just saying that's the way some of these people think.
1: It's just brutal.
0: So then in this conversation, the daughter, the follow-up, is basically telling her mom, that makes no sense.
3: Why? It makes no sense. You're talking about, oh, I'm just going to give you the worst just because it's not fair that I didn't actually be born. All you're supposed to do is just, like, put me in a good school. Like, oh, well, I don't want to put you in the great school and have you have advantages over other kids. Isn't that what you want? Isn't that what you want me to have?
0: Yeah. Isn't that what you want me to have?
1: Well, of course.
0: Is the best opportunity? Yeah. Mom, please.
3: Is that not a normal thing you want me to have? You don't want me to.
4: You do, though. This.
3: Okay, yeah.
4: But you do. You have advantages. You have so many advantages.
3: Right, okay, so now... But I'm not saying, I'm saying in school-wise. I'm in school every day. Mm-hmm. I was in that building every single day. That doesn't make sense. I'm there more than home. Obviously, I get more in general, but school is the most important thing.
0: Yeah, it's like I have advantages that some others do, but I'm in school all the time. You're like, why would you do that?
2: Mm-hmm.
0: And I'll at least give this person credit for... coming out and telling the truth on it and giving her daughter a chance to speak on this other podcast about it.
2: Yeah.
0: And you hope that that message gets through to some people. But this whole idea of, well, we got to go into these schools to help. And her daughter is like, I don't think so.
2: Mm-hmm.
0: That you don't, you can recognize what's going on in those schools, but the schools themselves have to have accountability.
2: Yeah, and there has to
0: be discipline, and there has to be standards. And the whole reason those schools are in the mess they are is because they kept lowering everything.
2: Mm-hmm. That's why I would love to see the voucher program.
0: Well, Mississippi, David's brought it up so many different times that you can take a school and just say, okay, we're going to have to get rid of the kids that don't want to learn, that are a distraction. I'm sorry. You're going to have to go somewhere else because these other kids deserve a shot at it. It's wild, man.
1: I agree. Just because you're at an economic disadvantage, though, shouldn't force you into putting your kids into these awful schools. That's where the voucher program would come in handy.
0: I'll get to the rest of the clips. Okay. We'll do it next hour because the daughter really kind of holds her accountable, which was kind of cool to see.
1: Good. That's weird. The daughter is wiser than the mother.
2: Yeah. Well, she had to live through it.
1: And this, you're right. You're right, David. 100%. Yep.
0: Well, the other thing, she tried to tell her mom for years. Mom.
1: Get me out of here.
0: Yes. And she wouldn't listen. And at least the mom says now, you know, you're right. I didn't listen.
1: Golly.
0: But the other thing, man, if you deal in race hustling and that's your career, isn't that part of what you got to do? Or it's found out like some of those... in Chicago, where it's all about the public school. Where's your kid go? Well, private school.
1: Right.
0: Exactly.
1: For thee, but not me.
0: Yes, 100%. All right, it's that time. We do it a couple of times a day. Go around the table. It may not be the biggest story out there, but it caught your attention. You want to bring it in. David, today, what's your story?
2: Well, this is kind of along the same lines in terms of how wokeness makes everything weird and stupid.
0: Yeah.
2: And leaves a trail of just broken hearts behind it. Cameron Manheim, she's that actress.
0: Oh,
2: I didn't recognize her.
0: This is wild.
2: Yeah, she was on The Practice, if you remember that, the legal procedural from, like, what was it, late 90s through early 2000s.
0: Maybe.
2: She was a heavyset lawyer with a lot of the earrings. I didn't recognize her because she has lost a lot of weight. Mm-hmm. But she's just as crazy as ever, though. She spoke at a Human Rights Campaign event and demonstrated how crazy liberal women can be.
0: Yes.
6: I always wanted a gay son. I did. I love that relationship between gay sons and their mothers. I want to be the picket sign holding mom who would beat the shit out of somebody for her kid. I mean, let's just admit it. Gay sons are the best, right? Right?
0: Time out right there for a second. Scott, you're shaking your head.
1: Well, what is going on? Where is she?
0: What do you mean?
1: When she's making this proclamation, where is she at?
2: Human Rights Campaign.
1: Human Rights Campaign.
2: Yeah, left-wing, activist group.
1: Yeah. That's what you always wanted,
2: yeah,
1: your gay son.
2: Well, that's why so many of these woke celebrities have trans kids. Because you've called it the Gucci purse before, Scott.
0: Yes.
2: And that's what it is. It's a status symbol for them.
0: Yeah.
1: I wanted a gay son. Okay.
0: Well, and there are many stories of abuse of women that wanted a daughter, didn't get a daughter, so treated a son like a daughter, dressed a son like a daughter, like in that mental illness. So when she's saying all this stuff, it's like, you know, it's really sick, man. Anyway, go ahead.
6: I have photographs. photographs of my son in high heels, in full drag. He knows every word to every musical ever written. I mean, truly, I thought I had this thing locked up. But no, no, he's the only straight guy in his entire musical theater company. So when Marsha called me about 10 years ago from her closet, I kid you not, she was in her closet, to tell me that her son had come out to her as gay, all I said was, oh my God, you are so lucky!
0: Yeah.
1: Okay, that's such a derangement on a level that you can't begin to...
2: Somebody pointed out, I guess this was like 40-some-odd years ago, but Saturday Night Live had a sketch where a son comes out to his dad as straight, and the dad is devastated. It's like, now that's real life now.
1: Yeah, it's no longer a parody.
2: Yeah.
1: The parody's become reality. Yeah, that's...
0: Yes. Yes, it's true.
1: It's incredible.
0: Yeah.
1: You're so lucky.
0: Golly. And you know, that's the thing. Did you hear the applause from the crowd?
1: Oh, yeah.
2: Oh, yeah.
0: Well, that's the human rights campaign. There you go.
1: That's why I wondered where it was.
0: Because yeah.
1: It's like, wait.
0: Yay! Yeah. All right, Scotty, what do you got?
1: Two giant pandas on loan from the Chinese government as part of Beijing's tradition of panda diplomacy have arrived at a zoo in Atlanta. The pandas, Ping Ping and Fu Shuang, arrived by FedEx Sunday. And they are being quarantined, by the way, for at least a month, if not a month and a half, before anyone can see them. Mm-hmm. Apparently, they spent time at the Wuhan lab ahead of coming to the United States. I don't know why you quarantine these pandas. What did they do? They're not fully inoculated? I don't know. So at any rate, that's part of the diplomacy program. And then people are like, hey, are we past this at this point? Does it really help at all?
0: Yeah, I don't know.
1: I mean, just trying to go, okay, here's a couple of pandas. And by the way, our whole AI thing, yeah, forget about it.
0: As I was monitoring Good Morning America, they were all, you know.
1: Oh, yeah.
0: All over the panda, and oh, isn't it great? And yeah. I'm like, who cares?
1: Yeah.
0: Gosh.
1: And Fauci's in there giving them shots right now. They'll be fine.
0: Of course.
1: Yeah.
0: For my story, you know, the President's Cup wrapped up Sunday. United States, like a record come from behind win. You know, Trump spoke before they teed off. This is Chicago. So a lot of times.
1: Hostile territory.
0: Yeah.
1: Mm-hmm.
0: Yeah. How do you think it went? Roll it.
7: Ryan said, could you make a short speech? And I said, no, I don't have the courage to make a speech. These people want to see golf. They don't want to hear speeches. I'll only say this. Our country is doing great, better than ever before.
0: That's golf fans.
1: Wow.
0: It's different. That's all I'm saying. And then, by the way, for that comeback, so apparently the captain, Rand Snedeker, said, man, yeah, we could use pumping up, you know, the guys or whatever. And if we pull this thing off, well, he tells the story.
8: All these guys, man, they fought for each other. They fought for this country. They fought for this team. And one last shout out, Donald Trump, President Trump. He told me I was going to bring some energy today for you guys. You guys need it. And I told him if we did this, he gets all the credit. So thank you, President Trump.
0: There you go.
1: In Chicago.
2: Trump's going to demand his name on the trophy.
0: Well, it is the President's Cup. It's sort of the, you know. So there you go. A vandal asked ChatGPT for help with damage control? Yeah, Nimrod's the news and a news update coming up.

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6: A company called Robot Entertainment Combat says they received a cease and desist letter from the California State Athletic Commission after it recently hosted a viral fight between a Terminator-style robot and a human. Astronomers say they have detected the first ever radio signal from a planet outside the solar system. Researchers at the Center for Astrophysics of Harvard and the Smithsonian in Cambridge say processes tied to the planet's magnetic field created the radio signal. The U.S. Supreme Court is expected to hear several high-profile cases in its new term, including if immigrants must remain in detention while they await deportation.
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12: News update, David Van Kam.
13: Well, you know, you got Jack Smith testifying in front of senators today. This is the former special counsel who maybe bended a few rules and constitutional amendments in order to go after
14: a couple here and there.
13: Yeah, Donald Trump. This is a funny flashback. Remember when CNN was just, I mean, wrapped by the fact that they saw Jack Smith getting a Subway sandwich?
12: Oh, yeah.
13: On the street in D.C. This is July 2023.
15: Jack Smith going to Subway today is a message to Donald Trump. Mm-hmm. Donald Trump tries to intimidate people. He tries to bully people. He tries to scare you away. That was Jack Smith with no words and a simple $5 sub in his hand saying, I'm here, I'm not going anywhere.
16: Yeah, the imagery was intentional and spoke volume.
13: He was buying a sandwich.
12: Oh my gosh. All right, we've got to get to Nimrod. Right. My goodness, man.
17: When the going gets tough.
18: Damn it, this is too hard.
17: The dumb get dumber.
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17: It's Nimrod's in the News on the Martley, Van Camp, and Robbins Show.
20: I love the poorly educated.
12: All right. Nimrod's the News. Well, you got this 19-year-old college student, Brian Schaefer. He damaged 17 vehicles. Then he asked ChatGPT if he could go to jail for vandalism. Now, the cops later found the conversation on his phone and charged him.
14: Oh, my.
12: And now more details are coming out about what Ryan and Chat talked about. Chat told Ryan it was a serious crime, but added, since you've already done it, what matters now is damage control. Stay low key. Told him not to talk to the authorities without a lawyer. The thing is, it was that conversation that was problematic. There's another part of this conversation after the damage control. Kid said, I'm back at my apartment eating mozzarella sticks. Chat said, right now, that's the best place you could be. The less noise you make, the better your odds of staying out of trouble. And that's Nimrod's in the News.
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0: From ABC News, I'm Wayne Cabot. At the gas pumps.
19: It takes $95 just to fill it up, so that's why I don't even drive it.
0: Driver in Raleigh leaving his pickup in park, turning petrol into politics.
22: As the midterms approach, Americans are facing the pressures of higher food and fuel prices.
23: It's taking away some of my grocery money because the gas is so high.
22: There's some relief at the pump as gas prices are down 10 cents in the past week, but tensions in the Middle East remain high. Allison Kosick, ABC News, New York.
0: Without saying why, the U.S. is sending its entire fleet of bomber planes home from Great Britain, leaving the U.K. base from which America attacked Iran, the same base suspected terrorists tried to attack last weekend. One of those arrested is a dual U.K.-Iranian citizen. An out-of-control hayride near Elmira, New York, the wagon breaking loose from the tractor at high speed, many injured, including some children critically. In Georgia, 2 hours south of Atlanta.
24: Our prayers are with the victims and the families of the victims.
0: 37 people shot or otherwise wounded at a homecoming block party in Vienna, Georgia.
24: Victims range from 14 to 51 years old. Conditions of the victims at this time range critical to stable.
0: In addition to two people who've died, Sheriff Craig Peavy calling it a tragic ending to a weekend-long annual celebration that attracts former residents and people from out of town. Those who stayed to the end, 2 a.m., became victims over a four-block area. The Golden State baking 107 in October, a weekend record set in Santa Ana, 105 in San Diego, 102 in Sacramento. Heat alerts Monday, Tuesday, Wednesday, and Thursday for more than 35 million from L.A. to San Diego to San Francisco and Sacramento. That is 15 to 20 degrees above normal, above average, but it seems to be the new normal. 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
5: We haven't seen a ton of rain out there so far, but plenty will be on the way here in the next few hours. There could be a few thunderstorms out there, but your main threat will continue to be pockets of heavy rain developing, and this will last through the next few days. For Channel 9 Eyewitness News, I'm meteorologist Daniel McFarland.
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11: 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It's Drew Steele. 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A Friday luya to ya, dude. That's D over there. The Friday Luya.
14: I'm the dude?
11: Yep, you're the dude. You're the only dude. Well, you're
14: Friday
11: not the,
14: Luya to you.
11: I was going to say, you're not the only dude in the building, but you're the one that I'm looking at and pointing at. All right. Stop it.
13: Please do not use gendered language to address everyone.
11: Pal?

0: One that I just noticed that's like, you can't be serious right now. Angie Nixon slams J.D. Vance after VP says she doesn't belong in America. Oh, there's a running theme to this because the left has grabbed onto this and has made it all about racism, I don't know, sexism, homophobism, arachnophobia-isms. I don't know, whatever the case may be, but... Wait, what? Yeah, that's what they're doing. And so the Orlando Sentinel is like, yeah, let's go. Now that's not what went down. But we'll get to that coming up in just a bit. A couple of other things I wanted to get to include something that I thought was stellar, a long time coming. And why didn't we do this before? How come nobody thought about this in the past? So everybody, every citizen of the United States, legal citizen. See what I did there, D? Like citizens of the United States, not people who are not citizens. Try to clear this up. I don't know if there are people who are not citizens right now listening to the program. Here's the thing. You can't vote. I just want to put that out there. So service members can vote, and every service member, like everybody else in the country, has that civic duty and certainly is ready to do it. And so when you think about our servicemen and women, you're wondering how easy it is for them to vote when they are far away. Maybe they're not stationed in their home states. We're trying to figure out exactly how we're going to do this the right way and have them vote remotely. And we want to make it easier. It should be. Like, why does it have to be difficult for them? The ones where you might say, and I've said this a million gajillion times, when it comes to our servicemen and women, and certainly our veterans, one thing stands true all the time. What do you need? How easy can I make your life? For someone who was willing to make the ultimate sacrifice for this country, I'm just putting that out there. Like, let's give you anything and everything you need to make your life better, positive, because of what you were willing to sacrifice. Yeah, full stop. So when it comes to elections and it comes to what we should be doing and how easy to make said elections, what about that part of it? How about our military members, for example? What are we doing there? Well, we had an announcement today from the Secretary of War, Pete Hegseth.
1: So, yeah, we all agree that voting is important,
0: yep.
1: Number one.
0: Yeah.
1: We all agree that at the War Department, we serve the best citizens in the country, those who wear the uniform.
0: You betcha.
1: Number two. So how about we make sure those who serve our country have every single opportunity to vote?
0: Yeah.
1: Makes sense to me.
0: Me too.
1: Therefore, I'm directing all commanders and supervisors at all levels across this department to conduct a one-day stand down during the month of October, beginning this year and continuing every election year.
0: Boom! There you go, D. That's how you do it. Why couldn't we do that before? I'm sorry.
2: Who was the administration before?
0: Yeah, well, I'm saying at any time in our history.
3: So what are you saying?
0: I'm just saying that anybody could have done this. And if they were thinking about our military and thinking the way that this Secretary of War, Pete Hegseth, thinks about him, as opposed to some others that were running military operations and the like, that they were kind of...
3: Shut up.
0: All right, anyway. The point is that this is a great move.
1: This year?
0: Yep.
1: We'll execute the stand down no later than October 15th. You see, there's plenty of precedence for this. In fact, in February of 2021, under the Biden administration, then Secretary of Defense Lloyd Austin mandated a urgent training stand down.
0: Oh, so maybe it was a training stand down. That's a training stand down, not to vote stand down. So what was that all about, Lloyd Austin?
1: He paused training operations and exercises to address a vaguely defined but urgent extremism problem. I remember, patriot extremism.
0: What?
1: Well, as I've stated before, this is a new and apolitical War Department with all the right priorities.
0: Yeah, and one of those priorities is, hey, let's make it easy. Let's make sure that our military men and women can vote easily with a one-day stand down this month. We haven't determined the date exactly, but it's coming. And I guess he said October before, there you go. No later than October 15th. So not that they're saying who you should vote for, but every opportunity to do it. And it's up to you to exercise your right to choose your elected leaders. So there you go. I just thought that was Fantastic. As opposed to some others who talk about voting in

0: different way. Like, for example, Milot Kiros. You may not know Milot Kiros, and that's okay. Not somebody who's running here in the state of Florida, but somebody who's a Democrat running for Congress in Colorado. Now, why do we care about somebody who's running for Congress in Colorado? Because typically, when you hear about Democrats, they're all on the same page with the things that they want. So when you hear Milot Kiros, this Democrat nominee for Congress in Colorado, speak about who should be voting in the future and what we should do with, let's just say, illegals and the like. And, well, don't forget, Democrats in the state of Florida, they think the same way.
1: Make it so that it doesn't take a decade to become a citizen in this country and cost you thousands of dollars to do it. I saw my parents go through it. I see members of my community go through it. It's absolutely ridiculous. I do believe that, with that being said, there are millions of undocumented immigrants in the United States, right?
0: You mean people who are in the country illegally? Undocumented. Okay.
1: Now, that are working, that are contributing to their societies and their communities, and should have an immediate pathway to citizenship.
0: Oh, okay. Well, there you go. So there's another Democrat who feels like we've got to give millions of people here in the country illegally. By the way, if you're here in the country illegally by default, there's a criminal act that has been committed. I know it sounds harsh, but that's what it is. And we should give them an immediate pathway to citizenship. So if you're wondering, wow, is there a chance, is there a possibility that if Democrats get elected to higher office in the country in mass, midterms, and then leading into 2028, that we're going to have real fundamental change in this country? Oh, yeah. Yeah, that's going to be the case. And they tell you exactly what they want to do. Some have suggested it in a different way. And unfortunately, some who have suggested it in a different way are Republicans. All right, not Republicans plural, but one singular Republican who we're going to talk about coming up in just a little bit because they were brought up today when Tom Homan was at Doral talking about what is going on with regard to ICE, what's going to be happening about the deportations into 2027, and some other news that is out there that we're going to get to in just a bit. All right, what else? Once again, anytime you want to watch NFL Voice News on YouTube, Rumble X, Facebook, and Instagram. And don't forget, it is just about the weekend. We're this close. My fingers are thinly spread apart. Maybe you're driving home. You're lucky enough to be heading on home right now as we speak. Or you're just getting ready and excited for whatever's coming. Well, I could tell you this. Maybe part of your excitement might be hanging out with us tomorrow. Rightline, your national voice. We stream live 4 to 6 p.m. on Saturdays. And you can check us out at Rightline News on YouTube and X. And we are on radio stations all across the country. So if anything is breaking tonight into tomorrow, we will have all the breaking news for you and so much to talk about. So hopefully you'll be joining us, whether it's a radio station near you or whether it is at Rightline News on YouTube and X. Thank you for your support. All right, let's see. Bob Rommel is joining us right now here on Florida's Voice. We've got a lot to discuss today. Look at the 1776. Look at that hat. Very nice. That is a sharp hat there, Bob Rommel, State Chair for America First Policy Institute. Very nice.
2: And that was not the year I was born, if anybody.
0: No, that was the year that Joe Biden was born. Ah, come on. Very
2: How
0: nice.
2: How are you?
0: I'm well. I'm doing well. What's on your mind this fine Friday?
2: Well, you know, we have so many good things in the state of Florida, and it wasn't always that way. When I was a legislator, one of the things that I championed was education freedom, you know, for families. So parents and children could choose what education was best for them. And the results are amazing. Just recently, the Heritage Foundation rated Florida's K-12 education system number one in the nation. And I know rankings mean sometimes nothing, but this is a prestigious nonpartisan think tank that ranked our schools number one. Pretty cool, huh?
0: Yeah. No, that is fantastic. And part of the reason why it matters about what is coming in elections in 30 some odd days here in the state of Florida, because there are some people who might want to change fundamentally what we're doing here in the state as far as education is concerned. And then we'd be heading in the opposite direction.
2: It's funny during campaign seasons, you know, people that are running for office can just say anything and promise anything. And I happen to pull up David Jolly's website, which it's very pretty. It's impressive.
0: Yeah.
2: And he's talking about transforming Florida's education system over the next 10 years. Well, right now we're number one, so I don't know how we do it. And people, for those that have been in the state of Florida a long time, 30 years ago, we ranked 47th. Today, we rank number one, but he wants to transform it. And his number one thing, he says he wants to return education to traditional public schools, which I don't even know what that means, but it probably sounds like he wants to take away parents' choice.
0: Well, yeah. Right. That's what it is. Getting to traditional public schools means getting rid of anything else that's not a public school. That is your only pipeline. That's your only choice. And oh, by the way, here's a little something that we can posit for David Jolly. Number one, see, that's the ceiling, baby. There's no place else to go but down. Okay, so why would you want to fundamentally change number one? I'm just trying to figure that out. Well, we know why, and because, well, there's many reasons. What the pipeline to fundamentally change the kids' minds into something that's more along the lines of lefties in the country? I mean, is that what it's all about? What is it?
2: It must be, again, because, you know, a good education and the education that's right for your child is the best way for them to get out of poverty, to have success in the future. And, you know, you're even seeing in the higher education now recently, I think it was just yesterday, Ken Griffith just said, you know what, I don't even like the way higher education is going to go. I'm going to give $3 billion to build the university that I think that I know the jobs are there for tomorrow, because current education, including our Ivy League schools, all they're doing is indoctrinating, you know, children or young adults into their way of life that they believe.
0: Yeah.
2: On Jolly's website, I don't know if you saw it though, I think he undersold like what he's trying to do. He's promising teachers a 30% raise, which, you know what, if you're going to promise, why don't you promise them like a 40, 50, maybe even 100% raise?
0: Because,
2: you know, if you're going to make promises, and even that though, if you're going to make promises, why don't you tell us how you're going to get there? Teachers right now make about $10 billion a year, not all together. I mean, all together, not individually. So if you're raising me 30%, that's $3 billion. Where are you going to get it out of a state with a balanced budget fund? I guess he's going to have to raise some taxes to do that. And again, whether teachers should get paid more or not, but you know, he should have promised more because he could have probably bought more votes that way.
0: Yeah, probably. Which, by the way, you know, I talked about this. I'm trying to think of who I was talking about the other. It might have been you. No, I don't think it was. But I was talking on the air the other day about the concerns that some Democrats have right now. And I think it was even the Tampa Bay Times Tampa Bay Times that had the discussion about how many people are supporting Congressman Byron Donalds for governor. And the money flowing in his direction, and the idea that there's not a whole lot on the David Jolly side, which would suggest what? I mean, they're making it sound as if it's a negative, but if there were a lot of money going to the Jolly side, it might suggest that there are people that believe in what he's trying to sell here in the state. And maybe they're like, yeah, no, we don't want to contribute to somebody necessarily who's going to fundamentally do things like change education in the state when we're already number one. Like, but why can't that be the case? Like, maybe people don't like what he's selling, and so they don't want to help him out. I mean, it's fundamental.
2: Listen, people in Florida are smart. They moved here for a reason, whether it was low income tax, being safe, or now a great place to get an education. That's why they came here. They've been tricked before. They've been promised extra money, free this, free that, and they see how free is not so free in New York. I have a lot of friends in New York, and free is not so free. They live in a modest house, and their property taxes are $20,000. Their kids' school's not that good. You know, they do have the Yankees right now that won, you know, the first series against the Red Sox.
0: Yeah, cool, but they're going to be playing the Rays. Come on now, this is going to be great. I have to. I don't want to say what I'm feeling. I already talked about it yesterday, but I'm looking forward to seeing how a Yankees Rays series plays out, because this is the way it should be. I think this is going to be a battle. I don't think it's going to be easy for either team.
2: It should be a great series, and we'll see. But listen, Florida's a great state. David Jolly, you know, he wants to change. Of all the things he said he wanted to change, first he wants the government to take over insurance, which we know is bad.
0: Right.
2: And now he wants to roll back our schools to these failing factories where, you know, so many kids failed. I mean, Collier County, Lee County, they have great schools, a lot of other, but there's a lot of counties that kids had no choice but to go to that failure factory because that's all there was. We can't give that. We can't go backwards.
0: Right.
2: No way.
0: Yeah, no doubt. All right. Is there one thing you want to touch on before we go? Because we've got to jump. But as we're heading into the weekend, any other things on your mind here in the state?
2: No, listen, you know, I'm paying attention to the election. I see the polls, but people in Florida, we can't go backwards. We have to keep the momentum that, you know, happened with other under Governor DeSantis. We're a great state and we're going to get better.
0: Yeah, no doubt. All right, Bob Rommel. Great to see you there. All the best. God bless. Have a great weekend. I'll see you soon. And I like your hat. You need to get me one. There you go. Hopefully he'll get me one. He's not going to get me one. That's all right. Bob Rommel there from America First Policy Institute. All right. Let's see. You know, I was watching this story and there's so much to it. And I think that for me, this story about the Cornell 7 is something that we might get into more detail later on in the program. But for those that don't know, there's a case out there from Cornell University students. There's allegations from a former student saying she was sexually assaulted by multiple men at a fraternity in October of 2024. The men were not criminally charged. And they said that everything that was going on, and there was a lot of sex, drugs, and rock and roll, if you will, was consensual. But I guess what they're saying now is the handling of the original investigation was being questioned to the point where, a story that you didn't know a lot about because there wasn't a prosecution of anyone at the university, and you had, like I described, the facts of the case that no one was criminally charged about the person, the Jane Doe, going to the frat house, willingly, apparently doing everything that was described there. I don't want to get into the crazy details, but you can imagine. Told the police at one point it was consensual, 100%. And then a couple of years later, all of a sudden, everything is flipped. Now, I thought it was crazy that, I don't know, crazy maybe isn't the word. But let's just say interesting. I like the word interesting rather than crazy. It's AOC, by the way, that I'm bringing this up about.
3: Well, you know, crazy comes to mind when you first see this photo.
0: Yeah, I guess it is. It's when you see AOC, you're thinking crazy.
4: I'm Alexandria Ocasio-Cortez, and I pledge allegiance to the draft.
0: I'm sure you do. So here she is at the More Perfect University event talking about this specifically the other day. I mean, this was like a couple of days ago.
4: Seven men drugged. And
0: hold on a second. So she's talking about what went down as if everything is 100% factual, even though there was no criminal prosecution of anyone.
4: They lured her in.
0: Okay. She goes, I don't want to get into the lurid, but let's just put it this way. Alexandria Ocasio-Cortez goes, it describes what happened with these seven frat boys, luring her into the frat house, drugging her, and then doing these this abuse, horrible things. And it turns out that the case never came out the way she described it, which is going to bring up some very interesting things in and of itself, like, hey, are you allowed to say things like this and accuse somebody of this? Because there might be some people who might have objection to that on a legal side. But the problem becomes, why did she say that? Like, where did that come from? It's almost as if Democrats in New York want to make sure that the Cornell 7, as they're being called, get charged. That's what they want. They want charges, even though criminally there were no charges 2 years ago, and this has popped up. Why am I saying this? Because we found out today that Letitia James, yes, that Letitia James, you know, Letitia James, who told everybody that the reason why she wanted to be the attorney general there in New York was because she wanted to go after Trump. Like, that was her whole life being an attorney general. That's all she ever wanted to do. And so Kathy Hochul announced her as the person who is going to be handling the case, a special prosecutor in the assault investigation, removing the case from the district attorney of Tompkins County where it happened. And the suggestion that there's new reporting, there's more that's out there now that we didn't know before. And there are people who have asked, well, hold on a second. For example,
5: no institution gets to protect its reputation at the expense of a young person seeking justice. No public official gets to look the other way when the system breaks down and fails our young people.
6: I was troubled by...
0: Yeah, okay. The second clip is a clip from Fox News and a law attorney. But I'm going to get to that in just a bit. But that's Kathy Hochul, who clearly sounds like she's taking sides. Letitia James, who we have evidence of on her ex account and some things that she said, has already taken a side in this case. So what's going on here? We'll talk a little bit more about this coming up.
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11: ABC News, I'm Wayne Cabot. All U.S. bomber planes are being removed from Great Britain from the base where America has been launching its attacks during the Iran war. The Pentagon isn't saying why it is sending the planes back to the States, but it comes after a suspected terror plot was foiled last week, a plot President Trump has linked to Iran. A 7-year-old girl was stabbed walking down a street in Chicago Saturday morning and killed. A 48-year-old woman charged with murder, police offering no motive. Homecoming horror in Vienna, Georgia. 50 gunshots over 4 blocks. 2 people killed, 35 injured. Sheriff Craig Peavy.
12: I had 22 dedicated law enforcement officers that came out for homecoming to help our locals have a good time and do it in a safe manner.
11: No motive, no suspects. A John Deere tractor detached from a hay wagon loaded with children on a hay ride in Wellsburg, New York, near Elmira. Several are in the hospital in critical condition. This is ABC News.
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17: We haven't seen a ton of rain out there so far, but plenty will be on the way here in the next few hours. There could be a few thunderstorms out there, but your main threat will continue to be pockets of heavy rain developing, and this will last through the next few days. For Channel 9 Eyewitness News, I'm meteorologist Daniel McFarland.
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0: First time today, AP Anita Padilla is in the Florida's Voice newsroom. She's got the latest. What's up?
18: Topping the news at this hour, about 300 people packed into a Palm Beach County meeting on the future of the agricultural reserve there. And residents had a lot of questions. They wanted to know about approvals for an Islamic center and school, and they raised concerns about traffic, security, funding, and public notice. County officials say the Islamic center received administrative approval back in 2022, while the Associated School and Daycare went through a public hearing and were approved back in 2023. The commissioner there, Maria Sachs, said she wants to change the approval process for certain uses, including places of worship. That meeting ended without a decision to change the Islamic center's existing approvals. Well, Florida renters could see some lower insurance bills this fall. The insurance commissioner, Mike Yaworski, has approved an average 12.8% rate decrease for renter policies issued by American Modern Home Insurance. That decrease takes effect October 11th for the new policies and renewals and affects about 122,000 policies. Some counties are even going to see some larger than average decreases, like in Broward County. The rates are expected to drop an average of 13.8%.
0: Nice.
18: Orange County, you're going to see an average of 13.4% decrease.
0: Nice.
18: And regulators are saying that individual policyholders could see a smaller or larger change depending on their policy. The OIR says that the state is continuing to work with insurance companies to try to bring some more of these rates down. The announcement does follow recent rate decreases approved for four homeowners insurance companies. A 5-mile stretch of River Road in Sarasota County has been widened. It's all part of a $61 million project, and Governor Ron DeSantis was on hand to cut the ribbon there. He says the project's going to triple the road's capacity and really help with traffic and hurricane evacuations. The project includes new bike and pedestrian paths, improved crosswalks, lighting, and 2 wildlife underpasses. Sarasota County Sheriff Kurt Hoffman says the road is an important evacuation route, and he's warning drivers that deputies will be out there to enforce traffic laws. All right, that's a look at your news headlines right now at 3:35. I'll be back in our next hour, 4:35, with another round of news featuring some of your national headlines and news coming out of Tallahassee. I'm Anita Padilla, the news director here at Florida's Voice. Drew, back over to you.
0: All right, AP in the Florida's Voice newsroom. We appreciate it. Anytime you want to check out the stories they're working on, flvoicenews.com. That's Florida's Voice, the website. I just want to get to this. I don't want to spend a ton of time on it, but I do want to mention it once again. So before we went to break, you've got the case there of the Cornell 7. If you don't know, the allegations from a Cornell student who says she was sexually assaulted multiple men at a fraternity house in October of 2024. No criminal charges, okay? And that the that every, including her, saying that at the time it was consensual, but then 2 years later, everything has changed and there's been questions about the hours-long interview that was going on at the time and not really sure about that in particular. There was a 6-page statement prepared by campus police, was provided to prosecutors that allegedly took out this allegation that there was a sexual assault as opposed to that it was consensual. So there are questions by some, but this is 2 years ago. So what's happening here now? Sometimes it feels like things come around and come to fruition because the politics are the right time. So now we find out that you've got Governor Kathy Hochul who gets involved. She appoints Letitia James, yes, the, hey, we got to go after Trump no matter what, because awful, evil, terrible Trump, you know, Trump all day long, all day, all night, Marion, that kind of thing. And she gets assigned as the special prosecutor in this case, taking out the county district attorney, who at the time was like, there's no case, there's no charges. 2 years ago. And there's a lot of questions. First of all, the biggest question is, why now? How did this all of a sudden come to fruition like I described? Second of all, AOC, last week, I think it was, or just the other day, making claims, wild claims, accusations about what the 7 men did. Even though there are no criminal charges, she knows better than anybody, supposedly. And I played that clip about her at More Perfect University telling an audience what she thinks happened and described it like, I don't think you could do that. But there's more. So you've got, again, Attorney General Letitia James, Trump all day long going after her. Remember, she's the one that said, I think Mar-a-Lago's like, I think it's worth like $800,000. And how dare he do what he did to the banks? Remember when the banks were all like, yeah, no, all the dealing that we had with the, with Trump, with Mar-a-Lago, everything was great. We've never had a problem with him. No, it's okay. We're going to prosecute. No, you don't have to. You know, that kind of thing. So she's taking over the case because there's concerns about how the local investigation was handled. But hold on. How is that possible that you can do this? Number one, what am I talking about? Letitia James, first of all, Western Lensman had this on his X account. Awesome work here. This is Letitia James today talking about how she's taking over this case.
19: I stand ready to lead a process guided by the facts and the law. We will review the facts, gather evidence, interview witnesses, and if warranted, pursue prosecutions.
0: Now, you hear that, but what about a few days ago? I think it was actually a week ago. It was a while ago. Might have been a few days ago. But before she was appointed, Letitia James goes on to Spectrum News I don't know whether or not they have that kind of music going on, but you know, it's if you're a cool news station, you do. She goes on the other day about this case. She's not on the case. She's just commenting on it, and she says,
19: "Let me just say, my heart goes out to the victim, the survivor, and I stand with her and all individuals who unfortunately have been the victims of sexual assault. And we look forward to the outcome and to ensure that, in fact, justice is served and there's accountability."
0: We look forward to the outcome and justice is going to be served and accountability. She wasn't on the case at the time. Can you do that? Can you be put on a case when you're like, you're looking forward to having justice being served, but you don't have a shred of evidence to even suggest what you're suggesting is true? And then, you get put on the case. D, am I missing something? Like, how do you get put on a case when you've already made a judgment on the case? And then
3: you have to have friends in certain places.
0: I get it. Okay. Here's Kathy Hochul, who was being asked that very question today by somebody in the press who actually was doing their job. Again, Letitia James, well known to have opinions on what she wants to do when going after individuals like Donald Trump and what she's willing to look past. And all the other things that went on with the cases that Letitia James had and the lawfare that Democrats do, making her thoughts known before she was made the special prosecutor in the case, which is a weird thing. So the reporter's like, hey, can you do that?
20: Attorney General, on your Facebook page 3 days ago, you wrote, "What this young woman has been forced to endure is horrific and unacceptable. I'm holding her in my heart and in my prayers. To her and to all survivors, you're not alone. We stand with you." But why did you affirm her allegations as fact without doing your own fact-finding investigation into the governor? Why did you appoint an official who made a public statement affirming those allegations as fact, as someone who's supposed to be doing an investigation?
0: That's what I was saying. Well, I mean, they said it a lot better. I'm not a reporter. I'm an opinion host. Hi, my name is Drew. His name is D. Say hi, D.
3: Hi.
0: D. Thought you were going to play along, but apparently not. The point is that that's what I said. How could you do this? You've already formed an opinion. You don't have any of the facts of the case. You don't have any of the evidence of the case, and you've already formed an opinion on the case, and now you're assigned to the case. What?
19: I will answer that.
0: Answer that. Let's see.
19: I have every confidence in our Attorney General to do what she has always done. Look at the facts, examine the record, and draw the proper conclusions.
0: That's not an answer. That's not an answer. That's not an answer. She's not answering the question. Again, I'm bringing it up because I get upset about lawfare. I don't like when it happens to Donald Trump. I don't like when it happens to anybody. I don't even like when it happens to Democrats. It shouldn't happen to anyone in this country. There should be no lawfare. Like, I don't like you, so I'm going to go after you legally or illegally, as the case may be. I don't like the this case has already been handled 2 years ago, and for political expedience and to get something else on the headlines, because we're very, very close to an election where we want people to be quote unquote held accountable when the case has already been handled. But we want to make it a big spectacle so that we can show that we can go after anybody we want whenever we like, what is it? What's going on here? And the lawfare, it feels like, continues. That's the problem that I have with it. That's the problem that a lot of people have with it. And how do you put people on a case who have already made a decision what they think about it without having any of the evidence of the case? Or any kind of... All right, I got to move on. I just can't. But okay, you got it. Anytime you want to watch NFL Voice News on YouTube, Rumble, X, Facebook, and Instagram. All right, what else do we want to talk about? A little bit of news on oil. Oil, if you like oil, I like oil. Do you, what's your favorite oil? What kind of oil do you like? Do you like extra virgin olive oil? Do you like crude oil? What kind of oil do you like? Anyone in particular?
3: I'm not a huge fan of oils, but if I have to, I'll go extra virgin olive
0: oil. Yeah, I like crude. I like crude oil. Crude oil is my kind of thing because I can do a lot with that. A lot gets done with that. As a matter of fact, this mouse that I'm using right here is created because of crude. That's the kind of oil I like. That can do this and get me from A to B. Anyway, the point is that we've got the president now announcing that he's made a deal. President making deals. Let's get some deals done. What's this deal? There's the deal. Europe has just agreed to release a massive amount of their heavily stocked diesel oil. The process will begin immediately. Thank you for your attention to this matter, DJT. All right, I like that. That is, yeah, sure. That's good. So we're going to get some diesel released from Europe. That could help eventually with prices. I don't think it's going to happen immediately. I'm curious to see what the markets will do. You know, the speculation of what should happen now. If diesel makes its way from Europe, I think there's 100 million barrels making its way to the United States. And with this announcement, you would assume that the markets would be like, oh, all right, maybe not the markets. I'm talking about the speculators and how the market now decides what the price of diesel is going to be. If there's more coming into the market, will the price drop? Or are they just going to be like, ah, we're kind of bored with this? You know, like that kind of thing. Like, no. That to me is a frustrating part of oil and gas prices and who's manipulating the prices. But anyway, a massive dump of diesel fuel and crude on its way here. And so we'll see if we can get that down. Obviously, the news out of the Strait of Hormuz has been positive, where I think it depends on who you ask. We're like just a little bit below pre-war levels. We're at pre-war levels. We're a little bit higher than pre-war levels. The idea, though, is that whatever Iran thinks that they had with regard to any kind of ability to have a case that they can put pressure on the United States because they're not allowing any of the oil to flow out of the straits, out of their area of the straits. Yeah, it's not working because it's flowing. So now what kind of leverage do you have? So that's some good news. All right, let's take a break. Anytime you want to watch it, NFL Voice News on YouTube, Rumble X, Facebook, and Instagram. My name is Drew Steele. It's Florida's Voice.
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24: To find that kind of money or that amount of money is certainly rare. That's very unusual. Am I reading this correctly? Somebody found 128. Which officer has it?
25: I've never had a case like this before. There was no indication of a crime occurring. It looked like it was just left there by accident.
24: He just thinks it's the right thing to do and doesn't think it goes beyond that.
25: I've had cases where Good Samaritans have turned in property that they found, wallets, IDs, things like that. But in the case of $128,000, I've never had somebody turn in that kind of money before.
0: All right, here you go, Dee. It's your position to take now, and you're the ombudsman speaking for the audience. Actually, don't speak for the audience. Just speak for yourself. So here you are. You're in, I don't know, pick a state. In this case, it was Texas, Louisville, Texas. It could be anywhere in the state of Florida. You're walking up to an ATM machine, and there's a bag on top of the machine. And you're like, oh, look at the bag. And then you open the bag, and you're like, whoa. There's $128,000 in the bag. What do you do with it? What do you do with that money?
3: Oh, boy.
0: Wait a minute. That's not the answer you're supposed to get. Are you? Did you just oh, boy me? You can't do that. You know what the right answer is.
3: I know what the right answer is.
0: What's the right answer, D?
3: Who's around?
0: Does it? God is around. How's that? God is around. How's that?
3: All right, you report it.
0: Okay, you still can. So that's what he did. He returned every penny to authorities. That was the chief of police and a detective. They were like, I've never seen anything like this. Pretty unbelievable. So I guess the Brinks employee accidentally left it behind. They took it out of the machine or yeah, whatever they did there. They loaded it up in the bag. And then somehow, I guess they were putting the machine back together and they're like, see ya. And they left the bag on top. And so this guy found the cash. But here's the best story. This is what I like about the story. He didn't want to be identified. This is what I do every day. This is what I would do. This is what I would want to somebody to do if it was my money and they found it. You don't need to know who I am. I'm not a hero. Don't try to find me and do a news story on me. I'm good. Just found a bag, had money in it. Gave the money back. I gotta go home now. That's it. I like that, D. That's the kind of thing I like. You know what I mean? Is it just me or does anybody else feel that way? Am I on an island?
3: No, it's a feel good.
0: Yeah. I like the feel good part of it. To me, is just that the guy doesn't want to be known. I don't need to be a celebrity. I don't have cameras on me, patting on the back. Great job, Phil. Phil, you're awesome. I'm good. It's okay. I'm good. I know I'm awesome without you telling me I'm awesome. I mean, not me, Phil. If that's the guy's name, I don't know what the guy's name. Moving on. Okay. Anytime you want to watch at FF Voice News on YouTube, Rumble X, Facebook, what just happened, and Instagram. All right. Some of the other stories that we are watching, and there are plenty. The Palm Beach County AG Reserve meeting in Delray. Residents questioning officials about disapproved zoning plans for this Islamic center, one of these epic centers, these huge centers, and some of the questions that they're asking, like, hold on a second.
5: I have a few questions. Will there be an amplified outdoor call to prayer? Will surrounding neighborhoods hear it five times a day? And if the answer is no, put that commitment into an enforceable condition. And then I also want to talk about how this area has a substantial Jewish community. If credible documented evidence exists connecting specific individuals or organizations associated with this project to extremist organizations, residents deserve to know what authorities have investigated and determined. Who controls this organization? Who is financing this project? Where is the money coming from? And what security review has been conducted? Thank you.
0: Wow. You could say it was standing room only there. And this issue that we'll talk about coming up a little more in just a little bit. Because it was a pretty big deal there in Palm Beach County. Had a lot of questions that they wanted answered. All right. My name is Drew Steele. It's Florida's Voice.
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10: From ABC News, I'm Wayne Cabot. All U.S. bombers are being flown home from the British airbase targeted by suspected terrorists last weekend. One of the suspects, a man with dual UK-Iranian citizenship. Britain will no longer house American bombers used since the start of the war to attack Iran. At the same time, about 9,000 more sailors and Marines are headed to the Middle East, with President Trump saying the war will end the easy way or the hard way. ABC's Martha Raddatz in Virginia says the war is impacting voters. 66% telling Quinnipiac they disapprove of the president's handling of it.
11: A retired fighter pilot, Bob Geis, is a two-time Trump supporter, but he does have some misgivings about Trump's rhetoric.
12: There are things that I find offensive.
11: John Andrews served in the Navy for 30 years, retiring as a captain. He voted for Trump in 2016, a decision he says he now regrets.
14: I made an incorrect calculus in my mind at the time. It was the dumbest thing I've ever done in my life.
11: Even though the president is not on the ballot, his war with Iran most certainly is, in this military district especially.
10: A homecoming block party left 37 people hit by bullets or otherwise injured across four blocks in Vienna, Georgia, 2 hours south of Atlanta. Two people died. Sheriff Craig Peavy describing it as a tragic ending to an annual celebration.
26: A large party with people from different places, not just your locals. Sometimes problems come. And I had almost as many officers out last night as I did Friday night. and we were closing the gap on just about time to, you know, shut down everything because it was getting to the 2 o'clock mark. We were close, and all of a sudden, you know, gunfire erupts.
6: From at least two locations, a hail of 50 bullets, no known motive, and no suspects. 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
33: We haven't seen a ton of rain out there so far, but plenty will be on the way here in the next few hours. There could be a few thunderstorms out there, but your main threat will continue to be pockets of heavy rain developing, and this will last through the next few days. For Channel 9 Eyewitness News, I'm meteorologist Daniel McFarland.
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13: 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Glad you're joining us today on Florida's Voice. My name is Drew Steele. We got Big D on the other side of the glass. Nina's in the breaking newsroom. 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
0: Apple Podcasts, Spotify, wherever you get said podcasts. All right, coming up, we've got not one, not two, but three, I believe, woke news stories of the day on this Friday. Louie, to you. Hey, D, when's the last time we had three woke news stories of the day?
2: I don't know if we ever did.
0: That's a lot of wokeness. So that's going to be coming up. Scheduled to join us this hour, by the way. I believe Scott Singer is scheduled to join us in just a little while from now. GOP congressional nominee for District 25, along with Bernie Jacques, our friend, Florida State Representative, District 59, coming up. I want to get the latest on that that Lakeland rally that's going on. And I mean, the latest on what was happening in Hillsboro with the issue that we've been discussing with Bernie Jacques, having to do with there's this discussion about Amendment 3.

0: we want to have elected in the state and who we don't want to necessarily have elected in the state. Now, you could say that there are many, I'm looking at my watch, many people who don't want Angie Dixon to be the next senator here in the state of Florida because they don't like her policies. They don't want a DSA member and somebody who is aligning themselves with, you know, defunding police and getting rid of prisons and getting rid of the presidency and the Senate and, you know, legalization of, well, I was going to say legalization of marijuana, but legalization of illegals in this country, amnesty for all, you know. You know the thing. I know it's a you know the thing. But we know what it's not when we have decided that this person is someone that we don't want representing us in Congress, someone that we do not want to be a senator. We know it's the politics and nothing else. Yeah, but the left exists. So we're already getting to a place where it's like, we're not going down this road, are we? Yep, we've gone down this road. Now, for those that don't know, the Vice President of the United States, J.D. Vance, was in Lakeland at the big Lakeland rally yesterday. And one of the things he talked about was Angie Dixon.
1: Now, it's a live fight, I hate to say it, right here in the state of Florida. As reasonable and rational and freedom loving as this state is,
0: yep,
1: you've got some real choice Democrats running in the state of Florida. Look no further than Angie Nixon, the self-described, it's almost too easy to make fun of her, the self-described socialist that the,
0: right, the self-described socialist. Follow, look, I stopped him because you need to follow along with this. Why is Angie Nixon a problem? Because she's a self-described socialist.
1: That the Democrats put up against Ashley Moody this fall.
0: Yep.
1: Now, one of the things I love about Florida is you have so many people who came to this state, legally, of course, from Latin America. People who know that socialism kills.
0: Right. So, remember, we're talking about Angie Nixon. We're talking about socialism. We're talking about how we don't want socialism in this country, let alone working its way through the ranks anywhere along Tallahassee and the governor. And we just don't want socialism at all, okay? Full stop. That's something that we don't want. That's the problem that we have with Angie Nixon. That's the problem that the Vice President of the United States has with Angie Nixon. Just, I'm doing this because you need to follow me, and you'll see in a minute.
1: People who saw it in their friends and their family. Well, ladies and gentlemen, when Angie Nixon calls herself a socialist, I think the right response is to say, then get the hell out of here. You don't belong in America, if those are your views.
0: Right. If those are your political views, that you want to be a socialist, socialism, that's the thing that you care about, then maybe you should get the heck out of America, because we're not about that here, and we're not about that in the state. So are you following this? She's a socialist, DSA member. She espouses everything that the majority, a large majority, of people in the state of Florida do not like, do not want here. And so, hey, if you like socialism, there are some countries that have it outside of this area, this state, this country. Go. You know, okay. One thing it is not is race or racism. The problem is Democrats exist. And so Ro Khanna yesterday said, telling a black woman who is a descendant of enslaved people to leave America, J.D. Vance, I don't know what to say. I do. I was going to say you're a dope, but that's not really.
2: Are you stupid? Are you a stupid person?
0: Yeah, okay, there you go. Okay, thank you, Mr. President. But the point is that's not what it's about, and you know it. So again, you're stoking the racial animosity that you're trying to put out there and create something that doesn't exist. I just played everything for you bit by bit, piece by piece, so you can understand exactly what this was about. But no, no, no. That's what they're running with. And I think there were some others that decided to jump up on this as well. And this was like, it was that bad. It was all over.

0: over the place. All the people. It wasn't just Ro Khanna, but it was so many others on the left that tried to make that into the issue. Like, that's exactly what he was. No, that's not what he was talking about. So stop it. Stop doing that. Stop lying. And for those that believe that that's what the vice president was doing right there, Democrats, stop it. I was going to say you're better than that, but you're a Democrat. So I got questions about what you're doing to begin with. Okay. All right, we're moving on. Fine. Anytime you want to watch NFL Voice News on YouTube, Rumble, X, Facebook, and Instagram. Ooh, I definitely want to get into this topic because to me, this is so, so interesting. It is the communist mayor of the city of New York, Mamdani. Okay, there you go. Yep, there it is.
1: His name is Zora. He is a commie.
0: You bet he is. All right, so he's on. Who is Theo Von again? I'm so sorry that I'm even saying this, but
2: is that Barstool?
0: Is that what it is? He's the Barstool sports guy, but he kind of has delved into like politics and a lot of. He's got a big podcast. I think it's this past weekend with Theo Von, and that's okay. So he had the communist mayor of the city of New York, Mamdani, on, and he talked about a couple of different issues. And you know, first of all, I appreciate that he comes right out of the gate and says, you got to explain something to me.
3: I want to talk a little bit about socialism, right?
4: Because
3: it's a buzzword, right? Because socialism, will you define socialism for us? Because people say it a lot and don't know what it is. Yeah. And sometimes those people are me.
0: Yeah. Very nice. So here's Zoran Mamdani explaining what socialism is. Remember, you've got Angie Nixon, who's a socialist and a DSA member. I guess they're kind of one and the same. That's how they operate. And so, good idea. Let's find out from Mamdani himself what socialism is to him.
5: Well, I'm so happy to be with those people right now. Socialism to me,
0: yeah,
5: it means that you will have whatever you need to live a dignified life.
0: That sounds so beautiful. D, why would we not want this? This sounds like heaven on earth.
5: Well, let him go on. And that it is the government's job to deliver on that.
0: Oh, D, doesn't that sound amazing? So
2: we love socialism.
0: Oh, wait, hold on. He's got his arms out, right? He's like, I love socialism. Yeah, is that what you're doing? Are you trying to hypnotize me or something? So, it's the government's job to give you everything in life, to make everything beautiful for you. Oh, I got a lot with that. Where do you want to start, D? First of all, that's not the role of government. You understand in this constitutional republic that we are. We're not a democracy. It's not majority rules, people. But when it comes to the constitutional republic that we are and how we've been set up, it's supposed to be little, tiny, little government, big people. Of course, it's kind of been flipped upside down. Because of policies of many different people.
6: I got hairy legs.
0: Yeah, I know. And others. But the government is not here to give you everything and to make your life perfect. But this is what they're trying to tell people, maybe even young people, people in college campuses who are like, we love socialism.
5: Why?
0: What Mamdani said. But that's not what... That's not what government is meant to do. That's never what the government's supposed to be doing for you, number one. And number two, that when you hear that, you can't tell me that there's going to be something positive coming out of this in the long run. And there's a little bit more from Theo Von when he's talking about wealth and communism and socialism. And I just thought that maybe we can dig into a little bit of what he's saying about this to Mamdani and try to understand, because when you listen to Theo Von, he might be you in some ways, in that you don't like what's going on right now and you're not really sure whether or not capitalism is working or the free markets are working, or the guardrails or government in control. Like, you just, you have doubts because, let me stop for a second. You're probably not saying that. I'm not saying that because I love free market capitalism. I love it. But there are some on the Democrat side and maybe some independents that are like, this isn't working. Why? Because they keep being told over and over and over again that it's not working.
3: But outside of that, like, we've, people want to, there's this desire inside of us, I feel like, as a just an American person, that you want to believe in capitalism, right? You want to fight for capitalism because that feels like what's fair. That feels like what's always been there. But now it feels like so much is owned by just a 1%, mm-hmm. right? That's like, how can you believe in, if there's no capital to ism, you know, what are you still fighting for, right? Yeah. And I do understand, though, that people, I understand when people like socialism, you can't put the government in charge of everything.
0: He says that to his mom, Donnie, after he just talked about how, yeah, the government's going to be controlling everything. And he was, mom, Donnie's like, why don't you stop him? Because we don't want the government in control of everything.
3: But at a certain point, if capitalism is not working for everybody, if it's only working in theory.
0: See, this is the thing about Theo Von in this moment. Like, I don't know if this is what he believes. But D, doesn't it sound like he's spitting out the lefty talking point with a lefty in front of him? Like, that's what he's doing. He's giving him every talking point that every Democrat, leftist, communist, Marxist, socialist has been giving for the longest time. This is what they've been doing. This is what they're feeding.
3: And 1% own everything and have just monopolized everything and squeezed it into, you know, just into themselves and into their own chest. If there's a level of greed that's that big, then you have to do something to take care of people.
0: Yeah. No. See, and here's my frustration with it. And it goes on for another 3 minutes, and that's enough for me. But ultimately, he talks about not having a shot. We want something different. Can't have the same thing going on, you know. And there has to be a point where you hear all of this, and when it gets drilled in your head over and over and over again that the rich are getting richer and you're just never going to be as rich as so and so, and greed and everything else, and there comes a point when you have to realize that the timing of everything now is almost like the perfect storm, in that there are people, you, me included, who feel like, man, things are expensive. Yeah, they are. But they can be a lot better with Republicans. And please don't tell me that Mamdani and Democrats are going to come along and make things better, because they don't. As a matter of fact, hold on. Let's do this. Let's talk to Scott Singer right now, who is joining us here on Florida's Voice about this and some other things that are going on. GOP congressional nominee, District 25. There he is. How are you, my friend?
4: Doing well. Thanks for having me, Drew.
0: Hey, listen, I appreciate you being here. And by the way, before I get into the nonsense of Mondani and the nonsense of Democrats and even Jared Moskowitz and others who, by the way, for those that don't know, that's who you're running against in the district, and Jared Moskowitz, who is so beholden to this ideology as it is, right? The Ilhan Omars and the Zoran Mamdanis, how that is. We'll get to that in just a second. But there are a lot of people listening to us across the state may not know you and may not know about the district either in the campaign. So maybe give people a little bit of your background and the district that you're running in.
4: Well, absolutely. I'm running in Florida's 25th district, which runs from Ivy Beach, where I was born, through Fort Lauderdale, where I grew up, to Boca Raton, where I just finished 8 years as mayor, where I cut taxes, red tape, and crime. This is now a Republican-leaning district, and I'm excited about the opportunity to serve because people are fed up with the nonsense. We need to put common sense in Washington, not the crazy. As a mayor, I governed across the aisle in a nonpartisan way, but with conservative results that mattered for residents, lowering taxes, attracting high-paying jobs, improving our economy, improving public safety. And that's what we need in Washington right now. People are tired of the career politicians like my opponent.
0: Yeah, I would say so. And someone who has been doing for too long the exact opposite of what you've accomplished there, obviously. And even when we were just talking, because I'd love to get your opinion on this, because I mentioned something just before you came on. You know, there is some truth to the affordability issue. Clearly, we see what's going on with the price of groceries and fuel and the like. But the suggestion that a Democrat, who we could make the case, like Jared Moskowitz, who's been there on Capitol Hill, who voted for every single thing that would be antithetical to bringing prices down, like EVs and green new scams and all of this. The suggestion that a Democrat's going to come along and somehow make everything better on Capitol Hill. Well, and it's ludicrous.
4: It is ridiculous, especially for him. He voted for the biggest tax hike in American history. You want to bring costs down for Americans? What the government can control? It can control taxes. I lowered them 7 straight times as mayor of Boca Raton. He voted for that tax hike on families, seniors, small businesses, tipped workers. You want to, how do we have high prices? Because the government spends way too much. Record inflation under Biden, bloated budgets with tens of billions of dollars of fraud and waste, maybe even hundreds or a trillion. We don't yet know the scope of the fraud. He voted for those. And by the way, the Republicans in Congress are to blame too. We've had massive debt and deficit spending, and we need new people who are going to come in and get the fiscal house in order. I balance budgets every year as mayor, increasing reserves while lowering the tax rate. We need that in Washington now. Yeah. And we can't hang on otherwise.
0: Yeah, and I might even suggest that the thoughts that you have on this and what you've done, the more people that get brought to Washington, D.C. with your values and what you've been able to accomplish, the more we can actually get things happen, whether it's Democrat or Republican, because everybody's on board. We all feel like there are things to accomplish when it comes to waste, fraud, and abuse. We care about it. We care about it in the state. I mean, the things that we've been doing here in the state have been very important in that battle. But do you see what I'm saying? If there is more of that kind of belief and vision there in Congress as opposed to your opponent, then that's how you're going to get things done.
4: Absolutely. It's just the common sense Americans are looking for. We can't manage our household budgets by taking on massive debt. The government has done that. We can't have regulations that are killing jobs but increasing bureaucracy, so we have people in Washington making money while small businesses are left to suffer. I'm a small business owner myself. I understand what overregulation does. We need to clear that up to unlock our success in manufacturing, energy, and better high-paying jobs. That helps affordability. But we can't go the way of the Democrat socialists. I can't believe we have a proud socialist leading the ticket with Jared Moskowitz on the federal side in Florida. We have so many people in our district who fled communism, including my wife's family in New Jersey. My grandparents fled communism. And we have, you know, people from Cuba and the Soviet Union. They don't want to go this way. And yet this dream, this utopia is nonsense. We need just common sense solutions. That's what I'm looking to bring.
0: Is that what you're hearing a lot in the district right now? Exactly what you've described. Like, I can't believe we've gotten to this place that they're actually telling you who they are.
4: Absolutely. And it is scary for people who love this country. They understand that socialism has brought misery and death to every nation where it's been in place. We can't have it come here. And beyond that, people understand the economy actually has some good things going for it. Yeah. Record inflation under Biden, that's lowered now. We actually have wages outpacing inflation for the first time. Didn't happen under Biden. We have border security, which, by the way, that is a huge drag on the economy. When you had more than 10 million people come in addition to the crime, the human trafficking, the murder, all the fentanyl, all those problems now reduced because of strong Republican governance and common sense solutions. You're also having a drag on the economy. We can't allow that to continue.
0: Yeah. Well, before we go, let me ask you this. How's the campaign been going, and where can people find out more about what you're doing there and to get involved?
4: Well, the campaign's been going great. We're looking ahead for the next month to go win this seat. It's a Republican plus five. Been grateful for the support from so many on the Republican side. Governor Ron DeSantis has endorsed the president's super PAC, has put in a great deal of money. We had the leaders, Scalise coming this week. We had Speaker Johnson last week. But on the grassroots, people are excited. And we're getting more voters coming over. On the Democratic side, too, they are concerned. I'm Jewish, so is my opponent. This is a very Jewish district, 25%. They're concerned with the absolute antipathy in the Democratic Party for Israel. And even my opponent admitted he's been ostracized for his views. So he can't be effective now. And it's only going to get worse with the squad. We have Democrat voters who are coming over endorsing me because of that, including former Congressman Peter Deutsch, who has endorsed me in this race. So, understanding what's at stake here. People can find out more and join the effort and support at ScottSingerUSA.com.
0: All right, great. Thank you, sir. All the best. God bless. We'll see you soon, and best of luck to you. We'll talk soon, okay?
4: God bless. Thank you.
0: All right, we'll see you.
4: Thank you.
0: Bye. That's Scott Singer joining us here on Florida's Voice. We're looking forward to talking to him in the future GOP congressional nominee from District 25 against Jared Moskowitz. Ooh. I was going to say he's a piece of work, but can I say that? Too late. I already did. 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
10: ABC News, I'm Wayne Cabot. The October heat wave continues to bake California in numbers that are not just above average by 15 to 20 degrees, but are all-time records in some cities. 105 in Santa Ana, and there's no relief in sight. For Tuesday, Wednesday, Thursday, temperatures will remain well above average. Heat advisories for 35 million people. As Americans decide who to vote for or whether to vote at all, Brazil has made it law. Voting is mandatory there, including for those living abroad. They voted Sunday in a presidential race, heading for a runoff. If you don't vote, you could be fined. The United States military is sending home all of its bomber planes from the base in the UK that was targeted by a potential attack last weekend. The military not saying why the planes are being flown home. You're listening to ABC.
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18: We haven't seen a ton of rain out there so far, but plenty will be on the way here in the next few hours. There could be a few thunderstorms out there, but your main threat will continue to be pockets of heavy rain developing, and this will last through the next few days. For Channel 9 Eyewitness News, I'm meteorologist Daniel McFarland.
19: Traffic is a mess this afternoon because of a crash I-4 eastbound before
7: Central. Stuck on the highway and wishing you could have avoided the headache?
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20: 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We now have all lanes back open.
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0: And don't forget, tomorrow we are here once again live. It is Rightline, your national voice. 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So it is our national show. If there's breaking news overnight tonight, and into tomorrow, we'll have all the breaking news and more for you over the weekend as we are live. All right, top of the news from the Florida's Voice newsroom right now.
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0: And last time today, AP Anita Padilla is in the Florida's Voice newsroom. Let's find out what's up. What's up?
21: Topping the news right now, Florida House Speaker Pro Tem Ryman Duggan running for the mayor of Jacksonville. Duggan filed paperwork today and says his campaign's going to focus on affordability, utility costs, and accountability in city government. Duggan, who is a Republican, has represented Jacksonville in the Florida House since 2018, and he pointed to a recent JEA rate increase, saying that Jacksonville families are being squeezed by the rising costs there. Duggan also says he wants to cut government waste and improve the city's permitting process. The Jacksonville mayoral election is set for March of 2027. Florida Senators Rick Scott and Ashley Moody are pushing legislation to block new oil and gas development in the Eglin Golf Test and Training Range. The Republicans say the range is critical to military testing and training in the Gulf of America. The bill would ban new leases and related development in the range while allowing valid leases already in place to continue. The restrictions would end if the Secretary of War certifies to Congress that the range is no longer critical. Scott says the goal here is to protect military readiness while allowing energy production to expand elsewhere. About 300 people packed into a Palm Beach County meeting this morning, and it was all about the future of the agricultural reserve there. Residents had a lot of questions, especially about their approvals for an Islamic center and school, and they raised concerns about traffic, security, funding, and public notice. But county officials say that the Islamic Center received administrative approval back in 2022, while the Associated School and the daycare went through a public hearing and were approved in 2023. Commissioner Maria Sachs of District 5 said that she wants to change the approval process for certain uses, including places of worship. But that meeting did end without a decision to change the Islamic Center's existing approvals. All right, that's the latest right now here in the Florida's Voice newsroom. I'm Anita Padilla, the news director here for Florida's Voice. It is the weekend. It is Friday. Drew, have a safe weekend out there, everybody, and be safe.
0: All right.
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0: Yep, and we'll see you tomorrow, by the way, for Rightline News. 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That's Florida's Voice, the website. All right. Anytime you want to watch it, FL Voice News on YouTube, Rumble, X, Facebook, and Instagram. Scheduled to join us in a few more minutes. D, is this right? Scheduled to join us, Florida State Representative Bernie Jacques, District 59, I believe.
1: Scheduled to join us.
0: That is correct. So we're just waiting on his arrival. Let's see, a couple of other things that are going on. Yeah, I know. I didn't talk about this, but I guess I can talk about it right now. Nah, I don't want to talk about it now. I'll wait till later. I know we have so many woke news stories. Definitely want to get to them coming up in just a bit. But I do want to play this quickly. So this was last night's CNN, and you know they got their little round table that they do, and they're discussing all kinds of issues about different things that are going on around the country and around the world. And one of the things last night was about the price of gas and diesel and some of what we can do here in the country. And Jay Hogan Gidley was on the program. He was a deputy press secretary for the Trump administration and the vice chair for Center for Election Integrity. And so he was on the program, and I just want to play a little bit of what he said, because I thought this was so spot on. And for all the Democrats there on the around the table there, I just wonder what they say or what they think when he says. I mean, obviously you see their face, so you can picture what it is that they're thinking in the moment. But in their brains, like when he says,
2: very obvious that you cannot fix 4 years of record-setting failure with 2 years of record-setting success. Donald Trump is going on the road and telling people, we've got another couple of years that we need control of the House and the Senate in order to make good on a few more of the promises, because he's already delivered on reducing crime to the lowest numbers in 150 years, the steepest decline in prescription drug costs. He's closed the southern border with net negative migration, the largest tax cut in American history. 70% of the people in this country didn't even know there was a tax cut in the big, beautiful
22: bill. What about
2: bill?
22: Number one?
0: Yeah. So all of those positives that he brings up and how important it is to refresh people's memories. And so now you have Abby Phillips, who's one of the people around the table. She's supposed to be just the host and directing traffic, but no, she's in traffic because she's not happy about what he's talking about here. And she says,
2: no tax on tips,
22: what about the number
2: no
22: one
2: tax
22: thing
2: on overtime, and no tax
22: about
2: on Social Security.
22: What about the number one thing that voters care about, which is the cost of living?
2: But gasoline is always the Democrats' response.
0: Now, here's the big takeaway. I've said it many times. You've probably said it a bunch of times to the people that you know as well. Here's the payoff. You ready? Listen.
2: Last I checked, gasoline affects all that, as we know. And last I checked, okay, it was Democrats who want higher prices for gasoline because they want this country to run on unicorn hair and gumdrops.
0: They want unicorn hair and gumdrops. Yeah, but I mean, you probably didn't say things like unicorn hair and gumdrops, but you may have thought that, and good for you, because that was actually pretty funny. But the point that he's trying to make is, look, when you have the kind of spending that was going on in D.C. for the longest time in the previous administration and pushing up inflation and all the things that went down.
23: Hey, Esther.
0: I know, which is true. On the other side of it, please don't tell us, please. And this is what you have to communicate over the weekend when you're hanging out with friends. If politics come up, don't just say, like, if you're watching the football game, don't say, hey, you know, it's because of Democrats. Yeah, don't do that. But if politics, for some reason, does come up in conversation with friends and family, make it known that spare us the idea that you as a Democrat or people as Democrats are going to bring down the price of fuel when you're the ones who wanted to jack it up to force us into electric vehicles. Just stop it. By the way, I don't know if you're noticing. Did you notice I'm doing this a lot lately? Like Bernie Sanders, is it because I'm getting older? Is that what it is? Like using my hand? Going, like when Bernie Sanders, he says,
1: you know, we got to do something about the billionaires and the billionaires and become a rump.
0: And he does this thing with his hand. I started doing that just now. That was embarrassing. I apologize for everybody that's watching NFL Voice News on YouTube, Rumble X, Facebook, and Instagram.
3: Are you supportive of these onesies?
0: I am not. All right, let's move on right now. Talk about some other things because he's ready to go. So am I. Florida State Representative Bernie Jacques. Always great to see him here on Florida's Voice District 59. There he is. How are you, my friend?
5: I'm well. How are you?
0: It is kind of funny though when I talk about the Democrats, right? Like the Democrats are the ones, sir, that are going to bring down the cost of fuel in this country. You can trust them. You know, even though they're the same ones that were bringing up the prices by doing all the things that they were doing in the past to get us into electric vehicles and the Green New Scam and everything else. It's like you got to stop, you know.
5: Drew, you're absolutely correct, and that's why we stopped them here in Florida from imposing Green New Scam policies on us through the banning of the carbon tax. That was a bill that I carried last session with John Snyder in the House. And we took them on because there were some municipalities here in the state of Florida. You look at the Orlando area down in South Florida that were imposing these mandates on consumers, on taxpayers, and on local governments to say your entire fleet has to be EV. If you think the price of fuel is high now, imagine having it imposed on you that you can only have one source of energy to power your vehicle, and government is not just going to eat the cost, they're going to pass it on to you when their entire fleet becomes EV, not to mention the unreliability aspect of having all your eggs in one basket. So we know these policies don't work, and we got out in front of it pretty quickly here in the state of Florida because these local governments would have had their way if we didn't pass this bill that Governor DeSantis did sign into law. And we're not going to have these Green New Scam policies here in the state.
0: Yeah, and by the way, not just that, but something you know very well in Hillsborough from the last big storm, the hurricane, as we know here in Southwest Florida with Ian. You know, you got those electric vehicles in your garage and you're underwater, salt water. Bad things happen. Really bad things happen. Just putting that out there.
5: Really because, bad things.
0: Well, you know.
5: I give the example all the time. Imagine being stranded during the storms, which a lot of my constituents were. A lot of people just across the bridge over my district, over in the beaches in Pinellas. And imagine the rescue vehicle they sent for you is an EV. Do you think that's going to turn out well for you as that vehicle is going through salt water? The salt water intrusion with these electric batteries causes explosions. Right. Literally, I spoke to my fire department in my city. All the fire rescue calls that they went to during the storms were because of an electric vehicle blew up because salt water got into the battery. So but leave it to the left to not base anything on actual science, but they'll pass on the cost to you as well while they're wrong on the science.
0: Right, exactly. Hey, did you get a chance? Were you at the Lakeland rally or did you just have a chance to hear about it? Oh, no, you were there. Okay.
5: I was there. Yeah. I was there. Oh my gosh. What an atmosphere, yeah. Drew. I mean, there were tons of people. Unfortunately, a lot of people couldn't even get in due to the demand, and the energy was sky high. It's clear that Republicans are coming home. It's clear that Republicans here in the state of Florida are realizing what's at stake. And I thought VP J.D. Vance did a really good job rallying the troops. He was there, of course, with Byron Donalds, Ashley Moody, and some of our congressional candidates and others. And look, we are unified. We are fired up. And we are going to win here in the free state of Florida to make sure that the left does not take over.
0: Yeah, it was great to see the turnout. And even you had a legislative town hall recently with a great turnout as well. Talk a little bit about how that went.
5: I did. I had my annual legislative town hall meeting last night. And it's an opportunity for us to let folks know what we did on their behalf in Tallahassee and to open up the floor for questions, but not just questions, but also things that they might want to put on our radar to work on for the next legislative session. We went through our bills, including the ban on carbon taxes that I mentioned just now, as well as our bill that cracks down on child sexual abuse material, all the funding that we brought back. We went line by line to let people know where their dollars are going and into what projects that they are going into. And we, again, listen to the people to make sure that we always have their voices in mind when we're taking the vote. When I take that vote, I'm going to push yes or no, one way or the other. And so it's beneficial for me to be as informed as possible that I'm clicking the right button on behalf of my constituents. So I'm really grateful to everyone who came out last night. This is something that we've done every year since getting elected. I value the voice of the people because it is a government of we the people.
0: Yep. And before we go, I just want to say this, that I'm so glad that you said that, because you took the words out, well, the question out of my mouth, because I was going to ask whether or not they were talking about next legislative session, like the future. We know we talk about affordability and the things that are affecting people now, but the outlook coming up, some of the ideas, some of the things that they would like to see, and the fact that they mentioned things to you, which is fantastic.
5: Absolutely. And that's why we do it. It's not just to inform them what we've done, but what do you want me to do?
0: Right.
5: And at the end of the day, you know, we have to listen to our constituents. There's a reason why the title is called representative. I have to represent the voices of the people. And sometimes we'll have people that I don't agree with, and they'll come and we'll do a little back and forth. And I may not agree with them. I may not do what they want me to do, but at least I'm aware of where they're coming from. And so I invite all people to come to these. It's your opportunity. Nothing's off limits. We take questions. We even went overtime and just kept talking to the constituents to see what kind of things they'd like to see us address. We'll continue to do that so long as we serve, because the people deserve a voice, because after all, it is their government.
0: Yeah, awesome. All right, well, we've got to jump, but it was great to see you here as usual. All the best. God bless. Look forward to the next time we can get together, okay?
5: Take care, Drew.
0: Take care. See you soon. That's Bernie Jacques joining us here on Florida's Voice, Florida State Representative, District 59. Appreciate a visit, as always. All right, let's take a break. And when we come back from the break, we'll have one of those woke news stories of the day coming up, because we've got a few of them. Also, having fun with some of the things that Democrats have been talking about, including one Democrat who... I don't know if it's fair or right to judge someone by the way they dress, but man, you can tell a lot about a lefty by the way they dress.
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12: Drew Steele.
13: The semi came through carrying 90 barrels of bourbon whiskey. Accidentally hit one of the attenuators or the guardrails between the lanes coming through. Jarred the truck. I think there was 8 barrels that were damaged and leaked.
0: Oh, boy. That's a bad one right there. So, that's a semi truck carrying 90 barrels of bourbon. Hit a guardrail and crashed on the West Virginia Turnpike Monday night. And that was the Parkway Authority executive director who was like, yeah, there's a lot of bourbon out there on the road. I assume that the driver is okay because I didn't hear anything about that, which is good. But the bourbon isn't doing so well. 90 barrels? Well, I keep bringing up the 90 barrels. Well, all right. That's how they move the bourbon around in barrels. So I don't know a lot about bourbon, but I know about the barrels and the that I'm not really fond of bourbon, but that's all right. It's all right, moving on. I don't know. I'm just fascinated by when a semi truck spills things. People get all excited. Like, what do you think? Does that mean if the truck and the barrels like roll off into the woods, you're going to go grab the barrels and take them home because it's like free stuff? That's not free stuff. Like if M&Ms were all over the road, would you be? Well, if you, anyway, maybe you would. I don't know. That would be really, really strange. All right. I noticed this. This took place yesterday. Once again, why is it that the WNBA is having so many problems? It's just it's a problem of people who don't exactly watch the NBA or WNBA too much, but there's that problem. There's also the low scoring and some of the things that they do with regard to the actual play that there people are like, but anyway. There's also some of the other things that go on. Like, you can't get people enthusiastic about a sport who, when clearly there are fouls to be called, you decide that you didn't see anything at all. Here's one of those examples. And for those people that are not watching NFL Voice News on YouTube, Rumble X, Facebook, and Instagram, it's okay. I'll describe it because it's pretty simple. And even the announcers realize.
25: Just under 3 minutes to go.
0: So, boom. So there was quite the WWE wrestling move that was put on to one of the WNBA's Indiana Fever players. It's clear, no foul called.
25: Let's take a look, catch.
26: Oh, you see right there, great turnout. Wow.
0: What is that? Grabbed her by the arm and literally like flipped her backwards over her back. There's no doubt it was a foul, but then they don't call the foul. And then they get mad at the coach who's wondering why it's amazing how many times something like that happens in the WNBA. Like things don't get called out. like even the players, well, the players call out people in the stands. That's what they do in the WNBA. You always like to see when people are honest, like even the players who were honest with announcers, like this moment in one of the hockey games yesterday. Who was this? This is Jack Hughes, who's playing for, and I don't know which team it is. I want to say maybe it's the Jersey Devils. I think that's who it is. And he's out there on the ice getting ready to take back to the ice and is being asked by an ESPN reporter.
7: We have 40 minutes to go, so we got to keep working at it.
14: Well, it's great to see you healthy. It's wrap you in bubble wrap and use plastic cutlery this year. Does that sound good?
7: I mean, I think that's a weird joke, big game, but...
0: Like that's... I just think that's funny. Where that's Jack Hughes was like, I don't understand. You're going to wrap me up in bubble wrap and use a plastic cutlery this year? Like, you're suggesting that I can't handle my own? That's a crazy joke. Why would you joke about that? Goodbye. I'm out. And then takes off and is like, thank you very much. And I think the reporter on ESPN is very offended. Nah, you don't have to be. Just don't ask questions like that. I don't call them dumb. Well, there are questions. People aren't dumb. Questions are dumb. So, yeah, don't ask dumb questions.
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19: From ABC News, I'm Wayne Cabot. At the gas pumps.
20: It takes $95 just to fill it up, so that's why I don't even drive it.
19: Driver in Raleigh leaving his pickup in park, turning petrol into politics.
27: As the midterms approach, Americans are facing the pressures of higher food and fuel prices.
28: It's taking away some of my grocery money because the gas is so high.
27: There's some relief at the pump as gas prices are down 10 cents in the past week, but tensions in the Middle East remain high. Allison Kosick, ABC News, New York.
19: Without saying why, the U.S. is sending its entire fleet of bomber planes home from Great Britain, leaving the U.K. base from which America attacked Iran, the same base suspected terrorists tried to attack last weekend. One of those arrested is a dual U.K.-Iranian citizen. An out-of-control hayride near Elmira, New York, the wagon breaking loose from the tractor at high speed. Many injured, including some children, critically. In Georgia, 2 hours south of Atlanta.
29: Our prayers are with the victims and the families of the victims.
19: 37 people shot or otherwise wounded at a homecoming block party in Vienna, Georgia.
29: Victims range from 14 to 51 years old. Conditions of the victims at this time range critical to stable.
19: In addition to two people who've died, Sheriff Craig Peavy calling it a tragic ending to a weekend-long annual celebration that attracts former residents and people from out of town. Those who stayed to the end, 2 a.m., became victims over a four-block area. The Golden State baking 107 in October, a weekend record set in Santa Ana, 105 in San Diego, 102 in Sacramento. Heat alerts Monday, Tuesday, Wednesday, and Thursday for more than 35 million from L.A. to San Diego to San Francisco and Sacramento. That is 15 to 20 degrees above normal, above average, but it seems to be the new normal. 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
22: We haven't seen a ton of rain out there so far, but plenty will be on the way here in the next few hours. There could be a few thunderstorms out there, but your main threat will continue to be pockets of heavy rain developing, and this will last through the next few days. For Channel 9 Eyewitness News, I'm meteorologist Daniel McFarland.
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0: Well, hey, everybody. Glad you're joining us today on this Friday-luia to you. My name is Drew Steele, Big D on the other side of the glass. We got Nina in the breaking newsroom and you hanging out with us at FL Voice News on YouTube, Rumble X, Facebook, and Instagram. Show goes up after the show, Florida's Voice with Drew Steele. The podcast, Apple Podcasts, Spotify, wherever you get your podcast. Scheduled to join us in just a couple of more minutes. Erica Donald, founder of Education Freedom Foundation. We got a lot to talk about, including where does David Jolly stand on school choice? It depends on who you ask, I guess. We're going to find out more about that. Plus, we'll do a little bit of education talk as well. Also coming up, the president of the United States, who was at the White House today outside with reporters and some interesting questions being asked. Well, let's just put it this way. They asked these questions, and the president's got some great answers. So we're going to get to that coming up in just a bit. But first, all right, we are ready to go. Erica Donald's joining us here on Florida's Voice. Always appreciate a visit, and we've got a lot to talk about today. Erica, how are you?
1: Doing great, Drew. Thanks for having me.
0: I've had multiple discussions today about education. It's crazy. Like, I don't know what it is. It's just today has been, I'm having one with you. I had with some friends this morning. We were talking about what's happening here in the state. And my concerns about David Jolly, for example. And I don't know where he stands, for example, on school choice. Because on the one hand, I'm hearing he's not a big fan, but then he tells people that he is a big fan, but maybe he's not a big fan, but then his kids are going to he uses school choice to his benefit and vouchers and the like. It's like, I'm so confused, Eric. I'm hoping you can kind of clear it up for me a little bit. Do you know anything about

0: that the more regulations you add, the fewer schools that are going to participate and be available to families. So although he says he supports it and, as you pointed out, uses it for his own children, he actually has policy positions that will severely damage and choke out our school choice programs.
1: Yeah, which, by the way, just so everybody understands, there's really no place further you can go up than number one. Like that's where we are right now in the state, right? The suggestion that there's any other thing that you would like to do, that you would look at, changes that you would make, that's what boggles my mind, Erica, is who does that? Who, if you're at number one, but you want to change things that are clearly, like you're describing, going to make things more difficult, not make things better, what is your agenda? Then clearly you just don't like what? That we did it this way because Republicans? Like, I don't get it. I'm not really sure what it is.
0: Well, as you mentioned, we are, for the fifth year in a row, number one in school choice. We have over 500,000 students on our school choice program. What David Jolly is saying he wants to do, first of all, he lies to the public and says that students don't have to learn to read in our private schools. We know that's not true. Our private schools that participate in scholarship programs do have to give nationally norm reference tests, which are reported both to the parents who are choosing that school and to the Department of Education for accountability purposes. He wants to limit the scholarships to what he calls low income or means test them. And we know that that will limit the number of schools that students have options for, including our lowest income students. As an example, my children's school did not accept the scholarship program when it was limited to the lowest income students in our state. Once it went universal, my children's school, as well as all of the local private schools, aside from the very wealthiest, you know, private schools, began to participate in this program. And the scholarships that they were giving out to students where they had to cover the entire tuition now could be spread across more students to cover just the gap in tuition from the amount of the scholarship to how much the schools cost.
1: When you talk to parents, what have they been saying to you as you've talked to more and more people about education, school choice, education freedom, tax credits, even the education freedom tax credits and all of these things that because I have a hard time believing there are people that would express displeasure with any of it, but maybe they're just not sure how to access it or what's out there or some of the changes that are taking place. I'm not sure. Like, what did they say to you about some of the things that we're doing?
0: Drew, as you know, I launched the Florida Promise Tour a few weeks ago. I've been doing dozens of events around the state, gathering business leaders, nonprofit leaders, and just parents all around the state. And everyone has an education freedom story, either that they themselves operated in education freedom by homeschooling, or their parents chose a private school. They're thankful for that. Or they were trapped in a school that didn't work for them and they wish they had school choice when they were young. Them as parents, so many stories about how they felt trapped and they didn't have an option, or they're so thankful for a charter school or a school of choice. It is literally story after story after story of support for our school choice and the thankfulness of people who have access to various options for their children. Most importantly, our school choice program allows parents to be the ones who the schools are accountable to. They can now vote with their feet, and that has made all schools more accountable, including our traditional public schools.
1: Right. It's almost like, I don't know the right way to put this, but the biggest fear of those that that look at school choice and want to change it is success. Because the more you have success, and the more parents see and say the things that they're saying to you, how do you fight against that? You can't. And that's awesome, because ultimately we can talk about this all day long. I mean, it's just the two of us talking, Erica. It's just me and you. Nobody else is listening. At the end of the day, you know and I know that if we don't have the success to back it up, then it goes by the wayside. And it hasn't, and it gets stronger. And even with the education freedom tax credits today and some of that news there too, yesterday, that there's more to come and there's more success to come. It's just going to get better.
0: Well, you know, I'm a business owner, Drew. If I had a monopoly, I would be happy to keep a monopoly where everyone who wanted my product or service had to come only to me. Yeah. So

0: Oh, it stands to reason that, of course, the people who benefit from the education establishment don't want parents to have other opportunities because the money is now following the child. They're perfectly happy to maintain a monopoly, even if that monopoly is not serving students. You mentioned the federal tax credit scholarship program. This actually allows for over 95% of Americans for the states that opt in. If every state opted into the program that Trump passed in the One Big Beautiful Bill, 95% of students in America would be eligible for school choice. It's now a $3,400 tax credit for married couples filing jointly, $1,700 per person, dollar for dollar reduction on your taxes. And those monies can go towards scholarships, even for students who are in public schools, but who need additional tutoring after school, special needs support, certification programs after school or in the summertime. So this money is actually going to give families a taste of school choice who aren't even changing schools outside of the traditional public system. And yet Randy Weingarten comes out yesterday bashing this program that could actually benefit families and takes no money out of education budgets.
1: And again, because success and power, right? Then there it is. The success will take away power. Because when you give power to parents, as opposed to unions and people who have ideological differences, kind of gets them a little upset, Erica.
0: Unfortunately, the teachers' unions have been fighting for decades to control our children. They don't want parents to have a say in what's taught in the classrooms. They want the radical gender ideology. They want men in women's sports and young girls to have to be in locker rooms with young boys. This is what they continue to push and to fight for, despite the parents across this country, no matter if they're Republican or Democrat, saying absolutely not. And they don't want to give parents options, even when the traditional public school system is unable to meet their needs. You know, our story, our middle son, we had to pull him out of the traditional public school we wanted him to go to because it was not the right fit. And he was able to thrive in a school of choice. And that set us on a journey of finding many more families across this state and across this country in the same circumstance. The goal is that every child would love to go to school every day, and that every school that is selected by a parent aligns with their value system at home. There is nothing wrong with that, and that the teachers union, unfortunately, doesn't want to lose power and money, as you stated.
1: Yeah, absolutely. All right, Erica, we got to jump. Always great to see you. All the best. God bless. Look forward to the next time we get together,
0: Thanks
1: okay?
0: for having me on,
1: All right,
0: Drew.
1: see you soon. Erica Donald's joining us here on Florida's Voice, doing fantastic work. Always appreciate a few minutes of her time there. And I love talking education. All right, some of the other things that are going on right now, the President of the United States today, some of the things that he had to say to reporters. I guess a reporter was telling the president today that South Korea is refusing to sign off on the Alaska LNG pipeline, something that people have been excited about. Maybe not people on the left, because, you know, they don't want any kind of energy, only the energy that they want, and only the success that's going to happen under Democrat. Which, by the way, can I just say this? I'm chasing a squirrel, but I'm going to chase the squirrel anyway. You know, there in 2028 and beyond, there are going to be so many things that are going to be beneficial to the United States that the president is laying the groundwork for right now, whether it is on education, like we just talked about, and the tax credits, whether it is energy and the LNG pipelines, or getting energy sources from different places like Venezuela, and also some of the things that we need to take care of when it comes to keeping the peace around the world and getting rid of regimes that, you know, might not be into that kind of thing. Oh, and also have control of oil and the movement of said oil, and the positives that will come from getting rid of all of these different things that have been a hindrance to us moving forward and into a screaming economy, lower inflation, lower prices on goods. 2028, 2029, someone's going to be benefiting from that. And somebody's going to take credit for that if they weren't part of it. In other words, I want to see the continuation of the groundwork that's being laid right now and into the future. And I want to make sure that it's conservative values and Republicans that are running the show. And I would love to see more of that into 2028 and beyond after the elections, the presidential elections, and to see this continue and growth continue and all of these things that somebody's going to benefit from. And I just hate to see if it was a Democrat, just because that would drive me crazy if a Democrat were president and all of a sudden all of these great things were happening because of the foundation that we lay down. And they're like, look at how awesome we're doing. You didn't do this. You didn't do it. And then they're going to scream, oh, you're going to say, okay. Anyway, sorry, I chased the squirrel. Coming back now, pull me back. All right, on the Alaska LNG pipeline, president being asked.
2: President, South Korea says they have not signed off on this Alaska pipeline yet. They're still studying it. Did you jump the gun?
3: Well, I didn't jump the gun. I mean, they were there, and they were represented. And let's see, if they don't want to do it, that's okay with me. I'll just charge them more.
1: Hey, listen, if they don't want to do the help us out with the Alaska LNG pipeline like they promised, that's okay. We'll charge them double. Hey, that's what we've got to do. Some news on the diesel export ban that's happening. I guess there's no diesel export ban going on. We've got 100 million barrels en route from Europe coming this way.
4: How did that happen, your diesel deal with Europe today?
3: Europe has a lot of diesel, and they're going to be making a major world contribution, and so are we. And we're not going to be doing the export ban. We're going to be doing what we're supposed to do. But I did ask them, and we're going to have a lot of oil. Very shortly, as soon as Iran ends, which won't be long, not going to be long, you're going to have oil go down to the price it was before, maybe even lower than I got it at the beginning.
1: So that's the president who was talking about this issue of the diesel export ban. They're going to get rid of that so that we can move 100 million barrels that are en route from Europe coming here to the United States. And we're going to help them as well. Transactional president, you know, you help us, we'll help you. We can help to make things happen. And then on the backside of that is also the president talking about Iran and what we're doing there. And it's going to be over very, very soon. You know, something's as soon as the midterms are over, as soon as it's over, it's going to be like, all right, let's go. And something is definitely going to change. Let's see. And one other thing that the president was asked about. Let's see.
5: People believe you never get tired.
3: I never get tired.
5: And Mr. President, what will be?
3: If I got tired, it would be a big story.
1: So the reporter's like, Mr. President, you never get tired. Yeah, it would be a big story if he got tired. It's true. Because, you know, there was a lot of the Sleepy Joe talk for the longest time. And I don't know why we had Sleepy Joe talk. That's why we had Sleepy Joe talk. And things that we saw that somehow the news media didn't see, like that.
5: True international summer depression.
1: And that. And, you know, it's
5: not a joke.
1: That's not a joke. I know, Joe. But, yeah, it would be big news if the president were going to show anything like that, getting tired, not moving out around, not to going out to these different stops all around the country has been amazing. All right, let's see. What else do we have? Oh, my. All right, we've got a woke news story of the day today. Here you go.
6: This is Woke News Today.
1: Yep.
6: With your host, Drew Steele.
1: Thanks, Biff. Let's see what we have here. And this is interesting. So, you know, we worry about college education and we worry about how people are doing in college, mostly because we're worried about the woke left and some of the things that they teach. We worry about the way people act on campus, some of the anarchists that show up on campus that we're not really fans of. But really, at the end of the day, we're worried about how we are teaching certain subjects. And how things are starting to change. Like at Michigan State University. I don't know how many of you are fans of Michigan State. You might be. Maybe you have a child that's going there right now. Maybe you're listening to the sound of our voice at FL Voice News on YouTube, Rumble X, Facebook, and Instagram. And you're there right now. Could be. I don't know. So, three professors the one who teach the youths of America. You know how that goes.
4: Did you say youths?
1: I did. So I guess the three professors, one in sociology, one in physiology, and the other in biology, have published an article claiming that the portrayal of plant reproduction in biology is sexist. Excuse me. There's a new paper in Contexts that Context. I guess it's like the paper or the website or the whatever it is from Michigan State University. These three that put this out there. Talks about how biology textbooks reinforce gender inequality by describing how pollen travels to fertilize female plants while female plants wait to receive it. Describing plant reproduction reproduces dominant cultural ideas about masculinity and femininity. No, I'm not kidding, everybody. That is, that's not, that's not a good thing. That's a bad thing. Why would you play that? No, it's a terrible thing. So yes, you heard that right. Scientific stories about plant reproduction often draw on gender stereotypes and myths, apparently.
7: Use gendered language to address everyone.
1: They're plants. This is how we... Making such myths appear natural based on an analysis of introductory biology textbooks, the authors demonstrate how the authors of the books cast male plants and plant parts as... I can't do it. So in other words, you've got these three woke professors who are like, yeah, you know, the male plant, female plant thing, you know, that has been described for generations upon generations upon generations. Yeah, you can't do that anymore because it's sexist. Can't be gender specific with plants, even though it's a fact.
5: Not a joke.
1: Yeah, that's true. Thanks, Joe. This is what plants do. This is how it works. And... okay, I guess the problem becomes when these woke professors are able to do this and nobody pushes back. Worst of all, nobody knows it's happening. Well, that's why I'm telling you. Because it's getting that kind of crazy out there. So male, female plants and the way they... yeah, we can't do that anymore. From now on, it's got to be... I don't know. I guess we have to wait to find out. The wokesters have to tell us how it actually... but no, it's okay.
6: This is Woke News Today.
1: Yeah, it is.
6: With your host, Drew Steele.
1: Yeah. All right, what else we got going on here on this Friday? We had here in the state of Florida, Tom Homan. He was visiting here in the state. And I believe he was at Doral as he was talking about what's coming next with ICE and some other things that are going on in... I guess CBS News did an interview with him, and on the heels of Maria Salazar, who, as we all know, is very upset about the president of the United States doing, you know, this deportation thing.
8: It's... Mr. President, some of your immigration enforcement efforts have gone too far.
1: Why?
8: In July, 50% of the 50,000 people that were detained had no criminal record.
1: Because... okay, well, they're here illegally, so technically there's a... criminal aspect of this.
8: Careful what your advisors are telling you about immigration policies. The same Hispanics who helped you get to the White House in 2024 feel betrayed today.
1: I don't understand it. They feel betrayed today. And so, again, people were like, "Well, hold on a second. You mean there were illegals that were voting here in the country and the state?" No, okay. Anyway, it was a little confusing. Well, CBS News was sitting down with Tom Homan and wanted to find out his thoughts of what Maria Salazar, GOP representative, criticizing the Trump administration's deportation policy, and what he thought about it.
9: Voted for the president, feel that they have been betrayed. What is your response to that?
10: Give me an example where we went too far. That's a pretty bold statement to make, open statement. Where have we gone too far?
9: She cited the statistic that 50% of ICE detainees don't have a criminal charge or conviction.
10: Are they in the country illegally?
1: That's what I said. That's what I said.
10: They're deportable by federal law. She's a member of Congress.
9: But so are millions of people, right?
10: Yeah. If you're in the country legally, you got a problem. You shouldn't be here. If you want to be here...
9: But the administration said...
10: We're going to give you an opportunity.
9: We're going to target the worst...
1: No, no, no. argue with him. Got to argue that. That's what we said. That's what I said. Oh, by the way, Tom Homan talking about just wait until 2027. It's going to be some changes there as well. Really? We'll see.
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12: ABC News, I'm Wayne Cabot. All U.S. bomber planes are being removed from Great Britain, from the base where America has been launching its attacks during the Iran war. The Pentagon isn't saying why it is sending the planes back to the States, but it comes after a suspected terror plot was foiled last week, a plot President Trump has linked to Iran. A 7-year-old girl was stabbed walking down a street in Chicago Saturday morning and killed. A 48-year-old woman charged with murder, police offering no motive. Homecoming horror in Vienna, Georgia. 50 gunshots over 4 blocks, 2 people killed, 35 injured. Sheriff Craig Peavy.
13: I had 22 dedicated law enforcement officers that came out for homecoming to help our locals have a good time and do it in a safe manner.
12: No motive, no suspects. A John Deere tractor detached from a hay wagon loaded with children on a hay ride in Wellsburg, New York, near Elmira. Several are in the hospital in critical condition. This is ABC News.
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21: We haven't seen a ton of rain out there so far, but plenty will be on the way here in the next few hours. There could be a few thunderstorms out there, but your main threat will continue to be pockets of heavy rain developing, and this will last through the next few days. For Channel 9 Eyewitness News, I'm meteorologist Daniel McFarland.
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23: 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Okay, we're looking forward to it. All right, time for the top 5 audio clips of the day. 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
6: 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Number 5.
24: Before we get into my episode with Brian Stevenson, the founder of the Equal Justice Initiative, some news reflecting on our conversation. He got me thinking a lot about a lot of issues, and I think he'll get you thinking as well. I have a bill in front of me, privileged to have this opportunity, a bill in front of me that I'm signing quite literally right now. This is a bill that requires large companies that operated before 1965 to search their records for ties to slavery going back to 1849. And then we make it public. These are insurance policies on enslaved people.
23: Well, okay, I got a lot of questions. In case you didn't know, that's the slick one, the other slick one, not the Clinton slick, you know. I know, Hills. That's Gavin Newsom. He's slick. So that's Gavin Newsom, who was, I guess, number one, announcing that on his podcast, he was signing a bill forcing companies to check out and dig through and see if they have any ties to slavery and then make them public. Now, some might say, oh, this dude's running for president. Yeah, it is. That's the case. Oh, yeah, he's running for president. As some have said, that's a play for the state of South Carolina early on in the process. And he's got to do well there, especially if he's going to take on Kamala Harris directly. And if he's going to be able to fight anyone who the DSA is going to put out there as well. And so that's Gavin Newsom with another showing that, yeah, he's definitely running for president. And then the second part is, what's up with the... like the dirty movie music in the background. Listen.
24: My episode with Brian Stevenson, the founder of the Equal Justice Initiative. Some news.
23: What is that, like, bow, chicka, bow, bow? Like, what kind of music is that to have in the background? Is that just me or is that really weird? It's just...
6: Number 4.
25: Yeah, I'm not really surprised with Fly Dubai, operating Dubai to... Tel Aviv, and with Muslim pilots, well, not all Muslim, but the captain was Indian. He was a real hero in this. I've flown in and out of Tel Aviv with the British airline a lot. I also flew many times out of Dubai, so I'm fairly aware of the whole situation. But how deep do you want to go into it? Because I hear them say, oh, we wonder what the motive is. Well, excuse me. In the Middle East, the motive is the fact that Islam calls for the death of Jews. All Jews, it's part of the core belief of Islam. This Royal Commission, this joke they had in Australia recently about anti-Semitism, just ignores the reality of what is the core belief of Islam, that all Jews must die until the world becomes pure, free of Jews. Okay. So this was actually probably an act of religious devotion where the guy took the advantage of the fact that he could kill Jews and martyr himself in the process, because okay. That's what they want to do.
0: Let's just stick to the technical aspect here.
1: Oh my. Let's just stick to the technical aspect of here. So it was a bad day for one of the big news broadcasters in Australia when they decided, Sky News Australia, by the way, big lefties, had veteran Captain Byron Bailey on, veteran of like 45 years, was in the Royal Air Force. And I mean, this guy has quite the resume. So they're like, hey, let's bring him on to talk about what took place with Fly Dubai and the flight from UAE to Tel Aviv. And oh my, I don't think that that's how they thought it was going to go down, the interview. And they were like, can we gonna do something about this guy?
2: Number three.
3: I want to talk a little bit about socialism, right? Because it's a buzzword, right? Because socialism, will you define socialism for us? Because people say it a lot and don't know what it is. Yeah. And sometimes those people are me.
5: Well, I'm so happy to be with those people right now. Socialism to me, it means that you will have whatever you need to live a dignified life. And that it is the government's job to deliver on that.
1: Oh. It's magical. It's magic. That's the communist mayor of the city of New York. You probably heard of him, Zoran Mamdani. So, yeah, all right, all right.
7: His name is Zoran. He is a commie.
1: On Theo Von's podcast, and he's like, I don't even know what socialism is. Can you explain it? Yes. It's puppies and unicorns. It's your life being perfect. The government's job is to make your life perfect, to give you everything that you need. Every single thing that you need. Isn't that great, Theo? Come on. Yep, that's what Mamdani did right there. Of course, it's not what government's about or for. Have you checked our founding and see what we're all about here in the United States? That's not what it is. It's not puppies and unicorns. Pal, that's not what it is. And everybody gets everything from the government, and we'll help you, and we'll raise your children. And we'll, no, that's not it. So that was him giving the answer to Theo Von. And I'm just wondering how many people listen to that and go, socialism would be awesome. Communism, it sounds so good. No, it's talk to some people in South Florida. Ask them what they think.
2: Number two.
22: Will there be an amplified outdoor call to prayer? Will surrounding neighborhoods hear it five times a day? And if the answer is no, put that commitment into an enforceable condition. And then I also want to talk about how this area has a substantial Jewish community. If credible documented evidence exists connecting specific individuals or organizations associated with this project to extremist organizations, residents deserve to know what authorities have investigated and determined. Who controls this organization? Who is financing this project? Where is the money coming from? And what security review has been conducted? Thank you.
1: Whoa. So that was one of 300 plus people that showed up at a local Palm Beach County meeting about what was the future of the agricultural reserve going into the facility there. and asking about this Islamic center and school that was going to be built and about fire code capacity and wanted to find out more about this. Even Scott Singer, who was on the program just a little while ago, former Boca Raton mayor and Republican nominee for the 25th Congressional District, challenged the meeting's time limit, for example, saying that he and others tried to attend an earlier meeting there. Only 15 people could participate because they wanted to know more about this Islamic center and school that was being put there in the agricultural reserve and some of the zoning questions and some of the other questions that people have, and how it just seems like we're not able to talk about it a whole lot, even though there was a discussion about it back in, what, 2022 and 2023. But there are major questions that we have right now, or people had in the community. And that was just a few of them right there.
2: Number one.
4: Attorney General, on your Facebook page 3 days ago, you wrote, "What this young woman has been forced to endure is horrific and unacceptable. I'm holding her in my heart and in my prayers. To her and to all survivors, you're not alone. We stand with you." But why did you affirm her allegations as fact without doing your own fact-finding investigation into the governor? Why did you appoint an official who made a public statement affirming those allegations as fact as someone who's supposed to be doing an investigation?
8: I will answer that. I have every confidence in our Attorney General to do what she has always done. Look at the facts, examine the record, and draw the proper conclusions. That's exactly what's going to happen in this case.
3: Boo.
1: All right, so if you're wondering, well, what's that all about? Well, let me explain here, because it's going to take a little bit.
2: Drew's top five.
1: So just imagine a world where you have a case that took place 2 years ago, a horrible case and horrible decisions by people who made horrible choices at Cornell University. And it's a disturbing case. Just imagine if you had allegations of a Cornell student formerly who said that they were sexually assaulted by multiple men at a fraternity house. Again, sex, drugs and more, and just terrible, all of it. Horrible decision by all parties involved. Just terrible, terrible, terrible. And you find out that the men in this case from 2 years ago, not criminally charged. They maintain that anything that was going on was consensual. And then all of a sudden, out of the clear blue sky, thank you. Out of the middle of nowhere, almost perfectly on time with an election, as so many other cases have come up in the past, at the most inopportune time or opportune time during an election where the focus could be on a case that could have big political implications. And the governor of the state of New York gave the case to Letitia James. Letitia James? Yes, Letitia James. That Letitia James? Yes, that Letitia James. You mean the one who all she cared about was going after Trump and everything else about Trump and Mar-a-Lago and the case against him? And yes, that Letitia James. A Letitia James who just a few days ago, when being asked about this case and not being on the case, because Letitia James now is the special prosecutor. She's been given the case, taking it away from the attorney general, in upstate New York at Cornell, the district attorney, forgive me. So now the attorney general has the case taken away from the district attorney, and Letitia James, just the other day, about this case, said...
9: So let me just say my heart goes out to the victim, the survivor. And I stand with her and all individuals who unfortunately have been the victims of sexual assault. And we look forward to the outcome and to ensure that, in fact, justice is served and there's accountability.
1: Justice is served and there's accountability. 2 years ago, they looked into this case, and the district attorney there in the county, which had jurisdiction, said, we don't have a case here. And that was 2 years ago. No criminal charges. So now, all of a sudden, out of the middle of nowhere, she gets the case when just days ago she talked about her bias of this case, about how she wanted justice to be served. And that's why the reporter was talking about it in that clip we just played. On your Facebook page, Miss Attorney General, you wrote that what this young woman has been forced to endure is horrific and unacceptable. I'm holding her in my heart and in my prayers through all. To her and all survivors, you're not alone. We stand with you. How is it that you would get this case and we would believe that there's no biases in this case? Kind of like the biases you had against Trump, and going after Trump on Mar-a-Lago case and other cases that have been lawfare against Republicans and Trump in particular. And we saw how that turned out and what was going on there, and we don't like it. How all of a sudden do you get this case when you have this biases? And the governor's like, I'll step in on this. I think it's going to be just fine. No, it's not. If anything, it seems very opportune considering how many different cases during election years have shown up just like this, just in time. I don't like it.
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1: All right, hold on a second. That's a lot. All right, so let me explain what's going on there. There's a TikToker named Joel. That's really all I know. His name is Joel. I guess he's going viral because he did an experiment. He spent 8 hours delivering for Walmart. He made $100. So he then used that money to buy groceries from Walmart to see how much he can buy. It all came out to $99.72, and that's what he bought. And so people are like, well, that's not enough. And people are like, whoa, that's a lot. I don't know. I just thought it was interesting, all his food choices and the things that he decided to get with said $100. But that's it. I mean, is it enough? I don't know. I don't know how much he eats. How would I know? I don't know. Sometimes people on social media are weird. Sometimes. I mean, that just seems odd. Like, okay, you're going to judge the guy with what he bought with the $100 and wonder whether it's enough or not. I don't know. Well, there's that. All right, I just wanted to play this one more time because I thought this was very, very cool today. We found this out earlier this afternoon as we started the program because it's important that everybody get out to vote. You know that. I know that. Everybody knows that. It's important here in the state of Florida that we do the right thing and tell our friends how important it is that people like David Jolly are not the governor, people like Angie Nixon, not the senator. When I say people like, I mean, you know, socialists and in some case, Democrat socialists, you know, so we don't need that. We don't need people pretending that they're moderate when, you know, I'm not really sure because 5 minutes ago you were Republican. Then all of a sudden it's like, I'm a Democrat. Why are you a Democrat? I don't know, because I want to run for governor. And that's the party that maybe will help. I don't know. Anyway, the point is that we need to make sure that everybody gets out and votes. But also, we need to make sure that our military is able to conveniently vote as well. And how do we do that? Well, I thought this was something that was really important and something that I appreciate from the Secretary of War today.
26: So, yeah, we all agree that voting is important, number one. We all agree that at the War Department, we serve the best citizens in the country, those who wear the uniform, number two. So how about we make sure those who serve our country have every single opportunity to vote? Makes sense to me.
1: Yep.
26: Therefore, I'm directing all commanders and supervisors at all levels across this department to conduct a one-day stand down during the month of October, beginning this year and continuing every election year.
1: Nice.
26: This year, we'll execute the stand down no later than October 15th.
1: There you go. You got to stand down no later than October 16th so that we give an opportunity for our men and women serving this great country to be able to get out there and vote.
26: You see, there's plenty of precedents for this. In fact, in February of 2021, under the Biden administration, then Secretary of Defense Lloyd Austin mandated an urgent training stand down. He paused training operations and exercises to address
1: what?
26: A vaguely defined but urgent extremism problem. I remember it. Patriot extremism.
1: Extremism? Yeah. Nah, that's okay. But this is good. So a one-day stand down in the month of October so we can get the opportunity to vote. That is cool.
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0: 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Orlando's news, weather, and traffic starts now.
1: Good morning. Happy Monday. It is 5 o'clock. I'm Scott Inez, Orlando's morning news on WDBO, 107.3 FM and AM 580. Glad you're with us. Our top story this morning, U.S. Supreme Court set to reconvene today and will hear several high-profile cases in its new term.
2: The court begins its new term with artificial intelligence being a hot-button topic. Supreme Court Justice Samuel Alito telling Fox News Sunday that the Constitution's text and history are both ways to find answers on the matter, but it doesn't end there.
3: When you're dealing with something like new technology, history cannot provide that kind of an answer. And so in those instances, the best we can do is to try to understand as clearly as we can the legal principle that is embodied in the Constitution, and then we have to apply that to this new technology.
2: This comes after a federal appeals court ruling in August states that AI-generated child sexual abuse materials does not count as possession of child pornography. During this nine-month term, the justices will also consider whether laws that ban semi-automatic rifles violate the Second Amendment, as well as the legality of voting laws that require proof of citizenship. They'll also decide how much authority parents have over children who identify as transgender and whether immigrants must remain in detention while they await deportation. The court will reconvene starting at 10 o'clock this morning. Coming up, Florida Republican Senator Ashley Moody hopes to maintain her Senate seat ahead of that high-stakes November election. We'll talk about it today on Registration Day here on Orlando's only live and local morning news program.
4: I'm Channel 9 Eyewitness News meteorologist Daniel McFarland, and plenty of rain will develop over the next few days. More details coming up.
5: Pretty easy drive right now. We do have a broken down vehicle, I-4 westbound before Sand Lake Road, that is on the right shoulder. Full traffic update for you just a few minutes from now. From the WDBO Traffic Center, I'm Paul Cross.
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2: Good morning, I'm Greg Rhodes. As Osceola County leaders say that they won't consider any applications for large-scale data centers, at least for now.
6: The county said commissioners unanimously agreed to put off any data center vote until they get a report on environmental and health impacts. That report is due on July 1st of next year. Until then, the county says they will not listen to any data center proposals. I'm Alexa Lorenzo for WDBO 107.3 FM and AM 580.
2: A man is now dead after he was hit by a train in Osceola County. It happened on Saturday night near Michigan Avenue and Garden Street. Florida Highway Patrol saying that the train conductor saw the man walking on the tracks and applied the emergency brake, but the train couldn't stop in time. The man died at the scene. Florida Republican Senator Ashley Moody hopes to maintain her Senate seat ahead of the high-stakes November election, telling Fox's The Sunday Briefing that she believes the state's residents will unite to back the GOP.
7: But right now, people are going to be faced with a choice, whether they're going to buy into this socialist scam. My opponent is a card-carrying, proud socialist. And that platform is basically undermining safety.
2: Democratic nominee and State Representative Angie Nixon says that she's not a socialist and is actually more of a progressive. She said that she does support many of the goals of the Democratic Socialists of America, like providing universal health care and removing Big Money from politics. Remember, WDBO is your election headquarters, and today is the deadline to register for Florida's November elections. If you need to renew, update, or register, head on over to the voter guide inside the WDBO app where you'll find everything you need to know. Senior intelligence and law enforcement officials are now providing more information about the mid-air attack on a Fly Dubai flight. Sources telling ABC News that the alleged attacker, the 29-year-old co-pilot of the plane, had previously been flagged in Oman as a security risk at another airline. More from ABC News foreign correspondent Tom Sufi Burridge in Tel Aviv for ABC's Start Here podcast.
8: Ofer Dubrovsky, he was sat in row 8 alongside his wife and his daughter. They had a pretty good view as the chaos started playing out, as a woman ran away from the cockpit saying that the captain had been stabbed. He says that lessons need to be learned, that the checks on pilots worldwide need to be revisited.
2: U.S. Attorney General Todd Blanche saying that Democrats are overreacting to his pledge to have monitors at the polls this November.
9: Attorney General Blanche said Democrats are engaging in fear-mongering about election monitoring. On Fox News Sunday, Blanche backed up his argument with history.
10: Since the 60s, The Department of Justice has monitored elections.
9: Last week, House Judiciary Committee ranking member Jamie Raskin said any misuse by the DOJ of its election monitoring program must be avoided. Blant said he plans to see to it
10: that our elections are carried out legally, fairly, and appropriately.
9: Democrats say they want to know why the number of monitors will be near 1,000 people and exactly what they are being trained to do with the polls. Gernal Scott, Fox News.
1: 5:05 now, WDBO. I'm Scott Inez, Orlando's morning news for a Monday. Hope you had a nice weekend. A little wet out there in Central Florida over the weekend. We do have your weather and your traffic. We've got it every 6 minutes.
4: I'm Channel 9 Eyewitness News meteorologist Daniel McFarland, and we're still tracking plenty of rain out there for your day. A lot will develop in the later half of the day, with heavy rain being the biggest threat. This is only the start of these heavier showers, which will be here throughout the entire week. For Channel 9 Eyewitness News, I'm meteorologist Daniel McFarland.
1: And right now I'm looking at Winter Park, where I've got 77 degrees and muggy, ditto at Orlando's severe weather station. Paul Cross is in that WDBO Traffic Center. How are we doing on a Monday morning, Paul?
5: Looking pretty good right now, Scott. Both directions between Sanford and downtown on I-4. We do have some traffic bunching up I-4 westbound approaching World Drive. And that also, let's see here, Sand Lake Drive as well. They have a right lane blocked from a crash. With Orlando's most frequent traffic, I'm Paul Cross.
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1: Hey, good morning. 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It is 5:09. I'm Scott Inez. Orlando's Morning News here on WDBO 107.3 FM and AM 580. Orlando's News and Talk. Who couldn't use an extra $1,000? And by the way, looking at gas prices coming in this morning, not bad. Just like 7 or 8 days ago, we were, what, $4.49 a gallon. I saw a couple of $3.89 a gallons this morning. So that is certainly good news. Now, the not-so-great news is that typically on a Monday into Tuesday or a Tuesday into Wednesday here in Florida, we see that price cycling. So we'll see where the price cycling takes us later on tonight and maybe even tomorrow. But right now, $3.89 a gallon, a lot of them that I'm seeing pop up across Central Florida right now. But we could still use the $1,000, couldn't we? And we've got WDBO Pays Your Bills on the way coming up at 8 o'clock this morning. I give you the keyword. You go to the WDBO app and put it in our app right there. It's as easy as that. And by the way, this is the final week, all right? Final week of WDBO Pays Your Bills. We'll do it at 8, at 10, at 12 noon, at 2 p.m., and at 5 o'clock today. WDBO Pays Your Bills and your chance at $1,000. All right, let's go in-depth on one of our top local stories this morning. We are watching this broad area of low pressure off the coast of Mexico. The good news here is that there is a relatively low chance of development, at least over the next couple of days. National Hurricane Center this morning says formation through the next 48 hours is low at just 10%. They do say that formation through 7 days is now 50%. And by the way, the rain that we got over the weekend, I got a bunch of rain in Lake Mary both Saturday and Sunday, but the rain that we got over the weekend was caused by a stalled out cold front. It is not tropical activity. It felt like something tropical, as muggy as it has been over the last number of days, but it was a stalled cold front, and we'll continue to get some rain later on today. But they're getting a whole lot of rain in the northern part of the state, which is good because much of the state has been caught in this drought pretty much all summer long. We do have flood watches that are in effect this morning from Pensacola through most of the Florida panhandle, extending to the Atlantic coast off Jacksonville. So that's how much rain that we've gotten over the last couple of days. And as far as the system in the Gulf right now, warm waters have forecasters keeping watch over this thing. Nothing of note right now. And more records could fall this week. The latest first hurricane of the season happened on October 8th, 1905. Today, of course, October 5th, 2026. And if no hurricane at all develops by the end of hurricane season, November 30th, it'll be only the third time that's happened since record keeping began back in 1851. Now, I think we need to be careful. We're not declaring victory, as we've said many times on this show. We've got a long way to go. We've got warm coastal waters, meaning that, you know, a tropical system could develop quickly and very close to land, leaving little time to prepare. We've seen that before. Now, the Einsteins at Colorado State University are up to it again. They have suggested that there is a potential for something tropical to develop in the southern Gulf between October 8th and the 13th. Then again, they're always wrong out there at Colorado State. So we've got that going for us. But you look at this, there have been no hurricanes and 8 tropical storms in the Atlantic Basin as of right now. The next named Atlantic storm will be Isaias. So let's hope. Let's hope we don't get there, but we do have our eye on that area of low pressure off the coast of Mexico right now. It's 5:14. What do you say we get that extended forecast for you? It is brought to you by Metlock Lifetime Roofing.
2: We are tracking some weather on the way over the next several days as a cold front's going to begin to push its way into the region today and then stall out really for the remainder of the work week. Prime time for rain and storms here today looks to be in the afternoon into the evening, but this action may linger into the late evening and overnight hours. Kind of a difference from

0: we normally talk about during rainy season. Temperatures today in the upper 80s. Even higher rain and storm coverage likely here as we get into Tuesday and Wednesday. Periods of rain and storms could be dealing with some heavy rainfall at times. Temperatures in the mid 80s. Not much change here for the back end of the week. More periods of rain and thunderstorms throughout Thursday and Friday. Numbers in the mid 80s. May dry out just a little bit though as we get into next weekend. From Channel 9 Eyewitness News, I'm meteorologist David Heckert.
1: Right now we're looking at 77 degrees in Castleberry. I've got 77 in Muggy at Orlando Severe Weather Station. He's in for Ed Torrance on this Monday morning. What's going on out there right now, Paul Cross?
2: Well, Scott, we do have some overnight road work in Osceola County. I-4 westbound, the exit ramp to World Drive is closed. We're seeing a little bit of slowing on the approach there. You could take Osceola Parkway or 192 instead. And two right lanes are blocked, 528 eastbound at Goldenrod. With Orlando's most frequent traffic, I'm Paul Cross.
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1: 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A pre-kindergarten teacher at St. Cloud Elementary faces a child abuse charge. Catherine Garcia is accused of grabbing, dragging, and shoving a young student on the playground. Garcia was arrested by the Osceola County Sheriff's Office last night. And the U.S. Air Force has pulled all of its B-1 bombers from that U.K. airbase targeted last week in a foiled terror plot. The Department of War pulling the bombers from the Air Force Fairford base in the U.K. The investigation into the plot continues.
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6: Good morning, I'm Greg Rhodes. As changes are happening at the Orange County Animal Shelter, that'll make it harder to take in strays.
7: The shelter will only accept strays if they have urgent medical problems. It's so construction crews can excavate part of the road leading to the shelter and install a new utility and stormwater infrastructure. Anyone who finds a stray is asked to take care of the animal until next week. I'm Alexa Lorenzo for WDBO 107.3 FM and AM 580.
6: The United States has pulled all of its B-1 bombers from an air base in the United Kingdom following security concerns over a suspected terror plot. The Pentagon says about a dozen bombers stationed at RAF Fairford had returned to the U.S. but remain ready for combat missions. The move follows the arrest of six suspects accused of plotting an attack on the base, with U.K. officials saying there are strong indicators that Iran was involved. The suspects were later released on bail as British authorities continue investigating, while Iran denies any involvement. The U.S. has also increased security at other military bases in Britain. We're now learning new information about efforts to contain a potential infectious disease outbreak in Russia following reports of a lab worker's death. A State Department spokesperson saying on Sunday, quote, "We are monitoring the situation closely with the CDC and our interagency partners," rather. ABC's Marcus Moore at the Foreign Desk in London.
8: In response to the situation, there was an emergency meeting of the country's top health officials. We know that a number of people who came in contact with the infected person have been under medical observation. Authorities saying they've shown no symptoms and no other infections have been reported. Health officials trying to allay any fears in the community and are saying the situation is stable.
6: And Dolly Parton's nephew now asking for more time to find a lawyer as he fights a temporary restraining order sought by her estate. Brian Seaver, who is representing himself, wants to delay an October 9th hearing by about 10 days so that he can retain an attorney. Parton's estate alleges that Seaver made threats of violence and threatened to damage the country music star's legacy and business interests. A judge granted the temporary restraining order, citing the alleged threats, demands for payment, and claims that Seaver had access to weapons. Seaver denies the allegations and says that he won't object to extending the restraining order while he gets legal counsel.
1: All right, thank you for the update. Greg, it is 521 WDBO. What do you say we get that extended forecast for you on a Monday morning? It is brought to you by Metlock Lifetime Roofing.
0: We are tracking some weather on the way starting today as a cold front's going to begin to push its way in, stall out over the area, and that means elevated rain and storm chances, a little bit more enhanced than what we typically deal with during rainy season. Should be fairly quiet this morning. Then the rain and thunderstorms power up for the back end of the day. Temperatures in the upper 80s. Pretty unsettled week of weather here. Periods of rain and thunderstorms Tuesday, Wednesday, Thursday, Friday. Heavy rainfall possible. In fact, some areas could pick up anywhere between 3 to 6 inches plus of rainfall here between now and Friday. In the tropics, we are monitoring the southwestern Gulf now. Hurricane Center indicating this could develop further later on in the week. Not much to report right now, but something we'll be keeping an eye on over the next several days. From Channel 9 Eyewitness News, I'm meteorologist David Hecker.
1: And David, right now I'm looking at the WDBO interactive weather radar. I don't see any rain out there in Central Florida, and currently we're looking at 77 degrees there in Maitland. It is 77 and humid at Orlando's severe weather station. He's in for Ed Torrance on this Monday morning. What's going on the roadways, Paul Cross?
2: Well, Scotty, so far so good. We're up to speed on I-4 both directions between Sanford and downtown. We do have some road work, I-4 westbound. The exit ramp to World Drive is shut down. We're seeing some delay on the approach there. You could take Osceola Parkway or 192 instead. From the WDBO Traffic Center, I'm Paul Cross.
1: More tech, more fire risk. Clark Howard says you better park your car outside just in case. Our consumer warrior, Clark, he's coming up next.
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13: There's a simplicity movement with buying cars where people want things just to be like the old days. 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It'll be free.
1: 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You can hear Clark at 25 and 55 past each hour during Orlando's Morning News with Scott Inez. Hey, good Monday morning. Hope you had a great weekend. It's 5:26, our top story this morning. U.S. Supreme Court now set to reconvene today. It's going to hear several high-profile cases in its new term. We'll have much more on that story with Greg coming up here in about 4 minutes at 5:30 on WDBO. And remember, this week, final week of WDBO pays your bills because we flat out run out of money after this week. Now, and we have your chance to win $1,000 coming up at 8 o'clock this morning in WDBO pays your bills. We'll do it at 8, at 10, at 12 noon, at 2 p.m., and at 5 o'clock this afternoon. It certainly pays to listen to WDBO all day long. First opportunity today. 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And then at 5 p.m. Friday, that's it. It's over with. 5:27 now, WDBO. Good Monday morning.
14: I'm Channel 9 Eyewitness News meteorologist Daniel McFarland, and our temperatures will still be relatively warm today, stopping in the upper 80s, but the bigger focus is definitely on those rain chances, which will start to build during the late morning, which really is going to expand in the middle portion of the afternoon and last through the evening. Some areas could see as much as 2 to 3 inches of rain. For Channel 9 Eyewitness News, I'm meteorologist Daniel McFarland.
1: And right now I'm looking at downtown Orlando, where we've got 77 degrees, and I've got 77 now. At Orlando Severe Weather Station. He's in for Ed Torrance on this Monday morning. What's going on in the roadways, Paul Cross?
2: Well, we're seeing some delays. Scott, I-4 westbound from 536 to about 5, or 535 to 536. And then we do have some lanes closed because of overnight road work. I-4 westbound, the exit ramp to World Drive is shut down. You could take Osceola Parkway or 192 instead with Orlando's most frequent traffic. I'm Paul Cross.
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1: Good Monday morning. Thanks for being here. It is 5:30 now. I'm Scott Inez, Orlando's morning news on WDBO, 107.3 FM and AM 580. It is our top story. The Supreme Court now set to reconvene today, and we'll hear a number of high-profile cases in its new term.
6: The court begins its new term with artificial intelligence being a hot-button topic. Supreme Court Justice Samuel Alito telling Fox News Sunday that the Constitution's text and history are both ways to find answers on the matter. But it doesn't end there.
21: When you're dealing with something like new technology, history cannot provide that kind of an answer. And so in those instances, the best we can do is to try to understand as clearly as we can the legal principle that is embodied in the Constitution. And then we have to apply that to this new technology.
6: This comes after a federal appeals court ruling back in August that stated that AI-generated child sexual abuse materials does not count as possession of child pornography. During this 9-month term, the justices will also consider whether laws that ban semi-automatic rifles violate the Second Amendment, as well as the legality of voting laws that require proof of citizenship. Also decide how much authority parents have over children who identify as transgender, whether immigrants must remain in detention while they await deportation. Coming up, Florida Republican Representative Byron Donalds facing off against Democrat David Jolly. What polls are suggesting is a tighter-than-expected race for state governor. We'll have that update and more for you coming up next. You're on Orlando's only live and local morning news program.
14: I'm Channel 9 Eyewitness News meteorologist Daniel McFarland, and warm temperatures will start to take a backseat as rain takes over. More details coming up.
2: Seeing some slowdowns, I-4 westbound approaching World Drive from some overnight road work. I'll have a full traffic update for you in just a few minutes. From the WDBO Traffic Center, I'm Paul Cross.
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6: Good morning, I'm Greg Rhodes. As relief could be in store for some Lake County residents worried about a water rate hike, the Groveland City Council will meet today to discuss pausing a 10% increase. Council members want to make up for recent problems at the Sunshine Water Treatment Plant. Thousands of customers were left without water in 3 service disruptions over the last month. The pause on the rate increase would be in effect for the remainder of the year. Florida Republican Representative Byron Donalds facing off against Democrat David Jolly in what at least the polls are suggesting is a tight race to become the state's next governor. Representative Donalds telling Fox's Sunday Morning Futures that he'll continue the policies of the current administration if he's elected.
22: In Florida, we want to continue to build the Florida dream in our state, build on top of the great work of Governor DeSantis these last 8 years.
6: Jolly had previously served in Congress as a Republican, but has been outspoken against President Trump and switched parties ahead of his gubernatorial run. Remember, WDBO is your election headquarters, and today is the deadline to register for Florida's November elections. If you need to renew, update, or register, head on over to the voter guide inside the WDBO app, where you'll find everything that you will need to know. Rick Scott believes a recent arrest is proof that China is our enemy. Senator Scott commenting yesterday on the arrest of a Chinese woman in California. The FBI says that she traveled to Seattle last year while working for China and surveilled a close relative of a Taiwanese government official. She's been charged with acting as an unregistered agent of the Chinese government. Scott writing on X that China is actively infiltrating our country and threatening our national security. Outrage in Japan after a U.S. Marine's arrest on suspicions of killing and robbing a Japanese woman in Okinawa. Here's ABC's Lama Hassan at the foreign desk.
23: The murder investigation igniting a scathing response. The Prime Minister Sanae Takaichi posting on social media saying, "The occurrence of such an extremely brutal and heinous incident is a matter of profound regret. And as the government of Japan, we have lodged a strong protest with the U.S. side." The U.S. ambassador summoned by the foreign ministry and confirming they are fully cooperating with the Japanese government and local police.
6: Devin Ballard allegedly killing that 39-year-old woman at a hotel in Okinawa over the weekend. Senator John Kennedy now saying that he's considering a run for president in 2028.
0: The Louisiana Republican made the comment on NBC's Meet the Press, but said his plans right now are to run for re-election.
4: My plans right now are to run for re-election. But as I've said before, if I don't think I can be effective in the Senate anymore, I would consider it.
0: When asked about the possibility of running against Vice President J.D. Vance, Kennedy said he wouldn't talk about another potential candidate, saying he's just not there yet. He added that he thinks it'll be good for both parties to have a full field. I'm Mark Mayfield.
5: Now, the WDBO Sports Update.
6: And two of Florida's three NFL teams remain winless. The Miami Dolphins and Tampa Bay Buccaneers both lost yesterday, now to each to fall to 0-4. The Jaguars won, though, to improve to 3-1. The Vikings beating Miami 15-10 in Minnesota. Green Bay eking out a win at Tampa Bay 17-14. And the Jags beating the Bengals 22-17 in Cincinnati.
1: Did you see the Buccaneers at 0-4 right now? And there are calls over there in Tampa to fire the head coach Todd Bowles. But my goodness gracious, 0-4. Did not see that coming. So when does Baker Mayfield get back? Do we know?
6: So he had surgery this week on his dislocated thumb. I believe I heard during the broadcast yesterday, because I did watch that game, that he's having his stitches removed today.
1: Okay.
6: He'll have work through this week. He probably will not be able to start this coming weekend, but it was supposed to be a 3 to 6 week time frame.
1: Yeah.
6: He said that he wants to try and beat that by about 2 weeks. So we'll see. He might only miss two games with this dislocated thumb.
1: Well, I mean, they went, 0-3 with him, so there are no guarantees.
6: Yeah, that's the point.
1: But they need their starting quarterback back.
6: Yeah, it was nice. I love the preseason story of Jalen Daniels there in Tampa Bay. He looked really good in the preseason. A great job by an undrafted rookie to make the squad as the backup quarterback. But he looked like an undrafted rookie that made the squad yesterday. That was a rough game for the Bucs yesterday.
1: You're facing a lot of vanilla defenses in the preseason. Yeah. That certainly is not the regular season. All right, thank you, Greg. 5:36 now, WDBO. We do have your weather and your traffic every 6 minutes in the morning.
14: I'm Channel 9 Eyewitness News meteorologist Daniel McFarland, and we're still tracking plenty of rain out there for your day. A lot will develop in the later half of the day, with heavy rain being the biggest threat. This is only the start of these heavier showers, which will be here throughout the entire week. For Channel 9 Eyewitness News, I'm meteorologist Daniel McFarland.
1: Right now, we're at 76 degrees there in Sanford. I've got 77 and muggy at Orlando's Severe Weather Station. Paul Cross in that WDBO Traffic Center. What's happening, Paul?
2: Well, we do have some good news that the World Drive exit ramp off I-4 westbound is now back open. So we're going to be able to utilize all the lanes again in exiting at World Drive. You don't have to take 192 or Osceola Parkway. We still have two right lanes closed, 528 eastbound at Goldenrod. 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From the WDBO Traffic Center, I'm Paul Cross. Don't stop
1: believing. Well, believe this. We're just 29 days prior to the midterm election day. We'll talk about it in depth next.
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1: Hey, good morning to you. Thanks for joining us, 541. I'm Scott Inez, Orlando's morning news here on WDBO, 107.3 FM and AM 580. Remember, your chance at $1,000 and WDBO pays your bills. It comes your way at 8 o'clock this morning. This the final week of WDBO Pays Your Bills. So 5 p.m. Friday, it is over with. All right, let's go in depth on one of our top local stories. Here we sit just 29 days before the midterm election day. And today, by the way, is the deadline to register to vote in the general election here in Florida. Today's the deadline. Of course, voter turnout usually trends lower for midterm elections, i.e. back in 2022, when 54% of voters turned out for the general election, while nearly 79% of voters turned out for the 2024 presidential election here in Florida. But certainly, I mean, lots on the line here. We're going to decide who succeeds Ron DeSantis as governor. We're going to decide a U.S. Senate seat as well, who should run for the Florida legislature. City, county governments, and of course you have possible amendments on the ballot, like the Property Tax Relief Amendment 3. So it's a big election, and today is the final day. If you're not registered to vote, you need to do it by today. Now, you're eligible to vote in Florida if you're a citizen of the U.S., if you're a legal resident of Florida, if you're a legal resident of the county in which you seek to be registered, if you're at least 16 years old to pre-register, at least 18 years old to register and vote. If you're convicted of a felony when your right to vote has been restored, there are a few ways to register in Florida as well. Florida has an online voter registration system. And the easiest way to do that is to go to registertovoteflorida.gov. That's registertovoteflorida.gov. You can also register to vote in person at driver license offices, at public libraries, WIC offices, DCF offices as well, Armed Forces recruitment offices too, any supervisor of elections office. And by the way, mail-in ballots have already gone out. They're already out the door. And so those sending in those ballots have until the polls close, 7 p.m. November 3rd. You have till October 22nd to request a mail-in ballot. And early voting begins not too far off, folks, October 24th. Early voting here in Florida is October 24th through the 31st. And, of course, the big day, election day, is November 3rd. Here come the midterms, just 29 days away. It is 5:44 now. What do you say we get that extended forecast for you? It is brought to you by Metlock Lifetime Roofing.
12: We are tracking some weather on the way over the next several days as a cold front's going to begin to push its way into the region today and then stall out really for the remainder of the work week. Prime time for rain and storms here today looks to be in the afternoon into the evening, but this action may linger into the late evening and overnight hours. Kind of a difference from what we normally talk about during rainy season. Temperatures today in the upper 80s. Even higher rain and storm coverage likely here as we get into Tuesday and Wednesday. Periods of rain and storms could be dealing with some heavy rainfall at times. Temperatures in the mid-80s. Not much change here for the back end of the week. More periods of rain and thunderstorms throughout Thursday and Friday. Numbers in the mid-80s. May dry out just a little bit, though, as we get into next weekend. From Channel 9 Eyewitness News, I'm meteorologist David Huckard.
1: And right now we're looking at downtown Orlando, where I've got 77. It is 77 degrees at Orlando's severe weather station. Paul Cross is in that WDBO traffic center on this Monday morning. What's going on, Paul?
2: Still looking really good, Scott, out of Polk County on I-4 eastbound. We do have a broken down vehicle, I-4 eastbound at Daryl Carter Parkway. However, that is on the right shoulder, not causing any problems. 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From the WDBO Traffic Center, I'm Paul Cross.
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1: Oh, the accused Fly Dubai hijacker expressed hate for Jews, gay people, and women on social media posts he made while studying to be a pilot. The guy's name is Hammam al-Hammami. He's the guy who's accused of attacking the pilot of the plane and attempting to crash it in Tel Aviv last week. The National Hurricane Center increasing the odds that a system forms in the Gulf of America this week. The center says that the system now has a 50% chance of development in the next 7 days. We've got our eye on it for you. And the U.S. Air Force has pulled all of its B-1 bombers from that U.K. airbase targeted last week in a foiled terror plot. The Department of War pulling the bombers from the Air Force Fairford base. The investigation into the plot continues in the UK.
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6: Good morning, I'm Greg Rhodes, and we are following some breaking news this morning. As there are signs of increased police activity on Maitland Boulevard this morning, as an investigation is underway. Our partners over at Channel 9 are on the scene. As we get more details, we'll have those for you throughout your morning. Tennessee's governor appointing a former U.S. attorney to lead an independent probe into the botched execution of death row inmate Krista Pike. Ed Stanton will investigate whether state protocols were followed. Here's more from Rhiannon and Alley.
4: Frank Strada, the head of Tennessee's prison system, stepped down Saturday. This was the second failed execution by lethal injection in the state this year. Pike remains hospitalized after receiving two doses of a drug meant to kill her. Her attorneys say she's in critical condition and on a ventilator. Pike was convicted of murder for killing a high school student in 1995.
6: FBI Director Kash Patel is officially engaged.
0: Patel and Alexis Wilkins made the announcement on Sunday in posts on social media. The two began dating in early 2023. Wilkins is a country music singer and media personality who's also appeared in several television and film projects. During Patel's tenure as FBI director, some Democratic lawmakers have scrutinized his use of government aircraft for personal travel, including trips in which Wilkins accompanied him to sporting events. I'm Mark Mayfield.
6: And as gas prices have topped $4 a gallon, sending more Americans toward hybrid cars, and Asian automakers are benefiting. Hyundai's hybrid sales jumped 39% in the third quarter, while Kia's surged 152%, with Toyota and Honda also reporting strong gains. The shift comes as electric vehicle sales have declined, and Detroit automakers offer far fewer hybrid options than their Asian counterparts. Hyundai and Kia nearly overtook Ford in U.S. sales last quarter. Scott's Asian automakers have captured now more than half of the new car market.
1: All right, thank you for the update, Greg. It is 551 WDBO. I always say we get that extended forecast for you on a Monday morning. It is brought to you by the great folks at Metlock Lifetime Roofing.
12: We are tracking some weather on the way starting today as a cold front's going to begin to push its way in, stall out over the area, and that means elevated rain and storm chances, a little bit more enhanced than what we typically deal with during rainy season. Should be fairly quiet this morning, then the rain and thunderstorms power up for the back end of the day, temperatures in the upper 80s. Pretty unsettled week of weather here. Periods of rain and thunderstorms Tuesday, Wednesday, Thursday, Friday. Heavy rainfall possible. In fact, some areas could pick up anywhere between 3 to 6 inches plus of rainfall here between now and Friday. In the tropics, we are monitoring the southwestern Gulf now. Hurricane Center indicating this could develop further later on in the week. Not much to report right now, but something we'll be keeping an eye on over the next several days. From Channel 9 Eyewitness News, I'm meteorologist David Heckert.
1: And right now, I've got, let's see here, 76 degrees in Lake Mary. It is 77 at Orlando's Severe Weather Station. He's sitting in for Ed Torrance on a Monday morning. How are we rolling out there, Paul Cross?
2: Looking really good right now, Scott, on I-4 and the 408 as you make your way through downtown. Still have that broken down vehicle, I-4 eastbound at Darrell Carter Parkway, and they've pushed that over to the right shoulder. From the WDBO Traffic Center, I'm Paul Cross.
1: 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Get it from a fiduciary. So says Clark Howard this morning. Our Consumer Warrior is coming up next.
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14: If you know someone who's changing a job or maybe an older relative who's getting ready to retire, I need to give you a special warning. There was a federal rule in place that provided protections for you when you were moving your money out of an employer retirement plan. They had to meet what was known as a fiduciary standard, only suggesting to you things that would be smart for you to do with your money. Well, that rule is gone now. And let me tell you, the sharks are swimming, and they're coming after your money that you worked year after year to save in your retirement plan at work. So you need to know that when you're getting advice from someone, if they are not an actual fiduciary, and that's usually someone you pay a fee for his or her advice, your money's at risk and you being ripped off.
1: Save more, spend less. You can hear our consumer warrior, Clark Howard, at 25 and 55 past each hour during Orlando's Morning News with Scott Inez. Hey, good morning. It is 5:55 here at WDBO. Exciting college football weekend this past weekend. The University of Florida goes to Missouri and do what they normally do. They got waxed by the Missouri Tigers on Saturday. UCF up 17-0 early in the fourth quarter. I'm thinking this game is done. Oh, no. They end up losing that. How in the world did we lose that game, Greg?
6: I don't know how you give up 27 that quick.
1: Holy cow. Scott Frost, the head coach, is wondering, too.
19: Everything was going our way for three quarters. That's the kind of game they want to play, is to take their time on offense and try to wear you down and nickel and dime you. And, you know, we did a great job on the first drive, and defense made plays when they needed to in the first half, and offense did a good job in the third quarter, and 17-0 back in the third quarter. You feel great. You have a chance to get a stop there and really be in control of the game, and we didn't. And then anytime you're on the road against a good team, there's going to be one play here or there that can change the game. If we'd have got a big defensive turnover and touchdown off it, I think the game's different.
1: You talk about a golden opportunity slipping through your fingertips. My goodness gracious. Houston was ranked, what, 24, 25, something like 20? That? 20.
6: 20.
1: Ranked number 20 in the nation. UCF with a win could have gone to 2-0 in the Big 12, probably would have been ranked right on the cusp at least. Right
6: on it. I mean, Pittsburgh's still undefeated, right? Did they beat Virginia Tech over
1: right.
6: the weekend,
1: they
6: right?
1: Did.
6: So they're 5-0 going into with a lone loss of a 7-point loss to a Pittsburgh team that looks as good as they do.
1: This one hurts.
6: Yep.
1: This one hurts big time. You're up 17-0 late. Cannot hold it. They lose 27-17. Miami and FSU won. So the AP top 25 is out. Texas is 1. Georgia 2. Notre Dame stays at 3. Miami moves up to 4. Ohio State is 5. The Florida Gators, after getting dominated at Missouri, they fall back from number 8 to number 16.
6: Yeah, I told you that was a little bit that was a little early to put them up there in the top 10. But
1: I agree. It's 5:58 now. WDBO. Good Monday morning.
20: I'm Channel 9 Eyewitness News meteorologist Daniel McFarland, and our temperatures will still be relatively warm today, stopping in the upper 80s, but the bigger focus is definitely on those rain chances, which will start to build during the late morning, which really is going to expand in the middle portion of the afternoon and last through the evening. Some areas could see as much as 2 to 3 inches of rain. For Channel 9 Eyewitness News, I'm meteorologist Daniel McFarland.
1: Right now, I am looking at 77 degrees at Orlando's severe weather station. Paul Cross in that WDBO traffic center. What's happening, Paul?
2: Well, we are still looking really good on I-4, both directions through downtown, and the 408 also up to speed. From the WDBO Traffic Center, I'm Paul Cross.
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22: 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Orlando's news, weather, and traffic starts right now with the three big things you need to know. 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
1: Hey, what are you guys seeing out there? I'm seeing a bunch of $3.89 a gallon out there in Central Florida this morning. That's down about 60 cents from early last week. AAA this morning says the average price in Florida right now is $4.06. What are you guys seeing? Let me know. Tap that open mic there in the WDBO app. A pre-K teacher in St. Cloud, St. Cloud Elementary, faces a child abuse charge. Catherine Garcia is accused of grabbing, dragging, and shoving a young student on the playground. Garcia arrested by the Orange County or the Osceola County Sheriff's last night. It is our top story on WDBO. The U.S. Supreme Court is set to reconvene today, and we'll hear several high-profile cases in its new term.
6: The court begins that new term with artificial intelligence being a hot-button topic. Supreme Court Justice Samuel Alito telling Fox News Sunday that the Constitution's text and history are both ways to find answers on the matter, but it doesn't end there.
23: When you're dealing with something like new technology, history cannot provide that kind of an answer. And so in those instances, the best we can do is to try to understand as clearly as we can the legal principle that is embodied in the Constitution. And then we have to apply that to this new technology.
6: This comes after a federal appeals court ruling back in August stated that AI-generated child sexual abuse materials does not count as possession of child pornography. During this nine-month term, the justices will also consider whether laws that ban semiotic rifles violate the Second Amendment, as well as the legality of voting laws that require proof of citizenship. They'll also decide how much authority parents have over children who identify as transgender and whether immigrants must remain in detention while they await deportation. Coming up, Osceola County leaders say they won't consider any applications for large-scale data centers. We'll have that update for you and more coming up next here on Orlando's only live and local morning news program.
20: I'm Channel 9 Eyewitness News meteorologist Daniel McFarland, and plenty of rain will develop over the next few days. More details coming up.
2: Still looking really good on our roadways. I-4 is up to speed both directions through Sanford and downtown. I'll have a full traffic update in just a few minutes from the WDBO Traffic Center. I'm Paul Cross.
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6: Good morning. I'm Greg Rhodes. As a man is now dead after he was hit by a train in Osceola County. It happened on Saturday night near Michigan Avenue and Garden Street. Florida Highway Patrol saying that the train conductor saw the man walking on the tracks and applied the emergency brake, but the train didn't stop in time. The man died at the scene. Osceola County leaders say that they won't consider any applications for any large-scale data centers, at least for now.
3: The county said commissioners unanimously agreed to put off any data center vote until they get a report on environmental and health impacts. That report is due on July 1st of next year. Until then, the county says they will not listen to any data center proposals. I'm Alexa Lorenzo for WDBO 107.3 FM and AM 580.
6: And the WDBO business update is brought to you by the Good Feed Store. As gas prices continuing to fall after a record-breaking September, according to AAA. The national average currently stands at $4.36 this morning, with a diesel still sitting at $6.32 a gallon. But in Florida, we see quite the dip, with the state average now down to $4.06. It's down nearly 30 cents from last week, with the diesel sitting at $5.81. We're even seeing lower prices in Orange County, Scott, where orange shows an average of $3.99 a gallon.
1: Yeah, we'll take it. And I saw a number of $3.89 a gallon this morning. So we will definitely take it after being up near $4.49 a gallon just about a week ago. All right, thank you, Greg. 6:05 now, WDBO, 107.3 FM at AM 580. 29 days before Election Day, we'll spotlight the U.S. Senate race coming up next.
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22: 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The exclusive 5-day forecast and Orlando's most frequent traffic. 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
1: Here we are, 29 days before Election Day. We'll talk about it in-depth coming up in a minute, 6:07. Now, what do you say we get that extended forecast for you? It is brought to you by Metlock Lifetime Roofing.
12: We are tracking some weather on the way over the next several days as a cold front's going to begin to push its way into the region today and then stall out really for the remainder of the work week. Prime time for rain and storms here today looks to be in the afternoon into the evening, but this action may linger into the late evening and overnight hours. Kind of a difference from what we normally talk about during rainy season. Temperatures today in the upper 80s. Even higher rain and storm coverage likely here as we get into Tuesday and Wednesday. Periods of rain and storms could be dealing with some heavy rainfall at times. Temperatures in the mid 80s. Not much change here for the back end of the week. More periods of rain and thunderstorms throughout Thursday and Friday. Numbers in the mid 80s. May dry out just a little bit though as we get into next weekend. From Channel 9 Eyewitness News, I'm meteorologist David Huckard.
1: And right now we are looking at downtown Orlando where it is, let's see here, it is 77 degrees in downtown, and I've got 77 at Orlando's severe weather station. He's in for Ed Torrance on this Monday morning. What's going on out there right now, Paul Cross?
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1: Hey, good morning. It is 6:09 now. I'm Scott Inez, Orlando's Morning News here on WDBO, 107.3 FM and AM 580. Orlando's News and Talk. Thanks so much for joining us this morning. Let's go in depth on one of our top international stories this morning as we go live to Jerusalem now. And ABC News correspondent Jordana Miller joining us this morning. Jordana, thanks so much for being here this

0: handling all of its B-1 bombers from that UK airbase. Jordana, where would you like to start this morning?
1: Well, I think the extraordinary story of this hijacker that essentially went undetected by the Israelis. And remember, the Israelis are supposed to be looking at all of the passengers and flight crew that come in and out of Israel. That's under the umbrella of the Mossad and the Transportation Ministry. There was an agency set up here in Israel that was collecting all the data, and nobody was looking at it. And this pilot, who we've now, sources tell ABC News, he was grounded when he was flying for Omani Air, moved to the Emirates and joined Fly Dubai. And sources say that in the interrogation, investigators have learned that his intention was to fly this plane and crash it in Tel Aviv. We're still trying to confirm that his target was the airport, because there have been other reports that possibly it was, a building, a skyscraper. But it has become clear now that this co-pilot attacker, was going to down this plane, take his own life, and more than 170 other people on board, most of them Israelis, before that daring actions of a bunch of Israelis and the heroic pilot, the captain, who managed in the middle of getting attacked by an axe to open the door, and all those people came in to help.
0: What is the background of this guy Hamami, Jordana? I mean, his social media background is fairly extensive. Like you said, he was grounded for Omani Air, so how in the world,
1: right,
0: with the background that this guy had, how in the world did he get on that plane to co-pilot it?
1: Right. I mean, I think that's one of the really important questions. He was grounded because he was deemed a security risk because he was found to have extremist material. He possessed extremist material, and there was a fear that he was being indoctrinated or radicalized, and so he was given an office job and grounded from flying for Omani Air. Now, none of that information made it to Fly Dubai when they hired him. And I think that's obviously one major failure in this story. But the other one is that the Israelis didn't do their homework either. And they failed to see that he was a danger. We know that Israel had the information on this flight and the flight crew. We know that from sources here in Israel. And yet he wasn't flagged, and he nearly took down this plane. Now, there's a lot of theories about what he was going to do, whether it was to hit a skyscraper or hit the airport. But remember, there are a lot of refueling aircraft, U.S. aircraft, at Ben Gurion Airport. And it raises the question, was he going to try to target those U.S. aircraft, which would have really set off massive explosions across Tel Aviv's airport. I mean, this was a disaster averted, not only for the lives of the people on that plane and whoever would have died on the ground, but almost certainly this could have led to another round of fighting between Israel and Iran, because Israel may have suspected the worst, that Iran was involved in this.
0: I mean, the Israelis
1: hit a U.S. aircraft also.
0: Yeah, I mean, the Israelis are known for doing their homework. Very, very unusual for this guy not to be flagged. I wanted to mention this story before I let you go. The U.S. Air Force now pulling all of its B-1 bombers from that Air Force Fairford base in the U.K. You use the term extraordinary with regard to the Fly Dubai story. This is another extraordinary story, because rarely do you see the U.S. doing this, Jordana.
1: Well, it tells you that the U.S. still fears that those aircraft are in danger, and they want to get them out of there. That's the first major message that the U.S. is sending, that they do not believe those aircraft are secure enough at that UK base. And remember, it comes after several suspects

0: were arrested last week, suspected of attempting to carry out an attack on that Fairford base, and with potential links to Iran. So, you know, the United States, it is extraordinary that they've moved a dozen of those bombers out. Will they be moved to another place in Europe, or it looks like they're actually heading back to the United States? Mm-hmm. But we're going to follow it.
1: Yeah, and the investigation into that plot continues there in the UK. Jordana, thank you for that report this morning. We appreciate it as usual. That is ABC News correspondent Jordana Miller live this morning from Jerusalem. It is 6:16 now at WDBO.
2: Good morning. I'm Greg Rhodes, and it is our breaking news this morning. We have more details of signs of increased police activity on Maitland Boulevard this morning as an investigation is underway. Our partners over at Channel 9 are on the scene. Report that police came across an apparent gunshot victim at an apartment complex on Trelago Way off of Maitland Boulevard. Police have not identified that victim or their status. They also have not identified any suspects at this time. This is a developing story, and we'll continue to gather more details as they are made available. Florida Republican Senator Ashley Moody, hoping to maintain her Senate seat ahead of the high-stakes November election, telling Fox of the Sunday briefing that she believes the state's residents will unite behind the GOP.
3: But right now, people are going to be faced with a choice, whether they're going to buy into this socialist scam. My opponent is a card-carrying, proud socialist, and that platform is basically undermining safety.
2: Democratic nominee and State Representative Angie Nixon says that she's not a socialist and is actually more of a progressive. She said that she does support many of the goals of the Democratic Socialists of America, like providing universal health care and removing big money from politics. Remember, WDBO is your election headquarters, and today is the deadline to register for Florida's November elections. If you need to renew, update, or register, go on and head over to the voter guide inside the WDBO app, where you'll find everything you need to know. Changes are happening at the Orange County Animal Shelter that will make it harder to take in strays.
4: 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Anyone who finds a stray is asked to take care of the animal until next week. I'm Alexa Lorenzo for WDBO 107.3 FM and AM 580.
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2: And the National League Divisional Series continued with a pair of games on Sunday. The Brewers began the day with a thrilling victory after walking off the Padres 4-3 in Game 2. Sorry about that, Paul. Milwaukee leads that series 2-0 and will visit San Diego for Game 3 on Tuesday. Elsewhere, the Braves evened up their series at one game apiece following a 3-2 win over the Dodgers in Los Angeles. In Game 2, Atlanta set to host LA for Game 3 on Tuesday. The American League Divisional Series resumes later today. The White Sox visiting the Guardians and the Rays set to host the Yankees both in Game 2s. Chicago and Tampa leading 1-0 after Game 1.
1: I'm still baffled as to what Yankee catcher Austin Wells was thinking, trying to stretch a double into a triple when he had no business.
2: Not even.
1: No business rounding second base late in that game.
2: It wasn't even close.
1: He was out by 10 feet.
2: Yeah, that baffled me. And I've heard some things about the Yankees third base coach maybe having a couple issues this season with getting base runners in the right spots, but that's all on Wells.
1: He
2: had his head down rounding second. There was no way he should have been trying to make that into a...
1: He wasn't even looking at his third base coach.
2: Yeah, not a shot.
1: I was up half the night just wondering, what is Austin Wells thinking?
2: Yep.
1: But what a game. What a game by Drew Rasmussen. Had a no-hitter late in that game until Wells broke it up. But, boy, Tampa Bay is tough. We'll see what happens tonight. First pitch shortly after 8 o'clock, so I'll be able to watch an inning or two.
2: Garrett Cole going for you guys tonight, right?
1: No, Garrett Cole went on...
2: Oh, I'm sorry. You're right. He went on. Yep.
1: Yeah, it is Schlittler tonight. Schlittler is tonight. Yeah, we'll see. Thank you, Greg. 6:19 now. What do you say we get that extended forecast brought to you by Metlock Lifetime Roofing.
6: We are tracking some weather on the way starting today as a cold front's going to begin to push its way in, stall out over the area, and that means elevated rain and storm chances, a little bit more enhanced than what we typically deal with during rainy season. Should be fairly quiet this morning, then the rain and thunderstorms power up for the back end of the day, temperatures in the upper 80s. pretty unsettled week of weather here. Periods of rain and thunderstorms Tuesday, Wednesday, Thursday, Friday. Heavy rainfall possible. In fact, some areas could pick up anywhere between 3 to 6 inches plus of rainfall here between now and Friday. In the tropics, we are monitoring the southwestern Gulf now. Hurricane Center indicating this could develop further later on in the week. Not much to report right now, but something we'll be keeping an eye on over the next several days. From Channel 9 Eyewitness News, I'm meteorologist David Heckard.
1: Currently, we're looking at downtown Orlando, where it is 77, and I've got 77 degrees at Orlando's Severe Weather Station. He's in for Ed Torrance. What's going on over there, Paul Cross?
7: Looking really good right now, Scott. Through downtown, we'll start there. I-4 and the 408 are trouble-free. We do have a crash in Seminole County. It's I-4 westbound on the ramp to 1792 eastbound. And that's on the left shoulder, but it is slowing things down on that ramp. 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With Orlando's most frequent traffic, I'm Paul Cross.
1: 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Our Consumer Warrior next.
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18: I'm Channel 9 Eyewitness News meteorologist Daniel McFarland, and we're still tracking plenty of rain out there for your day. A lot will develop in the later half of the day, with heavy rain being the biggest threat. This is only the start of these heavier showers, which will be here throughout the entire week. For Channel 9 Eyewitness News, I'm meteorologist Daniel McFarland.
1: And right now we are looking at downtown Orlando. We're at 77, and I've got 77 degrees at Orlando's severe weather station. He's in for Ed Torrance. What's going on, Paul Cross?
7: Well, I'm looking at some slowing now, Scott. I-4 eastbound out of Polk County. We also have a crash in Seminole County. I-4 westbound on the ramp to 1792. A crash Winter Garden Vineland Road at Apopka Vineland Road. And a wreck on 429 southbound at Kelly Park Road. 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
1: I'm seeing several $3.89 a gallon out there in Central Florida this morning. That's down about 60 cents from early last week. AAA this morning says the average price in Florida right now is $4.06 a gallon. The U.S. Air Force has pulled its B-1 bombers now from that U.K. airbase targeted last week in a foiled terror plot. The Department of War pulling the bombers from Air Force Fairford Base in the UK. The investigation into the plot, that continues. It is our top story on WDBO this morning. Supreme Court set to reconvene today, and we'll hear several high-profile cases in its new term.
2: The court beginning that new term with artificial intelligence being a hot-button topic. Supreme Court Justice Samuel Alito telling Fox News Sunday that the Constitution's text and history are both ways to find answers on the matter, but it doesn't end there.
23: When you're dealing with something like new technology, history cannot provide that kind of an answer. And so in those instances, the best we can do is to try to understand as clearly as we can the legal principle that is embodied in the Constitution, and then we have to apply that to this new technology.
2: This comes after a federal appeals court ruling back in August stated that AI-generated child sexual abuse material does not count as possession of child pornography. During this 9-month term, the justices will also consider whether laws that ban semi-automatic rifles violate the Second Amendment, as well as the legality of voting laws that require proof of citizenship. They'll also decide how much authority parents have over children who identify as transgender and whether immigrants must remain in detention while they await deportation. Coming up, Florida Republican Representative Byron Donalds facing off against Democrat David Jolly. What polls are suggesting is a tight race for Florida's next governor. We'll have that update for you and more coming up next. You're on Orlando's only live and local morning news program.
18: I'm Channel 9 Eyewitness News meteorologist Daniel McFarland, and warm temperatures will start to take a backseat as rain takes over. More details coming up.
7: And a crash in Seminole County, I-4 westbound on the ramp to 1792. I'll have a full traffic update in just a few minutes. From the WDBO Traffic Center, I'm Paul Cross.
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2: Good morning, I'm Greg Rhodes. As relief could be in store for some Lake County residents worried about a water rate hike, the Groveland City Council will meet today to discuss pausing a 10% increase. Council members want to make up for recent problems at the Sunshine Water Treatment Plant. Thousands of customers were left without water after three service disruptions over the last month. The pause on the rate increase would be in effect for the remainder of the year. Florida Republican Representative Byron Donalds now facing off against Democrat David Jolly. What the polls are at least suggesting is a tight race to become the state's next governor. Representative Donalds telling Fox's Sunday Morning Futures that he'll continue the policies of the current administration if he were elected.
24: In Florida, we want to continue to build the Florida dream in our state, build on top of the great work of Governor DeSantis these last 8 years.
2: Jolly had previously served in Congress as a Republican, but has been outspoken against President Trump and switched parties ahead of the gubernatorial run. Remember, WDBO is your election headquarters, and today is the deadline to register for Florida's November elections. If you need to renew, update, or register, go on and head over to the voter guide inside the WDBO app, where you'll find everything you need to know. And outrage in Japan after a U.S. Marine's arrest on suspicion of killing and robbing a Japanese woman in Okinawa. Here's Lama Hassan.
25: The murder investigation igniting a scathing response. The Prime Minister Sanae Takaichi posting on social media saying, "The occurrence of such an extremely brutal and heinous incident is a matter of profound regret, and as the government of Japan, we have lodged a strong protest with the U.S. side." The U.S. ambassador summoned by the foreign ministry and confirming they are fully cooperating with the Japanese government and local police.
2: Devin Ballard allegedly killing the 39-year-old woman at a hotel in Okinawa over the weekend.
1: All right, Greg, thank you. 635 now, WDBO, 107.3 FM and AM 580. More U.S. troops headed to the Middle East. We'll talk about it with Rory O'Neill coming up in just a couple of minutes.
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1: The pressure mounts on Iran. We'll talk about it with Rory O'Neill in a minute. 6:37 now. What do you say we get that extended forecast for you on this Monday morning? It is brought to you by Metlock Lifetime Roofing.
4: We are tracking some weather on the way over the next several days as a cold front's going to begin to push its way into the region today and then stall out really for the remainder of the work week. Prime time for rain and storms here today looks to be in the afternoon into the evening, but this action may linger into the late evening and overnight hours. Kind of a difference from what we normally talk about during rainy season. Temperatures today in the upper 80s. Even higher rain and storm coverage likely here as we get into Tuesday and Wednesday. Periods of rain and storms could be dealing with some heavy rainfall at times. Temperatures in the mid-80s. Not much change here for the back end of the week. More periods of rain and thunderstorms throughout Thursday and Friday. Numbers in the mid-80s. Major out just a little bit, though, as we get into next weekend. From Channel 9 Eyewitness News, I'm meteorologist David Huckard.
1: Right now, David, I am seeing 77 degrees there in downtown Orlando. It is 77 at Orlando's Severe Weather Station. Paul Cross is in that WDBO traffic center. What's happening, Paul?
7: Seeing some slowing now, Scott. I-4 eastbound through Champions Gate, and again from just about 192 to 535. You'll also tap the brakes through downtown from Cayley to Amelia, and they're still working that wreck in Seminole County. I-4 westbound on the ramp to 1792. Still waiting for that computer to turn on. It may be time to refresh your computer at Refresh Computers, 407-478-8200 or refreshcomputers.net. With Orlando's most frequent traffic, I'm Paul Cross.
1: Thanks, Paul. 6:39 now on this Monday morning. Glad you're with us. I'm Scott Inez, Orlando's Morning News. You're on WDBO 107.3 FM and AM 580. Well, another American aircraft is en route to the Middle East along with 10,000 more U.S. troops. So the pressure keeps mounting on Iran. Let's go in depth now. NBC News Radio national correspondent Rory O'Neill is here on a Monday morning. And President Trump, Rory, has said it many times recently that he has a big decision to make on Iran soon. It appears that the president is kind of pushing his chips to the middle of the table here with this move. Tell us all about it.
6: Well, perhaps, and you're right. The USS Theodore Roosevelt, that carrier group is being deployed to the Middle East. An additional Marine Expeditionary Unit is also being sent. And in all, it's about 10,000 more troops. And this idea is, well, wait, is this a boots-on-the-ground preview or something we're setting up for that perhaps in the next few weeks? Secretary Hegseth was asked, is the Roosevelt there to augment or to add to what's already there? Or is it just going to replace a carrier group that's there? And he wouldn't answer. He said, good question, but I'm not going to tell you that. He wants to give President Trump every possible option. And the other big military story we heard this weekend, the U.S. took its B-1 bombers out of that U.K. air base northwest of London. It's that RAF Fairford. This is where they found perhaps a terror attack was being planned to support Iran. That was busted up by officials in the UK last week. So as a precaution, we took all of our bombers out of there over the weekend.
1: They must know something that we don't. This has to be serious because it's very unusual, Rory, for the United States to pull all of its bombers like it is doing right now at that Fairford Air Force Base in the UK.
6: Yeah, very unusual, although, you know, pragmatic to say, look, if this place isn't secure, let's get the heck out of here. And that base in particular was being targeted perhaps by these Iranians because the B-1s would launch from Fairford, drop their bomb their targets in Iran and then come back and land at Fairford again. So it was really by the Iranians, it's seen as an important operations base for these strikes on Iran.
1: Back to this, this 10,000 troops headed to the Middle East here. Yep. I mean, look, things are not going well in Iran right now. It's difficult to get solid information, but from what we hear, there's 300% inflation. Their oil minister has just resigned. Right. There are retirees, there are workers, there are nurses protesting because they're not getting their checks. So Iran, from this vantage point, seems to be at some sort of a tipping point here.
6: Well, what are they going to do? Overthrow the government? I mean, that's, yeah. You know, I mean, they don't have the guns. They don't have the capability, apparently, to do that. Mm-hmm. And, you know, maybe they were trying earlier this year, but the leaders of those protest movements, about 35,000 of them were killed by the leaders in Iran. So I think it, that's, I think, part of the trouble that the president has, that maybe we were too late to try this. And, you know, we went after they already took off the head of the resistance movement or the heads, the 35,000 heads of it, and maybe missed an opportunity earlier in the year. But as it stands right now, it doesn't seem that the Iranian government feels like it's getting threatened domestically.
1: Interesting. All right. We'll see what happens there in Iran. Roy, thank you for the report. We'll talk to you tomorrow same time. All right.
6: Thanks, guys. Talk to you then.
1: Rory O'Neill of NBC News Radio. Meanwhile, the president continues his campaign rallies as November 3rd, Election Day, is just 29 days away now. And over the weekend, he was in Ohio. And here's the president.
8: Every single Democrat in Congress voted against our record tax cuts. They voted against no tax on tips. They voted against no tax on overtime. And they voted against no tax for a great, remember, the seniors don't pay tax on Social Security anymore. Think how big that is. Huh? And they voted against voter ID. By the way, you have a chance to do that in your state again. So get out and come out and vote. And when you do, you're going to vote for these two guys and everyone else. They voted against proof of citizenship. So why would a person say that we are going to vote against voter ID because they're going to cheat? Why would a person say we're going to vote against proof of citizenship? Sir, may I please see your proof of citizenship? Nah. And if they say no, I would say, get the hell out of here. You're not voting, right? But the Democrats voted against proof of citizenship and voter ID only for one reason. What's the reason? They want to cheat. You know, they have all sorts of stuff. I saw this one guy on television 2 days ago. Well, why would you be against voter ID? He goes, it's racist. Ah, that's it. It's racist. These people are sick, I tell you. Thank God. You know, we want them to continue with these crazy policies because the way they lie and they cheat, it'd be very hard to beat them. They voted against securing our border. Every single one of them said, no,
9: We want people to come in from all over the world and from prisons and drug dealers and murderers. We want them to come in. We want to welcome them. And then they come in and they protect them with sanctuary cities. Remember, sanctuary city is only for one reason, to protect criminals. That's the only reason. These people, there's something wrong with them.
1: All right, that's the president in Ohio over the weekend. He'll be in Nebraska later on today. Midterm election day, just 29 days away. And by the way, early voting here in Florida, early voting begins on October 24th. It is 6:45 now at WDBO.
2: Good morning. I'm Greg Rhodes. As Senator Rick Scott believes that a recent arrest is proof that China is our enemy. Senator Scott commenting yesterday on the arrest of a Chinese woman in California. The FBI says that she traveled to Seattle last year while working for China and surveilled a close relative of a Taiwanese government official. She's been charged with acting as an unregistered agent of the Chinese government. The senator writing on X that China is actively infiltrating our country and threatening our national security. A man now dead after an apparent drowning in Marion County.
10: The sheriff's office says the 22-year-old was swimming with friends recently in Lake Weir near Gator Joe's Beach Bar and Grill in Ocklawaha. Witnesses say he started to tire while swimming toward a buoy, went under, and didn't resurface. Bystanders jumped into the water and used a boat to make passes until authorities found him and pulled him out. The MCSO says he was brought to the hospital where he passed away.
11: Thankfully, the Lord had us there for a reason. We were going to help however we could, but I mean, it wasn't easy. Kind of hugged your loved ones a little bit tighter and made your phone call to your family and told them to love them.
10: Isaac Abdel Messiah, WDBO News.
2: The National Hurricane Center now monitoring a system that's developing off the Mexican coast and the Gulf near the Bay of Campeche this morning. The National Hurricane Center saying that the low has a chance to gradually develop, giving it only a 10% chance to develop over the next 48 hours, but a 50% chance to develop over the next week as it drifts eastward. WDBO is your severe weather station, and to track the storm along with us, be sure to check out the hurricane guide inside the WDBO app. Senator John Kennedy out of Louisiana says that he's now considering running for president in 2028.
12: The Louisiana Republican made the comment on NBC's Meet the Press, but said his plans right now are to run for re-election.
14: My plans right now are to run for re-election, but as I've said before, if I don't think I can be effective in the Senate anymore, I would consider it.
12: When asked about the possibility of running against Vice President J.D. Vance, Kennedy said he wouldn't talk about another potential candidate, saying he's just not there yet. He added that he thinks it'll be good for both parties to have a full field. I'm Mark Mayfield.
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2: And some late-night action in the NFL as the Carolina Panthers outlasted the Detroit Lions 32-26 from Charlotte on Sunday Night Football. Both teams are now 2-2. Meanwhile, two of Florida's three NFL teams still winless. The Miami Dolphins and Tampa Bay Buccaneers both lost yesterday, each fall to 0-4. The Jacksonville Jaguars won, though, to improve to 3-1. Week 4 wraps up with an NFC South showdown on Monday Night Football when the Saints and Falcons clash from New Orleans.
1: All right, thank you for the update. Greg, 6:48 now on this Monday morning. Glad you're with us. What do you say we get that extended forecast? It is brought to you by Metlock Lifetime Roofing.
4: We are tracking some weather on the way starting today as a cold front's going to begin to push its way in, stall out over the area, and that means elevated rain and storm chances, a little bit more enhanced than what we typically deal with during rainy season. Should be fairly quiet this morning, then the rain and thunderstorms power up for the back end of the day. Temperatures in the upper 80s. Pretty unsettled week of weather here. Periods of rain and thunderstorms Tuesday, Wednesday, Thursday, Friday. Heavy rainfall possible. In fact, some areas could pick up anywhere between 3 to 6 inches plus of rainfall here between now and Friday. In the tropics, we are monitoring the southwestern Gulf now. Hurricane Center indicating this could develop further later on in the week. Not much to report right now, but something we'll be keeping an eye on over the next several days. From Channel 9 Eyewitness News, I'm meteorologist David Heckman.
1: And right now, David, we're looking at downtown Orlando, where it is 77 degrees, and I've got 76 at Orlando's severe weather station. He's Paul Cross. He's in that WDBO Traffic Center. How are we rolling out there right now, Paul?
7: Seeing some slowdowns, Scotty, as you make your way through DeBary on I-4 westbound. Then we've got a wreck on the I-4 westbound ramp to 1792 eastbound. Also some slowing I-4 westbound through Lake Mary. Broken down vehicle 429 northbound at Plant Street. They push that to the right shoulder. And another on the right shoulder, that's the 417 southbound at the 408. 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
16: If you know someone who's changing a job or maybe an older relative who's getting ready to retire, need to give you a special warning. There was a federal rule in place that provided protections for you when you were moving your money out of an employer retirement plan. They had to meet what was known as a fiduciary standard, only suggesting to you things that would be smart for you to do with your money. Well, that rule is gone now. And let me tell you, the sharks are swimming and they're coming after your money that you worked year after year to save in your retirement plan at work. So you need to know that when you're getting advice from someone, if they are not an actual fiduciary, and that's usually someone you pay a fee for his or her advice, your money's at risk and you being ripped off.
0: Save more, spend less. 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
17: I'm Channel 9 Eyewitness News meteorologist Daniel McFarland, and our temperatures will still be relatively warm today, stopping in the upper 80s, but the bigger focus is definitely on those rain chances, which will start to build during the late morning, which really is going to expand in the middle portion of the afternoon and last through the evening. Some areas could see as much as 2 to 3 inches of rain. For Channel 9 Eyewitness News, I'm meteorologist Daniel McFarland.
0: And right now we're looking at downtown Orlando, where it is 77, and I've got 76 degrees at Orlando's severe weather station. Paul Cross in that WDBO traffic center. What's happening, Paul?
18: Well, Scott, big delays now. I-4 eastbound between US 192 and 535. I'm still working that wreck in Seminole County. I-4 westbound on the ramp to 1792 eastbound. With Orlando's most frequent traffic, I'm Paul Cross.
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0: What are you guys seeing out there this morning? I'm seeing a bunch of $3.89 a gallon in Central Florida this morning. That is actually down about 60 cents from early last week. AAA this morning says the average price in Florida is $4.06. National Hurricane Center increasing the odds that a system forms in the Gulf of America this week. The center says that the system has a 50% chance of development through the next 7 days. We've got our eye on it for you. Meanwhile, our top story, the U.S. Supreme Court set to reconvene today, and we'll hear several high-profile cases in its new term.
1: The court begins its new term with artificial intelligence being a hot-button topic. Supreme Court Justice Samuel Alito telling Fox News Sunday that the Constitution's text and history are both ways to find answers on the matter, but it doesn't end there.
21: When you're dealing with something like new technology, history cannot provide that kind of an answer. And so in those instances, the best we can do is to try to understand as clearly as we can the legal principle that is embodied in the Constitution, and then we have to apply that to this new technology.
1: This comes after a federal appeals court ruling back in August stated that AI-generated child sexual abuse materials does not count as possession of child pornography. During this nine-month term, the justices will also consider whether laws that ban semi-automatic rifles violates the Second Amendment, as well as the legality of voting laws that require proof of citizenship. They'll also decide how much authority parents have over children who identify as transgender and whether immigrants must remain in detention while they await deportation. Coming up, a Florida Department of Law Enforcement investigation now underway after an FHP trooper shot a suspect. We'll have that update for you and more coming up next here on Orlando's only live and local morning news program.
17: I'm Channel 9 Eyewitness News meteorologist Daniel McFarland, and plenty of rain will develop over the next few days. More details coming up.
18: Those delays continue now. I-4 eastbound between U.S. 192 and 535. I'll have a full traffic update for you in just a few minutes. From the WDBO Traffic Center, I'm Paul Cross.
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1: Good morning. I'm Greg Rhodes, and it is our breaking news from this morning. As signs of increased police activity on Maitland Boulevard this morning, as there's an active investigation underway. Our partners over at Channel 9 are on the scene and report that police came across an apparent gunshot victim at an apartment complex on Trelago Way off of Maitland Boulevard. Police have not identified that victim or their status. They've also yet to identify any suspects at this time. This is a developing story, and we'll continue to gather more details as they're made available this morning. A Florida Department of Law Enforcement investigation is now underway after an FHP trooper shot a suspect back on Friday.
22: The incident took place in Orange County on Lakeville Road after the suspect refused to comply with the officer's instructions, leading the trooper to deploy a taser multiple times. State police say the suspect continued to resist arrest despite those deployments, resulting in the trooper firing his weapon and striking the suspect. The suspect was arrested and taken to a local hospital for medical treatment. FDLE is conducting a use of force investigation into the shooting as standard protocol. Isaac Abdel Messiah, WDBO News.
1: The WDBO Business Update is brought to you by the Good Feet Store. As gas prices continue to fall after a record-breaking September, according to AAA, the national average currently stands at $4.36 a gallon this morning, with diesel still sitting at $6.32. But in Florida, we see quite the dip, with the state average down to $4.06. That's down nearly 30 cents from last week, with diesel sitting at $5.81. And here in Orange County, we're seeing an average at $3.99. And senior intelligence and law enforcement officials are providing more information about that mid-air attack on a fly-to-buy flight. Sources telling ABC News that the alleged attacker, the 29-year-old co-pilot of the plane, previously been flagged in Oman as a security risk at another airline. Here's more from Tom Sufi Burridge.
23: Ofer Dubrovsky, he was sat in row 8 alongside his wife and his daughter.
2: they had a pretty good view as the chaos started playing out, as a woman ran away from the cockpit saying that the captain had been stabbed. He says that lessons need to be learned, that the checks on pilots worldwide need to be revisited.
0: Hey, good morning to you. It is 7:05. I'm Scott Inez, Orlando's Morning News. Believe it or not, this week marks the 30th anniversary of the Fox News Channel. We'll speak with a reporter who's been there from the get-go. Coming up next.
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0: Well, this week marks the 30th anniversary of the Fox News Channel. Believe it or not, we'll go in depth with a guy who's been there since the get-go. Coming up, 7:07. Now, what do you say we get that extended forecast? It is brought to you by Metlock Lifetime Roofing.
27: We are tracking some weather on the way over the next several days as a cold front's going to begin to push its way into the region today and then stall out really for the remainder of the work week. Prime time for rain and storms here today looks to be in the afternoon into the evening, but this action may linger into the late evening and overnight hours. Kind of a difference from what we normally talk about during rainy season. Temperatures today in the upper 80s. Even higher rain and storm coverage likely here as we get into Tuesday and Wednesday. Periods of rain and storms could be dealing with some heavy rainfall at times. Temperatures in the mid-80s. Not much change here for the back end of the week. More periods of rain and thunderstorms throughout Thursday and Friday. Numbers in the mid-80s. May dry out just a little bit, though, as we get into next weekend. From Channel 9 Eyewitness News, I'm meteorologist David Hecker.
0: And right now we're looking at downtown Orlando, where I've got 77. It is 76 degrees at Orlando's severe weather station. Paul Cross is in that WDBO traffic center. What's happening, Paul?
18: Well, delays are growing now into downtown, Scott, 408 westbound, just as you pass Conway all the way onto the I-4 eastbound. With Orlando's most frequent traffic, I'm Paul Cross.
0: Hey, good Monday morning. Hope you had a great weekend. It's 7:08. I'm Scott Inez, Orlando's Morning News here on WDBL. Believe it or not, this week marks the 30th anniversary of Fox News. 30 years ago this Wednesday, the Fox News Channel was launched. Let's go in depth on this story with Fox News Chief Washington Correspondent Mike Emanuel, who has been there from the get-go. And Mike, 30 years ago, when you started with Fox as an LA-based correspondent, did you think in your wildest dreams that 30 years later you'd be talking to me about the major success story known as Fox News, Mike?
28: Well, Scott, it's an honor to be with you, and I'm thrilled to be talking to you about such a happy occasion. And no, I didn't think so. I mean, 30 years ago, you know, I mean, who stays in a job for 30 years in the media business? Right. And so I'm beyond grateful. And to think of where we started, you know, right, we got into the business. Fox was known for like Married with Children and, you know, the NFL and The Simpsons, which were all wonderful products, but not news. And so to think that we were going to transform the news industry over these 30 years has been nothing short of a remarkable and a great blessing and honor to be along for the ride.
0: Yeah, I'm sure it has. And you've had a front row seat for so many big stories over those 30 years. I know one of them was that you covered Secretary Hillary Clinton's 2016 presidential campaign. And yeah. And back then there was, I don't want to say a cockiness, Mike, but there was certainly a confidence in the Hillary camp that she would become president. Were you at

0: And talking to people about, you know, who they voted for, they either didn't tell the truth or they just, you know, didn't. I don't know what happened. Mm-hmm. But the bottom line is the data we got Election Day 2016 suggested that we would be able to call the election for Hillary Clinton at 11 o'clock Eastern. And then we started watching the real numbers come in and we're like, this is not what the exit polls told us. And so I think the lesson learned, and I've learned it many times over the years, is just basically conventional wisdom in Washington quite often doesn't pan out. And so you really have to trust your eyes and your instincts and follow the real numbers. The only polling that matters is Election Day. And, you know, it's hard to be a pollster these days. A lot of people don't pick up the phone if they don't know who's calling. And right. So, you know, I think there were a lot of lessons learned, and it was certainly one of those stories I will never forget.
1: Yeah, that's what's been happening with Trump voters ever since 2016. I think we all learned a lesson back in 16. You've covered every major election cycle since 97 for Fox. Is there a lot of different stories as well? Is there, Mike, is there a most memorable story that you've covered for Fox over the last 30 years?
0: Well, a million of them. I mean, I was in London for the death of Princess Diana very early on in Fox's existence. I was in Austin, Texas on election night 2000 trying to figure out if George W. Bush won or lost. And, you know, we all heard that Vice President Al Gore had called to concede the election. And then we heard that he called back to say it was too close. He couldn't concede the election. And for 6 weeks, I stood in front of the Texas governor's mansion trying to figure out if then Governor Bush looked upbeat or depressed or stressed or whatever, like looking for signs of, is this going to end? And finally got sorted out. And obviously we had 8 years of George W. Bush in the White House. I had the opportunity to go to war. I've been to Afghanistan numerous times. I've been to Iraq. And, you know, the respect and admiration I have for the United States military is really extraordinary. And it's from seeing it up close and just seeing how patriotic, hardworking, dedicated, professional our military men and women are. And, you know, that's something that I will take with me for the rest of my life.
1: You know, Mike, I grew up as a kid watching Walter Cronkite, Peter Jennings every night, right? The national media, sure. The ABCs, sure. The NBCs, the CBSs, the New York Times, all dominated news coverage in that landscape. That is, up until Fox News came into existence. How has Fox changed the media landscape over the last 30 years?
0: Brilliant question. So, look, I think our bosses early on felt like news coverage at the time was boring. That, there were a lot of taped pieces that had been taped several days before, and I think they recognized the power of live. And so a lot of the other networks used to make fun of us in the early days when we were running cables to, you know, bring a news conference live. But I think if, you know, half the country essentially thinks that the media is slanted, one way to make the country feel better about the coverage they're seeing is let them see it live. You know, no filter, what the people are saying, the officials are saying about whatever the monster story of the day is. And so I think the power of live really kind of energized things. And so we were, you know, as Fox correspondents, we were trained to be ready, to be live, to be, you know, to basically get it to the people and make it compelling and make it interesting and obviously make it fair and balanced. And so that was drilled into our heads from day one. And it's just been a fascinating journey over 30 years. And now I think some of the others are recognizing, like, you know, stale taped stories from several days ago don't really work as well. And so I think we've kind of led in terms of make it interesting, make it compelling, and make it fair and balanced.
1: Well, you and I've been in the media for over 30 years, you as well. We've seen a lot of changes, and we have a lot of different choices out there right now, Mike.
0: Sure.
1: And the thing that concerns me is that you have a generation or two now that gets their news from turning on their social media feeds without knowing where the news is coming from. A lot of folks don't know the difference between credible and non-credible. What do you think about the way news is consumed, especially for younger people today, Mike?
0: Well, yeah, no question about that, Scott. I mean, it's a concern. I've got two college-age kids, and, you know, sometimes we'll be talking about a story over dinner, and I'll say, well, where'd you see that? And they said, oh, you know, on some guy's TikTok or whatever. I'm like, well, you know, you have to really consider the sources. And so

0: My hope is that as those kids get a little bit older, that they're going to recognize established brands like ours. And when they see something coming from a Fox correspondent, a Fox anchor, that maybe they'll say, okay, well, I know there's a strong journalism behind that, and not just some guy in his mom's basement riffing about the news. Mm-hmm. And so, you know, but it is a concern because these kids grew up very differently than you and I did, and they continue to, and the world is ever-changing. But I think hopefully the strength of the brand comes through over time, and maybe they will talk to some older, you know, people they trust about who to watch and who to listen to and who to trust, and we will gain their trust as well.
1: Yeah, well, I think Fox News has really kept legacy journalism outlets in check, too, or at least attempted to do so. There are a lot of establishment folks, Mike, who love to rail against Fox News, but I think Fox has really challenged legacy media to put bias aside as much as they possibly can. So, Mike, tell us, where's Fox News headed in the future? Where's this thing going? I mean, you're going to be there another 30 years, obviously. So look into your crystal ball. Yeah, God willing is right. Look into your crystal ball. Where's news coverage? Of course, there's a lot of opinion as well. Where's news coverage and news opinion? Where is it headed into the future, do you think, Mike?
0: Well, it's fascinating. You know, we got into it at a TV network, and it's, you know, obviously that's still bread and butter for us, but now we're seeing, you know, there's Fox News Radio, there's Fox mm-hmm. News Digital, there's Fox News, you know, Fox Business News, there's Fox News Books. And so I think we've just seen a growth into, you know, now we call it Fox News Media. And so where it's going from here, I guess we're going to probably be doing a lot more stuff on Instagram and TikTok and everywhere else and YouTube, and just trying to find our people wherever they are on whatever platform they choose. And so I think to be nimble and versatile and reach people where they are is going to be critical going forward. And so do I know what Gen Z is going to consume in the next 20 years in terms of media? Not exactly, but I think we're working every day to figure that out, to try to make sure that good quality news information is available to every generation, not just those watching TV, but wherever they may be looking for information.
1: All right, Mike, we'll end it there. I know you got to run. Thanks so much. I appreciate your time. A pleasure to talk to you. Congrats on your 30 years and congrats on the 30th anniversary of Fox News Channel. Appreciate it, Mike.
0: Scott, I really enjoyed our conversation. Have a beautiful day.
1: You bet. You do the same. That is Mike Emanuel, longtime reporter for Fox News, Fox News Channel, celebrating their 30th anniversary this week. Hard to believe. 718 now, WDBO. Let's go ahead and get that extended forecast for you. 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
2: We are tracking some weather on the way starting today as a cold front's going to begin to push its way in, stall out over the area, and that means elevated rain and storm chances, a little bit more enhanced than what we typically deal with during rainy season. Should be fairly quiet this morning, then the rain and thunderstorms power up for the back end of the day. Temperatures in the upper 80s. Pretty unsettled week of weather here. Periods of rain and thunderstorms Tuesday, Wednesday, Thursday, Friday. Heavy rainfall possible. In fact, some areas could pick up anywhere between 3 to 6 inches plus of rainfall here between now and Friday. In the tropics, we are monitoring the southwestern Gulf now. Hurricane Center indicating this could develop further later on in the week. Not much to report right now, but something we'll be keeping an eye on over the next several days. From Channel 9 Eyewitness News, I'm meteorologist David Heckard.
1: And right now we're looking at downtown Orlando, 77, and I've got 76 degrees at Orlando Severe Weather Station. Paul Cross in that WTVO Traffic Center. What's going on, Paul?
3: Well, keeping an eye on those cameras, Scott, and I-4 westbound, very heavy right now through the Lake Mary area. It starts around 46A, but before that, we still have that wreck on the I-4 westbound ramp to 1792, also seeing some big delays into downtown, both I-4 eastbound and the 408 westbound. 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
16: I'm Channel 9 Eyewitness News meteorologist Daniel McFarland, and we're still tracking plenty of rain out there for your day. A lot will develop in the later half of the day, with heavy rain being the biggest threat. This is only the start of these heavier showers, which will be here throughout the entire week. For Channel 9 Eyewitness News, I'm meteorologist Daniel McFarland.
1: Currently, we're looking at 76 degrees in Maitland. I've got 76 at Orlando's Severe Weather Station. He's sitting in for Ed Torrance. What is going on a Monday morning, Ed Torrance? Paul Cross, what's going on, Paul?
3: Well, I am looking right now at some cameras here on the 408 eastbound at Kirkman. Looks like three vehicles and a patrol officer on the left shoulder because of a wreck. And traffic, of course, slowing down. A little looky-loo slowdown action. 408 westbound, also very busy into downtown, starting before Conway. Still waiting for that computer to turn on. It may be time to refresh your computer at Refresh Computers. 407-478-8200 or refreshcomputers.net. With Orlando's most frequent traffic, I'm Paul Cross.
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1: A pre-kindergarten teacher at St. Cloud Elementary School faces a child abuse charge. Catherine Garcia is accused of grabbing, dragging, shoving a young student on the playground. Garcia was arrested by the Osceola County Sheriff's Office last night. The accused Fly Dubai hijacker expressed hate for Jews, gay people, and women in social media posts he made while studying to be a pilot. The guy's name is Hammam al-Hammami. He's the guy who was accused of attacking the pilot of the plane and attempting to crash it in Tel Aviv last week. It is our top story on WDBO this morning. Supreme Court set to reconvene today and will hear several high-profile cases in its new term.
20: The court begins its new term with artificial intelligence being a hot-button topic. Supreme Court Justice Samuel Alito telling Fox News Sunday that the Constitution's text and history are both ways to find answers on the matter. But it doesn't end there.
21: When you're dealing with something like new technology, history cannot provide that kind of an answer. And so in those instances, the best we can do is to try to understand as clearly as we can the legal principle that is embodied in the Constitution. And then we have to apply that to this new technology.
20: This comes after a federal appeals court ruling in August stated that AI-generated child sexual abuse materials does not count as possession of child pornography. During this 9-month term, the justices will also consider whether laws that ban semi-automatic rifles violate the Second Amendment, as well as the legality of voting laws that will require proof of citizenship. They'll also decide how much authority parents have over children who identify as transgender and whether immigrants must remain in detention while they await deportation. Coming up, Florida Republican Representative Byron Donalds facing off against Democrat David Jolly. What the polls are suggesting is a tight race to become the state's next governor. We'll have that update for you and more coming up next here on Orlando's only live and local morning news program.
16: I'm Channel 9 Eyewitness News meteorologist Daniel McFarland, and warm temperatures will start to take a backseat as rain takes over. More details coming up.
3: Pretty big delays, 408 eastbound and 408 westbound heading into downtown. Full traffic update for you coming up in just a few minutes from the WDBO Traffic Center. I'm Paul Cross.
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20: Good morning, I'm Greg Rhodes, and we are following our breaking news story this morning. As police in Maitland now say that a woman has died after a self-inflicted gunshot wound inside of an apartment complex early this morning.
22: Maitland police and fire crews responded around 5 a.m. Monday to reports of a shooting victim in a parking lot at the Bell Trelago Apartments off Maitland Boulevard. Authorities identified the individual as a 27-year-old woman. Officers say an initial investigation determined the gunshot wound was self-inflicted and no other people were involved. Police say there is no current threat to the community and the investigation remains ongoing. No further details were immediately released. Isaac Abdel Messiah, WDBO News.
20: Florida Republican Representative Byron Donalds now facing off against Democrat David Jolly in what the polls are suggesting is a tight race to become the state's next governor. Representative Donalds speaking with Fox's Sunday Morning Futures saying that he'll continue the policies of the current administration if he is elected.
23: In Florida, we want to continue to build the Florida dream in our state, build on top of the great work of Governor DeSantis these last 8 years.
20: Jolly had previously served in Congress as a Republican, but has been outspoken against President Trump and switched parties ahead of the gubernatorial run. Remember, the WDBO is your election headquarters, and today is the deadline to register for Florida's November elections. If you need to renew, update, or register, head on over to the voter guide inside the WDBO app where you'll find everything you need to know.
24: I see the crystal raindrops fall, and the beauty of it all is when the sun comes shining through.
20: And the publisher that owns Bill Withers' catalog is suing breakout artist Olivia Dean's publisher and her record label over the song I've Seen It. The publisher claims it sounds just like Withers' classic hit, Just the Two of Us. You can judge for yourself. The publisher claims that a musicologist found substantial similarities, copying of a distinctively protectable melody. Withers died back in 2020 at the age of 81. The song in question is The Art of Loving. Here's a little preview of that.
25: I've heard it laced in every song, still the words all come out wrong.
20: It comes from Dean's second studio album, which was released last year and included the hits Man I Need and So Easy to Fall in Love. Dean won Best New Artist at the 2026 Grammys.
1: All right, thank you for the update, Greg. It is 7:35 now, WDBO 107.3 FM at AM 580. The president continues to hit the campaign trail. We'll go in depth on that story coming up next.
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1: The Trump train goes on to campaign. We'll talk about it coming up in depth. It is 7:37 now, WDBO. Let's go ahead and get that extended forecast for you. It is brought to you by Metlock Lifetime Roofing.
4: We are tracking some weather on the way over the next several days as a cold front's going to begin to push its way into the region today and then stall out really for the remainder of the work week. Prime time for rain and storms here today looks to be in the afternoon into the evening, but this action may linger into the late evening and overnight hours. Kind of a difference from what we normally talk about during rainy season. Temperatures today in the upper 80s. Even higher rain and storm coverage likely here as we get into Tuesday and Wednesday. Periods of rain and storms could be dealing with some heavy rainfall at times. Temperatures in the mid-80s. Not much change here for the back end of the week. More periods of rain and thunderstorms throughout Thursday and Friday. Numbers in the mid-80s. May dry out just a little bit, though, as we get into next weekend. From Channel 9 Eyewitness News, I'm meteorologist David Hecker.
1: Well, we're making up for lost time, making up for a relatively dry summer this week. Currently, we are looking at downtown Orlando, 77, and I've got 76 degrees at Orlando's Severe Weather Station. He's in that WDBO Traffic Center. What's going on, Paul Cross?
3: Well, we do have a crash, Scott, 408 eastbound at Kirkman. It is on the left shoulder. Quite a few vehicles on the left shoulder, though, and that's got traffic slowing down on the way into downtown. Also, 408 westbound, that is bumper to bumper from just about Conway. Seeing your, on and off the brakes, I-4 eastbound from before John Young Parkway all the way through downtown as well. 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From the WDBO Traffic Center, I'm Paul Cross.
1: Thanks for being here on a Monday morning. It is 7:39 now. I'm Scott Inez, Orlando's Morning News here on WDBO. Well, President Trump continues to hit the campaign trail ahead of the midterms. We go in depth live to Fox News Radio reporter Tanya J. Powers. And here we sit, Tanya, 20 days till Election Day? Though early voting gets underway here shortly, October 24th in Florida. So it's not long now, and the president continues his campaigning, even though he's not on the ballot. Tell us all about it here, Tanya.
5: Yeah, please tell everybody, pretend like I'm on the ballot. yeah, this is quite interesting. You've got this 32-day blitz of rallies that he and Vice President Vance are doing before November 3rd. The president's going to Nebraska today. That is going to be, obviously a a big campaign alongside the GOP Senator Pete Ricketts. He's running against an independent candidate that's backed by the National Democrats. So that's kind of the setup for that one. This is quite an interesting spree of campaign stops. And what, the reason I say that is because in the past few days, he's been to Ohio, he's been to Texas, he's been to Alabama. He's going back to Texas on Wednesday to San Antonio. These are states that typically would be, I mean, he did very well in 2024 in these states. These are, you know, I guess, reliably red states, I guess you could say. The fact that they're having to spend money in these states where they're, you know, they're, it's more of a close race or even a toss-up is kind of telling as to how things are going as far as, you know, the overall picture of the GOP versus the Democrats.
1: Yeah, you make a good point. We've seen the president already travel to some very red areas like Texas and Oklahoma, Alabama, certainly Ohio as well. History tells us that the challenger party, in this case, the Democrats, have enthusiasm on their side, right? So that's in essence... Yeah. That's what he's trying to do here, is to kind of close that enthusiasm gap in those red states, Tanya.
5: Yeah, that is one of the things. The polling for months has shown that Democrats are far more motivated to go to the polls than Republicans have been. Just even if you just take a look at the Fox polling that we've done over the last several months, and I would put our polling up against anybody's, honestly, because we've got some amazing pollsters in our department that I have known them for years and gotten all kinds of information. I'm the one that every time I see Dana Blanton, our polling director, I'm like, hey, I have questions for you. Let me ask you about this. So I'm sure she's tired of me knocking on her door. But that is one of the things that we've seen, is that voter enthusiasm gap. One of the things that is interesting about this Ohio visit that he did on Saturday is the president defended data centers when he was in Ohio. John Husted, who is the Republican that was appointed to fill that Senate vacancy when now Vice President J.D. Vance was elected, that was his old seat. He is being challenged by the former three-term Senator Sherrod Brown. He's trying to get, you know, back to the Senate after losing a couple of years ago. The Democratic candidate there, Sherrod Brown, has been leaning heavily into the fact that people are not happy about data centers. I'm not sure how much good the president's leaning into data centers and support of them is doing in Ohio for Houston right now, because that has literally been the topic of Sherrod Brown's campaign ads for a while, kind of hitting Houston on his support of them. In Texas, that's another one. Obviously, the Senate race with Ken Paxton and on the Republican side and James Tallarico as the Democratic nominee, that one is getting a lot of attention. They're having to put a lot more attention there because that race has very much tightened up. Like I said, he'll be in San Antonio on Wednesday. Paxton is actually supposed to speak at that one. He did not speak at the Denton rally on Thursday. That was only the president spoke at that one. This will be the third visit to Texas in less than a month for the president, which is, you know, like I said, the fact that they're having to spend money and time in reliably red states is kind of, you know, that is one of the flags here.
1: Yeah, well, reliably red Nebraska is where the president will be later on today. The president's approval rating's not good right now, so the challenge for Republicans up for election here is right, like whether to welcome him or not, and yet nobody rallies Republican voters like Donald J. Trump does, Tanya.
5: That has typically been the case. You're exactly right. If anybody can get them to turn out at this point, it may be him. The other flip side of that is he is kind of the author of the misery of a lot of people who are not happy right now with the way that, you know, if you look about the tariffs, the economy, the gas prices, the war in Iran, you know, I mean, there have been quite a few decisions that the president has made, you know, as he will tell you by himself, that have now resulted in things that are costing people a lot more money. This is making a lot of voters, even reliably Republican voters, the ones who supported him in, you know, three different elections at this point, not making them very happy. Some of them, you know, if they choose to stay home, that is the big thing that, you know, I think a lot of the Republican candidates are concerned about is, you know, not will they vote for the Democrat, it's will they vote at all? Will they show up?
1: Mm-hmm. All right, Tanya, thank you for that report this morning. We appreciate it. That is Fox News Radio reporting Tanya J. Powers as the president continues to campaign prior to the midterm elections, just 29 days away. 7:45 now at WDBO.
20: Good morning, I'm Greg Rhodes. As the National Hurricane Center is monitoring a system that's developing off the Mexican coast in the Gulf near the Bay of Campeche this morning, the National Hurricane Center saying that the low has a chance to gradually develop, giving it only a 10% chance over the next 48 hours, but a 50% chance to develop over the next week as it drifts eastward. WDBO is your severe weather station, and to track the storm along with us, be sure to check out the hurricane guide inside the WDBO app. A man is now dead after an apparent drowning in Marion County.
22: The sheriff's office says the 22-year-old was swimming with friends recently in Lake Weir near Gator Joe's Beach Bar and Grill in Ocklawaha. Witnesses say he started to tire while swimming toward a buoy, went under, and didn't resurface. Bystanders jumped into the water and used a boat to make passes until authorities found him and pulled him out. The MCSO says he was brought to the hospital where he passed away.
6: Thankfully, the Lord had us there for a reason. We were going to help however we could, but I mean, it wasn't easy. Kind of hugged your loved ones a little bit tighter and made your phone call to your family and stole them to the level.
22: Isaac Abdel Messiah, WDBO News.
20: Outrage in Japan after a U.S. Marine's arrest on suspicion of killing and robbing a Japanese woman in Okinawa. Here's Lama Hassan at the foreign desk.
7: The murder investigation igniting a scathing response. The Prime Minister Sanae Takaichi posting on social media saying, "The occurrence of such an extremely brutal and heinous incident is a matter of profound regret, and as the government of Japan, we have lodged a strong protest with the U.S. side." The U.S. ambassador summoned by the foreign ministry and confirming they are fully cooperating with the Japanese government and local police.
20: Devin Ballard allegedly killing that 39-year-old woman at a hotel in Okinawa over the weekend. Scott, I wanted to get your thoughts on the Bill Withers suit there. We played a little bit of that clip earlier in the hour here. I'll play it again here for you.
24: I see the crystal raindrops fall, and the beauty of it all is when the sun comes shining.
1: Love that song.
20: Of course, that's the classic Just the Two of Us, but here's Olivia Dean's take in her song that came out this last year. It's called I've Seen It.
25: I've heard it laced in every song, and still the words all come out.
1: Oh, my word.
25: It wasn't always on, so when you call.
20: Yeah, I think they might have something there.
1: Oh, my gosh. Do they have something? I mean, that's exactly the same words and the same melody, right?
20: Right. Yeah, no. And she so she does mention in her foreword for the song that it's a kind of like an homage to a couple of different songs, and this song is included, just the two of us. But
3: yeah, I prefer the Dr. Evil mini me version than anything else.
1: I love it, Paul. I mean, it's basic. Like, do you have to like file some sort of copyright thing legally in order to do it? Did she do that?
20: She did not.
1: Well, I mean, there it is.
3: There it is.
20: Yeah,
1: I think pretty easy for me.
20: That one's one of those. There are a few out there that you're like, oh, come on, you're reaching that one.
1: But that's obvious. That's obvious.
3: Cha-ching.
1: Yeah,
3: cha-ching.
1: Exactly. Yeah, no doubt, Paul. 7:48 now. What do you say we get that extended forecast for you? It is brought to you by Metlock Lifetime Roofing.
4: We are tracking some weather on the way starting today as a cold front's going to begin to push its way in, stall out over the area, and that means elevated rain and storm chances a little bit more enhanced than what we typically deal with during rainy season. Should be fairly quiet this morning. Then the rain and thunderstorms power up for the back end of the day. Temperatures in the upper 80s. Pretty unsettled week of weather here. Periods of rain and thunderstorms Tuesday, Wednesday, Thursday, Friday. Heavy rainfall possible. In fact, some areas could pick up anywhere between 3 to 6 inches plus of rainfall here between now and Friday. In the tropics, we are monitoring the southwestern Gulf now. Hurricane Center indicating this could develop further later on in the week. Not much to report right now, but something we'll be keeping an eye on over the next several days. From Channel 9 Eyewitness News, I'm meteorologist David Hecker.
1: Well, looking at that WDBO interactive weather radar right now, and we do have some small showers down by the 429 to the west of Windermere, where it is 77 degrees. I've got 77 now at Orlando's severe weather station. Paul Cross in that WDBO traffic center. What's happening on a Monday morning, Paul?
3: Still pretty busy into downtown, Scott. 408 westbound gets bunched up as you approach Conway. Still have that wreck as well on the 408 eastbound. And this is right about Kirkman. You got three vehicles and a patrol officer on the left shoulder. Still waiting for that computer to turn on. 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From the WDBO Traffic Center, I'm Paul Cross.
1: 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So says Clark Howard this morning, our consumer warrior, straight ahead.
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16: If you know someone who's changing a job or maybe an older relative who's getting ready to retire, need to give you a special warning. There was a federal rule in place that provided protections for you when you were moving your money out of an employer retirement plan. They had to meet what was known as a fiduciary standard, only suggesting to you things that would be smart for you to do with your money. Well, that rule is gone now. And let me tell you, the sharks are swimming, and they're coming after your money that you worked year after year to save in your retirement plan at work. So you need to know that when you're getting advice from someone, if they are not an actual fiduciary, and that's usually someone you pay a fee for his or her advice, your money's at risk and you being ripped off.
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17: I'm Channel 9 Eyewitness News meteorologist Daniel McFarland, and our temperatures will still be relatively warm today, stopping in the upper 80s, but the bigger focus is definitely on those rain chances, which will start to build during the late morning, which really is going to expand in the middle portion of the afternoon and last through the evening. Some areas could see as much as 2 to 3 inches of rain. For Channel 9 Eyewitness News, I'm meteorologist Daniel McFarland.
1: Currently, we are looking at 77 degrees at Orlando's Severe Weather Station. Paul Cross in that WDBO Traffic Center. How we doing, Paul?
3: Well, they keep popping up here. A crash on the 417 southbound before the Curry Ford Toll Plaza. I got it on both shoulders, right shoulder, left shoulder, looking at the cameras now. Still seeing those delays on the 408 westbound starting at Conway all the way onto the I-4 eastbound, and that wreck on the 408 eastbound at Kirkman Road. 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
1: 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For your shot to win, WDBO Pays Your Bills on this Monday morning. Good luck to you. I'm seeing a bunch of $3.89 a gallon out there in Central Florida this morning. That's certainly good news. That's down about 60 cents from early last week. Now, AAA says that average price in Florida this morning is $4.06 a gallon. It is our top story. The Supreme Court set to reconvene today, and we'll hear several high-profile cases in its new term.
20: The court begins its new term with artificial intelligence being a hot-button topic. Supreme Court Justice Samuel Alito telling Fox News Sunday that the Constitution's text and history are both ways to find answers on the matter, but it doesn't end there.
2: When you're dealing with something like new technology, history cannot provide that kind of an answer. And so in those instances, the best we can do is to try to understand as clearly as we can the legal principle that is embodied in the Constitution. And then we have to apply that to this new technology.
20: This comes after a federal appeals court ruling back in August stated that AI-generated child sexual abuse materials does not count as possession of child pornography. During the nine-month term, the justices will also consider whether laws that ban semi-automatic rifles violate the Second Amendment, as well as the legality of voting laws that require proof of citizenship. They'll also decide how much authority parents have over children who identify as transgender and whether immigrants must remain in detention while they await deportation. Coming up, Florida Republican Senator Ashley Moody hoping to maintain her Senate seat ahead of the high-stakes November elections. We'll have that story for you and more coming up next here on Orlando's only live and local morning news program.
17: I'm Channel 9 Eyewitness News meteorologist Daniel McFarland, and plenty of rain will develop over the next few days. More details coming up.
3: Still seeing very big delays into downtown on the 408 westbound starting at Conway. I'll have a full traffic update in just a few minutes. From the WDBO Traffic Center, I'm Paul Cross.
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20: Good morning, I'm Greg Rhodes, and we are following updates on our breaking news this morning. As police in Maitland now say the a woman has died after a self-inflicted gunshot wound at an apartment complex early this morning.
5: Maitland police and fire crews responded around 5 a.m. Monday to reports of a shooting victim in a parking lot at the Bell Trelago Apartments off Maitland Boulevard. Authorities identified the individual as a 27-year-old woman. Officers say an initial investigation determined the gunshot wound was self-inflicted and no other people were involved. Police say there is no current threat to the community and the investigation remains ongoing. No further details were immediately released. Isaac Abdel-Messiah, WDBO News.
20: And Florida Republican Senator Ashley Moody hopes to maintain her Senate seat ahead of the high-stakes November election, telling Fox's The Sunday Briefing that she believes the state's residents will unite to back the GOP.
6: But right now, people are going to be faced with a choice, whether they're going to buy into this socialist scam. My opponent is a card-carrying, proud socialist. And that platform is basically undermining safety.
20: And remember that WDBO is your election headquarters, and today is the deadline to register for Florida's November elections. If you need to renew, update, or register, head on over to the voter guide inside the WDBO app where you'll find everything you need to know.
1: It's 8:05 now at WDBO. Greg just talked about the U.S. Senate race. We'll go in depth on that race as we sit 29 days from Election Day. That's coming up next.
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1: Hey, good morning. It is 8:07 now, WDBO. What do you say we get that extended forecast for you? It is brought to you by Metlock Lifetime Roofing.
4: We are tracking some weather on the way over the next several days as a cold front's going to begin to push its way into the region today and then stall out really for the remainder of the work week. Prime time for rain and storms here today looks to be in the afternoon into the evening, but this action may linger into the late evening and overnight hours. Kind of a difference from what we normally talk about during rainy season. Temperatures today in the upper 80s. Even higher rain and storm coverage likely here as we get into Tuesday and Wednesday. Periods of rain and storms could be dealing with some heavy rainfall at times. Temperatures in the mid-80s. Not much change here for the back end of the week. More periods of rain and thunderstorms throughout Thursday and Friday. Numbers in the mid-80s. May dry out just a little bit, though, as we get into next weekend. From Channel 9 Eyewitness News, I'm meteorologist David Hecker.
1: And right now, we are looking at 78 degrees there in Kissimmee. I've got 77 in Muggy. At Orlando's Severe Weather Station, he's sitting in for Ed Torrance on a Monday morning. What's going on out there right now, Paul Cross?
3: Well, looking a little bit better through downtown on I-4 both directions, but still seeing those big delays, 408 westbound starting at Conway, and that crash, 408 eastbound at Kirkman, is still there on the left shoulder. With Orlando's most frequent traffic, I'm Paul Cross.
1: Thanks, Paul. 8:09 now, WDBO, 107.3 FM and AM 580. Orlando's News and Talk, thanks for joining us on this cloudy Monday morning here in Central Florida. Let's go in depth on one of our top local local stories this morning. Here we sit just 29 days before midterm election day. Of course, early voting starts before that here in Florida on October 24th. And by the way, today is the deadline to register to vote in the general election here in Florida. Of course, voter turnout usually trends lower for midterm elections. You look at 2022's midterm here in Florida, 54% of voters turned out for the general election, while nearly 79% of voters turned out for the 2024 presidential election here in Florida. But certainly a lot on the line when you take a look at what we're going to be voting for. We're going to be voting for governor. We're going to be voting for House of Representatives. We'll decide on races and county and city governments. And of course, you have possible amendments on the ballot, like the Property Tax Relief Amendment 3. And we're voting for one of Florida's two U.S. Senate seats as well. And that race has been a very interesting one, closer than I thought it would be, at least according to the polls. You have the Republican Senator Ashley Moody running against Democrat Angie Nixon. The polls on average have Senator Moody leading Nixon by about 6 percentage points right now. Let's start with Angie Nixon. She was in Miami on CBS, local affiliate down there. And she responded to this particular comment in Lakeland by the Vice President J.D. Vance last week here. Go.
7: You

0: Yeah, it's very disrespectful. It's really disheartening, especially knowing that I come from folks who helped build this country. And my grandparents were sharecroppers in southern Georgia. And all I want for people is to have access to quality health care, to have access to fully funded public schools, for people to have homes to live in and not have to worry about living on the streets. There's absolutely nothing radical or extreme about that. And I don't consider myself a socialist. I consider myself a lifelong Democrat who puts people over party, people over politics, and people over profit. I joined that organization in addition to the Working Families Party, in addition to becoming a lifelong member of the NAACP. And that is because they are fighting hard to ensure the power is in the hands of the people. They believe that like I believe, that government should work for people and not against them. And so they're fighting for Medicare for all. They're fighting for universal child care and things like that. And that would help save lives. It would help save money and keep money in people's pockets. And I think it's really important to know that I don't believe in everything the DSA believes in. You know, they have stated they wanted to abolish prisons. I don't want to abolish prisons because I want Ashley Moody in one of them.
1: All right. So there you go. There is the Democrat Angie Nixon again saying she does not consider herself a socialist or a member of the DSA, even though she's a card-carrying member. And her opponent, Senator Ashley Moody, agrees to disagree. Senator Moody was on with Fox News this past weekend. Here, go.
2: They see a candidate that quotes cop killers and the Communist Manifesto anytime she's given a microphone. I mean, that's their kind of candidate. In fact, the platform of the Democrat Socialist has been adopted by the Democrat Party as a whole. Look at how they're voting. And so when I see Rashid Tlaib and AOC and Bernie Sanders and the whole socialist squad coming down here to Florida to help someone, you know, look, I'm the wife of a law enforcement officer. I stood strong with law enforcement when the nation went crazy and folks were attacking police departments and rioting in the street. We made Florida the most pro-law enforcement state in the nation. We launched a Be a Florida Hero program. People, officers moved here from all over the nation. They see a candidate that wants to undo all that. It wants to undo not only people's safety and strong communities, they want to undo all of the tax breaks and the efforts we've made to let people keep more of their own money. They see a candidate that's going to keep taking more money and pushing it out to criminals and fraudsters and won't let us do anything to try and pass laws to stop that. That's their kind of candidate. That's what they're pushing. And I'm telling you what, I am so fired up about it. We are working so hard to make sure we don't only hold Florida, but we're getting this message out to help like-minded candidates around the rest of the nation.
1: Senator Ashley Moody on with Fox News this past week. And again, the polls say, an average of the polls say that Senator Moody leads Nixon by an average of about 6 points. And by the way, early voting, it begins here in Florida, October 24th. Midterm election day, November 3rd, is just 29 days away. It is 8:15 now at WDBO. Good Monday morning.
3: Good morning. I'm Greg Rhodes. And a Florida Department of Law Enforcement investigation is now underway after an FHP trooper shot a suspect back on Friday.
4: The incident took place in Orange County on Lakeville Road after the suspect refused to comply with the officer's instructions, leading the trooper to deploy a taser multiple times. State police say the suspect continued to resist arrest despite those deployments, resulting in the trooper firing his weapon and striking the suspect. The suspect was arrested and taken to a local hospital for medical treatment. FDLE is conducting a use of force investigation into the shooting as standard protocol. Isaac Abdel Messiah, WDBO News.
3: The WDBO Business Update is brought to you by the Good Feet Store. Gas prices continuing to fall after a record-breaking September, according to AAA. The national average currently stands at $4.36 this morning, with diesel still sitting at $6.32 a gallon. But in Florida, we see quite the dip, with the state average now down to $4.06 a gallon, down nearly 30 cents from last week, with diesel now sitting at $5.81. In Orange County right now showing a $3.99 average for a gallon of gas. Osceola County leaders say that they won't consider any applications for large-scale data centers, at least for now.
5: The county said commissioners unanimously agreed to put off any data center vote until they get a report on environmental and health impacts. That report is due on July

0: 1st of next year. Until then, the county says they will not listen to any data center proposals. I'm Alexa Lorenzo for WDBO 107.3 FM and AM 580.
1: The United States now pulling all of its B-1 bombers from an air base in the United Kingdom following security concerns over a suspected terror plot. The Pentagon says about a dozen bombers stationed at RAF Fairford have returned to the United States but remain ready for combat missions. The move follows the arrest of 6 suspects accused of plotting an attack on the base, with United Kingdom officials saying that there are strong indications that Iran was involved. The suspects were later released on bail as British authorities continue investigating, while Iran denies any involvement. The U.S. has also increased security at other military bases throughout Britain.
2: Now, the WDBO Sports Update.
1: And the National League Divisional Series continued with a pair of games on Sunday. The Brewers began the day with a thrilling victory after walking off the Padres 4-3 in Game 2. Milwaukee leads that series 2-0 and will visit San Diego for Game 3 on Tuesday. Elsewhere, the Braves evening their series at one game apiece following a 3-2 win over the Dodgers in Game 2. Atlanta set to host L.A. for Game 3 on Tuesday. And the American League Divisional Series resumes today as the White Sox will visit the Guardians and the Rays are set to host the Yankees. Chicago and Tampa Bay both leading those series 1-0.
3: Credit to the Rays and Drew Rasmussen the other night. He pitched a great game. The Rays played a great game. I'm still wondering, as a Yankee fan, what in the world is my guy Austin Wells, what is he doing trying to stretch a double into a triple in the late innings?
1: He thought he had his PF Flyers on. He did not. He had some concrete bricks on.
3: Oh, that was a horrible decision. I was screaming. I'm still screaming at my TV. I still can't believe it happened. All right, thank you very much. Appreciate it,
1: Greg. Likely AL Cy Young winner, Schlittler, pitching tonight for you guys, going up against Peralta, who the Rays traded for at the deadline. He's had some pretty good starts here as of recent.
3: So we may get another 1-0 game tonight. 2-1, something like that. Yeah. Thank you, Greg. 8:18 now. What do you say we get that extended forecast for you? 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
4: We are tracking some weather on the way starting today as a cold front's going to begin to push its way in, stall out over the area, and that means elevated rain and storm chances, a little bit more enhanced than what we typically deal with during rainy season. Should be fairly quiet this morning, then the rain and thunderstorms power up for the back end of the day. Temperatures in the upper 80s. Pretty unsettled week of weather here. Periods of rain and thunderstorms Tuesday, Wednesday, Thursday, Friday. Heavy rainfall possible. In fact, some areas could pick up anywhere between 3 to 6 inches plus of rainfall here between now and Friday. In the tropics, we are monitoring the southwestern Gulf now. Hurricane Center indicating this could develop further later on in the week. Not much to report right now, but something we'll be keeping an eye on over the next several days. From Channel 9 Eyewitness News, I'm meteorologist David Hecker.
3: Checking out that WDBO interactive weather radar. Plenty of cloud cover out there. Just some light showers down by Disney where it is 77. And I've got 77 degrees at Orlando's Severe Weather Station. He's sitting in for Ed Torrance. What's going on out there right now, Paul Cross?
5: Typical big delay, Scott, I-4 westbound through Lake Mary, starting at about 46A. You're going to be on the brakes as well through downtown, both directions of I-4, and out of Polk County, I-4 eastbound through Champions Gate. Need a driver's seat, headliner, or new convertible top? 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With Orlando's most frequent traffic, I'm Paul Cross.
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14: I'm Channel 9 Eyewitness News meteorologist Daniel McFarland, and we're still tracking plenty of rain out there for your day. A lot will develop in the later half of the day, with heavy rain being the biggest threat. This is only the start of these heavier showers, which will be here throughout the entire week. For Channel 9 Eyewitness News, I'm meteorologist Daniel McFarland.
3: Right now, we're looking at 78 degrees in St. Cloud. I've got 77 and cloudy at Orlando's Severe Weather Station. Paul Cross in that WDBO Traffic Center. What's happening, Paul?
5: Well, we've got a broken down vehicle now, 408 westbound on the ramp to Colonial, State Road 50. They have the right lane blocked there. Also seeing those delays continue, I-4 westbound from just about 46A to pass Lake Mary Boulevard, and I-4 eastbound out of Polk County through Champions Gate. With Orlando's most frequent traffic, I'm Paul Cross.

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3: This is WDBO. Orlando's news, weather, and traffic starts right now with the three big things you need to know, powered by Mark Spain Real Estate.
0: I'm seeing a lot of $3.89 a gallons out there in Central Florida this morning. That is down about 60 cents from early last week. AAA says this morning the average price in Florida is $4.06 a gallon. What are you guys seeing? Let me know. Tap that open mic there in the WDBO app. National Hurricane Center increasing the odds that a system forms in the Gulf of America this week near Mexico. The center says that the system has a 50% chance of development through the next 7 days. We'll keep our eye on it for you. It is our top story. Supreme Court set to reconvene, and we'll hear several high-profile cases in its new term.
4: The court begins its new term with artificial intelligence being a hot-button topic. Supreme Court Justice Samuel Alito telling Fox News Sunday that the Constitution's text and history are both ways to find answers on the matter, but it doesn't end there.
5: When you're dealing with something like new technology, history cannot provide that kind of an answer. And so in those instances, the best we can do is to try to understand as clearly as we can the legal principle that is embodied in the Constitution, and then we have to apply that to this new technology.
4: This comes after a federal appeals court ruling back in August stated that AI-generated child sexual abuse materials does not count as possession of child pornography. During the 9-month term, the justices will also consider whether laws that ban semi-automatic rifles violate the Second Amendment, as well as the legality of voting laws that require proof of citizenship. They'll also decide how much authority parents have over children who identify as transgender and whether immigrants must remain in detention while they await deportation. Coming up, Florida Republican Representative Byron Donalds facing off against Democrat David Jolly. What the polls are suggesting is a tight race to become the next governor. We'll have that update for you and more coming up next here on Orlando's only live and local morning news program.
6: I'm Channel 9 Eyewitness News meteorologist Daniel McFarland, and warm temperatures will start to take a backseat as rain takes over. More details coming up.
7: Delays through Lake Mary, eastbound through Champions Gate. I'll have a full traffic update for you in just a few minutes. From the WDBO Traffic Center, I'm Paul Cross.
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4: Good morning, I'm Greg Rhodes. As Florida Republican Representative Byron Donalds is facing off against Democrat David Jolly, what the polls are now suggesting is a tighter-than-expected race to become the state's next governor. Representative Donalds telling Fox's Sunday Morning Futures that he'll continue the policies of the current administration if he were elected.
8: In Florida, we want to continue to build the Florida dream in our state, build on top of the great work of Governor DeSantis these last 8 years.
4: Jolly had previously served in Congress as a Republican, but has been outspoken against President Trump and switched parties ahead of his gubernatorial run. Remember, WDBO is your election headquarters, and today is the deadline to register for Florida's November elections. If you need to renew, update, or register, head on over to the voter guide inside the WDBO app, where you'll find everything you need to know. A man is now dead after an apparent drowning in Marion County.
6: The sheriff's office says the 22-year-old was swimming with friends recently in Lake Weir near Gator Joe's Beach Bar and Grill in Ocklawaha. Witnesses say he started to tire while swimming toward a buoy, went under, and didn't resurface. Bystanders jumped into the water and used a boat to make passes until authorities found him and pulled him out. The MCSO says he was brought to the hospital where he passed away.
9: Thankfully, the Lord had us there for a reason. We were going to help however we could, but I mean, it wasn't easy. Kind of hugged your loved ones a little bit tighter and made your phone call to your family and told them to love them.
6: Isaac Abdel Messiah, WDBO News.
0: 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Well, after the state's second failed execution this year, the head of Tennessee's prison system now resigning. We'll talk about it with Jim Ryan in depth next.
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0: What caused the botched execution of Krista Pike last week? We'll talk about that story in depth coming up. It's 8:37 now, WDBO. What do you say we get that extended forecast? It is brought to you by Metlock Lifetime Roofing.
15: We are tracking some weather on the way over the next several days as a cold front's going to begin to push its way into the region today and then stall out really for the remainder of the work week. Prime time for rain and storms here today looks to be in the afternoon into the evening, but this action may linger into the late evening and overnight hours. Kind of a difference from what we normally talk about during rainy season. Temperatures today in the upper 80s. Even higher rain and storm coverage likely here as we get into Tuesday and Wednesday. Periods of rain and storms could be dealing with some heavy rainfall at times. Temperatures in the mid-80s. Not much change here for the back end of the week. More periods of rain and thunderstorms throughout Thursday and Friday. Numbers in the mid-80s. May dry out just a little bit, though, as we get into next weekend. From Channel 9 Eyewitness News, I'm meteorologist David Huckard.
0: And right now we're looking at downtown Orlando where I've got 78. It is now 77 degrees at Orlando's severe weather station. Paul Cross is in that WDBO traffic center. How are we rolling on a cloudy Monday morning, Paul?
7: Yeah, we do have some delays. It's our typical delays. I-4 westbound as you make your way through Lake Mary and also through downtown on I-4 eastbound and the 408 westbound. Looks like we have a crash on the 417 northbound at Aloma, and that is causing some slowing through there as well. 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
0: Good Monday morning. Thanks for being here. It's 8:38. I'm Scott Inez, Orlando's Morning News on WDBO 107.3 FM. And AM 580, well, after the botched execution of Krista Pike last week, the head of Tennessee's prison system now resigning. Let's go in depth live to ABC News correspondent Jim Ryan this morning. And We're talking, Jim, about the botched execution of Krista Pike from last week there in Tennessee. And a lot of folks asking the question, okay, how in the world could this happen, Jim?
16: Yes, and how does it keep happening? Frank Strada, who's the commissioner of the Department of Correction there in Tennessee, is going to step down this month. He was the supervisor of this execution. It's not as though he walked into the execution chamber and pushed the plunger, but he was supervising. He also was supervising the one that happened in May when there was a problem there. In that case, in the one in May, an inmate named Tony Carruthers, the staff couldn't find a second line for his IV. Now, they did have a one IV line established, which probably would have been enough, but by protocol, they had to have a second. They couldn't establish it, so he was taken off the table. This past week, it's thought that the prison staff couldn't find an IV or couldn't find a vein on Krista Pike and inserted a needle, but it delivered just enough pentobarbital into her skin tissue and her muscle that she was knocked unconscious but was not killed. Mm-hmm. She, we're told, is still on a ventilator and unconscious in a hospital there in Memphis.
0: Well, prior to the execution date, I remember seeing that she and her lawyers did express concern to the state about her veins and whether they were large enough, correct, Jim?
16: Yes. And once more, as the needles were being administered to her, she was actually offering advice. No, don't use that one. Use this one over here. Mm. No, you missed it there. You know, so even on the execution table, the attorneys say that the staff went through 7 needles trying to establish this IV on her arm. And you're right, Scott. I mean, this case was watched very carefully because she would have been the first woman in 200 years put to death in Tennessee. So a lot of eyes are on this case now that it went wrong.
0: Indeed. And I know the governor there also announced this past weekend that former U.S. attorney would lead a review of what the heck happened here, right?
16: Yeah, Ed Stanton, he's going to look into a review not only of this case, but also other cases that have happened there in Tennessee. He previously, by the way, Scott, was named to conduct a review after a different execution in 2022. In that case, Tennessee hadn't complied with its own process for lethal injections.
0: Well, a lot of folks looking at Tennessee right now, and I'm sure everything in terms of their execution process, Jim, I'm sure everything is being looked at right now.
16: Sure, yes. Was it the protocol? Was it that particular staff? Did they not know what they were doing? Or is it the entire process in that system? And it's not just Tennessee. Frank Strada, who's stepping down from the Department of Corrections in Tennessee, previously led the department in Arizona or oversaw the executions there in Arizona. They had a lot of problems there, too.
0: Interesting. I didn't realize that. All right, Jim, thank you for that report this morning, as always. Really do appreciate it. Thanks, ABC News correspondent Jim Ryan in Dallas, Texas, for us this morning. Meanwhile, Krista Pike's attorney, Stephen Farrell, he was on with CNN State of the Union on Sunday. Here's part of that interview now with Jake Tapper here. Go.
17: Ms. Pike is in the hospital on a ventilator. What's her condition this morning?
18: It remains the same. She's still in the hospital on a ventilator, critically ill. We don't really know the prognosis yet and may not know for several days.
17: Have the doctors been able to explain at all how she survived these 2 attempts at execution?
18: They haven't. And I need to emphasize that, we are not getting, we're not consulting directly with the doctors. She has a medical power of attorney that gives us information. I'm not sure what all they may have told that person, but this is the extent of what we know.
17: They haven't let you in to see her?
18: No, she is guarded. I'm not sure who may have seen her. I know I have not seen her.
17: The state of Tennessee has not yet said whether it will ultimately try to execute her again. Have you received any indication from the governor's office or the Tennessee Attorney General that the state intends to seek another execution date?
18: No, other than the governor did suspend all executions in Tennessee for the end of this year, which is pretty much the end of his term. Now, gubernatorial candidate Marsha Blackburn has announced that she would try to use the electric chair, which would require the Tennessee legislature to change the law. But it remains to be seen what the future is. And I think one of the main things that will leave this up in the air for a while is the fact that we don't know what the prognosis is, as in the long-term prognosis. If she recovers, she may not fully recover. We have had no discussions about this. The Tennessee Attorney General's office so far has not given us any indications of what their intentions will be.
17: What do you want to happen? What do you think the state should do now?
18: I think at the very least, the governor should commute Ms. Pike's death sentence to a life sentence.
0: That is the attorney for Krista Pike. His name is Stephen Farrell, as Krista Pike remains in critical condition after the botched execution last week in Tennessee, and the fallout continues there in the Volunteer State. It is 8:44 now, WDBO. Good Monday morning.
4: Good morning. I'm Greg Rhodes. As the National Hurricane Center is monitoring a system that's developing off the Mexican coast in the Gulf near the Bay of Campeche this morning, the National Hurricane Center is saying that the low has a chance to gradually develop, giving it only a 10% chance to develop over the next 48 hours, but a 50% chance to develop over the next week as it drifts eastward. WDBO is your severe weather station, and to track that storm along with us, be sure to check out the hurricane guide inside the WDBO app. Changes are happening at the Orange County Animal Shelter that'll make it harder to take in strays.
19: The shelter will only accept strays if they have urgent medical problems. It's so construction crews can excavate part of the road leading to the shelter and install a new utility and stormwater infrastructure. Anyone who finds a stray is asked to take care of the animal until next week. I'm Alexa Lorenzo for WDBO 107.3 FM and AM 580.
4: Relief could be in store for some Lake County residents worried about a water rate hike. The Groveland City Council will meet today to discuss pausing a 10% increase. Council members want to make up for recent problems at the Sunshine Water Treatment Plant. Thousands of customers were left without water after three separate service disruptions over the last month. The pause on the rate increase would be in effect for the remainder of the year. Outrage in Japan after a U.S. Marine arrest on suspicion of killing and robbing a Japanese woman in Okinawa. Here's Lama Hassan.
20: The murder investigation igniting a scathing response. The Prime Minister Sanae Takaichi posting on social media saying, "The occurrence of such an extremely brutal and heinous incident is a matter of profound regret, and as the government of Japan, we have lodged a strong protest with the U.S. side." The U.S. ambassador summoned by the foreign ministry and confirming they are fully cooperating with the Japanese government and local police.
4: Devin Ballard allegedly killed a 39-year-old woman at a hotel in Okinawa over the weekend. Google is now shutting down its open-source software vulnerability rewards program.
21: The company says the program was being inundated with invalid submissions. Google notes there's been a big jump in submissions that apparently includes lots of AI slop. I'm Tammy Trujillo.
3: Now, the WDBO Sports Update.
4: And some late-night action in the NFL as the Panthers outlasted the Lions 32-26 from Charlotte on Sunday Night Football. Both teams are now 2-2. Meanwhile, two of Florida's three NFL teams remain winless. The Miami Dolphins and Tampa Bay Buccaneers both lost yesterday to each fall to 0-4. The Jacksonville Jaguars won, though, now to improve to 3-1. The Vikings beating Miami 15-10 in Minnesota. Green Bay won at Tampa Bay 17-14. And the Jags beating the Bengals in Cincinnati 22-17. Week 4 wraps up tonight with an NFC South showdown on Monday Night Football when the Saints and Falcons clash from New Orleans.
0: Hard to believe the Buccaneers 0-4. Ouch.
4: I really thought they were going to dominate that division this year. I thought they were going to be possibly undefeated at this point of the season. So to be the exact opposite of that, not what the expectations were down there in Tampa.
0: The one is Baker Mayfield coming back. Do we know yet?
4: They're hoping in about 2 weeks, it seems like. So he had that surgery on his dislocated thumb. Mm-hmm. During the broadcast yesterday, they mentioned that he was to have his stitches removed today from that surgery. They're hoping for a week of rehab, so he'll miss this coming weekend's game, but maybe possibly back next weekend.
0: Right, they need him desperately, although they went, 0-2 with him, right?
4: 0-3 with him, yeah.
0: Yeah. All right, thank you very much, Greg. 8:48 now. What do you say we get that extended forecast for you on this cloudy Monday morning? It's brought to you by the great folks at Metlock Lifetime Roofing.
15: We are tracking some weather on the way starting today as a cold front's going to begin to push its way in, stall out over the area, and that means elevated rain and storm chances, a little bit more enhanced than what we typically deal with during rainy season. Should be fairly quiet this morning, then the rain and thunderstorms power up for the back end of the day, temperatures in the upper 80s. pretty unsettled week of weather here. Periods of rain and thunderstorms Tuesday, Wednesday, Thursday, Friday. Heavy rainfall possible. In fact, some areas could pick up anywhere between 3 to 6 inches plus of rainfall here between now and Friday. In the tropics, we are monitoring the southwestern Gulf now. Hurricane Center indicating this could develop further later on in the week. Not much to report right now, but something we'll be keeping an eye on over the next several days. From Channel 9 Eyewitness News, I'm meteorologist David Hecker.
0: Just look at it this way. Most of us, after a relatively dry summer, need the rain desperately. It looks like it's going to be a rainy week, but that's okay. Right now, we're looking at downtown Orlando, where it is 78, and I've got cloudy and 77 degrees at Orlando's severe weather station. He's in that WDBO traffic center. What is going on, Paul Cross?
7: Still seeing those delays through Lake Mary, I-4 westbound starting at 46A. Also seeing some very heavy traffic, and I'm just seeing out why now. This is the 417 southbound. We've got a wreck right before you get to Red Bug Lake Road. See, there it is on the cameras, and that's got traffic really backed up onto the bridge. With Orlando's most frequent traffic, I'm Paul Cross.
0: 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Clark Howard says, only get it from a real fiduciary. Clark, our consumer warrior, coming up next.
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10: 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They had to meet what was known as a fiduciary standard, only suggesting to you things that would be smart for you to do with your money. Well, that rule is gone now. And let me tell you, the sharks are swimming and they're coming after your money that you worked year after year to save in your retirement plan at work. So you need to know that when you're getting advice from someone, if they are not an actual fiduciary, and that's usually someone you pay a fee for his or her advice, your money's at risk and you being ripped off.
0: Save more, spend less, and don't get ripped off. With Clark Howard, you can hear our Consumer Warrior 25 and 55 past each hour during Orlando's Morning News with Scott Inez. Hey, good morning. Congratulations to Matthew. Matthew, you have won WDBO Pays Your Bills here in the 8 o'clock hour.
11: Oh, my God. That is awesome. I got a lot of bills to pay. Thank you.
0: Thank you, Matthew. Appreciate it. Way to go, Matthew. You're $1,000 richer this morning. Just download that WDBO app now. Don't miss your next chance at WDBO Pays Your Bills coming up here in about 62 minutes at 10 o'clock this morning. It's 8:58 now, WDBO. Good Monday morning.
26: I'm Channel 9 Eyewitness News meteorologist Daniel McFarland, and our temperatures will still be relatively warm today, stopping in the upper 80s, but the bigger focus is definitely on those rain chances, which will start to build during the late morning, which really is going to expand in the middle portion of the afternoon and last through the evening. Some areas could see as much as 2 to 3 inches of rain. For Channel 9 Eyewitness News, I'm meteorologist Daniel McFarland.
0: Right now, it's 77 degrees, cloudy at Orlando's severe weather station. Paul Cross in that WDBO Traffic Center. How are we doing, Paul?
7: Still seeing delays, I-4 westbound through Lake Mary, Scotty, but we do have an injury crash causing most of our delays at 417 southbound right before Red Bug Lake Road. They still have a left lane blocked there, and that's got traffic backed up before the Lake Jessup Bridge. That's a look at traffic. I'm Paul Cross.
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3: 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Orlando's news, weather, and traffic starts now.
4: A tighter-than-expected race for Florida governor. Good morning. It's now 9 o'clock here at WDBO. I'm Greg Rhodes with more on that. First, our top story is the U.S. Supreme Court is set to reconvene today. They'll hear several high-profile cases in their new term. With that new court term beginning, with artificial intelligence being a hot-button topic. Supreme Court Justice Samuel Alito telling Fox News Sunday that the Constitution's text and history are both ways to find answers on the matter, but it doesn't end there.
16: When you're dealing with something like new technology, history cannot provide that kind of an answer. And so in those instances, the best we can do is to try to understand as clearly as we can the legal principle that is embodied in the Constitution, and then we have to apply that to this new technology.
4: During this nine-month term, the justices will also consider whether laws that ban semi-automatic rifles violate the Second Amendment, as well as the legality of voting laws that require proof of citizenship, among others. The court set to reconvene at 10 o'clock this morning.
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26: I'm Channel 9 Eyewitness News meteorologist Daniel McFarland, and plenty of rain will develop over the next few days. More details coming up.
4: We're up to 80 and partly cloudy here at WDBO, Orlando's severe weather station, as we continue our team coverage. Senator Rick Scott believes that a recent arrest is proof that China is our enemy. Senator Scott commenting yesterday on the arrest of a Chinese woman in California. The FBI says that she traveled to Seattle last year while working for China and surveilled a close relative of a Taiwanese government official. She's been charged with acting as an unregistered agent of the Chinese government. The senator also writing on X that China is actively infiltrating our country and threatening our national security. Florida Republican Representative Byron Donalds facing off against Democrat David Jolly. What the polls are suggesting is a tight race to become the state's next governor. Representative Donalds telling Fox's Sunday Morning Futures that he'll continue the policies of the current administration if he's elected.
17: In Florida, we want to continue to build the Florida dream in our state, build on top of the great work of Governor DeSantis these last 8 years.
4: Remember, WDBO is your election headquarters, and today is the deadline to register for Florida's November elections. If you need to renew, update, or register, head on over to the voter guide inside the WDBO app, where you'll find everything you need to know. Tennessee's governor appointing a former U.S. attorney to lead an independent probe into the botched execution of death row inmate Krista Pike. Ed Stanton will investigate whether state protocols were followed. Here's more from Rhiannon Alley.
18: Frank Strada, the head of Tennessee's prison system, stepped down Saturday. This was the second failed execution by lethal injection in the state this year. Pike remains hospitalized after receiving two doses of a drug meant to kill her. Her attorneys say she's in critical condition and on a ventilator. Pike was convicted of murder for killing a high school student in 1995.
4: And we're now in the last week of WDBO Pays Your Bills. Your next chance at winning $1,000 happens at 10 a.m. Just download the WDBO app now so you don't miss your next and possibly last chance to get paid just for listening to WDBO. It's now 9:03.
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3: I'm Channel 9 Eyewitness News meteorologist Daniel McFarland, and we're still tracking plenty of rain out there for your day. A lot will develop in the later half of the day, with heavy rain being the biggest threat. This is only the start of these heavier showers, which will be here throughout the entire week. For Channel 9 Eyewitness News, I'm meteorologist Daniel McFarland.
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4: Got a crash on the 417 southbound right before Red Bug Lake Road. It has a left lane blocked. It has injuries involved. We've got medical crews and first responders at the scene. This has traffic backed up from before the Lake Jessup Bridge. 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
5: All right, Lawrence Jones is here. I know he wants to challenge me on never sowing division. But we are ready for a big hour. Brad Meltzer is also going to be here. Historian, best-selling author, got a brand new book out. We are the Wright Brothers. And Lawrence Jones will be with him in a second. But first, I hope you had a fantastic weekend. Got to remind you, we got a great YouTube channel now, youtube.com/@TheBrianKilmeadeShow. Let's get to the big three.
6: Number three.
7: Look, I've said as much as I can say about what I think about DA Van Houten's investigation. It was not an appropriate investigation. It was not complete. It was stick your head in the sand and don't look to find a crime.
5: Yep, and that is the big Cornell situation. The Cornell rape case moves forward as Governor Hochul tries to help her election fortunes by doing the most biased thing possible, appointing Letitia James as special investigator. Really?
6: Number two.
8: The economic assault is working. Inflation's 80%. Mm-hmm. The currency's appreciated by 40%. The economy shrunk by 6%. Stay the course. This is working.
5: Yep. Iran beginning to show signs they are cracking, and they try and wreak havoc in the strait. They hit 7 merchant ships over the weekend. We got the latest.
6: Number one.
9: Let's be careful about all these polls. These races are tight, and they're going to be tight to the end. These polls showing the early Democrat lead. We've seen this before. It has not been borne out.
5: Yep, Karl Rove, you are right. Inside a month to the midterms, and President Trump goes all in on the battleground states and red states as Dems are beginning to think they already won. I think that's a mistake, but they're not asking for my advice. Lawrence, before we get to the Cornell case, you're so good at cases, criminal stuff, and you're working towards a law degree now. I wanted to get you a sense of the midterms. Karl Rove doesn't get up every day and go, Donald Trump walks on water. No. But he's just trying to say that, guys, we've been through this before. Routinely, Republicans are underpolled in these states, especially in Ohio.
10: It's a fact. I mean, not just Ohio. Murkowski has historically been underpolled in Maine. Beto
5: you mean Collins? Collins.
10: Susan Collins.
5: They vote the same way, though.
10: They do vote the same. Yeah. One has the excuse, the other one doesn't have the excuse. In Texas, the last time we had Beto up by 4 of the 5 points over Ted Cruz. Okay. Now Ted Cruz ended up winning by 2. So, I think everyone needs to relax. People are just now tuning in from the Republican side because everybody has jobs to do. And they weren't as angry as the Democrats. So now they're getting involved. There's some trepidation because they wanted the Save America Act. They wanted more boldness. And some people feel like we could have done a better job when it comes to the economy. That's fair to say. But then you have to go, where do we come from? And I think as people get sensible, they'll realize that, Brian, there's a binary choice. And I think that's why the Republican, I'm not saying that we're going to win because I don't know. But I do think that it's a coin flip right now at the very least.
11: So I think last week the Republicans began to separate Biden from Trump by saying, yeah, inflation's here. But it was at 5.5%, high of 9%. Trump's raised at 2.4%. So when you talk about prices, yes, they haven't gone down. But to get them down would have been a huge ask.
10: 100%.
11: But to get inflation down to zero would have been preferable because the rates come down with it. But it probably would have happened without Iran. But people didn't really have a chance to absorb the big, beautiful bill and the tax refunds that were increased because of that.
10: I understand why the party is explaining. I'm not sure, Brian, as much as we understand the interplays, even by explaining it, what Biden calls is going to be acceptable for the people. But I do think it acknowledges where they are. Now, you didn't say, okay, what will the other party, if you give them power, what are they going to do? Are they going to make it better? I think that argument is more, it resonates more than to say where it was with Biden. But we'll see.
11: Yeah, we'll see. So in Alaska, really confusing this ranked choice stuff, right?
10: Yeah.
11: So there's Dan.
10: It should be illegal, honestly.
11: There's Dan S. Sullivan and Dan L. Sullivan.
10: Correct.
11: Mary Peralta, despite horrendous personality and abuse of her staff.
10: Terrible.
11: She is still leading, according to one poll, but it's notoriously hard. But then when they go down to one-on-one, it gets a lot closer, but the Dan Sullivans,

0: was under the illusion that it was just the enforcement areas. When you talk about Miami, those little Venezuela or little Cuba there, they're being upset. They're saying it's the economy as well. So I do think that gives us a state of play a little bit. Can we recover in these last 3 weeks? I think it's possible, but that's going to be a tough one. If we don't break some of that when it comes to the Hispanics, then the Dems will win the midterms, at least for the House.
1: Okay. Here's more on what Karl Rove said. Cut 7.
2: Let's be careful about all these polls. Mm-hmm. There's a really smart Republican pollster named Patrick Ruffini who went back and looked at 3,300 polls over the last four cycles and found that 73% of the time, the polls overstated the Democrat vote. In fact, if you take a look at all 3,300, they overstate the Democratic vote by basically 4 points. At the end, at this point, roughly by 7 points. So these races are tight, and they're going to be tight to the end. These polls showing an early Democrat lead. We've seen this before. It has not been borne out. Even Nate Silver said the groups which Democrats are making the largest gains on are those that make the polls most overestimated Democrats in recent years.
0: But I think the polls are going to help Republicans. And I'm going to tell you why. We get complacent when we feel like we can just win these elections. Especially in red states, just like there's no possible way. But when voters see these polls, it encourages them to show up Republicans.
1: Arkansas?
0: Yes. I mean, I can't believe that it's that close there as well. Same for Ohio as well. So there is I agree with them that they get it wrong polling wise. But I think Republican voters need it to look that way to have a reason to show up.
1: All right. So before we move on, I want to get this Texas question in.
0: Okay.
1: About Paxson and Tallarico. Harry Enten talked about the stakes. Cut 6.
3: What if James Tallarico actually does the impossible and turns Texas blue? What does it mean for 2026? How does he do it? And what does it mean going forward? Well, if James Tallarico actually wins in Texas, get this. He gives Democrats a 78% chance of winning the United States Senate. Basically, they would be very, very close to doing so. But why? Why would it be the case that Democrats would be so close to doing so if James Tallarico wins in Texas and turns Texas blue? Well, just take a look here. Okay. The most likely seat to determine control of the United States Senate, it's Texas. It's Texas because Democrats need to flip four seats. They need to flip four seats. And guess which seat is number four most likely to flip? It's Texas. It's Texas.
0: That's why the president is focusing so much on Texas. And by the way, I've been telling people that the demographics of the state have been changing for a while. They have Greg Abbott, who has none of the past misdealings or allegations against him that Ken Paxton, within two, some polls three. So that's our
1: government. You mean trailing?
0: Trailing, right? Trailing. So, I mean, they were talking about this on the Sunday's shows yesterday. And, you know, there are some Democrats that believe that they can win the governor's race. I don't think that's going to happen. I actually believe that Greg Abbott is not going to be the president that puts Ken Paxton across the finish line. It's going to be Greg Abbott. His ground game is incredible. People know him very well, just like they know Ken Paxton. I believe his efforts is going to put Ken Paxton over the top.
1: Well, I think, too, Ken Paxton was complaining, according to Playbook Politico, that Washington is running his campaign, that he's not really doing anything, that it's not really his deal. Well, it's his fault. He did nothing. He went to Iceland with his girlfriend.
0: I would also say that if you want the money, then you got to listen to the campaign people. Right.
1: So let's talk about Cornell. Yesterday, the attorney for Jane Doe was out there and says he's received death threats to drop the case. And he said that, you know, one of the other things he said is not only, it could be more than just seven rugby players, mostly rugby players in that fraternity that are going to be implicated in this. So as he moves forward, but I just thought putting Tish James in charge of the investigation, and she comes out and says, you know, nobody should ever have to go through what she went through, and already jumped to conclusions during the press conference.
0: Yeah, how do you know what she went through? You can't do that and be a fair prosecutor. I mean, the two of the guys have already been fired from their job, and I don't care what you think about the situation. The facts have to matter here. Have we learned nothing from Duke Lacrosse and these other cases where we vilified the men before a proper investigation was done? That's all I'm saying, bro. I'm not saying that these guys were men of moral character. That's not what I'm saying. I'm saying, did they commit a crime here? Or

0: was it consensual? Because based on her statement, she consented to the sexual acts. Terrible what took place. And she consented to the drugs. And based on New York state law, then there's nothing for the legal system to do. Now, they're now making the argument, after she changed her statements, I think like 3 to 4 times, that the police department on the campus didn't hand over the proper evidence. Okay, I would like to see proof of that, if that's the allegation. And then what evidence did they not turn over to the DA, if that's the allegation? I think her text messages are damning right now. It seems like she was more concerned, not with the sexual act, but her being embarrassed. After the event, she still wanted to be invited back to the fraternity house.
1: And was mad that she wasn't.
0: Explain that to me. So, there's a criminal case now, and then there is a civil action. Maybe she gets something out of the civil action, but the criminal thing should be dead on arrival.
1: And then, you know, here's what Letitia James says after she gets to the job. What this young woman has been forced to endure is horrific and unacceptable. I'm holding her in my heart and my prayers to her and all survivors. You're not alone. We stand with you.
0: But you're really not being fair.
1: You're supposed to be the investigator.
0: Yes. You have already reached the conclusion. Everything, the entire, I don't care what happens in the investigation, is all tainted based on a statement like this. Now, I understand why Hochul's doing this. Brad Blakeman is giving her the business right now. Bruce, I'm sorry. Brad was his brother?
1: Is
0: his brother. Bruce Blakeman is running a tough race. And so she's using this as a cultural moment. But there's guys that may be, and the victim, alleged victim, may be impacted as well. You can't use these cases to up your political race. And I think that's what she's trying to do.
1: No doubt about it. And with the attorney for one of the students said, before the AG was appointed to investigate these allegations, she publicly stated that this young woman had been forced to endure this horrific and unacceptable. And together with all survivors, we stand with you. 3 days later, she was placed in the position of determining what actually happened. There is nothing improper about expressing compassion for someone who reports a sexual act. But there is an important difference between supporting a person who makes an allegation and appearing to accept the factual premise of that allegation before conducting an investigation. They're right.
0: 100% they're right. And the DA has made it very clear that he feels for this woman. He's looking for some type of legal path. He even made the statement when I interviewed him on our program, Brian, that he'll just throw it to the grand jury. Even though he doesn't see any legal foundation right now to charge these guys, he's going to turn it over to the grand jury. I'm sorry, that's also unacceptable. But now it's out of his hands. Now, if the governor wanted to seem a little less political, she could have chose a different DA in a different county as the special prosecutor. But putting Tish James on it with her public statement, I'm sorry, that's unacceptable.
1: But do you think the whole fraternity system is going to get looked at? That whole Greek life is going to get looked at now?
0: Of course. It's not just that.
1: Not just Cornell?
0: It's just not Cornell. It's all of them. Also, this is also just stupid to me. So they have gotten an identity of all of the guys that didn't just participate in that event, but the people that were a part of the group chat. The people publicly are calling for those people there just because they were a member of the fraternity and were members of the group chat, not the sexual act, that they should be fired. Their lives should be destroyed. I'm sorry. That's mob justice. We can't do that. I thought we were done with that.
1: No, unbelievable. But it's amazing. It's become a national story. But it does seem as though there was all these stats about how many women said they were sexually abused in these fraternities. It's out of control. I mean, like, for example, my daughter's school, she was in a sorority, but they brought them all inside the campus.
0: Mm-hmm.
1: So they're basically all, so it's basically a place to live,
0: mm-hmm.
1: but they got to monitor it.
0: So I think it's a fair point to say we have issue with sexual assault. That's totally fine. We also got a drug problem on the college campuses as well. I'm all for all of those statements. But cases aren't movement. You can't make a case a movement. And when we start legislating, prosecuting based on movements, innocent people's lives are destroyed. We saw that with the Clancy case. The jurors on there wanted this to be a movement about women's mental health. I'm sorry, that's not the legal standard. The legal standard is always what the person did. Did they know about it at the time? So, and we saw what happened there. Now the lone juror is the one that's being ostracized. Wow. That's why you don't do movement with cases.
1: Lawrence Jones, thanks so much. You're now free to go about your day by the power vested in me. You got it?
0: Thanks, man.
1: All right. Thanks so much. It's a big year, 30 years of Fox. We're going to have a lot of celebrations.
0: Right, because I was there from the very beginning at 3.
1: Right, at 3, which was amazing. I was against the
0: Who
1: high.
0: Who knew it?
1: Thursday, we're going to be flipping the switch in the Empire State Building.
0: Oh, yeah. Can you believe that? I can't wait for that.
1: Right. We're going to be the ones.
0: I hope you could announce it.
1: Right. I'm an electrician. I got to work it out. They need the pros. Back in a moment.
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4: A woman is dead after a self-inflicted gunshot wound in Maitland this morning. Police responding around 5 a.m. to the scene off of Maitland Boulevard. The woman's identity was not released as the investigation continues. The Coast Guard suspending its search for 6 people aboard a medical plane that vanished in the waters off of New England. The Boston-bound plane disappeared on Saturday morning while flying in from Bermuda. And today is the deadline to register to vote for the November midterm elections, including races for governor, Senate, and a vote on Amendment 3. 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

0: radio show like no other. It's Brian Kilmeade.
1: I'm a former ballet dancer. I'm pretty flexible. I believe in a broad coalition. But the Democratic Socialists are not like a separate caucus. They're a separate party. They had a convention here 8 weeks ago. And they don't agree with the party. We don't believe in defunding the police. We believe in better policing. We don't, as a party, believe in letting prisoners out of prison or open borders. You change those positions, we can have a conversation. But until you change those policy positions, they're antithetical to what a Democrat is.
2: And he basically is reluctant even, and I'll play this soundbite a little later in this half hour. He's reluctant to even endorse El Saeed over in Michigan. He can't really walk away from him just like Schumer can't. But they know he's a radical leftist. He actually could blow that race. And if they blow Michigan, they could blow the Senate. So he was forced to admit he's going to endorse him. But he says it's not going to mean much. You're right. In fact, most Democrats are calling him a 1990s Democrat. Okay, what's wrong with that? Center left, I think, is much more electable than extreme left and socialist. I mean, it's good for Bernie Sanders to get in front of his crowd and start talking about socialism and how billionaires are ruining the country. But most of the country does not want a wealth tax. Most of the country does not resent billionaires, let alone trillionaires. You know, they want better opportunities and all those other things. Rahm Emanuel seems to be striking a balance, but if you look at the polls in 28, he never registers. I mean, he's almost at 0%. We come back. The premier historian, Brad Meltzer, has got a brand new book out. He's going to put it all in perspective here in studio. You're listening to the Brian Kilmeade Show. So glad you're there.
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4: The latest on a tropical low developing in the Gulf. Good morning. It's now 9:30 here at WDBO. I'm Greg Rhodes. More on that in just a bit. But first up, our top story is Florida Republican Senator Ashley Moody hopes to maintain her Senate seat ahead of the high-stakes November election, telling Fox's The Sunday Briefing that she believes the state's residents will unite to back the GOP.
5: But right now, people are going to be faced with a choice, whether they're going to buy into this socialist scam. My opponent is a card-carrying, proud socialist. And that platform is basically undermining safety.
4: Democratic nominee and State Representative Angie Nixon says that she's not a socialist and is actually more of a progressive. She said that she does support many of the goals of the Democratic Socialists of America, though, like providing universal health care and removing big money from politics. Remember, WDBO is your election headquarters, and today is the deadline to register for Florida's November elections. If you need to renew, update, or register, go ahead over to the voter guide inside the WDBO app where you'll find everything you need to know.
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7: I'm Channel 9 Eyewitness News meteorologist Daniel McFarland, and plenty of rain will develop over the next few days. More details coming up.
4: 81 and partly cloudy here at WDBO, Orlando's severe weather station, as we continue our team coverage. Police in Maitland now say that a woman has died after a self-inflicted gunshot wound at her apartment complex early Monday.
8: Maitland police and fire crews responded around 5 a.m. Monday to reports of a shooting victim in a parking lot at the Bell Trelago Apartments off Maitland Boulevard. Authorities identified the individual as a 27-year-old woman. Officers say an initial investigation determined the gunshot wound was self-inflicted and no other people were involved. Police say there is no current threat to the community and the investigation remains ongoing. No further details were immediately released. Isaac Abdel-Messiah, WDBO News.
4: The National Hurricane Center monitoring a system that's developing off the Mexican coast in the Gulf near the Bay of Campeche this morning. The latest from the National Hurricane Center says that the low has a chance to gradually develop, giving it a 30% chance to develop over the next 48 hours, but now a 70% chance to develop over the next week as it drifts eastward. 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
7: I'm Channel 9 Eyewitness News meteorologist Daniel McFarland, and we're still tracking plenty of rain out there for your day. A lot will develop in the later half of the day, with heavy rain being the biggest threat. This is only the start of these heavier showers, which will be here throughout the entire week. For Channel 9 Eyewitness News, I'm meteorologist Daniel McFarland.
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12: Still working that injury crash, 417 southbound before Red Bug Lake Road, and also the delays, I-4 eastbound between US 27 and World Drive, and again, 192 to 535. 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
13: So Brad Meltzer's here, one of our favorite all-time guests, historian, best-selling author. He's got a brand new book out, We Are the Wright Brothers, the latest in your Ordinary People Change the World series for kids. Brad, congratulations. And while I am really prepared for this one, you know why?
7: Why that?
13: We were doing a show in Dayton, Ohio, one of our great affiliates, WHIO. And during the day, we want to go do something with that city. Do you remember this, Allison?
7: She told me.
13: Yeah, we went to the Wright brothers' house.
7: I heard you went to the house. It was tiny.
13: Absolutely amazing. And what they told us about these guys and the trials and errors, how they got really hurt. I mean, think about flying. How they landed.
7: The Wright brothers didn't fly in a plane together for most of everything they were doing, because they knew if they crash,
13: yeah,
7: all the information's gone.
13: I never knew that.
7: And so at the very end, and we could talk about it, but at the very end, once they train other people in other countries, once they train our military, they go up in a plane together. And that's where in the book, where we end the book, is them finally flying together and getting in the plane.
13: And is it true about Kitty Hawk, the one that just got off the ground, that they had to be convinced to bring a camera?
7: Well, let's talk about it. I mean, so this is a kid's book, right? But they're my favorite. The only reason I write these kids' books is because of the Wright brothers, because my buddy Simon Sinek years ago told me this story about the Wright brothers, and this is true, is every time the Wright brothers went out to fly their plane at Kitty Hawk anywhere, they would bring enough extra materials for multiple crashes, which means every time they went out, they knew they would fail, and they would crash and rebuild and crash and rebuild, and that's why they took off. And I love that story.
13: Yeah.
7: I wanted my sons to hear that story. I wanted my daughter to hear that story. Because I wanted everyone to know that if you dream big and you work hard and you have a good side order of stubbornness, you could do anything in this world.
14: And the Wright brothers, when they're doing it, we think of the Wright brothers like, oh, they flew the plane and everyone cheered. No one even showed up. They had like five people that were there because they tried to get a whole crowd there. They tried to make everyone there because everyone, you know, to put the word out. We'll get funding if people know about it. We'll have all this attention. Nobody was coming because no one thought it was possible. They're like, this is never going to work, you guys, ever, ever, ever. And even one of the Wright brothers says, when they failed, he says, I don't think it's going to be able to be done for 100 years. And they didn't stop. And I want my kids to have that lesson. That's why the Wright We Are the Wright Brothers is a book.
2: And did it overlap all the way to World War One, where we're watching planes being used as fighter?
14: Well, that's what happened. Jets. What they did is, as they started conquering flight, they, of course, the government helped them funding. You can mass produce. You can do things that two bicycle guys in a bicycle store can't do. But they also see their stuff weaponized. And they started seeing that. But obviously, it helps. And, you know, they fly on in December of 1903 is the first time they take off. So as World War I's hitting, guess what we have? We have a weapon from the air. So it's an amazing thing to watch them. And as we're seeing right now in AI, as we're seeing anywhere, anytime you make a new invention,
2: right,
14: get ready for someone to weaponize it. Someone's going to figure out how to do it.
2: And so when you approach the Wright brothers, it's inevitable for your series, but would you really talk about resiliency and relentlessness?
14: Yeah, I mean, and I think what's happening right now, listen, we live in an age of anger. We're living in an age of where we're fighting each other and arguing every day. And to me, we owe our kids better than that.
2: Yeah.
14: I think we should show our kids an age of inspiration. And this is the 40th book in the series. We went to Americans. We said, vote for who you want.
2: I mean, look at space. Isn't that the feeling? Don't you see what's going on in space right now?
14: Of course. I love the fact that, listen, we always say we're a nation of explorers, but we're really not. We stopped going to the moon. We're not a nation of explorers. We think we are. We're nations of conquerors. We like to conquer and then we're done with it. And I love the fact we're going back. I did a book on Neil Armstrong and one on Sally Ride in this series. And to me, for the 40th book in the kids series, we said, you pick America. Who do you want? And I thought for sure they're going to pick someone famous, LeBron James, someone else. They picked two brothers from Ohio, from the middle of the country, who have nothing more than ingenuity, their persistence, and teamwork. And to me, that's what we owe our kids. Like right now, like those are values that are core values of America. We still share core values and we owe our kids to it. And to me, we should be using our own ingenuity and our own sense of connection to give kids a better world. And yes, I love entertaining people with our books and people buy these books for their nieces and nephews. But to me, it's that core resilience. It's that ability to crash and rebuild and never, ever, ever stop.
2: Yeah, for the new season of What Makes America Great, we did Thomas Edison right here in New Jersey.
14: Yeah.
2: And that place isn't busy enough. They have a great museum over there, but it's just as if he walks in tomorrow. And how it was nothing but innovation and set up everyone to be around and get that sense of we can. It's not all about him. It was about putting other people in place. And if they have an idea, how to mass produce it right away, and not mass produce it, I should say, how to build it right away.
14: Right.
2: So Bill Jones has an idea. Let's put that into action. And that's also the need to, when you have an invention, to be able to bring it to production, because you have to be able to troubleshoot. You can't give it to Taiwan.
14: Of course.
2: And you can't give it to Hong Kong or China. You need to be able to hone it and not give away your IP in the process.
14: Well, what I love is the Wright brothers, when they're building, they have this bicycle shop and they're building, there are all these other people trying to crack flight. You have all these other people who have government funding, who have big money, who are big corporations, who are looking to cash in. They're all competing against the Wright brothers. You know what the Wright brothers got? Nothing. Wilbur and Orville, that's it. Their own ingenuity. They can't even afford to build a big model when they want to build the engine and they want to figure it out. So they build these tiny little toy versions and then they build a little wind machine. They're like, we'll test it here, it'll be cheaper. And these two guys beat all the people who have all the funding. They keep it for themselves. They have all the IP. And you know why they do it, Brian? Everyone was like, why the Wright brothers are Wright brothers? And here's the secret. It's their parents. Their parents, basically their dad, when Orville and Wilbur are 7 and 11 years old, their dad comes home one day, Dayton, Ohio, and he says, look, boys, and he opens up his hand, and out of his hand, he throws a toy into the air. It's one of those propellers you wind on a rubber band. And these boys see it, and they're like, what's that? And we all know that, but they never saw anything like it before. And they start watching, and they start timing it. If we spin it around this many times and wind it up, how many seconds will it be in the air? They start seeing, what will the wind do to this? How much longer can we make it go? How much tighter can we wind it before it breaks? How many times can you use it before the rubber band goes out? And the reason why they got that is not just their father, is their mother was the builder in the family. She was the tinkerer. She used to build sleds. Her dad used to have a shop that he would build in. And one day they come home and they see that their kids have taken apart, one of them had taken apart their sewing machine. Like all the pieces on the floor. You know what my mother, may she rest in peace, would do to me if I took apart the sewing machine as a kid? I'd dead as could be. And the mom and dad look at the brother and say, fantastic. Keep building. Keep figuring things. Use your curiosity. That's why the Wright brothers are there. It's almost like the Wright brothers itself, right? Like we have Dayton takes credit for it and Ohio takes credit for it, right? You have, and as they should. And then you also have North Carolina, Kitty Hawk takes credit for it. And everyone's like, well, which one is it? Is it Huffman Prairie when they come back to Ohio? Mm-hmm. It's the same thing like the Wright brothers. It's like their parents. You can't take one of the pieces out. It won't fly. It takes all the pieces for it to work together.
2: So Justice Alito has a book out, and I thought it was really appropriate that he talked about originalism, where it came from, how it's still feeding off the Constitution, and where we got from. I want you to hear this, Cut 32.
15: Those are the most difficult cases. Sometimes history, and of course starting with the text of the Constitution, sometimes the text and sometimes history, provide a pretty clear answer to the specific cases that come before us. But when you're dealing with something like new technology, history cannot provide that kind of an answer. And so in those instances, the best we can do is to try to understand as clearly as we can the legal principle that is embodied in the Constitution. And then we have to apply that to this new technology and try to apply it in the way that makes the most sense. I think in some instances, as I said, it provides a clear answer.
2: So how do you regulate AI? How do you regulate flight? Because there is no at the end, founding fathers didn't have any idea that we're going to be able to fly a plane. Maybe Benjamin Franklin did, who knows? But how does the Constitution still function?
14: Of course. I mean, and listen, I always said my first book I ever wrote was about the Supreme Court. I was coming out of law school. I was so fascinated with it. And one thing that someone said to me, and I realized, and it's so true, is if we wanted to just always have the, you know, if the law was easy and it was clear, and we knew every time what it would do, we'll just build some robots and give them the Constitution, say, tell us what it is. And every decision will come out the same way. But we don't even want that. We want you to be able to look and say, you know what? I don't know. This is AI. What is AI? What does that mean? Is it a person? Do we regulate it? What do we do with this? What's Twitter? Is that a network? Is that like something different? Is that like CBS was back in, you know, in the 20s and the 30s and the 40s or whatever it was? And each time, the reason why we allow non-justices to make that answer is because as a country, we believe in the ability of ourselves, that we're going to be able to apply these new things, that when a plane is invented, yep, and then when a computer is invented, and then when Twitter is invented, and then when AI is invented, that we're going to deal with it in hopefully a smart and educated way. So we all love to talk about originalism, but we always know originalism can only take us so far because you got to eventually, as Alito says correctly there, make an adjustment for things that aren't in the Constitution. And that's not the flaw of the system. That's the beauty of our system, is that it can apply to all these new things.
2: Do you feel better from other times when you visit over the last 5 years about America's history and how we're handling it? As you see the flag on every NFL game now, people are standing on the national anthem again. Do you feel good about it?
14: You know, this is how I feel. Like I'm on the board of the National Medal of Honor Museum. Okay. So when, you know, we obviously care so much on those football games, especially at those Dallas Cowboy games, because our, you know, the museum's there in Dallas. And, I love the fact that I get to see that flag unfurled, right? Mm-hmm. That always makes me happy. But it made me happy back then. Here's what I don't like. I don't like us fighting. I think right now, our politicians, our AI, our social media makes us mad. Every day, we're so mad. But why do our politicians make us mad? Because angry people vote? Because angry people we know watch? Because angry people scroll endlessly? And to me, I'm done with that. I read this quote, it's been haunting me for a while. It says, be the reason people believe in good. And that's what my kids' books are about. It's my one spot in my career where I can say to people, you know what? This is what we should give our kids, something better, that we should use our ingenuity. We should use our perseverance. We should use that ability to come together and build and show our kids what a better world looks like.
2: But you know, we've always been fighting.
14: We're designed on the top. When you go into the Capitol and you walk into the House, there's a quote that's on top that basically, I'm going to mess up the quote, but it basically says that we're going to always fight. It's not a bug, it's a feature. We're designed to fight. And the reason why the founding fathers want us to fight is because the idea is that that way we won't have a king. That way we won't have one person deciding everything. That's why by design we're supposed to fight. What we're not supposed to do is be ruthless to each other. What we're not supposed to do is have a lack of decency with each other. That's where I think right now we are still in a mess. We are, and again, I don't, you know, to me, every side, if you look at these extremes on each side, all they want to do is tell you that the other side is a person. But the average American, to me, wants the same thing we all want. They want to be loved. They want to be safe. They want their kids to be able to thrive and have jobs. Like, we all want the same thing, but yet we're finding all these great excuses to keep fighting. And to me, when I do this kids book series, like, and again, the reason why, one of the, yes, I like the Wright brothers for determination, but I love them for teamwork. I love them for the fact that they work together. We should use our own sense of connection again to show our kids what it can do.
2: Right. And you know what? The Wright brothers is not about government. Do you think we were depending on the government for too much? Things aren't going right, it's the president's fault. Things are going good, it's the president gets credit. Things aren't going bad, it's, you know, the Secretary of Treasury is the problem. Do you think we're blaming government too much?
14: Or I think we blame everyone too much. I think we've become a culture of pointing our fingers and saying, those people, that guy, this person. What happened to America when we used to take responsibility? What happened to humility? Like, you know, Neil Armstrong, let's just stay with people who are talking about flight and space. Neil Armstrong used to never use the word I. He used to use the word we. We did this. We accomplished it. And he wasn't just talking about his fellow astronauts. Yep. He was talking about the scientists, the mathematicians, the tailors who sewed his spacesuit. He would say, that's who got me to the moon. And we are now in a moment of our culture where we follow people who write in all capital letters on Twitter and triple exclamation points. I'm done with that nonsense. I think we need to teach our kids better. Stop blaming everything else and take responsibility. You want to change the world, change yourself. That's where it starts. Like we did an I Am Dolly Parton book, and everyone's asking me, what can we do to be like Dolly Parton? How do we honor Dolly Parton? How do we honor her? And I'm like, have you been to a Dolly Parton concert? Have you been to Dollywood? Like, I've been there. And I can tell you, at her concerts, you'll see people who are city folk, country folk, rich folk, poor folk, black folk, white folk, straight, yeah, gay, straight, everyone in between. She loved them all, as long as you were authentically yourself. And to me, you want to honor Dolly Parton, then act a little bit nicer. Be like her more. Don't just download 9 to 5 and say, I did it. Like, be a nicer person. And if we go out, like you said, and just blame this and blame that, and this one did it and this one, like, that gets us nowhere, but gets us to fighting, and we got to do better.
2: During the Dolly Parton concert, any Irish and Italians? Because you left them out of your description.
14: And the Jews. And don't forget the Jews. Yeah, don't forget everybody. And yes. Native Americans were there, too. Yeah, everybody was there.
2: Right, the anti-Semitism thing, just real quick before you go.
14: Yeah.
2: Have you been able to get your head around what we're experiencing?
14: Listen, I wrote I Am Anne Frank because I saw that anti-Semitism at that moment in time, this was 4 years ago, I think now, was at an all-time high. And I thought, well, I got to write a book to deal with it. So I wrote I Am Anne Frank. I did not think we could be at an even worse spot when it comes to anti-Semitism, and we are. And I'm like, oh my gosh, I thought we couldn't possibly top that, and it's worse than ever. And, you know, I just watched this clip of a friend sent me of a comedian on stage who basically gets on stage and says, like, you know, hey, everyone, you know, I'm Jewish. And so, and just part of the act. And someone screams out, boo. And he's like, what? That I'm a comedian? That I'm Jewish? Whatever. And they're like, something, something Palestine. And I forget what they yell at him. And he's just like, what? What did I do? And again, we're in this culture of fighting, of arguing, of just, and right. To me, I know it's a complex issue. If it was easy, we'd take care of it yesterday. Mm-hmm. But it doesn't mean we got to stand up and just hate each other all the time.
2: One more time, the name of the book?
14: We Are the Wright Brothers. So if you have a little kid, niece, nephew, grandchild who needs some inspiration, it's a beautiful kid's book, the 40th book in our series.
2: Wow. Thanks so much. And also, Brad, thanks for endorsing my book, Uniting the States.
14: I did. It's coming out in 2 weeks. We got to make sure everyone buys it. In fact, I took a picture with it outside. So you can.
2: You did?
14: Because when I take a picture with things, you know that that's going to make your social media.
2: Absolutely.
14: You know.
2: He's the man. Brad Meltzer, best in the business, historian, best-selling author. Brad, thanks so much.
14: Thanks so much for all the
2: support. Back in a moment.
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4: The National Hurricane Center now monitoring a low in the Gulf near the Bay of Campeche with a 70% chance to develop over the next week. 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

0: If you're interested in it, Brian's talking about it. 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
1: Republicans in Texas are attacking Democratic Senate nominee James Tallarico by questioning his masculinity and calling him low T. Tallarico said he wished people would stop saying that as he blew the seeds off a dandelion.
2: Pretty funny. Right? Those are good old days.
3: Yes.
2: Good old days.
3: It was the one joke I was able to pull
2: out
3: of everything. That was it.
2: I read, like, I don't know if you know this, New York Times has a recap of late night shows. And I'm reading Saturday Night Live. I didn't watch it back. I tape it every week. I'm like, why would I even look at this?
3: The cold open was brutal.
2: It was brutal. 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
3: Completely.
2: I'm going, wow. We're screwed with getting comedy that doesn't come from us.
3: Yeah.
2: And except for Bill Maher. But know what you like about Bill Maher? 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
3: That's fair.
2: All right. Thanks for listening to Brian Kilmeade Show. Keep it here.
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13: 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As sources now tell ABC News that the man accused of attacking a fellow pilot on a Fly Dubai flight to Tel Aviv planned to crash the plane into Ben Gurion Airport. Here's more from ABC's Tom Sufi Burridge in Israel.
14: Two sources telling ABC News the alleged attacker on the Fly Dubai flight to Israel intended to crash the plane into Tel Aviv before passengers rushed the cockpit. The suspect, 29-year-old Hamam Al-Khamani, an Omani national, senior intelligence officials say he was previously suspended from flying after being identified as a security risk.
13: That suspension was from Oman Air back in 2024 after reported extremist material was found in his possession.
12: This is
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16: I'm Channel 9 Eyewitness News meteorologist Daniel McFarland, and plenty of rain will develop over the next few days. More details coming up.
13: 83 and only partly cloudy here at WDBO, Orlando's severe weather station, as we continue our team coverage. And it is breaking news here this morning. As three people are now dead after a three-car accident in Osceola County this morning, according to the Florida Highway Patrol. That crash happening in Kenansville just before 6:30 this morning on State Road 60. There is an investigation underway. Portions of the roadway are still closed this morning. Keep that in mind if you are traveling in that area. We have very few details on this accident. We'll have those updates for you throughout your day as they come in. SeaWorld now launching its 2027 annual pass, offering unlimited visits and a lineup of benefits throughout the year.
16: SeaWorld says its pass is available for a limited time starting at $14 per month with no down payment. Depending on the pass tier, benefits include free parking, free guest tickets, and discounts on food and merchandise. The annual pass also includes admission to several seasonal events, including the Seven Seas Food Festival and Christmas celebration. The park also announced a new Ocean Discovery Days event coming in January 2020. 27, focused on marine life and ocean conservation. Isaac Abdel Messiah, WDBO News.
13: President Trump now announcing a new super intelligence task force to help coordinate the federal government's AI response. Alexandria Hoff with more.
9: The aim of it is to coordinate the consumer engagement with the super intelligence companies. Now, tapped to lead this will be Director of National Intelligence Jay Clayton. He's going to report, this entire task force is going to report directly to the president and Chief of Staff Susie Wiles. Also among those serving on the team, you have FTC Chairman Andrew Ferguson, the Department of War's Chief Technology Officer Emil Michael, and Director of the Office of Personnel Management Scott Cooper. Now, while in Ohio, President Trump was also speaking to staying ahead of China and why that makes data centers necessary. And today, tech leaders from Google, OpenAI, Meta are among those testifying in front of New York City Council for an AI safety hearing today.
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16: I'm Channel 9 Eyewitness News meteorologist Daniel McFarland, and we're still tracking plenty of rain out there for your day. A lot will develop in the later half of the day, with heavy rain being the biggest threat. This is only the start of these heavier showers, which will be here throughout the entire week. For Channel 9 Eyewitness News, I'm meteorologist Daniel McFarland.
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15: got a crash on the 417 southbound. Multiple vehicles involved. It's right before Red Bug Lake Road. It is on both shoulders. And a crash on Colonial westbound at Ferguson Drive. Two left lanes are blocked. From the WDBO Traffic Center, I'm Paul Cross.
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2: Glad you're there. It's the Brian Kilmeade Show. I come to you from 48th and 6th in Midtown Manhattan, heard around the country, around the world. So it's going to be a busy, busy hour, busy, busy week. Very exciting. 1 week from tomorrow, United the States will be out. My brand new book, The Six Crucial Moments That Forged the American Miracle. I think those people who love the country celebrating 250. I know you're going to dig into this one and love it. Daniel Turner, founder of the energy advocacy group, Power Future. I got to get the latest on the price of oil, the nuts and bolts on diesel. What's it going to mean for 100 to 200 million barrels of oil to flood the market from Europe of diesel, as well as seven ships hit over the weekend? Will that slow down the amount of tankers coming through the Strait of Hormuz? We'll talk about that. But first, let's get to the big three.
19: Number three.
20: Look, I've said as much as I can say about what I think about DA Van Houten's investigation. It was not an appropriate investigation. It was not complete. It was stick your head in the sand and don't look to find a crime.
2: That is Thomas Giafra. He is representing Jane Doe. Cornell rape case moves forward. Governor Hochul tries to help her election fortunes, but hurts the case by taking the most biased person you know in New York, it says a lot, Letitia James, and appoints her special prosecutor.
19: Number two.
21: The economic assault is working. Inflation's 80%. The currency's appreciated by 40%. The economy shrunk by 6%. Stay the course. This is working.
2: That is Dave McCormick. Iran beginning to show signs they are cracking as they try and wreak havoc on the Strait as their oil minister resigns. We got the latest.
19: Number one.
22: Let's be careful about all these polls. These races are tight, and they're going to be tight to the end. These polls showing an early Democrat lead. We've seen this before. It has not been borne out.
2: Gaurav, hold your horses, Democrats. You have not won anything yet. Inside a month of the midterms, President Trump goes all in and goes hands-on. Battleground states, red states, all of them. We got go beyond the polls, and that's where we'll begin with Michael Goodwin. Michael, Gaurav weighed in, and he just said, look, there's the Democrats, there's no doubt about it. History says Democrats should have a good day on Election Day. But how good? Does it mean getting the Senate too? Gaurav talked about the importance of the polls and knowing where they're coming from. Listen to this, cut seven.
22: Let's be careful about all these polls. Mm-hmm. There's a really smart Republican pollster named Patrick Ruffini who went back and looked at 3,300 polls over the last four cycles and found that 73% of the time, the polls overstated the Democrat vote. In fact, if you take a look at all 3,300, they overstate the Democratic vote by basically 4 points. At the end, at this point, roughly by 7 points. So these races are tight, and they're going to be tight to the end. These polls showing the early Democrat lead. We've seen this before. It has not been borne out. Even Nate Silver said the groups which Democrats are making the largest gains on are those that make the polls most overestimated Democrats in recent years.
2: So no rose-colored glasses, but don't overstate the negative. That's pretty much what you wrote about too, Michael, right?
23: Yes, I think, Brian, that despite what the polls show, there are still lots of opportunities for President Trump and Republicans. It's state by state, of course, but it very much depends, I think, on how well Republicans unite and sell the story of success this administration has had in big ways. I mean, it's obviously the Iranian situation is weighing right now on that, and the price of everyday goods. But there's other aspects to the economic story that are much more favorable, including the employment rates. Unemployment is low. People are making more money. Household incomes are rising. Family incomes are rising, and of course the stock market. So there's much to celebrate in this, but like Carl, I also know that you cannot overlook the current moment. And so I think the president's trip, he's visiting 10 states this month, is important, and he's got, I think, to stay on message and not get drawn into issues like the Arch of Triumph and those sorts of things that do not poll well and that are of no interest to people who feel their economic situation is going downhill. So I think the message is important, but sticking to the message is more important.
2: Yeah, I think so. But he does feel positive about data centers, and he does feel positive about AI. He still got everybody together.

0: also understands the political dynamics of it. So the way he's going about it, I think, will lead to the best information that the public can have. I mean, you look at the stock market, for example, very much connected to the whole AI, which is, of course, dependent on the data centers. So there are all this ties together economically. And, of course, the Iranian war, too. So he's got things to sell and explain. But I think there's still time. If he says it in a way that people feel included in his vision.
1: Got it. I want you to hear what Senator John Kennedy, he sums it up pretty well, too. Cut five. I'm sorry, cut nine.
2: But it's more than just cost of living. The American people, both sides, feel anger. If they don't feel anger, they feel deep melancholy. They feel like the Washington political leaders have let them down, that they don't listen, they don't care. They feel that way about Congress in particular. They think the United States Congress is the best evidence of why it took our ancestors thousands of years to learn how to stand upright. Some of that is our fault. We should have done more, but we've done a lot. And I've been out on the campaign trail talking about it.
1: So he feels as if he'll anger. But don't you think it's also important to point out that inflation under Joe Biden was at a high 9 and on average 5, and under Trump it's at 2.5 or 2.4? I mean, people should understand, the prices went up, but they were flying up when Trump got the keys.
0: That's true, Brian. But I think the problem in making that argument is that the prices that went up under Biden never came down. And so anything that's happened since, it's just in many consumer goods, it's just continually raised them, not nearly at the rate that they were under Biden. But no question that there are all kinds of data that show people on the margin are falling further behind. I mean, the number of credit card delinquencies, the balances of credit cards, people living on credit cards, for example, that's increasing. So those are the kind of people it's difficult to say what they want to hear. It's really about what can you do.
1: I hear you, but I should point out who's responsible. Just don't give the Democrats a free pass on this, because they said nothing when things were out of control. When they got $1.9 billion, I mean, how much money was it? $1 trillion on their infrastructure bill and the Inflation Reduction Act, which they mocked us and said it really had nothing to do with inflation, which we knew all along. But you spend like that, of course you're going to get inflation. Yeah, Trump spent during the pandemic, because he was advised that we had to send people home to stop working. But after that, Biden went to town.
0: But you know, Brian, the thing about Donald Trump that's always amazed me, he lived his life as a Manhattan developer, born to a wealthy family. And yet he is the candidate, going back to 2016, he is the candidate who most connected to the working class. And the people who felt left out felt that he was their spokesman. And you look at all of the things he has done, and that's why in the column I mentioned the two highlights for me of the 24 campaign against Biden and Harris, the garbage truck, and then working at McDonald's. I mean, in a way, they were campaign stunts, but they really, I think, captured the essence of who his appeal was for, who he wanted to talk to. And I would hope he would get back to that kind of appeal, because I think it's gotten lost in all of the comings and goings of the presidential office, foreign powers, et cetera, the war. So I think the middle class, the working class, those were his defenders and supporters in both of his victories. I think he has to make it clear to them that he is still with them.
1: He's got Hispanics and non-college educated voters. Those are the biggest improvements. And I think he's hurting on, if I'm to believe the polls, I think he's hurting on them right now.
0: Yes, I agree that

0: Mueller had, look, you look at his approval ratings, and the decline is significant enough that you begin to look at who within his constituency is pulling back from him. And those groups you mentioned are two of them. So he's got some work to do in the next month.
1: We'll see. Michael Goodwin, thanks so much. Michael Goodwin, The New York Post. Appreciate it.
0: Thank you, Brian.
1: Right. The one thing I can't support the president on is giving the cell phone out for Tom Cotton. Tom Cotton is one of his greatest allies. He's never, as far as I know, said anything against the president. On daylight savings time, he's against it. That's it. Who cares? Why the president put out his cell phone number, which, by the way, now I can't contact him. I can't because he was on Sunday. Is just insane. The other issue is this billionaire's tax. So we love to, the socialists love to vilify billionaires. Remember, there isn't, remember when Zohran Mamdani said, there should be no billionaires. Really? Okay. There should be, and everybody knows AOC came out and said, you don't make $1 million. You can't be a billionaire. Nobody earns $1 billion. Really? Okay. Have you heard of patents? Have you ever heard of investments that pan out? So you're not allowed to profit. So now they're doing the billionaires tax. And California, if they pass this, they're going to lose every one of the billionaires. They've already lost some significant people, which is their tax base. Remember, people, everyday people, if you make the bottom 50% pay like 5% of the taxes. The top 10% pay 70% of the taxes. And that's not enough for Bernie Sanders. So the billionaires tax is not supported by, of all people, Gavin Newsom. And Bernie Sanders is targeting anyone against it. Cut 12.
2: Can the American people sustain democracy, take on the greed and power of the billionaire class, and create an economy and government that works for all? Or are we destined to live in an oligarchic society where our economic and political lives are controlled by a handful of the wealthiest people in the world? That is the real question on the ballot here in California. And that is why the whole country, and frankly, people around the world, are paying attention to what is happening here.
1: See, I just don't resent any billionaire. I know usually if they inherit money, I look at the Oracle present. So the dad, Ellison, he has Oracle. His son has a bigger vision. He wants to get a media element to it and consolidate these networks, bought CBS and just bought Paramount, which gets with it CNN. So he has a bigger vision than his dad. You might be resentful of it, but he's growing the economy. You know what he's also doing? He's growing his company. You know what he's also doing? Hiring people. And those people need offices. And they got to rent from commercial realtors. And those people need furniture. They got to go to commercial office furniture. And those people are going to need paper goods and computers. That's going to help as well. So you take that wealth and you continue to grow it. You invest it yourself, or you can sit there in a mansion, make a bigger mansion, or you can go out and invest it. I appreciate that. I don't resent that. I mean, you have Elon Musk, who basically bought a whole town and made it a SpaceX town, all right? And now he is going to be buying huge swaths of land, and he's going to be putting data centers there. He's going to hire a bunch of people. He's going to provide a lot of power, and that's going to be a big tax base for the borderline communities. And then he says, listen, if it becomes a problem, I'm going to put him in space, okay? Do you know anybody else that can do that? It's called the unique talent. Did you watch playoff baseball? Did you watch the NFL on Sunday? I know a lot of you played football. I know a lot of you watch football. When you watch these players out there, they're doing things that you can't do. You can't do it. I'm telling you right now, you couldn't get open. You couldn't be the last man on their roster. Why? They have a unique talent. They worked extremely hard, and they've combined that with making it to the upper levels of society, of their sport, which is their chosen occupation. I don't resent not being Tom Brady. Got a different set of skills, not as good in my job as he is at his. So what? If he becomes a billionaire, like LeBron, I think, is a billionaire. Do you think I resent LeBron? Are you kidding me? Guy's still working at 42, still an elite player. He took a lot of his investments and he grew it in various different sports. this guy wants to take LeBron's money away. I don't want to take these guys' money away. You know what I want? I want him to buy businesses, employ people, give people an opportunity. I'll spin off, you'll spin off, and you'll make the most of it. Even if he buys offices and you have a deli, you could build a restaurant in the area, you will benefit. If you can have a parking lot in a busy, when a guy gets a restaurant conglomerate and you can valet park and you can get a parking lot that's going to benefit. It all goes down the chain. What he does not understand is because certain people have money, it doesn't mean you don't. Back in a moment.
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5: A woman is dead after a self-inflicted gunshot wound in Maitland this morning. Police responding around 5 a.m. to the scene off of Maitland Boulevard. The woman's identity was not released as the investigation continues. The Coast Guard suspending its search for six people aboard a medical plane that vanished in the waters off of New England. The Boston-bound plane disappeared on Saturday morning while flying in from Bermuda. And today is the deadline to register to vote for the November midterm elections, including races for governor, Senate, and a vote on Amendment 3. Remember, WDVO is your election headquarters, and with that deadline, if you need to renew, update, or register, head on over to the voter guide inside the WDVO app where you'll find everything you need to know.
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1: 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I got these great events, especially WABC listeners in the Northeast to begin with, Red Bank, New Jersey, and then that'll be on October 15th. On the 16th, I'll be in at Westbury Music Fair. It's really cool, and we're going to be bringing all these stories in my sports books as well as my other history books to life in a fun, entertaining way. I don't know if you've seen these some of the past shows on Fox Nation, but we're going to be streaming these live on Fox Nation. Anything can happen, and I have a chance to meet you if you want to get the VIP session. That'll be before the show. Going to give you an exclusive preview of what to expect. But just believe me, I know you think you've seen Fox guys on stage before or Fox women, and they do a fantastic job. I try to make this a show by bringing history to life with my good friends Rick and Pat. We take certain elements while staying true to the story. We have some fun with it. And so you'll, at the end of the day, not only learn something about our country, you're laughing at it in a fun, respectful way.
4: 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Orlando's news, weather, and traffic starts now.
5: Hey, good morning. A Florida Department of Law Enforcement investigation now underway. Good morning. It's now 10:30 here at WDBO. I'm Greg Rhodes. More on that story in just a moment. But our top story, Florida Republican Representative Byron Donalds facing off against Democrat David Jolly. What the polls are suggesting is a tight race to become the state's next governor. Representative Donalds telling Fox's Sunday Morning Futures that he'll continue the policies of the current administration if he's elected.
8: In Florida, we want to continue to build the Florida dream in our state, build on top of the great work of Governor DeSantis these last 8 years.
5: Jolly had previously served in Congress as a Republican, but has been outspoken against President Trump and switched parties ahead of the gubernatorial run. And remember, WDBO is your election headquarters, and today is the deadline to register for Florida's November elections. If you need to renew, update, or register, head on over to the voter guide inside the WDBO app where you'll find everything you need to know.
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19: I'm Channel 9 Eyewitness News meteorologist Daniel McFarland, and plenty of rain will develop over the next few days. More details coming up.
5: We're up to 84 and partly cloudy here at WDBO, Orlando's severe weather station, as we continue our team coverage. A Florida Department of Law Enforcement investigation now underway after a Florida Highway Patrol trooper shot a suspect on Friday.
20: The incident took place in Orange County on Lakeville Road after the suspect refused to comply with the officer's instructions, leading the trooper to deploy a taser multiple times. State police say the suspect continued to resist arrest despite those deployments, resulting in the trooper firing his weapon and striking the suspect. The suspect was arrested and taken to a local hospital for medical treatment. FDLE is conducting a use of force investigation into the shooting as standard protocol. Isaac Abdel Messiah, WDBO News.
5: And we're learning new information about efforts to contain a potential infectious disease outbreak in Russia following reports of a lab worker's death. A State Department spokesperson saying on Sunday that, quote, we are monitoring the situation closely with the CDC and our other interagency partners. ABC's Marcus Moore at the Foreign Desk.
21: In response to the situation, there was an emergency meeting of the country's top health officials. We know that a number of people who came in contact with the infected person have been under medical observation. Authorities saying they've shown no symptoms and no other infections have been reported. Health officials trying to allay any fears in the community and are saying the situation is stable.
5: And remember, it's the last week of the WDBO Pays Your Bills of $1,000 with your next chance to win happening at noon. 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
19: I'm Channel 9 Eyewitness News meteorologist Daniel McFarland, and we're still tracking plenty of rain out there for your day. A lot will develop in the later half of the day, with heavy rain being the biggest threat. This is only the start of these heavier showers, which will be here throughout the entire week. For Channel 9 Eyewitness News, I'm meteorologist Daniel McFarland.
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30: Looking really good right now on I-4 and the 408 as you make your way through downtown. Just seeing a little bit of delay. I-4 eastbound as you pass the Disney area. If you have a trip to the airport planned, well, the 417 and the 528 are trouble-free. That's a look at traffic from the WDBO Traffic Center. I'm Paul Cross.
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31: My bill would require data centers to pay for their own electricity, saving ratepayers, lowering electric bills for local citizens. It passed the House 417-3. 206 Democrats voted for it in the House, including Hakeem Jeffries and AOC. And Chuck Schumer, well, he blocked it. He ordered the Democrats in the Senate to block the bill, or it would be law today. We would be listening to the people, holding data centers accountable, but Chuck Schumer blocked it. Because here's the bottom line. Democrats want to talk about affordability, but they don't want to do anything about it. The bottom line is their crass political strategy is hurting ratepayers at the local level in places like Ohio, and they should be ashamed of themselves.
1: Senator Husted talking about everything he says is 100% correct. They said, well, it didn't have any enforcement in it, so we're not going to vote for it. It gave them parameters to enforce. Senator Husted, his four data centers, but he's doing it with the community in mind. The community should have a say in it. That's what the president's saying, too. Daniel Turner joined us now, founder of the Energy Advocacy Group, Power the Future. Daniel, when it comes to data centers, that's a red hot issue, especially in Ohio, where there's a lot, right?
32: It is. It's an issue nationwide. And I'm talking to you from my sheep farm in rural Virginia. We have a third of the nation's data centers. I pass them every time I drive to Washington, D.C. from my farm. So it is definitely a hot button issue, but it is a solvable issue. And I think what Senator Husted expressed, his frustration, really gets to the heart of it. Like, these are not insurmountable problems. These are things we can tackle if there's political will to tackle it. And unfortunately, every time we get close to an election, every single opportunity to solve a problem becomes an opportunity to exacerbate that problem for the campaign trail. And that's exactly where we are.
1: And do you think a lot of this is still the climate change crowd trying to stop power, regardless of where it is, if it's not solar paneled or windmilled?
32: Absolutely. Yeah, it's a great point. This is the same people who just 2 years ago under President Biden were telling us that we were going to get rid of the gas stove are now telling us we're going to get rid of data centers, because the what they have in common is that you take a company like Meta, which in Ohio is building a data center, but they're also building a natural gas power plant that will provide enough power for the data center and for the local community. Well, if you just hate the natural gas industry and you don't want natural gas expansion, this is your new tactic, whether it's a stove, whether it's a generator or a leaf blower. Now it's a data center, right? It's the same thing we see from New England and Northeast governors, Kathy Hochul, New York, Maura Healey in Massachusetts, when they stopped natural gas pipelines that were going to bring natural gas to New England, right? From Pennsylvania, from the Marcellus region. They stopped them. They won successfully. But now what do they get to do? They get to point the finger at President Trump and say, look how expensive things are in New England. Affordability, it's all President Trump's fault. Well, we could solve this problem if you didn't want to play political games. But that's what Democrats do really, really well. They play political games brilliantly.
1: Did Governor Hochul do some horse trading on that pipeline where the president said he needs that done?
32: Yeah, there was some. I don't think it ever actually took place. There was some early negotiations. Kathy Hochul is unfortunately not the smartest person to hold that seat. And she's
1: terrible.
32: Manipulated by all sides. She doesn't know everything on this tragedy coming out of Yale, right? It's a good pivot and it shuts up her critics. So that's where she wants to focus. Because if you look at the issues plaguing my beloved home state where my mom still lives and all my family still lives, which is New York, these are solvable issues. Case in point, Kathy Hochul says she wants to open the first nuclear reactor in 50 years. Well, she wants to build it from scratch. That's going to take a decade. What's sitting idle is Indian Point. She could just reopen that tomorrow, but she's not doing that. She's getting the talking point of we're going to do something great in the future rather than do something difficult now. That's Kathy Hochul in a nutshell.
1: Absolutely. And that's why Bruce Blakeman's got a real shot here. Let's hope. And also, talk about fracking. How much is fracking, the ban on fracking in New York under Governor Cuomo, really hurt?
32: No, it crushes New York State. And we put out a study not long ago on this. You can see it on powerofthefuture.com, where we compare New England counties, Pennsylvania counties from their counterpoint in New York State, right? There's just this imaginary, invisible line that north of it is New York, south of it is Pennsylvania, but it's the same geography. It's the same area. And south of that border where fracking is legal, the land is more valuable, the income is higher, the GDP is higher, the tax revenue is greater. Why? Because Pennsylvania allows fracking. And if you recall, and your audience does, and we move at the speed of light now in politics, it's remarkable. But just 4 years ago, when Josh Shapiro was running for governor, he was anti-fracking until he flip-flopped. Because he realized, holy cow, if I want to win Pennsylvania, I can't be anti-fracking. So now he's reversed course. I welcome that. I don't think it's genuine, but I welcome it. But he has reversed course. We could do that in New York State, and you could be a profitable, have the revenue. But right. Kathy Hochul hasn't reversed course. It's dem-on-dem violence.
1: This is what bothers me. I don't expect you to answer this because you're not really political, but if Democrats get in power, I feel as though they know how unpopular and how they've been exposed with the green energy stuff, that the world was coming to an end. If we don't act now, we can't sleep at night. It actually destroyed generations of children who thought the world was going to end. And just because Trump came in power and the average kid, and all of a sudden Silicon Valley's not playing ball with Democrats, I thought they grew out of it. But my sense is they just keep in their powder dry for when they do get power again. There goes the gas engine. There goes the oil, the drilling and the fracking.
32: Yeah. Yeah. 100%. This is a 30-40 year movement. It's been most of our lifetime that we have seen the climate movement. They're not going to go away anytime soon. You have to realize some of these climate executives at these large, probably Chinese-funded nonprofits, they're making over $1 million a year, right? They have a 401k. They have beach houses. This is a very lucrative business. Big green. We hear all the time, big oil, big oil. Big Green is very, very real. It is a multi-billion dollar industry that produces nothing. All it does is have people lie down in traffic. It litigates. They're very good at litigation. Oral arguments at the Supreme Court on this right now as we're speaking on the constant pernicious litigation on climate nonsense. So they're not going to roll over and go away because there's a new sheriff in town. They're just keeping their powder dry until they get a Gavin Newsom president, and they'll be back with a vengeance.
1: Scary. I just thought sometimes people would move on from things. We'll see. I just, before we move on, I just think people should know that I'm pro data center, but with reason. If there was a huge hum around my house, I wouldn't be happy. If there was a taking up farmland and hurting the community, I wouldn't be happy. If they're taking up all the water, I would not be happy. If they're upping my rates, I would not be happy. But here's what they are doing. The president, through an executive order and through legislation, if they would just pass it and not worry about the midterm elections, here's what Senator Dave McCormick is. This is the Ratepayer Protection Act, Cut 38.
2: The ratepayer protection is the worst example. We have, you know, people across Pennsylvania talking about electricity prices and data centers, and this would have addressed this head on. And the thing that's most interesting is this passed the House decisively with 208 Democrats voting for it. Hakeem Jeffries, AOC, voted for this. So if you want to see an example where the Democrats are playing politics at the expense of the American people, this is it.
1: And that's it. And I just wanted to put a lid on that. So let's talk about what's going on with the Strait. It looks like there's the alternate, the east-west pipeline. The Saudis have got back up almost up to full speed. And we're almost at the same level through the Strait of Hormuz, except for this weekend, the IRGC went after about seven merchant ships. So that slowed things down. Where are we at in the big picture?
32: I remind people all the time, if you can rewind to 2021, just a couple of years ago, when there was a cyber attack on the Colonial Pipeline, which brings gas from the bayou, basically, all the way up the eastern seaboard. The Colonial Pipeline was shut down for 5.5 days, and it wreaked havoc on America. Right? People remember the panic, the waiting hours in line. There was pandemonium. The East-West pipeline in Saudi Arabia shut down for over 3 weeks. So you can look at gas prices and say, wow, right, a big disruption. But this is 100 times worse, and it was three times as long as a shutdown. So I understand people's frustration with energy. I'm never going to dismiss it. Diesel prices are through the roof. I mentioned my farm. I have to buy a lot of diesel, and it is very expensive. I get it. But the world is a volatile place. Russia and Ukraine have blown up 50% of each other's diesel refining capacity. Iran is not completely neutralized, unfortunately. So there is a lot happening in the world, and we have to embrace the fact that if we're going to try to bring stability, whether it's to Ukraine, whether it's to the Middle East, it's going to have an impact on global prices. I'll own Iran happily. I'll say, yes, we're trying to eradicate radical Islam. But everyone with a Ukraine flag next to their emoji, they have to own it too. Because every time we give Zelensky more weapons, all he does is blow up Russian refining capacity. Makes sense. It's a good military strategy, but that's driving prices too. So the world is a messed up place. All of these engagements are causing prices to go through the roof. It's not just one or the other.
1: Daniel Turner, how much does it help that Europe is going to release 100 to 200 million barrels of diesel, and they're going to start putting more up front almost immediately, as we've asked? What is your thought about that?
32: Huge help. But the question is, why did it take so long? And the reason why is because the EU does not want President Trump to have a good midterm, just like Iran doesn't want President Trump to have a midterm. I mean, the IRGC wrote a letter saying vote Democrat. Open letter to the American people. Please put back in people who like us. Right. So the European Union, sadly, is very much the same. The EU should have released these barrels of diesel weeks ago, but they didn't. Why? Because they don't give a damn that it's punishing their people. Europeans are used to high prices. They get to point the finger at President Trump and say he's the bad guy. What we need is a Democrat who will sign on to the Paris Climate Accords again, and a Democrat who will say, hey, you don't have to pay your NATO dues. We got your back. So, yes, it's going to help. But the fact that it took the EU so long to do shows, you know, this whole tinkering in politics. The world is not our friend, and people need to ask why.
1: How close are we to building another refinery?
32: Nowhere. I don't even know of any that are in the pipeline, and they need probably 8 to 10 years to be built. This is where I wish President Trump were a little more aggressive with his executive order. I would be. I would use national security protocols. I would build them on military bases if necessary. I would be building refineries as much as the market demands, and the markets are demanding them. But I mentioned the oral arguments in the Supreme Court case today that's happening, which are all these climate lawsuits. What's the first thing you do if Kilmeade Oil decides to build a refinery? Every single Soros-funded Moms Against Asthma group sues Kilmeade Oil, and they gum it up for years in the courts. Why? Because they don't want you to build it, because they're funded by foreign countries, whether it's the Qataris, whether it's the Russians, whether it's the Chinese. They don't want you to build a refinery because energy independence is bad for the global order. So that's a problem. Who's going to build a refinery and spend years in the courts with hundreds of millions of dollars in litigation costs? It's not worth it.
1: I'm thinking about the people that invest in the XL pipeline and the jobs that were involved. And he just came in and canceled it.
32: $8 billion was lost. And so people say, are you going to rebuild that pipeline? What company would ever rebuild a pipeline knowing that Gavin Newsom's going to campaign on shutting you down, right? I've mentioned this before, and I think it's a very important takeaway. What Biden did canceling Keystone was not just cripple our energy industry. He sent a precedent that any large, complex infrastructure project that is more than 4 years in the making is now a political risk. Who's going to build a dam that's going to take 10 years to build? Who's going to build a railroad that's going to take, unless it's within California, their crappy high speed, which is never going to get built? Who's going to do anything that crosses a state line or an international border if your political opponent's going to run on shutting you down? There's a market signal that Biden sent. Don't do anything because we will campaign on stopping you.
1: Just this thing, Dan, when this war ends in Iran, you're going to watch the strategic oil reserve get filled up. You're going to see the Venezuelan deal really pay off. You're going to see gas go down to 290. And it's going to actually, the market's going to have we're going to be overflowing with oil, correct?
32: We are. But the sad thing, the possibility is that you'll have Majority Leader Chuck Schumer and Speaker of the House Hakeem Jeffries, and they will say it's because of them. We got elected, and look at what happened. Oil prices are down. Energy prices are down. Now vote for us in 2028. And that is the risk that they're trying to pull the wool over the Americans' eyes. That's why people like James Tallarico and Omar al-Sayed have all changed their tune. Subversion. Don't let us answer questions who we really are, what we believe. Just get us power, because then we'll have the ability to campaign for president in 2028. So there's a lot on the line with this midterm elections.
1: Go get him. Daniel Turner, thanks so much. Appreciate it. Back in a moment.
32: Thanks, Brian. Take care.
1: Great job.
3: 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Now, the three big things you need to know, powered by Mark Spain Real Estate.
5: The National Hurricane Center now monitoring a low in the Gulf near the Bay of Campeche with a 70% chance to develop over the next week. 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He's slated to speak to supporters at a rally in Grand Island, where he'll appear alongside Republican Senator Pete Ricketts as he campaigns for re-election. And the U.S. Supreme Court opens a new term today. Coming up first, the High Court will hear arguments in a case out of Colorado that centers on whether lawsuits seeking to hold fossil fuel companies responsible for climate change can move forward in state courts.
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21: Loneliness. It's because you live in a surveillance state. We all do. According to the Wall Street Journal, everyone is scared to dance at concerts and clubs. Dance like no one's watching? How quaint to think you could still do that. Everyone has a GPS-enabled computer in their pocket, a tracking device in your car, a ring camera at the door. Have you met the flockers? Flock cameras? Yeah, flock cameras that read your license plate and track your car wherever it goes. Everybody hates them. The people who complain about surveillance do a lot of it themselves. Gen Z is now Gen TMZ. And the targets don't have to be a celebrity. One of the biggest viral stories this year was the two lawyers making out in Central Park. It's okay, they're married. Well, he is. He is. But look, people cheating is a long and cherished human right. It may not be noble, but whatever happened to ain't nobody's business if I do. Andy Warhol famously predicted that in the future everyone would be famous for 15 minutes, one of the most prescient things anyone's ever said. What he didn't foresee is it would be against your will. Because now everyone is the celebrity who thought they could get away with running into Target without any makeup. Everyone now is sad Ben Affleck who can't have a cigarette without it going online. It's disturbing how much Americans now enjoy watching other people be less than perfect. 55% of Gen Z say fear of being caught doing something or saying something that's seen as cringe has prevented them from opening up emotionally. 38% say the fear of cringe has stopped them from asking someone on a date. I get it. You're a 15-year-old and you like a girl and you want to tell her in a text. Well, it better come out like it was written by Aaron Sorkin. Because if there's anything cringe about it and it winds up as a screenshot, that kid is f***. Kids, you got to reverse the cringe. What's cringy isn't looking silly. It's the narc who's reporting it. That's what's cringe.
1: Brilliant. I mean, I read this thing verbatim, first time I've heard it, and I thought, unbelievable. I wish I wrote it. So I think about it, but couldn't write it like that. It's just perfect. Bill Maher nails it again. Meanwhile, I don't know why President Trump is still critical.
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1: A pair of Florida teams remain winless after the action in the NFL over the weekend. Good morning. It's now 11 o'clock here at WDBO. I'm Greg Rhodes. More on that story in just a minute. But first, our top story, as it's the first Monday in October, which means the Supreme Court starts a new term. ABC's Sherry Preston has more on some of the key questions that the justices will be asked.
2: Do Illinois and Connecticut have the right to ban powerful firearms like AR-15s, or is that a violation of the Second Amendment? Is Arizona allowed to require people to show proof of citizenship when registering to vote? And in one of the biggest cases this term, the Supreme Court will answer the question, can local governments sue energy companies in state court over the effects of climate change and receive money to help with mitigation efforts? Sherry Preston, ABC News.
1: All of those cases to be heard here in front of the Supreme Court over the next 9-month term.
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4: I'm Channel 9 Eyewitness News meteorologist Daniel McFarland, and plenty of rain will develop over the next few days. More details coming up.
1: We're up to 86 and partly cloudy here at WDBO, Orlando's severe weather station, as we continue our team coverage. The National Hurricane Center now monitoring a system that's developing off the Mexican coast in the Gulf near the Bay of Campeche this morning. The latest from the National Hurricane Center saying that low has a chance to gradually develop, giving it a 30% chance to develop over the next 48 hours, but now a 70% chance to develop over the next week as it drifts eastward. WDBO is your severe weather station, and to track that storm along with us, be sure to check out the hurricane guide inside the WDBO app. Police in Maitland now saying that a woman has died after a self-inflicted gunshot wound at her apartment complex early on Monday.
5: Maitland police and fire crews responded around 5 a.m. Monday to reports of a shooting victim in a parking lot at the Bell Trelago Apartments off Maitland Boulevard. Authorities identified the individual as a 27-year-old woman. Officers say an initial investigation determined the gunshot wound was self-inflicted and no other people were involved. Police say there is no current threat to the community and the investigation remains ongoing. No further details were immediately released. Isaac Abdel-Messiah, WDBO News.
1: And some late night action in the NFL as the Carolina Panthers outlast the Detroit Lions 32-26 from Charlotte on Sunday Night Football. Both teams are now 2-2. Meanwhile, two of Florida's three NFL teams are still winless on the season. The Miami Dolphins and Tampa Bay Buccaneers both lost yesterday, each falling to 0-4. The Jacksonville Jaguars won, though, to improve to 3-1. The Vikings beating Miami 15-10 in Minnesota, Green Bay winning in Tampa 17-14, and the Jags beating the Bengals 22-17 in Cincinnati. Week 4 wraps up with an NFC South showdown on Monday Night Football when the Saints and Falcons clash from New Orleans. And a quick shout out to Jackie for winning the 10 o'clock WDBO Pays Your Bills.
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4: I'm Channel 9 Eyewitness News meteorologist Daniel McFarland, and we're still tracking plenty of rain out there for your day. A lot will develop in the later half of the day, with heavy rain being the biggest threat. This is only the start of these heavier showers, which will be here throughout the entire week. For Channel 9 Eyewitness News, I'm meteorologist Daniel McFarland.
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11: Up to speed through downtown on I-4 and the 408. Just a minor tap of the brakes, I-4 eastbound between Osceola Parkway and 535. The turnpike still looks really good, as does the 528 and the 417. From the WDBO Traffic Center, I'm Paul Cross.
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12: What's going on in Iran? Really encouraging signs for us. I'll explain that. Also, the investigation into the would-be hijacking from last week. Man, we're getting details. This was so preventable. It's scary. You wonder how somebody who could fail out of an Omani flight school because he was radical could actually get on a UAE plane as a pilot. And how Australia knew about this guy too, Al-Hami. So this is just crazy. He ends up trying to put an axe in the head of the pilot and crash the plane, possibly in the Ben-Gurion airport, evidently, if not just overall. We'll have to see. And then, of course, we have some other breaking news we got to get to. But first, let's get to the big three.
13: Number three.
14: Look, I've said as much as I can say about what I think about DA Van Houten's investigation. It was not an appropriate investigation. It was not complete. It was stick your head in the sand and don't look to find a crime.
12: That is true. And that is the attorneys for the Jane Doe, a possible victim in this rape case. It moves forward. Governor Hochul does the worst thing possible, gets political. Letitia James is now the investigator. Really? Letitia James? Could you be more pro-Democrat, anti-Trump than that? Are you ever going to get to the bottom of things when she's already sided with the victim?
13: Number two.
15: The economic assault is working. Inflation's 80%. The currency's appreciated by 40%. The economy shrunk by 6%. Stay the course. This is working.
12: That is Dave McCormick, of course. Iran beginning to show signs they are cracking as they try and wreak havoc in the Strait as their oil minister resigns. We got the latest.
13: Number one.
16: Let's be careful about all these polls. These races are tight, and they're going to be tight to the end. These polls showing the early Democrat lead. We've seen this before. It has not been borne out.
12: Paul Rove weighing in, not willing to say curtains for the Senate and the House with the midterm elections inside a month away. President Trump goes all in, hit three states in 4 days. Now he's at it again today. He's going to red states. He's going to battleground states. He's not going to. He's going to go right through the tape. No doubt about it. But the other big story that we're talking about, it's become a national story, kind of by surprise, is something that happened in 2024 when there's alleged gang rape situation that happened at Cornell University. There was an investigation. They couldn't prove it. There's text messages that said there shouldn't be any investigation, that it was all consensual. Then we find out about the use of ketamine, plied with ketamine and drunk. Does that mean that the guys that are involved in this are exonerated? Perhaps not. In the New York state law, if you do drugs and alcohol, are you suddenly no longer protected? Perhaps not. We know that everybody's lawyered up, and this is now a national story. Donna Rotunno all over it, Fox News contributor, criminal defense attorney, and host of Fox News' true crime podcast, Crime and Justice with Donna Rotunno. Donna, welcome.
17: Hi, Brian. Thanks for having me.
12: So, Donna, what are your thoughts right away about this case? This is something that happened in 2024, and there's a lot of records, a lot of text messages. These guys have been graduated now for over a year, 2 years now working on it. But now they're evidently mostly rugby players from a fraternity. A lot of people are weighing in, from the president to now both attorneys. And Letitia James now is going to lead the investigation. Do you think that's a good move? I think it's an awful move.
17: I couldn't agree with you more, Brian. It's an awful move because she has already shown how she feels about this in her own Facebook post. She has come out saying that she feels for this victim. She sides with this victim. She should be heard. And although I agree that everyone has the right to be heard, that does not mean they have the right to be believed. And so what we have to do is we have to listen to everyone, but we have to look at the facts. And the facts are going to play out little by little every day. We're hearing more. Just this morning, I heard ABC News put out a recording of a phone call that was had. And you can listen to both sides of that phone call and you can argue it on both sides. You can say, was she manipulating the phone call? Was the purpose of it to try to get this guy to give her some information? You can argue that he was trying to gaslight her. So this is one of those situations where I think our laws do not really sort of align with what happens on these college campuses. And there's going to be people that want to come after me about this position that I take. But at the end of the day, I do not think it is more incumbent upon a young man to determine whether or not someone is intoxicated, just as much it is should be as incumbent on the young woman. I mean, it's like we put these 20-year-olds in situations and say that the man is supposed to be the bigger adult in the room. Well, why aren't we saying maybe not put yourself in the room in the first place? And so I think there's so many ways to talk about this where, you know, women want this true level of equality. But if you want a true level of equality, you have to assume equal risk. And without assuming that equal risk, all you're doing then is making women victims of circumstances that they have choices in making.
12: So Donna, what does it say? This is working against her. She still wanted, according to text messages, days later, she still wants to go to some fraternity party in the same exact place. And she does say in a text message, just to paraphrase, that you didn't do anything wrong to one of the people that I guess started this whole situation.
17: Well, I think you're right. I think you have to look at the timeline here, right? This alleged incident happened at the beginning of October. She doesn't make this allegation to the police until November. And in between, there's this whole conversation about a party that she's dying to go to. Now, there's always going to be the people on the other side that say you're never going to have the perfect victim and victims are going to do things that they should not do. They always invoke the Harvey Weinstein example where women on the other side of the country are sending him emails about what a wonderful guy he is.

0: way that they apply these laws and the types of laws that they have. So in this case, voluntary intoxication does not mean that you cannot consent and that you have to be, there's specific language, that you have to be unable to communicate your, you know, lack of desire. You have to be incapacitated is the term.
1: So
0: in New York,
1: Donna, what's the next step? Because you had two things. So Letitia James is going to assign somebody to investigate this. At the same time, you have a civil suit moving forward. And now we have a bunch of former students, Cornell students, lawyering up. One of which, his name was exposed, had nothing to do with this. He was a Marine who was a member of the fraternity, but wasn't even there. But his name was out there and he's getting threats. So where does this case go?
0: So you're right. There's a bunch of different things happening here all at once. There's this civil lawsuit that was filed, and all of these young men that are named in this case will have to lawyer up and they will have to fight this lawsuit in court. Now, remember, the civil standard is lower in the burden of proof than it is in criminal court. And so quite often you can see a finding of liability in a civil court because you're basically looking at 51% versus 49%, which is not the standard in criminal court. So you can have two very different findings if there are two separate cases happening. You also have this investigation happening. Now, here's my problem with the investigation. Not only that it's being led by Tish James, but the AG's office is really not an office that normally investigates sexual assault. So what I do hope is that somebody on that staff has experience, maybe as a former state crimes prosecutor, that actually knows what they're looking for in these cases, because this is not the type of crime that the AG normally investigates. So I'm a little worried about that as well. I'm also worried about now if all of this conversation and public discourse is going to be the motivating factor as to charging. And I just would hope that the system itself could stay as neutral as possible to do the right thing. And if the right thing is charging these young men, then that's what should happen. But if you charge them only based on the pressure that's happening in the public arena, I have a real problem with that.
1: Yeah, I just hope everyone understands after the Duke case, you're not doing yourself any favors jumping to conclusions either side.
0: And this Duke is not the only one. I mean, Brian, I've been doing this work for a long time now. I do a lot of sexual assault cases, and I can prove more times than not that people have lied. And it's very disheartening. And everyone thinks that, you know, I have this view or I don't believe women. That is not true at all. That is not true at all. But what I will say is that many times I have handled cases where we can prove with evidence that people have lied and have falsified these types of allegations. I mean, look at the Johnny Depp case. Okay, now Johnny Depp, of course, was only civil, but the world watched that play out. And once they heard the evidence, they had a very different view of the facts than they did going into that case.
1: Absolutely. Donna Rotunno, check her out on Fox News, on Fox Nation. She's got a show, Crime and Justice with Donna Rotunno, which is your podcast. And then, of course, your Fox Nation show every single day. Donna, thanks so much. When we come back, your calls, 1-866-408-7669. And then we tell you about what's happening with Iran. Really encouraging things. I'll explain.
2: 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Brian Kilmeade will be right back.
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8: A woman is dead after a self-inflicted gunshot wound in Maitland this morning. Police responding around 5 a.m. to the scene off of Maitland Boulevard. The woman's identity was not released as the investigation continues. The Coast Guard suspending its search for six people aboard a medical plane that vanished in the waters off of New England. The Boston-bound plane disappeared on Saturday morning while flying in from Bermuda. And today is the deadline to register to vote for the November midterm elections, including races for governor, Senate, and a vote on Amendment 3. Remember, WDBO is your election headquarters, and with that deadline, if you need to renew, update, or register, head on over to the voter guide inside the WDBO app where you'll find everything you need to know.
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16: Ladies and gentlemen, my literal therapist.
15: I'm not your therapist, actually. You just show up once a week at my house with an empty bottle of wine and ask if I want some.
16: Yeah, well, I have manners.
15: And then you flop on my couch and overshare, and every so often I just say, damn, that's crazy.
16: Is that not a therapist?
15: And then I go, well, you know, oh, it's getting late, I should probably go to bed. And then you say,
16: sleepover, yay!
15: And then I give you a Pedialyte, and my security drives you home.
1: So that was...
17: You don't recognize it. That was Taylor Swift
11: joining what's Dakota Johnson on SNL monologue.
1: Really? Yeah, I didn't even recognize the voice.
11: Yeah, Taylor Swift surprised everyone. I took out some of the cheers because it would have gone on much longer. But yes, it was entertaining. It was honestly one of the more entertaining parts of the show.
1: Right. I mean, I couldn't believe how bad the one was last week.
11: Yeah.
1: It was just
11: terrible. Last week's cold open at least was, I think, slightly better than this week's, though.
1: Right.
11: Believe it or not.
1: Just slanted. I mean, they have a political agenda as much as Jimmy Kimmel has a political agenda. Now Howard Stern has a political agenda.
11: Yes.
1: And so, Robert De Niro, over the weekend, he came out against Trump. I did not even know he was against Trump. Really caught me by surprise.
11: Seriously.
1: Yeah, and he says to keep the vote of New York pure. But I know Donald Trump is going to Syracuse. He's going to be helping out Bruce Blakeman there. And it looks like Zohran Mamdani is going to help out Governor Hochul in New York City. But every time he appears with Hochul, it hurts him. Hurts her other places.
11: Yeah, upstate. Question for you, though. Did you see Steve Hilton's controversial ad?
1: No.
11: Oh. It's uncomfortable.
1: Really?
11: We can maybe play at the last segment here, but I guarantee you, we didn't pull it because you will be squirming. You'll be very uncomfortable listening to it.
1: Okay.
11: What a tease.
1: I also saw that Ken Paxton's ex-wife.
11: Yes.
1: Even though they're suing each other publicly in the most.
11: She basically said, still vote Republican.
1: Yeah, she doesn't mention his name, though.
11: Correct. She's not a fan of him, but she still thinks going Republican will be better for the country.
1: Vote Republican across the ticket, she said. That'll help. And then Ken Paxton caught again off mic, complaining that Washington's running his campaign, that he's not running it. What is with this whiny, lazy guy?
11: But you should still vote GOP.
1: That's what she says. That's what she said. Back in a moment.

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1: Hey there, and thanks for listening to WDBO. I'm Greg Rhodes with our top stories. Florida Republican Representative Byron Donalds is now facing off against Democrat David Jolly. What the polls are suggesting is a tight race to become the state's next governor. Representative Donalds telling Fox's Sunday Morning Futures he'll continue the policies of the current administration if he's elected.
2: In Florida, we want to continue to build the Florida dream in our state, build on top of the great work of Governor DeSantis these last 8 years.
1: Jolly had previously served in Congress as a Republican, but has been outspoken against President Donald Trump and switched parties ahead of his gubernatorial run. And remember, the WDBO is your election headquarters, and today is the deadline to register for Florida's November elections. If you need to renew, update, or register, go and head over to the voter guide inside the WDBO app, where you'll find everything you need to know.
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4: 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More details coming up.
1: 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A Florida Department of Law Enforcement investigation now underway after an FHP trooper shot a suspect on Friday.
5: The incident took place in Orange County on Lakeville Road after the suspect refused to comply with the officer's instructions, leading the trooper to deploy a taser multiple times. State police say the suspect continued to resist arrest despite those deployments, resulting in the trooper firing his weapon and striking the suspect. The suspect was arrested and taken to a local hospital for medical treatment. FDLE is conducting a use of force investigation into the shooting as standard protocol. Isaac Abdel-Messiah, WDBO News.
1: And we're learning more information about efforts to contain a potential infectious disease outbreak in Russia following reports of a lab worker's death. Marcus Moore reporting from the Foreign Desk in London.
6: In response to the situation, there was an emergency meeting of the country's top health officials. We know that a number of people who came in contact with the infected person have been under medical observation. Authorities saying they've shown no symptoms and no other infections have been reported. Health officials trying to allay any fears in the community and are saying the situation is stable.
1: And remember, it's the last week of WDBO Pays Your Bills of $1,000. Your next chance to win happens at noon. Just download the WDBO app now so you don't miss your next and possibly last chance to get paid just for listening to WDBO.
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4: I'm Channel 9 Eyewitness News meteorologist Daniel McFarland, and we're still tracking plenty of rain out there for your day. A lot will develop in the later half of the day, with heavy rain being the biggest threat. This is only the start of these heavier showers, which will be here throughout the entire week. For Channel 9 Eyewitness News, I'm meteorologist Daniel McFarland.
0: 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Triple Team Traffic.
3: Still looking really good through downtown on I-4 and the 408. Seeing some delays I-4 eastbound between Osceola Parkway and 535. Got a crash 528 eastbound after the 417. That's on the right shoulder. And a wreck on 436 westbound at Jasmine Avenue. Two left lanes blocked. From the WDBO Traffic Center, I'm Paul Cross.
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8: Everybody, it's great to have you back with us. And we got to talk about what's happening overseas, but I first want to talk about what happened with that would-be hijacking with the Israeli jet, the UAE jet. So it's trying to get over to Ben-Gurion Airport. But as you know, the co-pilot decides to grab an axe and hit the back of the head of the pilot, and they start wrestling in the cockpit. As they're wrestling in the cockpit, the door gets open once. He got closed by the co-pilot. Then he opens it again. Can you imagine getting an axe in the head and still saying, man, this plane's going to go down and these people are all going to die unless I find a way to get that door open? And when the door opened, the people have to know there's something wrong. They see the blood. They jump in. A plumber saves the day. Four pilots end up being on the plane. They end up flying the plane, even though it's damaged, steadying it out and getting into Saudi Arabian airport. Then it turns out the 26-year-old co-pilot is actually radicalized, and they knew it in Oman. That's where he's from. So they wouldn't let him in flight school. But somehow he's allowed to fly this plane. Australia also knew about him. Joining us now to discuss this is Nira Kraus. Nuria Kraus, she's an Israeli journalist, and she got this story right away, talked immediately to the passengers. Nira, welcome back.
13: Thank you so much for having me, Brian.
8: All right, first off, one of the craziest things is how many other co-pilots have gotten thrown out of flight school because they are linked to some radical Islam that we don't know about?
13: So that's such a crazy story, because also dozens of Omani pilots have flown into Israel without the Israeli authorities checking their backgrounds. And eventually there is a whole story here that is being revealed because of this crazy attempt to hijack the plane, because apparently Israeli authorities were not doing their job necessary in checking the backgrounds of the pilots that are coming into Israel, because apparently Fly Dubai did transfer the information of the pilots ahead of the flight, but the authorities did not check it. And now there's like a huge blame game in the Israeli government.
8: So the UAE did the right thing.
13: The UAE did the right thing by sending the info of the pilots to Israel. But according to the agreement between the UAE and Israel, apparently the UAE was not even supposed to have an Omani pilot on this flight, on any flight from Dubai to Tel Aviv or from Tel Aviv to Dubai, because the agreement is that you can only do it with allies of Israel, with pilots who are coming from nationality of Israeli allies, which actually makes sense, because you don't want to have politics involved in being a pilot of a plane. And apparently Fly Dubai did have Omani pilots flying planes, dozens of them, by the way, Brian. I'm not talking about one or two, dozens of specific flights that were flown by Omani citizens. And by the way, this is not to blame the Omani government for that, because the Omanis are also trying to, you know, push themselves out of this situation. They were not sending, this is what they're claiming, they were not sending this pilot to do that. But eventually, when you look at this delicate situation in the Middle East, you must understand that those nationalities they have so much conflict and discussions and discourses between different nationalities. And this is why airlines should just do their work in not having different nationalities that are not allies of specific countries having them to fly those planes. But eventually they did have Omani pilots on flights to Israel and from Israel. But the main gap here, the main breach is that the Israeli authorities did get, this is what we found out during the weekend, and I know that from my sources, the Ministry of Transportation in Israel did get the info of this pilot, but they didn't even check the background, although Israeli authorities should have done that. And also, you know, the Mossad should have been involved in the Shin Bet. This is a regular thing that should have happened, mainly, you know, after 9/11, America began to have these really important rules in terms of who can fly a plane, who can be in charge of, you know, 170 passengers. So for some reason, in Israel, there was a breach there, and eventually it ended, you know, with such a miracle, but it could have ended completely differently.
8: Yes. So you have to wonder where this goes from here and how this adds to everything. And when just the bigger question is Iran linked to it at all? Are they investigating that portion of this?
13: So, of course, that was the main thing that Israel wanted to investigate at the very beginning. They did not find a specific linkage to Iran. They did find some empathy that this pilot, El-Hamami, has portrayed to Al-Qaeda and other terror organizations. They did find that his social media, by the way, was pretty, you know, out there with those opinions about like terror organizations and the liking of them. But when you look into the details in his investigation, according to my sources, he told the investigators that he was, when he was looking for a job, he was specifically looking to work in an airline that would fly to Tel Aviv. By the way, he also had opportunities in the past to do that. This is not the first time he had flown to Tel Aviv, but he changed his mind when he had the last chance to do that. Thanks God, by the way, because we can know what would have happened with different people on this airplane, because you had this hero Indian pilot, Captain Smith Machar, and you had those group of specific people on this airplane that were able to, in a few seconds, they were able to save the situation and to take control of the situation.
8: Right.
13: But you can know, you can never know what would have happened. And so he had the chance to do that before, and he didn't do that. But he was plotting on the, it was planning on doing that
8: Yeah, I want you to hear from the pilot. Here's him talking about what happened. Cut 25.
14: I did try and manage to open the door once, but I think he shut it back closed. At this point, I remember I was lying down on the cockpit floor. I felt the aircraft and the whooshing sound and people screaming. And as I was telling the ambassador here, I had that one last fight left in me that, you know, call it personal or call it for people, but let's say I did it, that if I don't do it, I'm gonna die. And that's when I pushed against everything. I gave everything that I had.
8: Just incredible. He had an axe in the head and he's still able to say, I'm gonna open the door twice.
13: It's unbelievable, because he was, first of all, fighting him, and then I'm going to open the door, as you're saying. But also he explained that he was not even, he was not able to see anything. His vision was blurred, so he was not able to see what he was doing. But he had this instinct of, you know, pulling his hand and trying to open that buckle there. And he was successfully doing it for the second time. And then it was Yaniv Chayun, the guy that I interviewed, the plumber, as the President Trump called him. By the way, he's a huge fan of President Trump. I should say that as well. Yeah. Yaniv Chayun, when I called him, it was immediately, I'm a journalist here in the United States, and I work for Israeli media. So they know me there. So he was immediately telling me how much he likes President Trump. So just in case, you know, the president, I know he likes your work. So Yaniv Chayun loves President Trump. So anyhow, Yaniv Chayun, he was rushing into the cockpit while the pilot, Captain Smith Machar, was able to open the door for the second time. This is unbelievable how heroic what he's done there. Also realizing that there are people that are coming to try and help him. And I, by the way, spoke to his uncle this morning, and he told me that he spoke with his nephew, of course, and he said he did his best and he succeeded. And he said, as we understand right now, he's out of danger, out of the woods, is getting better and better, and he'll be back home soon. And he said that Captain Smith Machar feels that his prayers, Captain Machar prays every night before he goes to bed. So he prayed this specific chant to Lord Hanuman. This is what his uncle told me, Hanumanji. So he did this prayer and he feels like it got him stronger.
8: Gotcha.
13: And then he managed to do that as well. So he had all of those thoughts during that specific thing.
8: I want to bring up another topic, and that is New York Times today writes that in Iran, there's really massive unrest. There's been an oil minister resignation. He was warning about how bad things were getting. setting, and he has resigned on Sunday. The president talked about a worsening economic conditions, and Iran's national security advisor warned that the rapidly deteriorating economy has plunged the country into one of the most difficult periods in its history. It looks like this stranglehold is working. What do you hear?
13: So this is, I think, what President Trump had predicted. He spoke about that possibility that their sort of strangling the Iranian economy would work out. And we see that for a while now. We see this is a long process of Iran basically losing its economy and having their coin becoming less and less valuable. And the people of Iran, you can tell that by the way they act. They try to also say that on social media. They realize that the economy is becoming much and much worse. Their living there is so expensive, much more than I would say a year and a half ago, but also 6 months ago. And this was President Trump's plan alongside Minister Bessin, that he was trying to take the economy situation of Iran and put that that was the target. That is the main target now. He's also, of course, working on the Strait of Hormuz, but he's also trying to strangle their economy. And from what I've been hearing from sources in the Middle East, the government, the Iranian government, has been starting to feel it more and more intense in a more intense way in the past few weeks than it was before. And they feel it in the oil, but they also feel it in different aspects of life,
8: and you can tell it by
13: no one's getting paid. It's really, I mean, not anyone, but like a lot of people are not being paid. It's really hard for them to put food on the table. It's really hard for them to buy something, because even if they get paid, the coin is worth less and less. So it's really hard for Iranians to keep on living that way. And the government is not really helping in relieving that situation for the citizens, because they're trying to also keep, you know, the governmental money for their power, for their army loading. So this entire situation is bringing Iran to the verge of sort of a collapse, an economical collapse in Iran. But I think that it's too early to say whether they would actually collapse from that situation. I can tell you that Israeli sources, you know, the Israeli government, they're wishful that it would help, but they are also trying to push President Trump into trying to bomb them again. Yeah. And if I can just add, Brian,
8: real quick. We're up against
13: in 22 days, there are elections in Israel. So,
8: yep, matters a lot. Neria Kraus, thanks so much. Back in a moment.
13: Thank you.
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1: The National Hurricane Center now monitoring a low in the Gulf near the Bay of Campeche with a 70% chance to develop over the next week. For the latest, make sure to check out the hurricane guide inside the WDBO app. President Trump set to visit Nebraska today with the midterm elections just a month away. He's slated to speak to supporters at a rally in Grand Island, where he'll appear alongside Republican Senator Pete Ricketts as he campaigns for re-election. And the U.S. Supreme Court opens a new term today. Coming up first, the High Court will hear arguments in a case out of Colorado that centers on whether lawsuits seeking to hold fossil fuel companies responsible for climate change can move forward in state courts.
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9: In 1958, in our nation's capital, Washington, D.C., the United States took its next giant step, creating NASA. 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I'm Scott Inez, and that's your America 250 moment on WDBO, Orlando's news and talk.
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1: Good afternoon, 12 o'clock here at WDBO. 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Our top story, sources are now telling ABC News the Fly Dubai co-pilot who is accused of stabbing the captain tried to crash the plane into Tel Aviv's Ben Gurion Airport. The flight was headed there from Dubai. More from ABC's Tom Sufi Burridge on what investigators say they're finding out about Hammam el-Hammami.
2: Senior intelligence officials say he was previously suspended from flying after being identified as a security risk. Sources familiar with the investigation say al-Hammami was a co-pilot trainee for Oman Air in 2024 when he was found in possession of extremist materials.
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3: I'm Channel 9 Eyewitness News meteorologist Daniel McFarland, and we're tracking some very good rain chances out there over the next few days. More details coming up.
1: I'm Laurel Lee. It is currently 87 degrees, mostly sunny right now in Orlando. Continuing our team coverage, at least two people, including a child, are dead following a crash involving a school bus here in Central Florida.
4: A Chevy Malibu is said to have crossed the double yellow line on a Polk County, Florida road early this morning, crashing into a school bus with 39 people on board. Grady Judd is the sheriff in Polk County.
5: It was a terrible, tragic morning. We had a beautiful 10th grade girl lose her life. She was in the bus.
4: That bus struck other vehicles before overturning. A second person, a driver of a Jeep, was also killed. Dozens others were taken to area hospitals. The investigation is ongoing. In Miami, Eben Brown, Fox News.
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3: I'm Channel 9 Eyewitness News meteorologist Daniel McFarland, and we're starting to see some clouds build up along with that heat in central Florida. This will help those rain chances build as we work our way to the middle of the afternoon. The heaviest rain should stay north of Orlando for the most part today before it builds south after that. For Channel 9 Eyewitness News, I'm meteorologist Daniel McFarland.
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6: Good afternoon. I-4 crash-free, delays I-4 eastbound Osceola to 535. I-4 westbound currently with no delays. Crash on the 528 eastbound past the 417, already off to the right shoulder. Other expressways crash-free, a crash Conroy at I-4, a crash Colonial at Bennett Road, a crash University at Dean, a crash Goldenrod at University. From the WDBO Traffic Center, I'm Rito Grant.
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14: Hello, America. Welcome. It is Eric Erickson here across the United States. I hope you had a great weekend. The phone number here, 877-973-7425. Should you wish to be on the program, if you text Eric, E-R-I-C-K, to 33777, you can get the live stream, the show notes, the podcast, everything else you need to stay in touch with the program. And I got to tell you guys, so I am traveling. I am on assignment, as they say, for a super secret meeting of the vast right-wing conspiracy. And I'm on my cell phone. Is that not the craziest thing? Yeah, bizarre technology. Technology just amazes me. We have to get into the midterms, and there is some news that if you hear it from the news, they're telling you that it's bad news. And I want you to know it's not as bad as it sounds. In fact, it's actually pretty good news for the GOP headed into the midterms while everybody is freaking out. This is from Steve Kornacki. I want to play you a couple of clips and one from CBS as we set the stage here for what is apparently, according to Republicans, going to be a disaster of epic proportions in 29 days. This is not a disaster of epic proportions. This is Steve Kornacki on MS Now talking about the polling that's out there right now. Sorry, flying by the seat of my pants. Forgot to route the audio from the laptop to the mixer. Here we go. He was on not MS Now. He was on Meet the Press with Kristen Welker.
15: Percent negative among Democrats, basically flat.
16: Well, and that's so interesting because negatives for the Republican Party, but pretty even for Democrats. So you're not seeing a whole lot of enthusiasm for the Democratic brand.
15: And it's striking, too, because if we went further back in time with Latino voters, the Democrats used to be popular as a party. Now it's very, as you say, it's very even there. So that has changed. So bottom line, what does this all mean heading into November here? The generic ballot with Latino voters, it is a 24-point advantage for Democrats. You see it right here. How did it look 2 years ago when Trump was making those big gains? It was a 12-point advantage for Democrats in our polling then. So it's doubled for Democrats from 12 to 24. So we talk about those districts that Republicans are trying to defend in places with large Hispanic populations. This is a major threat to that. But I do want to point out, Kristen, there might be that longer-term story we're talking about. Go back to Trump's first midterm in 2018. This is what the generic ballot looked like with Latino voters then. It was a 34-point Democratic lead. So Republicans made huge gains in 2024. They're giving a lot of them back, but they haven't gone all the way back in our polling to where they were 8 years ago.
16: Well, just
14: now, here's the thing that Steve Kornacki does not point out. He doesn't do 2022. Do you know what the generic ballot for the Democrats were with Hispanic voters in 22? 22 points. So it's 24 points now. It's only 2 points higher than 22. And what's more notable here that he does point out is that there's been a real actual meaningful shift of Hispanic voters to the GOP. There's been a real meaningful shift of Hispanic voters to the GOP. You don't necessarily pick up on that from the commentary. There are problems. There are problems. And by the way, it has a lot to do with immigration, except not what Democrats think when it comes to immigration. This again, Kornacki with Kristen Welker on Meet the Press over the weekend, where he talks about the Latino Hispanic voter. And
16: NBC News chief data analyst Steve Kornacki is joining us this morning from the big board. Steve, wow, a lot of big findings in this poll.
15: Yeah, Kristen, very important with these midterms looming. And just put this in perspective, Donald Trump got back to the White House in 2024 in big part because of, look at the gains he made with Hispanic voters. In 2016, he got blown out with them. 2020, lost by 25. He nearly battled Kamala Harris to a draw with Latinos in 2024. One of the best ever showings for a Republican with that group. We're talking about a group of voters. It's more than 10% of the electorate, but think of key congressional districts in Florida, in Texas. There's a whole bunch of places where Republicans are defending seats with very large Hispanic populations. So what do Hispanic voters make of the president overall? Look at this approval rating from our poll with Latino voters. Just barely 1 in 4 approve of the job. Nearly 70% disapprove of the president. What's driving it? Here it is on the issues, his approval, disapproval. Look at those scores in particular up here, Kristen.
16: Just so striking, underwater on the cost of living, the economy, the issues that are driving voters in this midterm cycle.
15: Nearly 50 points underwater on cost of living. And you ask Latinos in this poll, have his economic policies, have they helped or hurt? And it's basically 2/3 who say they have hurt. So we do see this with all voters, and we really see this with Latino voters, the economy, inflation dragging the president down. But there's,
14: of course, and immigration is 68% underwater with immigration. And Democrats are, of course, saying this is proof that we need an open border. That's not it at all. The problem for the Republicans has always been this. It's not that they deported illegal aliens. It's that it came across as cruel in the way they did it. And there are a lot of Republicans in and out of the White House who do not care, but they have to care for the politics of it. It's one thing to round up illegal aliens and deport them. It's another to send a Central American illegal alien to Gabon in Africa. It's one thing to deport an illegal alien. It's another thing to put them in solitary confinement in a hot box in Florida where they sweat to death. It was the cruelty of how they handled it. When you actually probe the data, you may not care about it, but you are in the minority on this issue. And Hispanic voters do not care about the deportation of illegal aliens. They care about two things. One, they didn't prioritize the criminals and communities. They just broadly went after everybody. Two, they did so in a way that came

0: meet the press this morning about the impact of...
1: Would these voters like to see, to deport the undocumented who've committed serious crimes? Overwhelming support for that pathway for citizenship. For those who came as a child, overwhelming support. Where they have trouble here with the president is on this. Deporting all of the undocumented, the more maximalist approach, immigration enforcement. His administration's taken 60% opposition there. Then we ask this sort of on-the-ground experience here with the policies here that have been among Latinos. Have you started carrying ID because of ICE? Do you know somebody who did? Nearly one-third, about a quarter saying they know someone who's been deported or detained by ICE, considered leaving the U.S. because of ICE concerns. Again, nearly one in five right there, Kristen. So some very fascinating on-the-ground experience, but don't lose sight of what we were just talking about. Asking Latino voters what the most important issue is to them, it is cost of living, jobs and economy down here. That's a combined 43%. In fact, if you compare that to all voters, look at this, among all voters, there's a cost of living, there's a kind of more focused Latino voters are on the economy and cost of living than the electorate as a whole here. So then take this to the midterms here. Which party would do a better job? The biggest Democratic advantage with Latinos, it's the economy, it's cost of living. There is an advantage there on immigration, and their parties are actually still even on the border. So again, it's the economy and inflation driving it. View of the parties here, this has been a big change in the last couple of years in our...
0: Now, I want to go back to this graph, and obviously this is radio, not television, but there is a, let me read you the numbers here. The separation between Latino voters and all voters on the issues. Cost of living is the number one issue Latino voters care about. The number, 33% say it's the biggest issue. Among all voters, 28%. Corruption, number two issue for Latino voters, number two issue for all voters at 18%. Threats to democracy, only 13% of Hispanic voters, Latino voters care about it, 16% of all voters care about it. Jobs in the economy is 10% for Latinos, 9% all voters. The Iran war, 7% for Latinos, 9% for all voters. Immigration and the border, only 6% of Latino voters say that's what's driving them, 7% for all voters. Latino voters are representative of all voters. This demographic breakdown is unnecessary because so many Hispanic and Latino voters in the United States view themselves as American first. They don't actually view themselves as Latino. The ones who vote are American citizens, and they have assimilated into the United States in a way where they view themselves as Americans. They don't view themselves as Latinos. And so the issues of all voters, it's no coincidence that they're also the issue of Latinos. And interestingly enough, that divide on cost of living, where it's 33% Latinos, 28% all voters, that is an issue where it's Republicans who are pro-Trump. That is an issue that they do not really care about right now. They do. They just don't want to tell pollsters. But the other one that is a big red flag is corruption. The number two issue for voters in the United States right now after the economy is corruption. NBC News in its polling separates job slash economy from cost of living, but they're the same issue. 10% of Hispanic voters say jobs economy, 9% of all voters. Essentially, it's 43% of Hispanic Latino voters say cost of living, jobs economy, and what, 37-38% of all voters say the same thing. It's the number one issue, cost of living, jobs. Number two, though, is corruption. Republicans are failing on the corruption issue because of the stories that are coming out of this White House and people around the White House, you can't really ignore. If you're an intellectually honest person, you can say Democrats did it too. But again, just as the Republicans promised to fix the economy, Republicans have promised to end the corruption. The Biden crime family was a whole campaign thing, and it's become a huge issue. It is an issue within the church. We'll get into this later. The Southern Baptist Convention president is out with an interview in Fox News urging all Christians to engage, that Christians have a right to get involved in politics. You know one of the biggest issues for Christians in American politics right now? Corruption, just like everyone else. It's corruption. And that's why there's a growing number of Christian voters who are sitting out the election right now. There's a big rallying cry to try to get Christians to come into the election. And I got to tell you, given the underlying polling for evangelical Christians in the United States right now, it might not be a good thing for the Republicans if they show up to vote at all. But on the Hispanic issue, there's a lot of hand-wringing by a lot of people over the Hispanic issue. But I just got to point out to you again,

0: in 2022, an election that was not as bad for the Republicans as some people want to remember it as. In 2022, Democrats had a 22-point advantage with Hispanic voters. They've only got a 24-point advantage now. That's not a disaster for the Republicans. The Republicans have managed to hold on and make fully a part of their coalition an increase of about 10 to 15% of the Hispanic vote. And that's not going to go away. It's a legitimate issue for the GOP, and it's one that Republicans should not be freaked out by. Everybody wants them to be freaked out by it. Listen, it's going to be a bad election. In fact, at the bottom of the hour, how bad is it? Well, there are new warning signs that it's going to be bad. Ironically, there's a very good chance still that Susan Collins wins in Maine. Democrats are privately telling donors it may be time to cut bait in Maine and pour the money into Texas, where there are growing concerns by Republicans that Ken Paxton is going to take out most of the ticket and maybe even hand the state legislature to the Democrats. That's how bad the situation is in Texas right now. The blowback against the president, the blowback against the GOP, and the two issues are the cost of living and the economy, or the cost of living and corruption, cost of living slash economy and corruption. You again, remember, when I ran campaigns for office, I would tell people who were running for office, know when you're the minority, even when you think you're right. You may be out there thinking this would be a devastating thing for the whole country if the Democrats took power, and I think you would be right. You and I would see eye to eye on that. But most voters are not partisans like us, and most voters disagree. Most voters are furious with the situation in the country right now. And the blowback on Republicans, instead of winding down as I expected, appears to be picking up steam. And I got data on that when we come back.
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4: Millions across parts of the East Coast are expected to see chilly temps this week. This after a weather pattern took shape across the region over the weekend, bringing rain and cloudy skies to states like Virginia, New Jersey, and Delaware, New York. Krista Pike still unconscious and on a ventilator after Tennessee's failed attempt to execute her. Her attorneys say she remains critically ill as doctors work to clear the execution drug from her system. The U.S. Supreme Court is starting its new term today. The high court will hear arguments in a case out of Colorado that centers on whether lawsuits seeking to hold fossil fuel companies responsible for climate change can move forward in state courts. Also to be considered today is whether federal courts have the authority to review disputes involving veterans' benefits.
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8: Mike Lester, fiduciary wealth manager and founder of Talon, is in the studio. I'm Cheryl White. And Mike, I want to talk about annuity sales right now.
9: Okay.
8: Yeah, they're through the roof. $464 billion in 2025.
9: And every time you bring it up, they're always through the roof.
8: I know.
9: Okay.
8: Why is that?
9: I think I know why. Doesn't mean I have to agree with it. There is the incentive to promote them. And then I would take it a step further and I would say it's marketing. The more information you get out there, or the more awareness that the insurance industry, which, I mean, all annuities come from insurance companies, just in case some of our listeners don't know. So these are insurance products that are generated by life insurance companies. And it's very, very profitable for not just the insurance companies, but it's also very profitable for the advisors that sell them to promote them. They're both doing well. So the more you can sell, the more you can make, and then the more you want to sell, and marketing makes that happen. You would think that there was a tremendous amount of regulation when it comes to annuities in general and advertising for annuities and all of that.
8: Well, yes.
9: Well, yeah, one would think. And it's not that there aren't rules and it's not that there isn't regulation, but somebody has to actually enforce it, right, for anything to ever happen. And that's a big, big problem. So the financial services industry, not the insurance industry, but the financial services industry, the more regulated side of it where we are, you know, being fiduciaries and SEC registered, it has been fighting for years to have way, way more regulation and tougher rules and everything else when it comes to the annuities. And they've had a very, very hard time doing it. So I really, really hate that the industry allows the advisors and the insurance companies to state that the money that you get out of your fixed index annuity is income. That's horribly misleading. I haven't experienced that. To me, income is, let's say you had $100,000, you invested it. Let's say you made 10% on your $100,000. Now I've got $110,000. I pull the $10,000 out, I still have $100,000. That was income. I made the money. The fixed index annuities very, very rarely, if, you know, and over a long enough period of time, in my opinion, never work that way. So if somebody is taking your money, putting it into an account, telling you you have to leave it locked up in there for 10 years and saying you get guaranteed income, but every time they send money to your checking account, they're just paying you out of your own pocket, it's not income.
8: If you have questions about annuities or would like to learn more about Mike and the Talon team, call 407-606-6000 and ask about your complimentary comprehensive financial plan, plus the gift of a will and trust, no cost and no obligation. 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
1: My people. Charlie texted me, says, you sound subdued. Is it because you're in a hotel room? No, it's my travel schedule. So I have been traveling the world since I was 5 years old. I was in a plane crash when I was 11 years old, by myself, 747. Maybe I shouldn't say crash. I mean, there were no wheels when the plane landed, and you had to go down the slide. Last night, was the very first time I've ever been in an aborted takeoff. We hurtled down the runway at 4:30 yesterday afternoon and got a third of the way down the runway, perhaps, and the whole plane lurched to a halt. The engines roared, the brakes slammed, everyone lunged forward, water bottles went flying. They put little water bottles on the seats. It was a mess. And I mean, I just assumed that there had been a runway incursion, like either a plane had crossed the runway, a truck had come across the runway. Nope. We get down to the end of the runway, come to a complete stop, and the pilot says that a cargo door underneath the plane had come open at takeoff, and that he had never had that happen in all of his years flying and never had that happen. So we had to go back to the gate. Well, by the time of all that, storms were coming through the destination point. And so we had to get more fuel. We had to wait for fuel. It turns out there was nothing wrong with the cargo door. The cargo net on the inside had gotten into the latch, and so it triggered the sensor. The door was perfectly fine and locked. It was a false alarm. So they got that fixed. It took us a while to get the fuel on the plane. Headed out again. Took a while to get off the ground. We got off the ground, and then it took forever to get where we were going because storms were rolling in. So we land, and we land real late. I should have been on the ground by 5:45. It's almost 9 o'clock, and I gotta drive. And the storm has come through, and it's raining so hard that the road to the island that I'm on floods, and they have to shut it down. And then they open it again, and it rains. Another band comes through, and it's so hard, I got to pull off into somebody's driveway and wait for the rain to stop. And I finally got to bed after 1 o'clock this morning. It was wow. I've had some rough travel lately. 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
3: 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Our top story. Sources are now telling ABC News that the Fly Dubai co-pilot, who is accused of stabbing the captain, tried to crash the plane into Tel Aviv's Ben Gurion Airport. The flight was headed there from Dubai. More from ABC's Tom Sufi Burridge.
4: There's big questions here in Israel over how the suspect, who sources say had previously been flagged as a security risk, ended up as the co-pilot on that Fly Dubai flight bound for Israel. And sources telling us this morning that he was planning to crash the plane here in Tel Aviv.
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5: I'm Channel 9 Eyewitness News meteorologist Daniel McFarland, and we're tracking some very good rain chances out there over the next few days. More details coming up.
3: I'm Laurel Lee, 87 degrees, partly sunny right now in Orlando. Continuing our team coverage, Secretary of State Marco Rubio confirms U.S. officials are closely tracking reports of a suspected plague breach at a Russian research laboratory.
6: There's concern that could have spread, at least internally. So you've seen them do quarantines and tests of that nature.
3: The concern follows reports that a Russian lab technician was infected and died, prompting authorities to place nearly 200 people under strict medical observation. President Trump is creating a new super intelligence force, or SIF. Here's Tammy Trujillo.
7: Trump posted on Truth Social the agency will work closely with public interest groups, religious organizations, and critical infrastructure providers. National Intelligence Director Jay Clayton, FTC Chairman Andrew Ferguson, Chief Technology Officer Emil Michael, and other leaders will manage the agency. I'm Tammy Trujillo.
3: The NLDS continued with a pair of games on Sunday.
8: The Brewers began the day with a thrilling victory after walking off the Padres 4-3 in Game 2. Milwaukee leads the series 2-0 and will visit San Diego for Game 3 on Tuesday. Elsewhere, the Braves even their series at one game apiece following a 3-2 win over the Dodgers in Game 2. Atlanta hosts Los Angeles for Game 3 on Tuesday. The ALDS resumes tonight with the White Sox visiting the Guardians and the Rays hosting the New York Yankees. Chicago and Tampa Bay are both leading 1-0 after winning Game 1. Isaac Abdel-Messiah, WDBO News.
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5: I'm Channel 9 Eyewitness News meteorologist Daniel McFarland, and we're starting to see some clouds build up along with that heat in Central Florida. This will help those rain chances build as we work our way to the middle of the afternoon. The heaviest rain should stay north of Orlando for the most part today before it builds south after that. For Channel 9 Eyewitness News, I'm meteorologist Daniel McFarland.
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13: Good afternoon. I-4 crash free. Delays I-4 eastbound Osceola to 535. I-4 westbound currently with no delays. Crash on the 528 eastbound past the 417. Already off to the right shoulder. Other expressways crash free. A crash Conroy at I-4. A crash Colonial at Bennett Road. A crash University at Dean. A crash Goldenrod at University. From the WDBO Traffic Center, I'm Rito Grant.
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1: Hello, America. 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It is this coming Saturday night at 7 p.m. at the Gas South Theater. Come hang out with me. It'll be a fun time. I've given you the good news that purports to be bad news, but it's actually not bad news, and that is, in a nutshell, that the Republican or the Democratic advantage for Hispanic voters on the generic ballot is plus 24. But in 2022, it was plus 22. And that means that the GOP has been able to hold about a 10 to 15% shift in the Hispanic vote, which is good. But were the election held today, the U.S. House would go to the Democrats. This is Margaret Brennan and CBS.
15: Our new CBS News Battleground Tracker poll finds that if the election were held today, Democrats have a lead in that battle for control of the House. It would give them a 229-seat majority, with Republicans at 206 seats.
1: Now, I've been saying it would be 15, maybe 25 seats, and that seems to be holding steady. That is the situation. And one of the problems, though, and I got to prepare you for this. I have maintained all along that I think at the end of the day, Ken Paxton is going to win the Texas Senate race. I think that because James Tallarico is a super, super progressive. I think that because James Tallarico is a heretic. And I think that because I can't conceive of Texas at the end of the day going for a guy like Tallarico. I'm here to tell you today that if the election were held today, Ken Paxton would lose the Texas Senate race. And there are growing concerns and alarm inside Texas that Republicans up and down the ballot are in jeopardy, including Governor Greg Abbott, who I expect to pull it out because of his ground game and operation. Paxton is falling further behind Tallarico, even as they are spending more money. There's new audio out from Ken Paxton complaining about how his entire campaign is being run from Washington, D.C., and he has very little say in it. The reason Ken Paxton has very little say in his campaign is one of the things that I have told you about consistently. He is a lazy campaigner. So Ken Paxton has failed to fundraise. Ken Paxton cannot coordinate with the Washington PACs that are funding his campaign. That's against the law. So Ken Paxton is held hostage to the messaging of people in Washington, D.C., not Texas, and that's because Ken Paxton has failed to fundraise. Someone from his campaign leaked the audio. There are people saying this is an effort to sabotage Ken Paxton. I actually think what this is Ken Paxton trying to get people to pony up for his campaign. A large number of billionaires who were presumed to pour money into Ken Paxton's race once he got the nomination have sat it out. That's right. Ken Paxton, we were told, once he got the nomination, the Republican billionaires and millionaires in Texas would pony up for his campaign. They have not. Not only have they not, but I am told by multiple of them who I know, one of whom I have a very good relationship with, he's never even heard from Ken Paxton. Ken Paxton hasn't called to ask him. Now, you can say, well, he should do the right thing anyway. That's not how these guys play, folks. I'm sorry, but that's never been how they play. You got to call and ask them if you're a candidate. They just want the courtesy of a phone call before they open their checkbook. And Ken Paxton's been too lazy to call them. I know one of these guys. Like, I know him well. And he writes checks for other Republicans. He hasn't written a single check for Ken Paxton and says Paxton's never called him. He's written checks to the national funds that are helping Paxton, but he hadn't written a check to Paxton because Paxton's never called him. No, I'm not going to tell you who. No, I'm sure Paxton knows. This is Harry Hinton on CNN.
16: What if James Tallarico actually does the impossible and turns Texas blue? What does it mean for 2026? How does he do it? And what does it mean going forward? Well, if James Tallarico actually wins in Texas, get this. He gives Democrats a 78% chance of winning the United States Senate. Basically, they would be very, very close to doing so. But why? Why would it be the case that Democrats would be so close to doing so if James Tallarico wins in Texas and turns Texas blue? Well, just take a look here. Okay, the most likely seat to determine control of the United States Senate It's Texas. It's Texas because Democrats need to flip four seats. They need to flip four seats. And guess which seat is number four most likely to flip? It's Texas. It's Texas. Look at this. James Tallarico has a 70% chance of winning in the great state of Texas compared to Ken Paxton, who has a 30% chance of winning in the state of Texas. And I will note, as Tallarico's chances have been going up, and they have been going up, Democrats' chances of winning control of the United States Senate, they've also been going up like a rocket. But
1: yep, and that's a problem. Now, Scott Jennings was on CNN asking about voting for Ken Paxton in Texas.
17: Country. I mean, they've gone plumb crazy right now with all the socialism and the abolish ICE and the abolish prisons and the abolish borders, et cetera, et cetera. Just because I have some quibble with Ken Paxton's personal life doesn't mean I have to turn the country over to people who hate it.
1: That's the justification. So Angela Paxton, who is the wife going through the divorce with Paxton, has now put out an ad saying vote Republican up and down the ballot. All Republicans, we know they have problems, but they're better than the other side. That is essentially her setting a permission structure for people who do not like Ken Paxton to vote for Ken Paxton, with her saying she's going to vote for the man who cheated on her and is divorcing her. That sort of raw partisan tribalism that is increasingly leaving people alienated across the board, that's the Republican play here for Ken Paxton. The big problem for Republicans in Texas are the people who may stay home. We'll get to Willie Rice, the head of the Southern Baptist Convention, encouraging Christian voters to engage in politics. But, I mean, the problem here is Trump's not helping himself, and Ken Paxton is not helping people in Texas. This is an interview. I think it might be MS Now. This is an interview with a three-time Trump voter. They did confirm this person was a Trump voter.
18: That's why I voted
19: right
18: for
19: to the top.
18: Because he was saying all that stuff.
19: American energy.
18: And then now it's totally different. I think that's the way it is for all politicians. They say something, get it elected, and then once they're in office, they're totally different.
20: Do you regret your vote at all?
18: A little bit.
1: That was an interview in Alaska with a Trump voter, and you get that. I get those phone calls here. So the question is going to become for the Republicans, what can you do in 29 days? You know what the president did this weekend? He put Tom Cotton's phone number out on social media. Tom Cotton's personal cell phone. I can confirm that it was Tom Cotton's cell phone number because I have Tom Cotton's cell phone number. So I don't think he'll mind me saying this. So the president, he's upset about the daylight saving time bill. Tom Cotton is opposed to making daylight saving time the permanent time in the United States. His reason is twofold. One, for a good portion of the school year, kids standing out for the bus in the morning would be in the dark far longer than they are right now. And two, we have settled on daylight saving time twice in the past, and both times it became so unpopular, Congress had to go back to switching it halfway through the year. So Tom Cotton's position is either leave it alone where we fall back and spring forward, or just go to permanent regular time, go to permanent standard time. Cotton is like, I'm not going to do this. And he's not alone, by the way. Well, the president this weekend decided to unload on Tom Cotton for blocking the permanent daylight saving time bill. And he put Tom Cotton's personal cell phone on his social media account on Truth Social. And I know it was Tom's cell phone number because I have his cell phone number. So yesterday I'm at the airport. I'm waiting to fly out, and I get a random, he won't mind me say this, I get a random text message from a random phone number, and it says, new phone, who dis? New phone, who dis? And I'm like, okay, you know, you get those emails sometimes from people, or those random text messages, and they're spammer text messages. And I'm like, okay, is this one of those? Because I get them occasionally. Like I got one yesterday and says, are you eating lunch? And it's random numbers from random people. And what they are, they're scammers. And so I get this new phone, who dis? And I look at the area code, and it's an Arkansas area code. It's like, I bet I know who this is. I bet I know. Yep, sure enough. sure enough, a theory floated yesterday by a friend of mine who is prominent in the media that perhaps this is the president trying to help Tom Cotton in some way in Arkansas. Tom Cotton doesn't need help in Arkansas. It has become a big story in Arkansas that the president doxed the senator from Arkansas. I can assure you people that there was no thinking here. This was the president mad at the senator for standing up to him on the daylight saving time bill. I got to say, as an aside, the president is headed into lame duck status. And the Republicans are about to get wiped off the map. And all of them blame the president. You should understand, they all blame the president. I just don't know that it's going to be helpful to the president to be putting senators' cell phone numbers on social media and otherwise bullying a group of people who now may be in the minority in the United States Senate. I have been pretty confident all along that the Republicans are going to keep the Senate. I have gotten some briefings from senior Republican strategists on polling. I will tell you, I'm in the minority. There is a growing consensus among Republican strategists nationwide that the Republicans are going to lose the United States Senate. That's how bad it is out there. I disagree. I think the Republicans can keep the Senate. I think they can pick up Michigan. I think they can hold Maine. I think that they can keep Texas, although Texas appears to be slipping out. They're going to lose North Carolina. If they lose North Carolina and Texas, if they lose two more seats, the Republicans are toast. They may lose Ohio. I don't think they're going to lose Alaska. I don't think they're going to lose Iowa. So I don't know where it goes. But I will tell you, Republicans are now freaking out in ways they haven't. And they blame the president. And they don't want to blame the president because they know, like, listen, some of you right now are mad at me for saying they're blaming the president. Some of you are in such partisan tribal mode that you can't see outside your own bubble what's happening in the nation. I cannot recall an election where corruption was the number two issue driving voters. And it's not Biden crime family corruption that's driving voters. It is this president and his family. His son having a Russian oligarch pay for his wedding. Howard Lutnick's family cashing in. Kushner cashing in. The Trump family cashing in. Voters are furious about this. And then there's the economy. The economy, jobs, cost of living, it is the number one issue voters are furious about. The silver lining here again is that the president has not completely destroyed his relationship with Hispanic voters. It's not great, but it's still better than prior Republicans. And also, there is the quiet Republican. And that is the thing that I continue to go back to, that there are Republicans out there right now who they're not telling pollsters that they're voting Republican. They're not even talking to pollsters. And if the Republican vote is as understated as it was in 22 and in 18 and in 24 and in 20, in 26, and I think there's likely so, the Republicans keep the Senate. And that's, I've been hanging my hat on that. Listen, let me put it to you this way. Many of you get mad at me because you say I criticize the Republican Party too much and not enough the Democrats. And I disagree with you. I think I criticize them all. I hate them all these days. I'm telling you that I'm getting yelled at by Republican strategists telling me I need to prepare you for disaster. And I'm the guy looking at the polling saying I think the Republican vote strength is being undercounted and it's not going to be as bad as you guys think. And I have Republican strategists who are yelling at me saying it's going to be worse than you can imagine. And I'm like, no, I think Republican strength is being undercounted in some states and it's not going to be as bad as you think. I think we lose the House and keep the Senate. They're like, it's a disaster across the board. I'm the reasonable guy who's actually not thinking it's going to be doom and gloom, and yet I'm still making people mad at me for criticizing. They need to be criticized. If you can't criticize your own side, you got problems. You're in a cult. You got to be able to criticize the politician on your side. And that includes the president, by the way. That includes him. Stop being defensive of him. He's the guy who set the stage for the conditions the GOP is in right now. But I also don't think they're going to lose the Senate. I am decidedly in the minority, and you need to know that on a daily basis now I hear from Republican strategists and have gotten closed briefings from prominent Republicans telling me, nope, we're toast. I think they're wrong. I will remain an optimist until the voters prove me wrong. 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
3: Cornell University President Michael Kotlikoff is speaking out publicly for the first time since the rape investigation involving a fraternity at the Ivy League school was reopened. In a statement over the weekend, he said in part, quote, "What happened to Jane Doe in 2024 is deeply disturbing and will weigh heavily on our community for years to come." The Southwestern Gulf being closely watched by forecasters. The low pressure system in the region now has a 50% chance of tropical development. The National Hurricane Center in Miami says a depression could form over the next few days as it tracks northeast toward Florida. President Trump is paying a visit to Nebraska today with the midterm elections just 1 month away. He's slated to speak to supporters at a rally in Grand Island where he's appearing alongside Republican Senator Pete Ricketts as he campaigns for re-election.
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1: I have a listener in Jupiter, Florida, who may or may not be listening, who may be out of the country right now. But if you're listening, if you're down there practicing right now, the 2027 Pro V1s are out. I'm just saying. I can buy them myself, but if you're feeling generous, I have a PGA player who sent me a box of Pro V1s last year. 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I was not invited to play this year because they know how bad I am. 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At 31.5-foot putt. Y'all, seriously, I was really skeptical of the high-end putters. 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They got lots of other great stuff on the website there. 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
1: Good afternoon, 1 o'clock here at WDBO. Our top story, new details are emerging about the co-pilot who attempted to hijack and crash a flight from Dubai bound for Israel last week. Fox's Trey Yingst has more from Tel Aviv.
2: The investigation into the co-pilot on that Fly Dubai flight is ramping up. Prosecutors in the UAE have confirmed this was an attempted terror attack, and reports indicate they may seek the death penalty. AP named Hammam al-Hammami as the suspect. Al-Hammami reportedly used an axe in the attack that may have already been inside the cockpit. The Omani national had been banned from flying in Oman due to his extremist views. U.S. Ambassador to Israel Mike Huckabee called the heroic actions of Israeli passengers a miracle. Questions remain about the vetting process that allowed him to be hired by Fly Dubai and co-pilot a flight to Israel, especially given the fact that the Israelis had a flight manifest before the plane took off.
1: Israeli Prime Minister Benjamin Netanyahu hailed the pilot of the flight who unlocked the cockpit door after being stabbed a hero for his role in saving passengers on board.
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3: I'm Channel 9 Eyewitness News meteorologist Daniel McFarland, and we're tracking some very good rain chances out there over the next few days. More details coming up.
1: I'm Laurel Lee, 87 degrees, partly sunny right now in Orlando. Continuing our team coverage, a crash involving a Polk County school bus and three other vehicles left two people dead, including a 10th grade Winter Haven High School student. Here's Michelle Morgo with more.
4: Polk County Sheriff Grady Judd says a Chevy Malibu drifted over the center line and hit the bus, causing it to collide head-on with a Jeep on Lucerne Park Road.
5: It was a terrible, tragic morning. We had a beautiful 10th grade girl lose her life. She was in the bus.
4: Over 100 first responders answered the call, which left two dead, one person in critical condition, and seven others taken as trauma alerts. The crash remains under investigation. Michelle Wargo, WDBO News.
1: The USS Abraham Lincoln is expected to arrive at Naval Air Station North Island in Coronado around noon on Thursday, October 8th.
6: About 40 of the helicopter strike squadron flew off the ship and returned to San Diego last Friday. There are approximately 5,000 sailors on board. The Navy says the crew played a critical role during their deployment in the Middle East, which lasted more than 286 days without a port stop. There are rumors President Trump will be in San Diego for the return of the ship, but that's not confirmed by the White House. The Navy is expected to make an official announcement on the Lincoln's return date today or tomorrow. I'm John Fink.
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3: I'm Channel 9 Eyewitness News meteorologist Daniel McFarland, and we're starting to see some clouds build up along with that heat in Central Florida. This will help those rain chances build as we work our way to the middle of the afternoon. The heaviest rain should stay north of Orlando for the most part today before it builds south after that. For Channel 9 Eyewitness News, I'm meteorologist Daniel McFarland.
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11: Good afternoon. I-4 crash-free. Delays I-4 eastbound Osceola to 535. I-4 westbound currently with no delays. Crash on the 528 eastbound past the 417, already off to the right shoulder. Other expressways crash-free. A crash Conroy at I-4. A crash Colonial at Bennett Road. A crash University at Dean. A crash Goldenrod at University. From the WDBO Traffic Center, I'm Rito Grant.
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0: When David strayed, Nathan could call him out. When the priests strayed, there were kings, Joash for one, who could, or Josiah, that they could call the priests and the prophets back into line. And in the final days of Israel and Judah, the priests, the prophets, and the kings all fell out of line. And in fact, when God's prophet Isaiah came along and told them to repent, they sawed him in half. When Jeremiah came along and told them to repent, they threw him into a cistern and left him for dead. The kings, the priests, and the prophets all strayed, and the whole people were polluted and corrupted, and very few voices were left to call them back. And those voices were not listened to. And the destruction God had promised in Deuteronomy, if they strayed from God's law, came about. God had told them, you know, I mean, that there's the hope in Jeremiah and the hope in Lamentations is that God kept his word. He said, I will destroy you if you break this covenant, and he did, and he was merciful for a very long time, and then time was up, and he destroyed them. The kings, the prophets, the priests, they all strayed. So I agree with the president of the Southern Baptist Convention. I think that Christians need to be involved in politics, but they can't be team sport. You got to be able to hold your own side accountable. You may identify as a Republican, but you got to identify as a Christian first, and that means you got to tell Republicans repent as much as Democrats, even when it's not popular in team sport to do it. You got to do it. And I just don't see prominent Southern Baptist pastors involved in primaries telling people not to nominate a guy like Ken Paxton. And now I see him in the general saying, hey, you got to vote for this evil over this evil. And I don't think you have to, as a Christian, say, pick an evil to vote for. You can say to all sides, do better. And sometimes just sitting on the sidelines is a vote to demand better.
1: Those who love him, listen to find out what he's going to say next. Those who disagree with him, also listen to see what he's going to say next. It's the Eric Erickson Show. Now, the three big things you need to know, powered by Mark Spain Real Estate.
2: Dennis Hastert, who served as the House Speaker from 1999 to 2007, has passed away at the age of 84. The Republican became the highest-ranking elected U.S. official to ever serve a prison sentence in 2016. He was sentenced to 15 months after being convicted over hush money payments made to cover up sexual abuse of teen boys during his time as a high school wrestling coach. Russia monitoring around 200 people due to possible exposure to plague. The White House told Axios they're following the reports and related quarantines in Russia. An outgoing OpenAI safety worker has penned a scathing essay in The Atlantic where he says the tech company's culture is broken. David Robinson says he used to write the safety reports when OpenAI had a major product launch. He argues the risks posed by AI models are so great that their safety system should be on par with a nuclear power plant.
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3: In 1803, the United States of America made one of the most important decisions in its history. The Louisiana Purchase doubled the nation's size overnight, opening vast land for exploration, settlement, and growth, paving the way for a country that would span coast to coast. I'm Scott Inez, and that's your America 250 moment on WDBO, Orlando's news and talk.
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0: Greetings, welcome. It is Eric Erickson here. The phone number 877-973-7425. Be patient on the phones. I will get to you when we come back. Bad clock management on my part today. I will get to you as soon as we come back. But I got to mention the Braves. Now, listen, I'm not optimistic against the Dodgers. But the Atlanta Braves got 19 outs from a former 7-Eleven employee and a 21-year-old rookie, and they beat a billion-dollar franchise in the Dodgers last night. And I got to tell you, that's one of the cool things about baseball. Yeah, literally, a former 7-Eleven employee got 19 outs for the Braves. It's just, baseball is a cool sport. It's I like to go to the games more than watch it on TV. I like to watch football. I don't really like to go to the football games. I like to watch football on TV and like to go to the games for baseball. Is such experience, particularly the TP. They do a really good job at the TP where the Braves play. It's the food is good. There's so much to do. There's a great cigar bar. The best view in the house for a football game is on my TV. But there's something cool about playoff baseball, number one. I like playoff hockey. Playoff hockey is so cool. But the fact that the Atlanta Braves last night could beat a billion-dollar franchise with a former 7-Eleven employee is actually pretty awesome. Well done, Atlanta Braves. I'm owing more and more of them beers after this whole thing. Win or lose, it's just been incredible. What's also incredible is the Rinnai tankless water heater assembled not far from my house. Y'all, I took a tour of the Rinnai factory. You could eat off the floor. 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They make it very efficient. 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
1: 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Orlando's news, weather, and traffic starts now.
2: Good afternoon. 1:30 here at WDBO. Our top story. Officials believe the Fly Dubai co-pilot accused of stabbing his captain and trying to seize control of an Israeli-bound plane acted alone. NBC's Keir Simmons reports.
12: Early indications are he is a lone wolf terrorist radicalized on the internet, according to multiple U.S. officials and a former Israeli security official. And according to the Wall Street Journal, citing people familiar with the matter, the Fly Dubai co-pilot had previously been banned from flying by Oman.
2: The newspaper reports that it was over concerns that he had adopted radical ideological views. The U.S. officials telling NBC that the investigation into Wednesday's mid-air attack is still in its early stages. Emirati authorities who are leading the investigation said Saturday that the co-pilot attacked the captain with a crash axe in an attempted terrorist attack. Authorities have not officially released the suspect's identity, but multiple news outlets have named him as an Omani citizen.
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14: I'm Channel 9 Eyewitness News meteorologist Daniel McFarland, and we're tracking some very good rain chances out there over the next few days. More details coming up.
2: I'm Laurel Lee. It's 89 degrees, cloudy right now in Orlando, continuing our team coverage. More information surfacing about the punishments Cornell initially handed the seven men accused in the sexual assault of a student at a frat house in 2024. Here's NBC's Maggie Vespa.
15: The New York Times reporting two of the accused men were expelled, two more suspended. One who had already graduated was barred from campus, with the last two handed lighter punishments, which the Times says included studying sexual harassment and writing reflection papers.
2: Cornell University's president speaking out publicly for the first time since the rape investigation was reopened, saying in a video statement that his heart aches when he thinks of what the student, who's being referred to as Jane Doe, experienced. Meanwhile, Jane Doe's attorney says his client is facing threats amid growing pressure to drop her lawsuit. Thomas Giaffa tells CNN's State of the Union that people are trying to figure out his client's identity and have targeted three women who are falsely identified to be her. Week four of the NFL regular season is about to be in the books.
16: The Panthers outlasted the Lions 32-26 from Charlotte on Sunday Night Football. Meanwhile, the early games on Sunday's slate featured road teams earning close victories. The Patriots edged the Bills 29-26. The Rams fought back to knock off the Eagles 24-20. And the Chiefs squeaked past the Raiders 30-27. Week 4 wraps up with an NFC South showdown on Monday Night Football when the Saints and Falcons clash from the Big Easy. Isaac Abdel-Messiah, WDBO News.
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14: I'm Channel 9 Eyewitness News meteorologist Daniel McFarland, and we're starting to see some clouds build up along with that heat in central Florida. This will help those rain chances build as we work our way to the middle of the afternoon. The heaviest rain should stay north of Orlando for the most part today before it builds south after that. For Channel 9 Eyewitness News, I'm meteorologist Daniel McFarland.
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18: I-4 crash-free and largely moving at speed, both east and westbound. 528 eastbound past the 417. Crash remains on the right shoulder. 429 northbound before Colonial, a crash off to the right shoulder. A crash in Sanford closing the eastbound lanes of 46 at Sanford Avenue. Head over to Celery Avenue. From the WTBO Traffic Center, I'm Rito Grant.
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0: Howdy, welcome. Eric Erickson here. Glad to have you with me. The phone number, 877-973-7425. Let us go to the phones. Mike, we got a number of callers from Dayton, Ohio. And I got a story about Dayton. Let's start with Mike in Dayton. Welcome, Mike. How are you?
19: Eric, it's such a privilege to speak with you, sir. I'll try to make your call screener proud and get to the point. Here in Ohio, I don't like answering the pollsters. I get texts, I get phone calls. I never answer those people. Guess who I'm voting for? Vivek and John Husted. It's Husted, by the way.
0: Husted, okay.
19: Eric,
0: good.
19: Yes, sir. I love when you tell us, you know, the straight stuff, man. I mean, you know, I appreciate you sharing your faith, ignoring your producers. I love that. I get fed from you on so many different levels. I'm listening here in Dayton, Ohio, my friend, and I appreciate you. That's about it, man.
0: Mike, listen, I got to tell you, we need everybody like you out there to go vote for Vivek and for John, because they're both good people. I'm kind of horrified by some of this internet commentary that, oh, we can't vote for Vivek because he's an Indian. Yes, you can. It's just the racism coming out against him.
19: Amy Atkin took away our right to vote. Now, granted, Mike DeWine was in charge, but he was letting her make the calls during COVID. We were in a primary, and they canceled the primary. They took our voters away. They took our right to vote away. I could not believe it. I about come unglued, my friend. But anyway, tell us the truth, man. Tell us every time. You never make me mad, brother. Just tell us. I love
0: it. I appreciate it, Mike.
19: Appreciate you so much,
0: thank you very much. Thank you. Mike and Dayton, thank you so much. That makes my day. All right, Steve and Dayton. Now, listen, Dayton is setting a very high bar today, so now we got to go to Steve. Welcome, Steve. How are you?
20: I'm hanging in there.
0: Good. What's going on?
20: Well, there were two things you said that, to me, don't seem to add up. You, at one point, said that we're all sinners, and then said that we shouldn't have to choose between this sinner and that. We should have a higher standard. Ultimately, we're going to be choosing between this sinner and that, and so that's what we have to do, and not even hold our nose and do it. But recognize that that's what the situation is. The problem is more basic than the choosing between this sinner and that. The problem is having a standard that is beyond the sinful. That is to say, Christianity and mere secularism. As it is, we're in a situation where, since Christianity no longer controls the culture, we're in this post-Christian era, we're dealing with a situation in which individual autonomy rules. And that means we're all just in charge of ourselves, and that's all it is. But what that means is or what should be the result of that, is recognizing that not everything can be merely political, and yet we're acting as if everything, and we're not only acting as if, we're supposing that that's the way it's supposed to be, that everything is merely political and we vote on everything. Imagine Harriet Beecher Stowe being asked to vote on whether slavery should be illegal or not. There are some things that are just beyond political, and the Christian church needs to stand for those things that are beyond political and realize that once we get into the messy world of politics, it is a matter of this sinner or that.
0: Yeah, listen, I don't agree with anything you said, and my point is choosing between two sinners. Yes, we're all sinners. The world has fallen. But when you are confronted openly by corruption and heresy, where do you go? Or do you choose to go a different route? I'm talking about the issue in Texas. There is a third party on the ballot, and there's also none of the above. Sometimes not voting is also a choice. And my issue here, for those of you who get mad at me when you say this, is every single person who's listening to me right now, every single one of you who listens, I don't think there's a person out there who thinks we're headed in a good direction as a nation. And what you are told as a person of faith is that, well, yeah, this guy isn't good, but the other guy is worse. And so you got to vote for this bad guy because the other guy is worse. And you say, okay, because you agree, this guy's bad, but this other guy is so much worse, I can't let that guy get elected. And so you vote for the bad guy. So now you go to the next election, and the bad guy is even worse. The new bad guy is even worse. So they say, yeah, he's worse than that bad guy, but he's still better than that other bad guy. So you got to vote. And so you say, okay. And so you vote. And so you get to the next election. And now you've got another guy who's even worse than the prior two guys. And they keep telling you, but he's better than the other side. At what point do you, as a person of faith, where is your line? Every single person has the line, except the most hardcore partisan. Where is your line? Yeah, we're voting between sinners. We're picking the evils of two lessers. At some point, you're still voting for evil. And you should know, theologically and practically speaking, that though we are all sinners and we all fall short of the glory of God, there is a difference between a sinner who is not publicly corrupt, who's not an adulterer, who is someone who shares your worldview, versus someone who is corrupt, who is cheating on his wife, who has graft, greed, and abuse. And what's happening now is there are a lot of people out there who refuse to make that distinction. They say, well, they're all sinners. Yeah, but not every sinner is explicitly contradictory to your faith. Not every sinner is refusing to reform or repent. There's a difference between the penitent sinner and the unrepentant sinner. Let's use the best example in the Bible, King David. Nathan was there to call him out for his sins. And what did David do? David wrote entire psalms about how he had fallen and needed to repent and please God, turn my heart around. I mean, Psalm 51 is one of the most famous psalms, a psalm of David. When the prophet Nathan came to him after David had committed adultery with Bathsheba, "Have mercy on me, O God, according to your unfailing love, according to your great compassion. Blot out my transgressions. Wash away all my iniquity. Cleanse me from my sin. For I know my transgressions, and my sin is always before me. Against you, you only have I sinned and done what is evil in your sight. So you are right in your verdict and justified when you judge. Surely I was sinful at birth, sinful from the time my mother conceived me. Yet you desired faithfulness even in the womb. You taught me justice in that secret place. Cleanse me with hyssop, and I will be clean. Wash me, and I will be whiter than snow. Let me hear joy and gladness. Let the bones you have crushed rejoice. Hide your face from my sin and blot out all my iniquity. Create in me a pure heart, O God, and renew a steadfast spirit within me." You can say, oh, that's between David and God, though, except David wrote a psalm. It was pretty public. Nathan the prophet went to David and told him he had to repent, and he did. Where are the Christian pastors publicly saying, you know what, Republicans, you got to repent? Because it's not just the Democrats who are sinners. We're all sinners. But the difference is, and I assure you, and that I get the point that, yeah, there are bad people on both sides. But the difference is in worldview and in consciousness. If everyone is a sinner, if you're a Christian and you say everyone's a sinner, okay. But not every sinner is using his office for corruption. Not every sinner is cheating on his wife and then demanding that you vote for him because, well, at least he's not as bad as the other guy. You can't clean up the political process every single one of you thinks is getting worse today if you continue to say, yeah, I still got to vote for this bad guy because the other bad guy is worse. And I will tell you the greatest example in modern American politics of this is the election in 2000. The election in the year of our Lord 2000 saw George W. Bush only beat Al Gore by 537 votes. And in the postmortem of his win, Karl Rove and company determined that a whole lot of Christians sat out the election. They refused to say, hey, had they gotten involved, Bush would have been better. But had the Christians gotten involved in 2000 and actually voted, they would have never gotten the reforms George W. Bush then made in office. See, George W. Bush barely won, came into office and needed to show Christians he wasn't just trying to get their vote claiming to be one. He needed to prove he actually was one. And he came up with PEPFAR. PEPFAR is one of the greatest programs the American government has ever launched to wipe out AIDS in Africa for a very low amount of money and solidified a lot of alliances with African nations that were then used in the global war on terror to eradicate Al-Qaeda from Africa. Wouldn't have gotten those relationships had you not done PEPFAR. George W. Bush reformed adoption laws and lowered the cost of adoption in this country to prioritize adoptions to prove to Christians he really did mean it. George W. Bush appointed some great justices to the United States Supreme Court who ultimately got rid of Roe v. Wade by the time Trump came around and finished the job on picking judges. Would not have gotten that. But George W. Bush knew because so many Christians sat out in the year 2000, he needed to show them he was authentic and really one of them. You may hate him now, and it's very revisionist. People who now hate him, they loved him back at the time. I remember a lot of the people get mad at me for criticizing Trump now got mad at me for criticizing Bush when he was president. The Bush team never got mad. They took the criticisms to heart. We all fall short. Every single one of us falls short. Everybody does. The question is, are you rubbing our nose in it? And that's the problem in Texas and why Ken Paxton may now lose. Because he's rubbed everybody's nose in it. Ken Paxton says he did nothing wrong. If he did nothing wrong, why did he have to pay restitution? Why did he pay restitution? If he did nothing wrong, why did he pay restitution? Why did his whole staff turn him in? By the way, this one's a little personal for me because I have a friend who was personally taken advantage of by Ken Paxton, who lost a lot of money to Ken Paxton, who then used his power as attorney general to bully the guy so he would not seek reimbursement. Their stories are legend in Texas, and in Texas they know it. You can't keep telling people, I got to vote for the bad guy because the other guy is worse, and then you keep putting worse people up. A lot of Republicans made the deal in 2016. They didn't particularly care for Donald Trump, but they knew he was better than Hillary Clinton, and they voted for Donald Trump. And Donald Trump has a special carve-out in his relationship with the American people that actually may be coming to an end right now. When corruption is the number two issue for voters, and even Republicans are alarmed with the corruption, his good tenure with his base may be coming to an end. Republican voters don't like losers. And if the Republicans do get wiped out in November and Trump gets blamed, that may be a problem for him, and it'd be a problem for J.D. Vance as well. But typically, voters have carved out a special exception for Donald Trump that we know Donald Trump, it's baked into the equation. But Republicans keep putting up these other candidates who think that they can behave like Donald Trump, and they always get rejected by the voters. Look at Mike Collins in Georgia. Mike Collins is running as the MAGA guy. That's getting rejected in Georgia. Brian Kemp, when he was the nominee in 2018 in Georgia as gubernatorial nominee, Donald Trump came in at the last minute and endorsed him, and people connected Brian Kemp to Donald Trump, and he almost lost to Stacey Abrams. By the time he ran in 2022, he was running as his own man and his own record, distance from Trump, and people voted for him as his guy, not as Trump's guy. In Georgia, Mike Collins is getting dragged down because he's running as Donald Trump's guy in Georgia and the MAGA candidate in Georgia. That's not selling in the suburbs. In other states, the candidates who are running as Donald Trump's guy, they're getting hurt because voters are getting tired of Donald Trump, whether you are or not. But also, you got like Max Miller in Ohio. and all of the stories of abuse in his race. And he just assumed that he could double down just like Donald Trump. He may lose that seat because of his personal predilections in a way that Donald Trump would not have lost, but he's no Donald Trump. You had all those guys, the Joe Kent, who lost in Washington State, who just decided he could behave like Donald Trump, and the voters rejected him. Time and time again, this happens to Republican candidates who decide that they can behave just like Donald Trump, and the voters will show them the grace they gave to Trump. And the voters keep saying, no, we gave an exception to Donald Trump, and Republicans, you got to get better candidates. But instead, what Republicans have done in primaries is they've made loyalty to the president the test, and that can get you through a Republican primary. And then it's going to wipe you out of the general election. Republican brains broke when it came to picking primary candidates who valued loyalty over one man to anything else, including electability. And now those chickens are coming home to roost in this midterm, and it's not going well for the GOP. That's just the reality. Don't be mad at me for telling you the reality. You can disagree with me all you want, and you're wrong on this. I haven't just seen the data. I've seen the focus groups of Republican voters who are furious with the GOP, and they blame the president right now. That's just a reality that you got to deal with as a Republican in these midterms. And the Republicans who are going to win are the ones who have identified themselves as their own man, not beholden to the president. Those Republicans are doing very well still on the ballot. 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
2: Sunday Night Football saw the Carolina Panthers take down the Detroit Lions 32-26 from Charlotte. Looking ahead, there's an NFC South showdown on tap tonight as Monday Night Football features the Saints and Falcons clashing in New Orleans. Former Prince Andrew is suing British police following his arrest earlier this year. The brother of King Charles was arrested back in February in connection to his dealings with convicted sex offender Jeffrey Epstein. Andrew's lawyers questioning if the action taken by the Thames Valley police towards him were lawful and are challenging the legality of the search warrants used during his arrest. The USS Abraham Lincoln is expected to arrive home this Thursday. About 40 of the helicopter strike squadron flew off the ship and returned to San Diego last Friday. There are approximately 5,000 sailors on board.
4: Traffic is a mess this afternoon because of a crash I-4 eastbound before Central.
21: Stuck on the highway and wishing you could have avoided the headache?
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3: The Russians sent the bones of a saint to the front lines in Ukraine to encourage the troops. Vladimir Putin himself commissioned the bones of a Russian saint to be sent to the front lines. I forget which saint it was. They've been lost. The bones of the Russian saint were lost. 4 days after the loss of the bones of the Russian saint, a plague broke out in Siberia. It is a pneumonia of unknown cause. There is a lab in Siberia that was experimenting, sound familiar, with viruses and bacteria. And one of the workers died, this pneumatic plague. It is an airborne version of the bubonic plague. It spreads rapidly. Now, the good news is, according to multiple virologists, including one I spoke to this morning, who I know, said you don't have to worry about this like COVID, because the incubation time and the death are so quick. It's more like Ebola. That, you know, Ebola is not a global phenomenon because it comes on so rapidly and you die so quickly. It doesn't have time to spread. And that's kind of what this pneumonia is, that it can't spread very far because the incubation time, it takes a long time. And it's airborne. The bubonic plague was carried in the fleas on rats, and so it could spread. And this one, have no panic. Also, there are antibiotics. It does appear to be bacterial, according to multiple people who have looked into the matter. They believe it is bacterial, at least. So don't panic. But yeah, 4 days after the Russians lost the bones of a saint, a plague breaks out. Coincidence? 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
7: Good afternoon. 2 o'clock here at WDBO. You know what that means. Now is your chance of winning $1,000 with WDBO Pays Your Bills. 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THRILL. Thrill right now for your chance at $1,000. Our top story, officials believe the Fly Dubai co-pilot accused of stabbing his captain and trying to seize control of an Israeli-bound plane acted alone. NBC's Keir Simmons says U.S. officials and a former Israeli security official telling NBC the pilot accused of trying to down the plane was a so-called lone wolf.
8: New details on the terror in the skies after the pilot tried to bring down a plane full of passengers. His co-pilot now saying the attacker was armed with the plane's emergency axe.
7: The U.S. officials tell NBC News that the investigation into Wednesday's mid-air attack is still in its early stages. Emirati authorities are leading the investigation. Authorities have not officially released the suspect's identity, but multiple news outlets have named him as an Omani citizen.
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9: I'm Channel 9 Eyewitness News meteorologist Daniel McFarland, and we're tracking some very good rain chances out there over the next few days. More details coming up.
7: I'm Laurel Lee, 89 degrees, mostly cloudy right now in Orlando. Continuing our team coverage today, President Trump is going to areas in the Midwest he won handily in 2024 to try to shore up support for Republican candidates running in the upcoming midterms. This comes as Trump's approval ratings are hitting record lows. The vice president also campaigning and before leaving for Alaska defended the administration's campaign ads that cost taxpayers millions of dollars.
10: I don't think there's anything unusual or unorthodox about it. I'm sure that some people probably don't like it, but if you look at the message of those advertisements, they're not partisan. They're not, you know, it's not like we're advocating for a particular candidate. We're trying to tell a story, I think.
7: 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THRILL. Thrill. Right now for your chance at $1,000. 202 here at WDBO.
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9: I'm Channel 9 Eyewitness News meteorologist Daniel McFarland, and we're starting to see some clouds build up along with that heat in Central Florida. This will help those rain chances build as we work our way to the middle of the afternoon. The heaviest rain should stay north of Orlando for the most part today before it builds south after that. For Channel 9 Eyewitness News, I'm meteorologist Daniel McFarland.
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14: Orlando's expressways crash-free. I-4 east and westbound moving entirely at speed through our area. A crash in Sanford closing the eastbound lanes of 46 at Sanford Avenue head to Celery Avenue. A crash Colonial near Vincent Road. A crash Dr. Phillips at Delta Drive. From the WTBO Traffic Center, I'm Rito Grant.
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0: happening. It appears right now that Israel now has free range to blow up Iranian sympathetic militias in Iraq. It appears that the Iranians are trying to figure out ways to stem the flow of oil from the Persian Gulf, and they're unable to do it. While all these disruptions are happening there and in Yemen with the Houthi, I suspect we're watching destabilization happen right now. And the president is wise to move a new aircraft carrier group there to contain the fallout from whatever is happening. We're not going to be bombing. We're going to be watching a government long past due topple over thanks to President Trump.
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2: Authorities are investigating a mass shooting that erupted during a homecoming celebration in central Georgia. Two men killed, 35 other people injured after gunfire broke out at a neighborhood block party in Vienna early Sunday morning. The Georgia Bureau of Investigation say that the shots rang out while deputies were already on patrol at the event. The Coast Guard is suspending its search for six people aboard a medical plane that vanished in the waters off New England. The Boston-bound plane disappeared Saturday morning while flying from Bermuda, and crews later found debris about 20 miles off of Nantucket. Latitude Air Ambulance says all six people unaccounted for are presumed to have died. President Trump is creating a new Super Intelligence Force, or SIF. Trump posted on Truth Social over the weekend that its primary goal is to ensure the U.S. is the world leader in SI.
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0: Live from a super secret meeting of the vast right-wing conspiracy, bunkered down in my hotel room to deliver you the news. It's Eric Erickson. So the phone number 877-973-7425. 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Now, I need to give a little bit of breathing room for some of my core listening audience. Nate Silver has said he predicts that Georgia's governor's mansion will flip from Republican to Democrat for the first time since 2002. I don't think that's going to happen. You can look at the polling, and the polling isn't really necessarily a good measure of where races are. If you're in Georgia and you're on the ground, you struggle to find a Democrat who thinks that Bottoms is going to beat Jackson. Jackson is ahead in the polling. Ossoff is crushing Mike Collins in the polling, so much so the Republicans are pulling out of the state for the Senate race. But for the governor's race, Democrats are crossing over, and Bottoms is struggling with young black men who remember what Atlanta was like in the year 2020 when she was mayor. Is it going to be close? Yes, it's going to be close, and it's going to be closer than it should, because Democrats are far more fired up than Republicans to vote. But what I'm seeing in the trend lines of a lot of polling in Georgia is that there are a lot of people who are going to split their ticket between the Senate and the governor's race. So you will have Democrats vote for Rick Jackson, and you will have Republicans vote for John Ossoff. You'll probably have more Democrats vote for Rick Jackson than you'll have Republicans vote for John Ossoff, but it's going to happen. So I disagree with Nate Silver on that. I actually disagree with him on a number of his flips. You can't just, particularly given the biases in the polling in states, you can't really just make this all a polling bias issue or a polling issue. You got to be on the ground. The Jackson campaign has money. The Bottoms campaign doesn't. The Bottoms campaign is just relying on Ossoff. And the other interesting thing, for those of you nationally, we've got two Democratic senators in Georgia. You would not know it, given how Raphael Warnock is nowhere to be seen on the campaign trail with John Ossoff. Now, I know that there are issues between those two men and their staffs, but it is kind of odd how Warnock is just nowhere to be seen with Ossoff or with Bottoms, really. It's just kind of been interesting. He's nowhere to be seen in this. He doesn't want to be part of the poop show that is the Bottoms campaign. Folks, I love the hotel that I'm in. It's one of the best hotels in America. Thankfully, I'm not having to pay for the room, but they don't have Cozy Earth sheets on the bed. 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
2: Good afternoon. 2:30 here at WDBO. Our top story, officials believe the Fly Dubai co-pilot accused of stabbing his captain and trying to seize control of an Israeli-bound plane acted alone. NBC's Keir Simmons reports that authorities now say the co-pilot attacked the captain with the crash axe, what appears to have been an attempted terrorist attack.
14: Captain Machar describing the ordeal to Israel's prime minister. Authorities have not officially released the name of the co-pilot, but based on information from multiple sources, NBC News has identified him as Hammam al-Hammami of Oman.
2: U.S. officials telling NBC that the investigation into Wednesday's mid-air attack is still in its early stages. Emirati authorities leading the investigation. Authorities have not officially released the suspect's identity, but they are saying that he is that Omani citizen.
13: This is
15: WDBO,
13: where Orlando turns first for breaking news, weather, and traffic.
16: I'm Channel 9 Eyewitness News meteorologist Daniel McFarland, and we're tracking some very good rain chances out there over the next few days. More details coming up.
2: I'm Laurel Lee. It is 87 degrees, partly cloudy right now in Orlando. Continuing our team coverage, two people are dead, several people injured after a crash involving a school bus and three cars near Winter Haven.
17: I can tell you, I've done this job my entire adult life, and I think this is the most horrific bus tragedy we've had in decades.
2: Polk County Sheriff Grady Judd says a car crossed the center line, striking a bus carrying students to Winter Haven High School this morning. The bus slammed into a Jeep head-on, killing the driver as well as a 10th grade student. Judge says 5 to 7 people were airlifted to hospitals, with one in critical condition. A Southern California real estate agent taken into custody at Los Angeles International Airport yesterday, accused of working as an unregistered agent of the Chinese government. FBI agents say 34-year-old Wan Ying Zhang of Irvine was arrested as she tried to board a flight to Shanghai.
18: According to the complaint, Zhang traveled to Seattle last year and allegedly surveilled the son of Taiwan's president and his family, taking photographs and video, collecting license plate information, and then sending that material to Chinese handlers.
2: NBC's Janice Mackey Fryer reports that another unnamed person is accused of working with her. Zhang is expected to make her initial appearance in U.S. District Court in Los Angeles today. WDBO Pays Your Bills is back. Your next chance to win happening at 5 p.m. today. 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
16: I'm Channel 9 Eyewitness News meteorologist Daniel McFarland. Linda. We're starting to see some clouds build up along with that heat in central Florida. This will help those rain chances build as we work our way to the middle of the afternoon. The heaviest rain should stay north of Orlando for the most part today before it builds south after that. For Channel 9 Eyewitness News, I'm meteorologist Daniel McFarland.
13: 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Triple Team Traffic.
3: Expressways crash free. Some delays along I-4 eastbound between Osceola and 535. I-4 westbound entirely at speed. A crash closing the eastbound lanes of 46 at Sanford Avenue. Head to Celery Avenue. 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
0: Hello, friends. It is Eric Erickson, 877-973-7425 is the phone number if you want to be on the program. The Supreme Court convenes this week, and I told you about the first case. The first case the Supreme Court was hearing, and the argument was this morning, and they were across the board, actually, deeply skeptical, was Boulder, Colorado deciding to use local laws to regulate global climate emissions. Yes, Boulder, Colorado wanted to use local laws against oil producers and energy manufacturers and others, and they didn't go along with it. Put it to you that way, and they were deeply concerned at the Supreme Court that a local government trying to regulate international global emissions probably isn't going to work the right way. And yeah, I think the Democrats are in for a bad time. Of Justice Alito sat down with Jan Crawford at CBS News for a very interesting interview. He was, of course, asked about potential retirement. He says he gets asked all the time. And I want to read for I want to read for you. I want to play for you some of Justice Alito's comments to Jan Crawford, CBS News, who, by the way, she is one of the best. So she actually is the best Supreme Court reporter in the country, extremely fair-minded. This is Justice Alito with Jan Crawford for CBS News. This is the Mark Levin Fox News interview. He gave one to Jan Crawford as well.
4: What is originalism, and what do you have to be careful about when you're looking at originalism?
15: Well, originalism is a fancy term for reading the Constitution the way we customarily read all other legal documents, and in fact, many other documents. They have a meaning, and they mean what they meant on the day when they were created. In the case of the Constitution today still means what it meant when it was adopted in 1789, or when the Bill of Rights were adopted in 1791. Some people don't like that. They want the Constitution to mean whatever they want it to mean at a particular point in time. They want it to protect things that it doesn't protect. They want it to allow things that it doesn't allow. So that's originalism, and it's very important. Justice Scalia, Judge Bork, former Attorney General Ed Meese were really the founding fathers of originalism, and it has made great strides with the federal judiciary. It's even won some very prominent adherents in legal academia. I want it to succeed, and I think there is some danger that it will not succeed if it takes a wrong turn. And so
0: now, you got to understand that he doesn't want to say anything controversial. Justice Alito recused himself from this oil and gas case before the Supreme Court today. A little more from Justice Alito. This one I thought was a very interesting response.
15: Would take the most extreme forms. And I never dreamed that the draft of the opinion would be leaked. That was totally unprecedented in the history of the country. It was a grave breach of the trust that everybody who worked in this building had before that point, and it very predictably made the five of us in the majority targets for assassination and nearly resulted in the assassination of my colleague Brett Kavanaugh.
8: Do you have an opinion about who you think the leaker was?
15: I do have an opinion.
0: But he doesn't want to say it. By the way, today is the anniversary of the attempt on Brett Kavanaugh's life, and we should be mindful of that. There have been a number of comments out from the Supreme Court justices that perhaps some of their newer members, Ketanji Brown Jackson, should not be trashing members of the court. Now, while all of this is happening, the Supreme Court is about to weigh in on some pretty big issues. One of the biggest is going to be a case, Daniel Grand versus City of University Heights. Now, by the way, this is the case where some Orthodox Jews were not permitted to meet in a house. The Orthodox Jews do not travel by motor vehicle on the Sabbath, and 10 of them wanted to meet in a house, and the mayor of University Heights, Ohio, outside of Cleveland, prohibited them from doing so to the extent that he set up police to surveil the house to make sure it wouldn't happen. I want you to know that the current mayor of University Heights, Ohio, emailed me. Very nice gentleman emailed me and said, hey, just so you know, I am the current mayor, and that was the old mayor, and I disagree with the old mayor. And so I don't want the current mayor getting hate mail. The old mayor did this. Neighbors surveyed him. One neighbor was encouraged by the old mayor to put up camera surveillance to make sure Jews were not congregating in a house. No more than 10. This is Tom Dupree. I believe this is CNN talking about this case.
8: There are a lot of religious liberty connected cases this term as well. I talked to Daniel Grand. He is a Jewish man who said he wanted to host a minyan, a prayer meeting in his home for several other Jewish men. And then this happened. Apparently, there was one neighbor who got wind of this prayer meeting that you wanted to have. They had an objection, got the mayor involved. Where did it go from there?
9: It was very quick. That message was sent to the mayor, and literally within a few hours, he had the law director draft a cease and desist order. He called me on my personal phone. I didn't give him my information. I don't know how he got it. And he said to me, basically, that if there are 10 men, 10 Jews in a room, that makes you a synagogue, and you need a permit to be a synagogue. And I just said, that sounds absurd.
8: All right, Tom, what does the court do with this one?
11: Well, Shed, I'll go out on a limb. If the Supreme Court has to weigh the interest of religious liberty against the interest of the bureaucracy, they're going to side with religious liberty every time. This is a bit of a wild case, and what the Supreme Court is going to decide is whether, when the city comes in and says you can't do a prayer service in your house, whether you, as the person wanting to host the prayer service, has to play out the whole zoning, permitting process to the bitter end, or whether you can get a court to come in maybe a little sooner and recognize and validate and affirm your right to free exercise of religion. So I think this is a great case. My guess is that the Supreme Court is probably going to be inclined to side with the exercise of religious liberty over the bureaucracy.
8: Agree?
23: Absolutely. You know, when the court accepts your case, in this case from the Sixth Circuit, it's not good news, because in over 70% of the cases, they end up reversing. On this one, you can hear the whistle coming down the trap for the Sixth Circuit. I think they got this one radically wrong, and they're going to get spanked on this one. And I think the court's going to come and give another strong reaffirmation of the right of free exercise in this country.
0: Now, what you have to understand about this case, and by the way, I'm fascinated by this case, and I gotta say thanks to the current mayor for, hang on a second, let me get the current mayor's name, Mayor of University Heights, because he was very kind to reach out and say he's actually on the side. Michael Weiss Michelle Weiss is now the mayor, was very kind. That's the old mayor. The old mayor was my, that's it. So it's Michelle Weiss. The old mayor was Michael Brennan. And literally in this bizarre case, this man wanted to have a meeting of just 10 Jewish Orthodox men in his house. Now, and again, this is very important for you guys to understand in this case, that Orthodox Jews don't travel. They only walk on the Sabbath. And it's too far for them to walk to the newest synagogue or to the nearest synagogue. So what they can do is they can have small congregations in homes in lieu of being able to walk to the synagogue, which was too far for them. And in this particular case, a neighbor complained and didn't want to, in the neighbor's words, according to the lawsuit, their kind, or rather your kind, the next door neighbor to this Jewish man said, we don't want your kind meeting like this in the neighborhood. And the old mayor agreed. The actual case is about bureaucracy. Because the ultimate resolution, it's pretty clear on the Establishment Clause and the Free Exercise Clause, that the city can't stop a group of people from meeting in a house. They can't do it. They can't force you to have a permit to have a group of people meeting to practice religion in a house, particularly a group that size. There's no disruptions. It's not like they park cars. They walk. So there's no disruption. And what the city was arguing is that you got to go through the full permitting process first. And this Jewish gentleman said, I shouldn't have to go through a permit process for something I'm constitutionally allowed to do. And this case can be argued for the Supreme Court, and I think that the gentlemen on Fox News are both right, that the minority, there will probably be two justices, Ketanji Brown Jackson and Sonia Sotomayor, who will argue that the Jewish people had to go through the entire permitting process and get rejected before filing a lawsuit. I don't even know that Elaine Gunnikagan is going to go so far that you have to be rejected in a process before you can take it to court, when it's your legal right to do it to begin with. You shouldn't have to go through a process. The process is the punishment, you understand. You shouldn't have to go through that process, be rejected, and then appeal to court to be able to get permission to do what you were entitled to do to begin with. I don't see that happening. I'm very, very fascinated by the state of play in this case. Really am fascinated by how this shakes up. I don't think the court's going to do anything other than side with them. And the question is, how many of the progressives on the court are going to side? I suspect Kagan does. I don't know about Sotomayor, who's deeply hostile to religion on the court, or Ketanji Brown Jackson, who's just an idiot. I don't know how she's going to decide it. But some very interesting cases, including cases about the Trump administration coming to the court this year. And it's going to be interesting to see how they play out. Now, this comes in light of last year's decision on the birthright citizenship case. Alito, of course, was on the side that birth tourism should be banned. Clarence Thomas, of course, was on the side. And you know what's so interesting about that case is people really get it wrong. I read the case and I read the dissents. Clarence Thomas's dissent was written as if it should be a majority decision, which is notable, because typically dissents are not written like that unless they were originally the majority decision. And my suspicion is that when you look at the dissents, Alito, Kavanaugh, and Thomas, the three of them could not agree on logic. They couldn't agree on argument. They couldn't agree on which case, how to narrow the case. For example, Clarence Thomas's dissent actually argues that an illegal alien family that gives birth in this country could have their child be a citizen. People missed that because they were so angry at Amy Coney Barrett that they wanted to hate on the woman who agreed with the majority. Clarence Thomas's decision argues that an illegal alien that gives birth in the United States could give birth to an American citizen. The question is intent to domicile. Do you intend to take up residence in the nation? If it's an illegal alien family on their way to Canada, then no. But if it's an illegal alien family that intends to set up shop in this country, then yes, that child would be an American citizen. People totally missed that in Thomas's dissent, but it was a very good dissent. It should have been the majority. And all of this now comes as Congress is looking to provide some regulations to ban birth tourism, as there are a growing number of Chinese now paying surrogates in this country to have kids. And I suspect you can get a majority in the Supreme Court to uphold a law that bans birthright tourism in this country. I think you could get Kavanaugh and you could get Amy Coney Barrett, probably even John Roberts, to agree that birthright tourism is different from illegal aliens coming into the country giving birth. We'll see how that shapes up. Now, I got to tell you about Perfectly Snug and their mattress topper. I don't have one in the hotel either, and that's why it was hot last night in addition to the sheets. Perfectly Snug gets you a mattress topper that you put on top of your mattress, and it has fans in the base of it that are very quiet, and it generates cool air through the mattress topper. It doesn't retain heat, and so you cool down. Now, here's the genius of it. Unlike some that use water recirculation, the change is immediate. You can also heat up. So if you're cold, you can turn on the heating function, which I did the other night. It got chilly in me. It was down into the upper 50s one night last week, and I got cold. So I turned on the heating function, and it adjusted through the night. So by the time I woke up in the morning, it was not heating me up. I wasn't sweating. It was perfect because it adjusts automatically through the night. You can use it over Wi-Fi and control it with an app on your phone, so it turns on and turns off automatically. 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
2: Gas prices are topping $4 a gallon, and that's sending more Americans toward hybrid cars, which in turn is benefiting Asian automakers. Hyundai's hybrid sales jumped 39% in its third quarter, while Kia's surged 152%, with Toyota and Honda also reporting strong gains. A man is dead after he was hit by a train in Osceola County. It happened Saturday night near Michigan Ave and Garden Street. FHP says the train's conductor saw the man walking on the tracks, applied the emergency brake, but the train did not stop in time. The man died at the scene. Senator John Kennedy says he's considering running for president in 2028. The Louisiana Republican made the comment on NBC's Meet the Press, but said his plans right now are to run for re-election. He went on to say that if he didn't think he could be effective in the Senate anymore, he would consider a run.
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0: Hi, it's Mike Lester with Talon Wealth. 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
2: Hello there. It is Eric Erickson. I have got to play you this audio from Michelle Cottle at the New York Times. Just listen.
3: No matter how drunk you are as a frat boy, without having some kind of misunderstanding about what women are there for and whether this is a real person you're dealing with. And that, I think, starts, you know, we can go to the president for this one. I mean, we are in a moment in this culture where the glorification of being thuggish and swaggering and mistreating women is kind of making you a cool kid.
4: And let's put it down to...
2: Really? So we can tie the behavior at Cornell University in a frat house to the president of the United States. Really? There is Trump derangement syndrome, and then there is Trump derangement syndrome. By the way, you should know that one of these supposed Cornell 7 is saying that he was actually the victim because he was too intoxicated and she took advantage of him. Yes, it's a horrible case. And like I said on Friday, just because something is bad, wrong, or immoral does not make it illegal. This was bad, wrong, and immoral, but I'm not sure it was illegal, particularly under New York law and the way consent works in New York State. But it has definitely gotten super salacious out there. And I got to tell you, I'm finding that more and more people get their news from social media, the more divided and divisive they get. And people just leave out key details and facts and just to get people riled up. It's unfortunate that it's happening, but it is more and more. It's like the Gaza genocide stuff. There was no genocide in Gaza, but if you're a box wine drinking TikTok mom who gets all your news from TikTok, you're absolutely by faith convinced there was a genocide in Gaza, and you have been spun up by a bunch of liars. It just simply wasn't so. Factually, a genocide has a definition and Gaza doesn't meet it, but you don't care. Maybe you care about your computer. 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You can go to the big box store, you know, the electronic store we all go to, and you can get a computer from them, and it's going to be the one that fits everybody. 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
9: 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Orlando's news, weather, and traffic starts now.
4: Good afternoon. 3 o'clock here at WDBO. Our top story. Sources are now telling ABC that the Fly Dubai co-pilot who's accused of stabbing the captain tried to crash the plane into Tel Aviv's Ben Gurion Airport. The flight was headed there from Dubai. Sources also say the co-pilot who's accused of attacking the other pilot had been flagged and grounded for security reasons in 2024. More from ABC's Tom Suvi Burridge on what the captain of the flight said to Israeli Prime Minister Benjamin Netanyahu.
7: The hero pilot, Smit Mishar, who held off the suspect and managed to open the cockpit door, speaking to Israeli Prime Minister Benjamin Netanyahu, detailing the moments he was attacked with a crash axe, a piece of safety equipment in the cockpit for emergencies.
10: I did try to stop him, but because of his initial blows, my vision was almost like nothing. And I was completely blurred out. I pushed against everything. I gave everything that I had and just went for the door and opened the door. And thankfully, people were waiting to pounce back.
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13: I'm Channel 9 Eyewitness News meteorologist Daniel McFarland, and we're tracking some very good rain chances out there over the next few days. More details coming up.
4: I'm Laurel Lee, 91 degrees, mostly cloudy right now in Orlando. Continuing our team coverage, the man formerly known as Prince Andrew is suing his local police department over his arrest related to the Jeffrey Epstein case. Here's ABC's Sherry Preston.
14: Attorneys for Andrew Mountbatten Windsor are questioning how the evidence seized during raids on his homes 8 months ago was obtained. They've lodged a judicial review as to whether the search warrants issued were legal. Back in February, Andrew was detained in his homes in Royal Lodge in Windsor and the Sandringham Estate in Norfolk were searched. Boxes of evidence were carted away, all of it believed related to the former Duke of York's long-standing friendship with convicted sex offender Jeffrey Epstein. Sherry Preston, ABC News.
4: Massachusetts has declared a state of emergency over heating oil prices and says the governor says she's actively trying to find other sources of energy to ease up on the high costs. Governor Healey also signed an executive order today that will make hundreds of thousands of more customers eligible for home heating assistance and will eliminate charges and fees on electrical bills for the winter months. At a news conference announcing the changes, Healey says she's also promoting other cleaner alternatives.
15: We've got to look to bring more energy in. I'm looking to do that. I'm trying to do that every single day. You know, it's Donald Trump who last year tried to kill energy supply to Massachusetts. He tried to turn off that wind farm that right now is powering a couple hundred thousand homes and businesses in Massachusetts. So we can't have that.
4: WDBO Pays Your Bills is back. 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
13: I'm Channel 9 Eyewitness News meteorologist Daniel McFarland, and we're starting to see some clouds build up along with that heat in central Florida. This will help those rain chances build as we work our way to the middle of the afternoon. The heaviest rain should stay north of Orlando for the most part today before it builds south after that. For Channel 9 Eyewitness News, I'm meteorologist Daniel McFarland.
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22: I-4 westbound, no exiting to Osceola. Debris on the roadway blocking off the off-ramp earlier exit 536. No other trouble spots along the expressway. Still in Sanford, a crash closing the eastbound lanes of State Road 46 at Sanford Avenue. Head to Celery Avenue. Still waiting for that computer to turn on? 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From the WDBO Traffic Center, I'm Rito Grant.
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23: All right, thank you, Scott Shannon. Thanks to all of you for being with us. Happy Monday, if there is such a thing. 800-941-SEAN, if you want to be a part of the program. 29 days, the single most important midterm election in our lifetime. I know what historical trends are, however, these are uncharted waters. The polling has been atrocious, which we'll get into in very great detail and specificity in the course of this program today. And I just think it is critical that everybody understand the stakes. They want to shred the Constitution. If you believe in law and order and you don't want to open up the prisons and eliminate prisons and eliminate bail and defund the police and defund the Department of War and eliminate the Senate and all this madness, then you can stop it. And these pollsters, they are trying to disincentivize. They're trying to deflate enthusiasm. There's never been a polling year that I have witnessed in my life where the polls have been this atrocious, off by 20 and 30 points in very key important primaries like in Wisconsin and Michigan in particular. I mean, the one poll in Michigan had El Sayed up by 20 points. He barely won by a point. Francesca Hong, Wisconsin, was up by as many as 30 in a poll, 20 in many polls or more, and she lost by 3,000 votes. So you don't know, period. Now, before we get to our business today, there's a lot of business to get to. White House is aware of a suspected plague outbreak in Russia, and they're monitoring the situation after a young lab worker was killed and some 200 others forced into quarantine. Anyway, Daria Shipilova a 28-year-old researcher at an anti-plague research institute in Russia's eastern region, reportedly died after breaking a test tube containing the plague pathogen. Although Russian officials have refused to say whether or not she contracted the disease. Here we go again. God help us. Trump administration is aware of all this. They're monitoring all of this and assessing the situation. I mean, I'm getting more afraid of these. You know, this gain of function research has to stop. I mean, these bio labs have to stop. They're trying to weaponize, you know, bioweapons are real. You know, we've seen this in the past. And I'll never forget like sarin gas and all these other gases that have been used on people. We saw it in Iraq and Syria and elsewhere. But anyway, this individual was hospitalized with symptoms of severe pneumonia, placed on a ventilator, then died Thursday. Linda, your favorite disease, COVID, apparently is back in big support. I wonder when I had, you know, a little bit of laryngitis, you know, 2 weeks ago. I wonder if I might have. I don't know if I had it or not. I'm not testing myself again, ever. I'm just not doing it. Although I probably, you know, if it's as bad as it was COVID 1.0, which was the alpha strain, I might test myself if people are dying from it. But now it's basically become a cold. I don't even think you need Paxlovid anymore. I really don't. That's my opinion. Well, I'm not telling you what to do, meaning this audience, I'm not a doctor. I'm not going to play one on radio. Anyway, this is sad that I have to report this news, that the next census that determines America's political representation, billions of dollars in federal funding, will take place after Donald Trump leaves the White House. But his administration is moving now to leave his mark on the count, and former Census Bureau officials and advocates are critical of the president and are cautioning that some of the changes being put into place now by the agency could be difficult for a future administration to reverse in time for the 2030 census count, particularly Trump's attempts to remove undocumented immigrants from the total count. Well, why would they be counted when they're not supposed to be here in the first place? And the fact that they are counted tells me that we've had nothing but institutionalized corruption. Based on those counts, congressional districts are manufactured. How many districts you'd likely lose in California alone if, in fact, they didn't count Gavin Newsom's, you know, communist California and all the illegals in that state and all the benefits that we're now learning that they were hiding, that they've been giving illegals in that state? By the way, Europe is in a precipitous decline. We've been telling you that. And finally, somebody standing up to Great Britain, and they should. The U.S. now has removed B-1 bombers from a UK airbase because these idiots in Great Britain released these suspected terrorists. And anyway, so this happened at concerns reignited after this initial suspected terrorist plot. And the Royal Air Force, Fairford's base security, was called into question last week. Five British nationals arrested on suspicion of planning a terrorist attack near the airbase, which has been used by the U.S. military to launch strikes throughout the conflict in Iran, although Great Britain has been of no help, nor have most of our NATO allies, nor has France been of any help. You know, it's amazing that the people that believe in a strong national defense in terms of Europe tend to be the former Eastern Bloc countries, not Western Europe. Western Europe is, it's disintegrating before our eyes. With it, Western civilization. And what do I mean by that? When you adopt radical socialism and radical climate alarmism to the tune that you're even allowing yourself to become dependent on, you know, quote, your arch rival, Russia, for so much of your energy needs. That's why Donald Trump gave Angela Merkel in his first term the white flag of surrender. She does this multi-billion dollar massive natural gas deal, energy deal with Vladimir Putin. I'm like, yeah, okay, and he can turn off the spigot anytime he wants, and that he's in control of the lifeblood of your economy. How stupid can you be? And Europe does have natural resources where they don't need to be as dependent, but, I mean, they're just so stupid. It's unbelievable. So I'm glad America decided to do that in a big way. You know, we talked about this a little bit last week, and I'm going to bring it up now. Before I get into all the political news and the election in 29 days. So everybody's been talking.

these sexual misconduct claims apparently and don't end up being investigated. A mere 13% result in an accused student or staffer getting expelled or dismissed, according to a new report that came out, that analysis by USA Today. But it's an even bigger, it's a bigger issue than that. And I'm just telling everybody out there that it's too early to rush to judgment. Let me put it that way. There are things that bother me on both sides of the case. The fact that it happened, I find despicable. Let me start there. And by that, consensual or not consensual, the way that people conduct themselves, and this is one of the problems I have with institutions of higher learning now and woke colleges now, and it just is frustrating to me. More kids graduate with zero life skills and they end up going to college, spending 4 years hanging out at frat houses and sorority houses and more time socializing, going to football games and getting Adam shift faced on weekends and spending very little time in the classroom. Or if they are in the classroom, the standards are not particularly high for them. You know, I'm mad that Kathy Hochul has appointed the, you know, get Trump Attorney General Letitia James to investigate this case when she has already come out with an opinion on this case. I find that really, really disturbing. Because she's commented publicly on what she already thinks happened without even having the facts of the case before her. And I urge all of you in this audience, look, we got Duke Lacrosse right. We got Richard Jewell right on this show when I was a local radio host. We got Michael Brown, Ferguson, Missouri, right. We got Freddie Gray in Baltimore, right. We got UVA, right. We knew that there would be eyewitness testimony down in the case, Trayvon Martin and the George Zimmerman case. We got the Russia hoax right. We got FISA warrants right. We got Hillary's dirty disinformation Russian dossier right. We got Hillary's servers right, where so many in the media get things wrong, again, because they rush to judgment. I did notice the Cornell president says the university must do better on the handling of sexual assault allegations. And there's just there's too many questions that I have here. And I'm going to quote Jonathan Turley. I happen to be very fond of Jonathan Turley because he's very smart. And he talked about the seven men drugged and gang raping the 20-year-old woman, as people are describing this. And he said that verdict in this case, that was said by AOC. And she's drawing this chorus of other people pronouncing the guilt of these Cornell students. There's too many inconsistencies here. Not a single witness has testified under oath publicly, and not a single charge has been brought against any of these seven. However, if it's Letitia James with a bias, I can guarantee you that's probably not far behind. And he said, I want to be clear, Ocasio-Cortez says, I want to be clear, the culture of rape, sexual assault, pedophilia is protected in elite institutions across the U.S., including Cornell University in this instance, and it has to stop. Well, she seemed to like Cornell when they were protesting against Israel, etc. But we have been here before. You might recall the Duke Lacrosse case. The reason I ended up getting that case right, I'm going to tell you exactly why. And the reason I got the Michael Brown case, Ferguson, Missouri case right, in the case of Duke Lacrosse, I met with some of the families. I met with the parents. I met with some of the kids. I knew that there was exculpatory evidence coming. In the case of Michael Brown, I was told by so many different law enforcement sources that there were many, you know, witnesses, eyewitnesses that corroborated Officer Darren Wilson's story. That's how we got that right. And the same thing in Baltimore and Freddie Gray. You know, the problem starting out, and Jonathan Turley captured this, is the facts did not fit the allegations, and there was a total lack of forensic evidence to support the claim in, for example, Duke Lacrosse. And then you might recall just a couple of years ago, I guess now, but the woman involved in the Duke Lacrosse case admitted she had flat out lied. Remember, this idiot Nifong, you know, was disbarred from and Magnum, who is still not prosecutor for lying about the students, later went to jail for murder. But all the politicians, the pundits and the professors there rushed to judgment, and they half ruined those kids' lives. They didn't care. And conflicts in the testimony in this,
you know,

0: as in the Cornell case, doesn't mean that there was no rape here. Indeed, there are, you know, there's a stranger case, you know, or a stronger case than Duke Lacrosse. I think that Jonathan Turley is right on that. Now, here are the allegations that she was propositioned, this young woman, to have a threesome and was incapable of consenting. And she claimed she was pressured into snorting ketamine, which is a drug she'd never done before. And then she claims the two fraternity brothers began engaging in sexual acts with her without her consent, including forced oral sex and vaginal intercourse, et cetera, et cetera. She alleges that all of this happened again in another room, and then claimed that she was slapped, you know, multiple times, resulting in bruising, and claims unwanted kissing and groping, et cetera. And the complaint alleged that there was a message sent at approximately 1:42 into the fraternity's Snapchat group, which is called Chi Phi Actives, in which active fraternity members are present, and, you know, using a vernacular term that there was this opportunity. I won't use the street vernacular, referring to Jane Doe. And she says that multiple others entered the room at that point, and she hid her naked body under the covers. And one of the fraternity members poured a line of ketamine onto, you know, his private parts and commanded she snorted and all of this. I mean, there's a lot going on here. And then she, you know, then there's, you know, talk about, but I haven't seen it. It wasn't in the complaint, that other text messages went out to the guys saying, well, I didn't mind that part of it. I just wish it didn't get as big as it did. I don't know. And that's what I'm going to here to tell you. I don't know. And I'm urging people to withhold judgment until more facts are out there. I don't like it either way. I'll tell you that part. Listen, what have I always said? If you find your purpose in life, what God, the talent God gave you, that is the ultimate in life. 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
1: 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Hannity is on right now. 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
2: Verity is top at the box office. The film starring Anne Hathaway earned over $32 million in its weekend debut. Resident Evil remained in second place with $12.5 million. The New Orleans Saints will host the Atlanta Falcons as week four of the NFL season wraps up. The game marks the 20th anniversary of the first game back at the Superdome after Hurricane Katrina. Both teams enter the contest with a record of 1-2. Kickoff set for 8:15 p.m. Eastern. A U.S. Marine under arrest in Japan on suspicion of robbing and killing a woman in Okinawa. Japanese authorities say 20-year-old Lance Corporal Devin Ballard is accused of suffocating the 39-year-old woman at a hotel early Saturday and stealing her wallet and backpack. Japan has filed a formal protest with the United States, while the Marine Corps says it's cooperating with the investigation.
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3: Expressways crash-free among the delays. I-4 eastbound Osceola to 535, 408 to Colonial. I-4 westbound delays Princeton to Colonial, Sand Lake to Central Florida Parkway. A crash Colonial at Hiawassee. A crash Chuliota at Colonial. A crash Garland at Amelia. From the WDBO Traffic Center, I'm Rito Grant.
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0: All right, what have I been saying about the polls this year? I say, don't trust them. I've never seen worse polling in my entire life. 29 days until the single most important midterm. You can shock the world. 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And that would shock the world. Wouldn't it be great to see angry liberals for a long time? Anyway, we'll get to your calls coming up. Also, why are they going after attorneys generals around the country? And much, much more. 800-941-SHAWN is our number as we continue.
4: 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Orlando's news, weather, and traffic starts now.
2: Good afternoon. 3:30 here at WDBO. Our top story. Officials believe that Fly Dubai co-pilot accused of stabbing his captain and trying to seize control of an Israeli-bound plane acted alone. Passenger Zvika Mainz says the co-pilot was subdued by others on the plane.
12: You're telling them, kill me, kill me. because he didn't succeed of his mission to kill us.
2: U.S. officials telling NBC that the investigation into Wednesday's midair attack is still in its early stages. Emirati authorities who are leading the investigation said Saturday that the co-pilot attacked the captain with a crash axe in an attempted terrorist attack. Authorities have not officially released the suspect's identity, but multiple news outlets have named him as an Omani citizen.
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15: I'm Channel 9 Eyewitness News meteorologist David Heckard. Coming up, tracking even higher rain and storm chances for your Tuesday, and the latest on how much longer this active weather pattern will last.
2: I'm Laurel Lee, 91 degrees, cloudy right now in Orlando. Continuing our team coverage, a strong El Nino has meant fewer Atlantic hurricanes, but can also mean more storms in the winter. Senior forecaster Paul Close with the National Weather Service Tampa Bay office says El Nino often pushes the winter jet stream closer to Florida.
16: Most winters is further north. It's down over the northern Gulf, across Florida. And with that, the storm track ends up shifting further south. We end up with more rain and more severe weather.
2: Close says historic El Nino events have more than doubled rainfall amounts in Florida to compare to La Nina and or neutral winters. That can also increase the risk of tornadoes. A source tells ABC that vigilance is high for U.S. service members stationed in Europe after the incident at a Royal Air Force base near the U.K. U.S. assets were stationed at RAF Fairford, but over the weekend, the Pentagon decided to pull B-1 bombers from the base. ABC's Louis Martinez says it means that bombers will need more time getting to the Mideast from the U.S.
17: There's going to be longer flight times for these strategic bombers in case they are needed again. B-1 bombers have been used. They've flown from their bases in Texas and from South Dakota to carry out missions inside the Middle East over the last year. But potentially when you fly them out of Fairford, as happened on Sunday, what you end up with is a much longer flight distance, more multiple refuelings in order to get there and back.
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3: Scattered showers and thunderstorms continuing this evening and into the overnight. Temperatures down in the mid-70s. For your Tuesday, higher coverage of rain and storms anticipated. Heavy rainfall will be possible. Temperatures only climbing in the mid-80s. And more active weather as we head into Wednesday with periods of rain and storms. Highs making it into the low 80s. From Channel 9 Eyewitness News, I'm meteorologist David Heckard.
1: 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Triple Team Traffic.
5: Expressways crash-free. Delays I-4 eastbound Osceola to 535. The 408 to Colonial. I-4 westbound delays par to Colonial. Sand Lake to Central Florida Parkway. 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From the WDBO Traffic Center, I'm Rito Grant.
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0: 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It should be your oasis. Donald Trump, now we'll get into this more at the top of the next hour. He's saying polls don't account for one thing. They don't. Now, there are people that would like to disincentivize, deflate your optimism, your belief that somehow we can defy historical trends and win this midterm election. I am telling you, we can win this midterm election. I don't know how to say it any other way. But for that to happen, it's going to take everybody to get out and vote. Now, if you voted in 2024 and you don't want these radicals getting in power with their insane agenda, well, you're going to have to do your part. It's not going to happen automatically. And then otherwise, we're going to be undoing the damage. I'm not going away. You know, look, I had 4 years of Biden-Harris Mayorkas. It sucked. We're still cleaning up the mess that they left this country. But with that said, you know, you don't leave the fight, but you can prevent a disaster from happening. And the way you prevent it is doing your part. That's all I'm asking you to do. And if everybody votes, you can do it. There's not one Republican that is supporting this insane, you know, DSA agenda. Not a single one. I don't know one Republican that wants to eliminate the Senate. Not one Republican that doesn't want you to choose presidents. Not one Republican that wants to pack the courts. I don't know one that voted, well, maybe two, voted against the largest tax cut in American history. But every Republican doesn't think we're an undertaxed nation. They think we're overtaxed, rightly so. There's not one Republican that wants amnesty for illegals and to abolish borders and abolish ICE and to end all deportation. Not one. There's not one Republican that wants to defund the Department of War. Not a single one. There's not one Republican that wants to eliminate cash bail, abolish prisons, and abolish the police. There's not one Republican that believes in the very definition of socialism, which is public ownership of corporations. Not one Republican wants a wealth tax or feels that they have a right to punish success and to remove liberty and freedom and a meritocracy where you take your God-given talents as high as you want to take them. Not one. They don't want a wealth tax, and they don't want a phony promise of cradle to grave, womb to the tomb. Everything is going to be covered by government. Not one. And I'm just telling you, this is what the Democrats are pushing. You know, if you do that, then, you know, we're going to forget the fact that Hispanic and African-American poverty now is at an all-time low and that incomes for the lowest 25% rose to the highest level ever in this term of Donald Trump. Median income rose to its highest level ever, $87,600. Over 80 records in the stock market that have been set, you know, or the fact that the president literally closed the border and with it designated a lot of these Latin American cartels as terrorist groups, and then had the Fentanyl Act that he signed into law, the HALT Fentanyl Act, or that we've had the lowest murder rate last year than we ever had in the history of this country. And it's going even lower this year. And that includes murder lowest rate, violent crime lowest rates, rapes down to its lowest rate, and going down even more this year from last year's records. 10 out of the 10 most wanted FBI fugitives caught, getting rid of DEI insanity in the country. You know, all of this is going to come to a screeching halt. Democrats are only going to focus on impeachment, impeachment. I hate Trump. I hate Trump more than you hate Trump. There's going to be a contest. I don't know what these people are going to do in 2.5 years when Trump isn't around to hate anymore. I guess they'll still just keep hating him anyway, blaming him anyway. The largest domestic oil and gas production we hit last year, and we're hitting new highs this year. Millions of acres open for oil, gas, and coal, not only exploration, but production. The president, you know, looking to build peace. We don't have a nuclear-armed Iran that will hand off to our kids and our grandkids. The largest deregulation movement in the history of the country. You know, the president now working on, again, not only the largest tax cuts in history, no tax on tips, no tax on overtime, no tax on Social Security. That's, you know, promises made, promises kept. You know, J.D. Vance told me last week, $19 trillion in committed monies for manufacturing in the country. I mean, this is real. And this is happening. Who do you want in power? You know, because that's on the ballot in 29 days. It's all happening in 29 days. And we'll end up getting the government we deserve. And you'll say, well, I don't deserve it, Hannity. I'm going out and vote. Well, try to, you know, get your friends, your neighbors, your family, your coworkers. And maybe not everybody's happy with everything that the president's done. That's possible. Maybe everybody's not happy with everything your congressman or congresswoman has done. That's legitimate. I have plenty of criticisms for plenty of Republican congressmen and senators. However, none of them are supporting this insanity. And you don't let these polls impact you at all. By the way, a little Republican infighting. Ted Cruz, I noticed, firing back at J.D. Vance for suggesting he's already gearing up for a 2028 bid. Blasting the VP as insecure. Vance, you know, my experience, people engage in political bomb throwing when they're feeling insecure. Do I think Ted Cruz is maybe gearing up? Maybe. I don't know for sure, but I would not be surprised. But we'll see what happens. Anyway, I noticed that the Secretary of War, Pete Hegseth, has ordered commanders to set aside a day this month for troops to register, request absentee ballots, and to vote, which, by the way, we should go out of our way to help these military men and women that are serving abroad to vote as much as we can. They're serving our country. They have as much as at stake in this as anybody. Pollster Lee Carter says polls say Democrats could swamp Republicans. She says, as a pollster, I have a question. You know, and she cites the headlines. A blue wave is coming. A blue tsunami is coming. Democrats may want to stop ordering yard signs and start ordering life jackets. I get it. But and she says, yeah, there are plenty of polls that are good for Democrats. But most of these polls, to be very, very blunt, are not people that have ever polled anything involving Donald Trump well, ever, in the last three presidential election cycles. And, you know, if you look at President Trump's approval rating, okay, you could say, like most presidents at this point in their term, they struggle a little bit. I don't think that it doesn't matter. I don't think MAGA voters are going anywhere. I think the question is, will they be motivated enough and understand the moment? This is an inflection point for the country. This, you know, what do you want to hear on election night or the next day or the next or early in the morning when you hear the words Fox News can project? What, How do you want that sentence to end? Because it could end, you know, one of, I guess, three ways. One is the Democrats have taken control of the House and Senate. It could end with that the Democrats have taken over one House and not the other. Not, you know, the Republicans will maintain control of the Senate. Or Republicans have shocked the world. You know, Democrats, by the way, are so desperate. You know, they've now poured over $3 million because the campaign of this guy, Troy Jackson, is just disintegrating. Notice Abdul El Sayed is on with Martha McCallum. We'll have Martha on tonight. And this guy's just slick is what I see. Just slick. You can't justify who El Sayed is. I'm going to get into this later today. I'll tell you more about it tonight on the show. But, you know, I think some races are going to be hard to win. I think Steve Hilton has an uphill fight in California because so many people have left California. I'm beginning to wonder if, you know, some of the people in a state like Texas aren't influenced by the fact that so many Californians have packed up and they've gone to Texas. Remember, we were chronicling for a long time the cost of a U-Haul. If you take it to California to Texas, you know, the average price at the time we were doing the story was about $2,500 one way to Texas. But if you took a U-Haul from Texas to California, you were basically doing U-Haul a favor. And you can get it for like $300 or $400 in the other direction because so many people were only coming one way. And so it's better that U-Haul gets some money for the drive back. And that's why it was so cheap. Pretty amazing. Now you got this radical left. And, you know, they're all now trying to change. You got Telefrico. You know, this guy can't make up his mind. He's been trying to run away from six genders and God is non-binary and biological men playing women's sports. There's a New York Post article that Telefrico held a New York City fundraiser hosted by leaders of a group that supports gender surgery and transition drugs for minors. I'm reading directly from the New York Post. Weeks after insisting that he opposes these controversial practices. Anyway, September 8th, Fox News interview, the Democratic state legislator facing Republican Texas attorney Ken Paxton in this important race in Texas. And the 37-year-old claimed he's been consistent on the issue, even though we have played him on both sides of the issues. Then he goes to this fundraiser in later September. This was, what was the date of this? The date was September 29th. I mean, just last week. And the reception's host included Morgan Cox. I don't know who the hell that is, who sits on the HRC board of directors. That's the name of this group. And anyway, and another guy who serves as their foundation board of directors and former U.S. ambassador to Spain, who sits on both these boards. Anyway, they are the nation's largest LGBTQ political lobbying group. And in a guide published by their foundation, the organization notes that puberty blocking drugs can be given to adolescents and that some trans youth may benefit from gender-affirming surgery, which is rarely an option under the age of 17. This is insane. I mean, if you can't buy a beer at 17, you ought not be able to do this operation at 17. It's really that simple. It's not that difficult. Not that hard. But this is now what we're living through. Look, the Democrats cannot be honest and run any longer on the DSA platform. And the reason is the polling is not showing that it's doing well. All right. So where did they get their marching orders from? That's where they got them from, AOC. What did AOC tell them? That, no, that's woke 1.0 crazy. I didn't believe what I was saying. Now, if you believe that, then you're believing the big lie. You know, she was telling the truth in the beginning. You know, Bernie Sanders, oh, nobody wants to defund the police. It's right on the DSA website. He knows it's on the website. At some point, it's going to be scrubbed from that website. It's only a matter of when. I thought it probably would have happened by now. So, okay, then you see all these candidates from Abdul El Sayed. Oh, Hassan Piker is some, what does he call him, Linda, some podcaster, some blogger. What is he? What Jason?
1: Some streamer
0: said
1: from California.
0: The streamer from California.
1: Let's stop talking about streamer, this guy.
0: The streamer from California was invited on the campaign trail by Abdul El-Sayed himself, according to Hassan Piker. Now, either you believe that or you don't believe that. And then Tellerico is trying to say he doesn't believe in six genders anyway. I guess my math was wrong. You know, but he makes all of these decisions on biblical grounds. Well, the Bible says God created man and woman. It doesn't talk anything about six genders or that God is non-binary. It does say in the Bible, although he says he's a Christian that hates Christians on top of every other weird position he has. You know, look, people in Texas, you better wake up because Democrats are pouring hundreds of millions of dollars to fill the airwaves with garbage in Texas, just like they're trying to help El-Sayed and just like they're trying to help every other radical in the country. All right. I don't know where the time flies by. 800-941-SHAWN if you want to be a part of the program. You're not going to believe this. Let's say if your phone rings and it's your bank or you think it's your bank, they know your name, your address, the last four digits of your Social Security number. And you think, oh, well, it must be my bank. They have all that information. If you think that, you're making a big mistake. Chances are it's not your bank. Chances are it's a scammer that bought your information probably for about $2 from a data broker or one of these people search sites. 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
2: Cornell University President Michael Kotlikoff speaking out publicly for the first time since the rape investigation involving a fraternity at the Ivy League school was reopened. In a statement over the weekend, he said in part, quote, "What happened to Jane Doe in 2024 is deeply disturbing and will weigh heavily on our community for years to come." The Southwestern Gulf is being closely watched by forecasters. A lower pressure system in the region now has a 50% chance of tropical storm development. The National Hurricane Center in Miami says a depression could form over the next few days as it tracks northeast toward Florida. President Trump is paying a visit to Nebraska today, with the midterm elections just 1 month away. He's slated to speak to support at a rally at Grand Island, where he'll appear alongside Republican Senator Pete Ricketts as he campaigns for re-election.
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5: Expressways crash-free among your delays. I-4 eastbound Osceola to 535. The 408 to Colonial. I-4 westbound delays par to Colonial. Sand Lake to Central Florida Parkway. 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
7: 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Orlando's news, weather, and traffic starts now.
8: Good afternoon. 4 o'clock here at WDBO. Our top story, the president and vice president are rallying voters in usually Republican-friendly states. Fox's Jared Halpern has more from the White House.
9: President Trump flies to Nebraska for a rally alongside Republican Senator Pete Ricketts, who is facing a surprisingly close race against independent challenger Dan Osborne. Vice President J.D. Vance is making his way to Alaska to stump for Republican Dan Sullivan.
10: A really great guy, a Marine Corps veteran, and just somebody we really need to keep in the United States Senate.
9: Polling shows Sullivan in toss-up territory against former Democratic Congresswoman Mary Peltola. President Trump is also expected to campaign this week in Texas and upstate New York. At the White House, Jared Halpern, Fox News.
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12: I'm Channel 9 Eyewitness News meteorologist David Heckard. Coming up, tracking even higher rain and storm chances for your Tuesday, and the latest on how much longer this active weather pattern will last.
8: I'm Laurel Lee. It's 88 degrees, cloudy right now in Orlando. 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
13: 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Early in-person voting in Florida will be underway by October 24th. Election Day is November 3rd. Florida is picking a new governor this year. In Miami, Eben Brown, Fox News.
8: The National Hurricane Center is keeping a close eye on a system brewing in the southwestern Gulf.
12: We are monitoring a potential system now in the Bay of Campeche. This has now been designated Invest 92L by the National Hurricane Center. Not doing much here today, but it is forecast to organize a little bit more as we head towards midweek. In fact, the Hurricane Center now giving this an 80% chance development. So this will likely become a tropical depression or tropical storm later this week. The question mark is going to be how strong does it develop and its exact track. It will be battling some wind shear as it lifts its way northward. In fact, some computer models have the system falling apart. Others intensify it further as it works its way towards the northern Gulf Coast. At this point, looks like the biggest concerns will be in the northern Gulf Coast area along the I-10 corridor, say from the western panhandle through the New Orleans area. They could be seeing a system as we get into the weekend. For us here locally, we're going to monitor this due to its exact location, and we could be talking about increased rain and storm chances depending on the exact track of the system. We'll be monitoring it all here in Severe Weather Center 9. From Channel 9 Eyewitness News, I'm meteorologist David Heckard.
8: Protests across France spiraling into damaging riots as students and school staffers rally against classroom conditions and funding issues. Here's Stephanie Bennett.
14: Between 400 and 500 high schools across France were closed today. That's roughly 1 in 8. Student unions are calling for an even larger day of national demonstrations tomorrow. Now, the protests, they began last week over teacher shortages, overcrowded classrooms, deteriorating buildings, long school days, proposed budget cuts, and inequality. Demonstrations, they started off peacefully, but they definitely took a violent turn. Riot police clashing with students and teachers using tear gas while students used fireworks. Around 5,000 people, mostly teenagers, have been arrested since last week. Vehicles and buildings have been set on fire, and property damage, that's estimated in the tens of millions.
8: Hundreds of students and officers have also been injured. For now, many schools have switched to online learning. Data center developers are on a PR offensive trying to improve their image in Texas, Jennifer Kuiper reports.
15: The public relations pushback does not appear to be swaying their opponents, who put a spotlight on their use of natural resources. Jet Parker with the group Save Rural Texas.
16: Our charming small Texas towns, surrounded by beautiful, expansive open land, is falling victim to these water-hungry facilities.
15: Parker says these facilities will dramatically change states for the worse.
16: We are in a race with China, I get that, but they've got about 470. We have over 5,000 in the United States.
15: A new report shows that data center companies in Texas alone have donated or invested more than $343 million across the state. I'm Jennifer Kuiper.
8: A U.S. Marine under arrest in Japan on suspicion of robbing and killing a woman in Okinawa. Here's Dana Griffin.
17: The case drawing a forceful response from Japan's government. The prime minister calling the incident extremely brutal and vicious. The Ministry of Defense saying, we are deeply outraged and have lodged a strong protest with the U.S. side and have made a firm demand for stricter discipline.
8: Japanese authorities say 20-year-old Lance Corporal Devin Ballard is accused of suffocating the 39-year-old woman at a hotel early Saturday, stealing her wallet and backpack. Police arrested Ballard after investigators say surveillance video showed the man entering the hotel with the woman and later leaving alone. The Marine Corps says Ballard is assigned to the 3rd Marine Expeditionary Force and remains in Japanese custody. Japan has filed a formal protest with the United States, while the Marine Corps says it's cooperating with the investigation. WDBO Pays Your Bills is back. Your next chance to win coming up at 5 p.m. Download our app now so you're ready to win $1,000. 404 here at WDBO.
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12: Scattered showers and thunderstorms continuing this evening and into the overnight. Temperatures down in the mid-70s. For your Tuesday, higher coverage of rain and storms anticipated. Heavy rainfall will be possible. Temperatures only climbing in the mid-80s. And more active weather as we head into Wednesday with periods of rain and storms. Highs making it into the low 80s. From Channel 9 Eyewitness News, I'm meteorologist David Heckard.
7: 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Triple Team Traffic.
21: Expressways crash-free, delays I-4 eastbound, Osceola to 535 from the 408 to Colonial, I-4 westbound delays, Parr to Colonial, Sand Lake to Central Florida Parkway, a crash along Colonial at Chuliota. Refresh Computers is your personal IT department. 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From the WDBO Traffic Center, I'm Rito Grant.
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23: All right, thanks, Scott Shannon. Hour two, Sean Hannity Show, toll-free. It's 800-941-SEAN if you want to be a part of the program. So we're 29 days till the all-important midterm elections. We've had the worst polling in the primaries I've ever seen in my lifetime. Francesca Hong was supposed to win by as many as 30 points, anywhere between 20 and 30 points. El Sayed up to 20 points. In the case of Francesca Hong, she lost by 3,000 votes. And Abdul El Sayed barely hung on by a point in his race in Michigan. We are following the following states: Michigan, Texas, Ohio, Kansas, Minnesota is now in play, Iowa, Alaska, Maine, New Hampshire, North Carolina, Georgia, and we're following it all. Now, the polling has been atrocious, and what I've been telling people, all of those of you listening, is don't pay attention to the polls because you can't trust them. Anyway, with that said, I mean, we have Robert Cahaley of Trafalgar. You have Matt Towery, Insider Advantage. You have John McLaughlin, McLaughlin and Associates. Rasmussen, to a certain extent, have done a pretty good job of nailing Donald Trump polling. The rest of them, they've been atrocious. What they usually do is at this time, you know, 29 days out of an election, you're going to read every bad poll you can possibly read. And I think the reason is they want to deflate people's incentive. They either like to create over exuberance and a false sense of confidence, or they want to deflate people's motivation. What's the point of voting? This race is gone. Just look at the polls. Well, you can't say that in this year, frankly, or any year. So, but with that said, it is a good idea to look at what Republicans, what the president should be messaging in these last 29 days. Anyway, Matt Towery of Insider Advantage is with us. John McLaughlin is with us. By the way, Matt has a new book out, The Honoring of Ignorance. We have a link on Hannity.com. And welcome both of you to the program. Thanks for being with us.
24: Thank you, Sean. You.
23: Matt, anything I'm saying about the polling in this cycle and in past cycles that's wrong?
25: No. I mean, one of the things is John doesn't get enough credit because he's also the president's pollster. So sometimes we don't include him because people will say, oh, well, he's biased. Well, he's not biased. He's just accurate. But that's why he's the president's pollster. We've all done a pretty good job, and I think we're going to do a good job this year. I want to point out something that's going on, though, Sean. We are seeing these polls, an avalanche of polls, showing Democrats are crushing Republicans all over the place, and now the governor's races look like they're all going Democratic. There are a couple of things. First of all, most of these polls are always off and skewed to the side of the Democrats. We know that by large percentage points. The second thing we're seeing, and I'd be interested to see if John's getting the same thing, we're seeing the highest voter intensity, the most enthusiastic voters among seniors, and I've not seen that in a long time at this level. They're voting Republican. The least enthusiastic are young people who are supposedly going to go in there and, you know, tear everything apart and put the Democrats in the office. So when you start re-weighting for that, and by the way, independent voters who are going Democrat this year a little more, they're not enthusiastic about voting either. So if you re-weight these polls based on who's actually going to come to the polls themselves and vote, you're going to see the Republicans being a lot closer than these polls are showing. I mean, we're following House districts, like a little House district in Florida, HD 60, and Georgia Senate 48. These are 50-50 races, and we're going to sit there and see what the party does. How do they turn people out for their races? Because it's that local level that also drives the Senate races and the gubernatorial races.
23: Let's get your broad overview, John McLaughlin.
1: Sean, I think you hit the nail on the head when you said that, you know, in a way that these manufactured polls by the mainstream media, they try to suppress our vote. So, like, when I see the Real Clear Politics average, I end up looking for insider advantage. I look for Matt's surveys. I look for Robert's surveys. I look for the other ones. I mean, there's a poll that came out yesterday, you know, at CBS News. They did with YouGov. YouGov, they don't even print, like, who they voted for president in 24. They have 2,166 adults. Adults. They could be illegal immigrants. They're not even registered voters. They don't even screen for likely voters. They, you know, so they basically, normally YouGov, when they print an online survey, has only, the last time they printed it, was only 38% Trump voters. We got 50. We got 50%. And you're seeing, like, the New York Times, they'll have when they printed the Trump voters, they had in Texas, they had the Trump voters up 7 over Harris voters as a demographic. Trump won the state by 14. So you're seeing the same thing that we saw when they had the Hillary lock and the Biden blue wave. And that race was only decided by 44,000 votes in 3 states. And then the 2024 election was supposed to be Kamala Harris. So, you know, fortunately for me, Donald Trump's made me look good all these years with his polling, and he's got good advice from a lot of good people. But you know, he won, and he won decisively last election in spite of the polls. I mean, they were trying to suppress our vote. You get this now where they're trying to basically try to stop contributions to Republicans by saying they're down, and they're directing money to, when you look at the map of these closed states, I don't think we're going to lose Alaska, like Matt said. I don't think we're going to lose Iowa or Ohio, or, and the Republicans are pulling money out of North Carolina and Georgia, which is unheard of. I did the polling in North Carolina 3 times in a row for Donald Trump. We won it 3 times in a row. I go back to having worked for Senator Helms, Senator Faircloth in that state. We should not be pulling out of North Carolina. We should not be pulling out of Georgia. I worked for Doug Collins there, Governor Deal. I mean, but right now they are, to try to save some states that should be reliably red. And we should win Ohio. We should win Nebraska. We should win Kansas. They shouldn't be in play. But right now they've got, when you look at these rating services, they've got 9 pure toss-up Senate races, and you got another 5 that are leaners. And I agree with you, Sean. Minnesota's in play. It's a dead-even race. I know for a fact from my own Super PAC polling that Michigan's a dead-even race, 49-49. Should not be a dead-even race, but it is, so we've got to win that one. So it's a very close election, and you got 29 days to go, and people are getting focused, and we're seeing the difference.
23: Matt Towery, let's go through the states that we're talking about. Michigan, Texas, Ohio, Kansas, Minnesota, Iowa, Alaska, Maine, New Hampshire, North Carolina, and Georgia. What do you see?
25: Well, to John's point, Michigan is basically a tied race now. Now, just think about this. 3 weeks to the midterm convention out in Dallas, all these polls had down 6, 7, 8 points. Now, all of a sudden, the good polls have basically tied. So, in other words, they're all compressing, and the Republicans are coming up. Ohio is the same way. Obviously, we were the ones who had the poll out in Minnesota. That's going to be a new frontier for us. We haven't had that in quite some time.
23: Well, same with New Hampshire, right, Matt?
25: It's just come out.
2: I think we're losing Matt. All right, let's go to John. John, I'll let you run through the races, and what do you see?
1: I agree with Matt that the Republicans, as they focus on these races, the Republicans are pulling from what the media polls had us behind to like dead even or within the margin of error. And you got 29 days to go. As the Republicans contrast with what the Democrats stand for, raising taxes, that's the leading affordability issue. They're going to raise taxes, they're increase spending, they're increase waste, they're going to have the government.

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2: Expressways crash-free, delays I-4 eastbound Osceola to 535, the 408 to Colonial, I-4 westbound delays, Parr to Colonial, Sand Lake to Central Florida Parkway, still dealing with a crash along Colonial at Chuliota. This report, a service of Fox 1. Stream midterm election coverage live on Fox 1. 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From the WDBO Traffic Center, I'm Rito Grant.
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3: A West Central Florida woman is celebrating a life-changing Florida lottery win. Mercedes Nunez claimed a $5 million top prize from the 200 times the cash scratch-off game. The 34-year-old chose a lump sum payment of nearly $2.8 million. A 22-year-old man is dead after a drowning accident in Marion County. It happened at Gator Joe's Beach Bar and Grill in Lake Weir. Witnesses say the man went into the water to swim, got tired, and slipped below the surface. People nearby brought him to shore and called 911, but the man was later pronounced dead at the hospital. Former White House Press Secretary Caroline Leavitt is joining Fox News as a contributor. She follows in the footsteps of other former press secretaries like Jen Psaki, who moved on to cable news following their time in the position. Leavitt stepped down from the role in August, not long after returning from maternity leave.
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11: Post Republican or a big government socialist Democrat, all of a sudden the Republican went out 13 points. Well, last month it closed to within 7 points, 47-40. This month it's closed where the Republicans ahead, but 45-41. The Republicans have missed an opportunity with the midterm convention to actually create a scorecard and get the Democrats back on defense. In fact, when you look at, when they're looking at, unpopular leaders, I mean, Chuck Schumer, he was 46 unfavorable last month, 29 favorable. This month nationwide, he's 32 and 42. I mean, a little push, Donald Trump could push him over 50%. This guy is going to be the leader of the Democrats in the Senate. I know in my home state of New York, Schumer has a 65% unfavorable rating. And in New York, where they have a socialist mayor who wants to, he controls Kathy Hochul. She endorsed him, created him. Hochul now, is going to give him all the tax increases he wants on November 4th. He wants to raise property taxes, income taxes, lower the threshold for the death tax. He wants a corporate tax surcharge. They're going to get that. Plus, he's going to have a bonus for all New York City residents when he releases thousands of criminals when he shuts down Rikers Island. In New York State, Blakeman's within a few points of Kathy Hochul precisely because they know what socialism does. This, the outer boroughs and the city are afraid of their mayor, of what he's going to do once, you know, if Hochul gets reelected. That's why Blakeman's close right now. And don't even get me started on the anti-Semitism. But this is what they're bringing to the rest of the country. This is what El Sayed is. This is what Tallarico is. This is what all the Democrats will be doing in Congress if they're successful, take over the House and Senate.
4: All right. Exit question, and I need quick answers from both of you. Matt Towery, who will have control of the House and Senate if you have to predict? Here we are 29 days before this midterm.
12: I don't like predicting, as you know. So I'm going to say this. I'm going to say that if right now I were.
4: Are you going to punt? Don't punt.
12: I'm not going to punt. I'm going to say the Senate will stay with the Republicans. The House is very problematic, but that's for other reasons. But I do think that the Republicans have to get it one notch up to make sure they get the Senate.
4: Last word, John McLaughlin, predictions.
11: I believe the next 29 days will keep the Senate, and there's over 70 House races in contest, right? And, you know, being contested. There's 17 seats that are pure toss-ups. We have the possibility to hold the House. And those Senate races, and particularly some governor's upsets, could actually secure the House for us. So I think we'll win the Senate. And the question is, how close will it be to hold the House?
4: Well, I can tell you that there are enough people in this radio audience and my TV audience that if they all vote, no exceptions allowed, if everybody votes, there are enough votes here to turn this election on a dime in all 50 states. Appreciate it, Matt Towery, John McLaughlin. Thank you both. Now, you've heard me talking about the Sig Sauer P365. It is the number one selling concealed carry pistol in America. More people carrying firearms. 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Now, Sig Sauer has a 270-year history of precision craftsmanship, incredible reliability. 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We'll continue on the other side.

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1: I'm Laurel Lee. Our top story today, President Trump going to areas in the Midwest he won handily in 2024 to try to shore up support for Republican candidates running in the upcoming midterms. This comes as Trump's approval ratings are hitting record lows. The vice president is also campaigning and told reporters why it is important for him to go to Alaska.
2: I think it's just a reality of the politics of the state. They obviously have the kind of weird ranked choice voting system that I don't fully understand, but you know, I think that whether this was going to be a blue wave or a red wave year, you're going to have a competitive Senate race in Alaska. That's been true historically, and I suspect it's going to be true this year, too.
1: Dennis Haster, the Republican former Speaker of the House who went on to serve time behind bars, is dead at the age of 84. Jennifer Kuiper with more.
3: According to the Kendall County, Illinois coroner, Dennis Haster died over the weekend due to natural causes. In 2016, Haster became the highest-ranking elected U.S. official to ever serve a prison sentence. He was sentenced to 15 months after being convicted over hush money payments made to cover up his sexual abuse of teenage boys during his time as a high school wrestling coach. Then U.S. Attorney Zach Fardin told reporters after the sentence was announced,
4: Mr. Hastert's legend and legacy are gone, and in its place are a broken, humiliated man.
3: Hastert represented Illinois in Congress from 1987 to 2007. I'm Jennifer Kuiper.
1: A new CDC-led study shows most people with the flu stop isolating when they're still likely contagious. Sarah Lee Kessler reports.
5: The study says most people with flu end their isolation 4 days after symptoms begin when they're still at their most viral. Flu symptoms can hang on for a week, and the CDC says you should avoid being around others until symptoms have been improving for 24 hours without needing to take fever-reducing meds. I'm Sarah Lee Kessler.
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12: Scattered showers and thunderstorms continuing this evening and into the overnight. Temperatures down in the mid-70s. For your Tuesday, higher coverage of rain and storms anticipated. Heavy rainfall will be possible. Temperatures only climbing in the mid-80s. And more active weather as we head into Wednesday with periods of rain and storms. Highs making it into the low 80s. From Channel 9 Eyewitness News, I'm meteorologist David Heckard.
0: 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Triple Team Traffic.
13: A crash I-4 eastbound at Cayley already off to the right shoulder. Also delays along I-4 eastbound Osceola to 535, the 408 to Colonial. I-4 westbound delays Parr to Colonial, Sand Lake to Central Florida Parkway. 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From the WDBO Traffic Center, I'm Rito Grant.
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14: 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Hey, Linda, guess who I will be interviewing for my podcast immediately after this program today?
15: Who?
14: You don't know, do you?
15: I do not. Nobody tells me anything. I'm always the last to know.
14: I talk to you all the time. We talk. We talk this
15: weekend.
14: Clearly
15: not, because I don't know nothing about today.
14: Rom Rombo Deadfish Emmanuel. By the way, do you think he knows I call him that?
15: Yes, I do.
14: You do think he knows that?
15: Well, considering the fact that you screamed it down on a very large, huge convention center hallway, Rombo, as loud as you possibly could. Yeah, I think he has some idea. Yeah.
14: Now, he was on Meet the Press yesterday. I'm not sure if you saw any of it. And he's now saying that he's going to support Abdul El-Sayed. Now, he's saying that on the one hand. On the other hand, he's saying a lot of negative things about Democrats, which, you know, I will question him about. I'll question him about, you know, his time as mayor. He was mayor for 8 years in Chicago. But, you know, he's out there, you know, talking about the Democratic Party as if, you know, they're a mess, and they are a mess. And, you know, he said that the Democratic brand is crap. And it shouldn't just be about fighting Donald Trump. He's saying that the brand is weak. He's saying it's a bad idea to go after impeaching Donald Trump. He says the Democratic Socialists are non-Democrats. I'm like, okay, then why are you supporting Abdul El-Sayed? Because that's what he said also. Listen.
16: Well, let me ask you this, because given El-Sayed's position, given how you're saying how complex this issue is, will you endorse Abdul El-Sayed?
17: Yeah, it's a complex issue.
16: Will you endorse Abdul El-Sayed?
17: Look,
16: do you support him, given that position?
17: Yeah. We have massive disagreements. I support the Democratic Party. I support the Democratic candidate. I'll be going to Michigan again. I've been there repeatedly to help the gubernatorial candidate. I support the Democratic Party position because it happens to come up, as Supreme Court Justice Alito said. He's thinking about retiring. And I'm not playing around anymore with what they did under President Obama on the Supreme Court, or what this Supreme Court did giving President Trump a get out of jail card as it relates to all the corruption, which is why you're seeing this.
16: But just to be clear,
17: the Supreme Court, I just said it. I will support
16: Abdul El-Sayed?
17: My support's not important. I said yes.
14: Now, okay, just to let Rom Rombo know, give him a little preview of today's coming attractions, if he's listening, that this is Mike Rogers, who's running in Michigan against Abdul El-Sayed. You know, he is a guy that's criticizing breast cancer research, you know, on top of football, on top of every other dumb thing that he says, and on top of his best friend, Hassan Piker. Listen.
18: Breast cancer is the second leading cause of cancer death in women. One in eight women will be diagnosed with this disease during their lives. But Abdul El-Sayed blasted breast cancer patient advocates, saying increased funding for breast cancer research was disturbing because it benefited women with social power and privilege. What is wrong with Abdul El-Sayed? As a cancer survivor, Mike Rogers will stand with Michigan women.
14: Okay, well, this is going to be interesting. If that's the more moderate wing of the Democratic Party, then you know that this party is gone. All right, let's get to our busy phones. Eric in my free state of Florida. Eric, hi, how are you? Glad you called, sir.
19: Thank you, Sean, for taking the call. Congratulations on your 30-year anniversary. You've done a wonderful job over the last 30 years. I'd like to talk a little bit about Medicare for All.
14: By the way, thank you.
19: Oh, you're welcome.
14: Yeah, well, Medicare for All, yeah, which, you know, is going to cost trillions of dollars we can't afford.
19: Exactly. There are five bullet points that really have to be presented in unison anytime we talk about that. Medicare for All is going to cost $5 trillion, like you just said. And number two is the amount of spending is going to fuel inflation like crazy. Number three, we're going to have huge taxes in order to pay for this. And number four, it's terribly unfair to seniors who worked for 47 years from 18 to age 65 in order to earn Medicare benefits. And finally, the most important bullet point is Kristen Logan. She needs to become a household name. She's the Canadian cancer patient who waited 6 months to get an MRI scan while the Canadian government sent her pamphlets on how to kill herself. So Kristen is spelled with a K. I hope everyone becomes familiar, and maybe you could invite her on your show someday.
14: No, it's a great idea. I am familiar with the case, but that's not the only one. I mean, why do so many Canadians flock to America when they need care and they have a single payer plan? You know, why do the National Health Services in Great Britain, why is it such an unmitigated disaster? Because it doesn't work. And remember, as part of Medicare for All, they also want to get rid of private health insurance. So you wouldn't even be allowed to, you know, have concierge care if you can afford it. But if they have their way, you wouldn't be able to afford anything because we'd all have the same amount of money because they would confiscate everyone's wealth. Aaron is in Michigan. Aaron, well, what a race you got going on there. Glad you called, sir.
20: Yeah, how you doing, Sean?
14: I'm good. What's going on?
20: Nothing. Hey, let me, first off, thank you for taking my call, and thank you for being a warrior for telling the truth in this world, because there's not enough of that going on.
14: Well, you give me that opportunity every day. I'm never taking it for granted, and I feel more gratitude and appreciation than I've ever felt in my life. I realize how blessed and lucky and fortunate that I am. I was on with Steve Ducey today. We were talking about finishing 30 years of Fox. Can you believe I've been on Fox for 30 years? It feels like 30 minutes. It's gone by so fast.
20: It's awesome. It's absolutely awesome. I want to talk about Mr. El-Sayed today, and I,
14: yes, sir.
20: I live in the Detroit area, and you know, all due respect to your pollsters, they are completely wrong of what's going on in this state. What everyone around the country doesn't understand is the Arab community in Michigan is not new. So a lot of the communities around the country are more of like they've never been exposed to it. We've had an Arab community for 50 years here, right? Dearborn, you know, is the hub of the Arab community.
14: Yeah, my understanding, it's about 2% of the population. Am I wrong on that?
20: I believe that you're right, and it's concentrated in a couple different areas in Wayne County. And you know what I wanted to talk about was in Wayne County, in Michigan. In order to win a general election in Michigan, you have to win Wayne County. It's Detroit. You have to win Detroit.
14: Wayne County is Detroit. That's correct. Even though Detroit lost at one point half their population. By the way, just as long as we're talking about it, remember Abdul El-Sayed wouldn't comment on Ali, the Supreme Leader Khamenei's death, because a lot of people in Dearborn are sad. I'm like, if they're sad, they're supporting the number one state sponsor of terror responsible for killing untold thousands of Americans. Okay, sure, sounds great.
20: It's terrible. Plus, he had almost a no comment on the terrorist attack on the Jewish center that was in the suburbs of Detroit. You know, a couple of months ago, the guy that tried to drive in the door and, you know, kill a bunch of children, right? He didn't really have anything negative to say about that either. You know, he kind of just avoided the question when somebody asked him about it. The problem that's going on in Michigan for Mr. El-Sayed is the fact that the Arab community and the black community do not get along here. Not even close, right? It's not a matter of, you know, is he going to be able to get enough votes? I don't think he's going to be able to get enough votes because you look at Wayne County, he lost the primary in Wayne County where Dearborn was at by 7 points. You know, the black community is not.
14: I don't see Haley Stevens voters being enthusiastic about Abdul El-Sayed. I just don't.
20: Not at all. And like I said, Sean, the black community here in Michigan is not a big fan of the Arab community. Plus, we have a situation going on right now that's probably not really getting in the national news, where a black woman was kind of assaulted and robbed during broad daylight by a large group of Arab men, right? And they hurled a bunch of racial insults at her and stole her stuff. She was in a car accident, and you know, this group kind of descended on her in the middle of the day in one of the border areas of Detroit and Dearborn. And now the black community and the Arab community are at this high tension level because there's protesting going on. You know, these groups are showing up in Dearborn, the Dearborn communities and the Dearborn neighborhoods, you know, and these guys are showing up armed, you know, wearing bulletproof vests, but it's not getting any national play because.
14: Well, if anyone gets any videos of this and you want to send it to me, I will give it national play. How's that?
20: I will definitely
14: remember. Linda, correct me if I'm wrong. Remember that happened 1 year and you had Black Panthers showing up at the polling place, I believe in Pennsylvania. I think it was in Philly.
15: Oh yeah. They were out and they were loud and they had weapons.
14: Oh yeah. That was a big deal. If anyone gets any videos of any shenanigans anywhere, any place, please send it to us. We'll take a look at it. Okay.
20: Yeah. There's definitely a couple of YouTube videos out there on it, Sean. So I will, I'll shoot you the links over. But,
14: but just remember to, I mean, everyone's got to be careful. I've got to be so careful these days because AI can generate anything.
20: Oh, absolutely.
14: I mean, the vetting process that I have to go through on videos, Linda, I mean, the stuff that we have to vet these days, the things that we took for granted for decades. Now I have to ask, is this real or is this artificial intelligence? You don't always know.
20: Yeah, absolutely. Absolutely. So I think that the national polling is skewed way off. I don't believe that the polling is, they're not polling down in Detroit. You know, that.
14: Hey, polling has been look at the polling with Haley Stevens. She was supposed to lose by 20 points. She barely lost by a point. Aaron, I'm going to roll, though, man. Appreciate it. Thanks for the heads up. All right, quick break. Right back. More of your calls coming up toll-free. It's 800-941-SHAWN this Monday if you want to be a part of the program.
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1: 417 southbound at John Young. A vehicle fire closing all the through lanes. Traffic is getting by using the shoulder. I-4 eastbound at Cayley. Crash remains on the right shoulder. I-4 westbound before Central Florida Parkway. Crash on the right shoulder. Still a crash along Colonial at Chuliota. From the WDBO Traffic Center, I'm Rito Grant.
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2: Avengers Endgame is once again the highest grossing film of all time at the global box office. It overtook Avatar with more than $2.9 billion. It's due to the film being re-released as Avengers Endgame Encore as Marvel Studios prepares to release Avengers Doomsday in December. The National Hurricane Center keeping a close eye on a system brewing in the southwestern Gulf. A cluster of showers and thunderstorms near the Mexican coast has a 70% chance of developing over the next week. Forecasters say a tropical depression could form by midweek. Attorneys for Krista Pike are asking the state to preserve evidence from the failed execution and commute her death sentence to life in prison. Pike survived two doses of pentobarbital during last Wednesday's failed execution. Her attorneys say she remains critically ill as doctors work to clear the execution drug from her system.
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4: I've been thinking about sacrifice, okay? Sacrifice. And in the past, some of our leaders during times of crisis and preventing a rogue state from getting a nuclear weapon is certainly, to me, a time of crisis. I ask myself, what would we be willing to sacrifice if we knew that there was going to be an attack either on the United States or our allies? What would we be willing to sacrifice to prevent that? And I'm curious as to what we would.
5: Well, I think what you're referring to, I may be guessing, if I am, tell me I'm wrong, is, you know, not having a nuclear armed Iran. I don't think the president had a choice. And, you know, did we sacrifice a period with higher gas prices? Yeah, but the overall economy is, if you look at demographically, especially minorities, we have the lowest poverty rate in history, the largest median income ever in history. We have GDP projected growth. Well, it just was revised upward for the second quarter. We expect third quarter GDP to go up to as high as 5%+, according to the Atlanta Fed. The economy is moving. Manufacturing is coming back. It's making it into the economic bloodstream. But I think Matt Towery was right. Is there's an untold story here that we got to tell. We'll give you the last word.
4: So if I had the president's ear, I would ask him to ask the oil companies to make a sacrifice, particularly in this last quarter, to reduce prices, to ask them to sacrifice. And, you know, I don't know how many people like oil companies, but they could be real heroes if they, in this last quarter, particularly, because I don't think they're going to like it if what I consider to be anarchists, take control. So that's it for me.
5: All right, Dave, I think it's a good admonition. And Donald Trump's not gotten the credit for controlling the borders, the largest tax cut. Yeah. And defanging, you know, the number one state sponsor of terror and taking and removing that threat for the entire world. It's frustrating. Listen, you guys, you ever just go to a hotel and sleep under sheets and you're like, man, these are the softest sheets I've ever had. 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It makes a difference. It really does. Sleep makes such a big difference. Health, wellness, fitness, nutrition, longevity. Anyway, quick break. We'll come right back. More on the other side as we continue. On October 7, 2023, Israeli firefighter Danny faced a nightmare no parent should ever have to endure. As terrorists attacked his community, he and his wife sheltered in their safe room. 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And today he continues helping rebuilding. 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And each flag planted as part of this powerful movement is honoring a life that was lost. Learn how you, your church, your community can help make a difference. 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
3: 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Orlando's news, weather, and traffic starts now.
8: Good afternoon. 5 o'clock here at WDBO. You know what that means. Now is your chance of winning $1,000 with WDBO Pays Your Bills. 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T-A-L-K. Talk right now for your chance at $1,000. Our top story, there's some relief at the pump so far this week. The average price for a gallon of regular is sitting at about $4.30, according to Gas Buddy. Patrick DeHaan with Gas Buddy telling ABC that a few factors are contributing to the price decrease, but stresses that it may not be enough to spark a permanent downward trend for gas and diesel.
9: A lot of markets being impacted by the G7 release pushing oil lower. We also have more oil flowing through the Strait of Hormuz. And then you have gas tax suspensions as well. But once those are all factored in, I don't know that we have enough momentum for the national average yet to fall below $4. And there may not be enough momentum to get diesel prices below $6.
8: A crash involving a Polk County school bus and three other vehicles left two people dead, including a 10th grade Winter Haven High School student. WDBO's Michelle Wargo reports.
7: Polk County Sheriff Grady Judd says a Chevy Malibu drifted over the center line and hit the bus, causing it to collide head-on with a Jeep on Lucerne Park Road.
10: It was a terrible, tragic morning. We had a beautiful 10th grade girl lose her life. She was in the bus.
7: Over 100 first responders answered the call, which left two dead, one person in critical condition, and seven others taken as trauma alerts. The crash remains under investigation. Michelle Wargo, WDBO News.
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16: Scattered showers and thunderstorms continuing this evening and into the overnight. Temperatures down in the mid-70s. For your Tuesday, higher coverage of rain and storms anticipated. Heavy rainfall will be possible. Temperatures only climbing in the mid-80s. And more active weather as we head into Wednesday with periods of rain and storms. Highs making it into the low 80s. From Channel 9 Eyewitness News, I'm meteorologist David Heckard.
3: 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Triple Team Traffic.
17: 417 southbound before John Young. A vehicle fire continuing to close all through lanes. Traffic getting by using the shoulder. I-4 eastbound at Cayley. Crash off to the right shoulder. I-4 westbound before Central Florida Parkway. Crash on the right shoulder. Other expressways crash free. Still waiting for that computer to turn on? 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From the WDBO Traffic Center, I'm Rito Grant.
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21: Yo, man.
5: Boy, a lot to get to on this Monday. Let's start with Rubio.
21: Well, yeah, because the big story over the weekend, a Russian lab tech at a plague research facility died after an accident, and people are being locked down. You got a couple hundred people, several hospitals. And so we're like, okay, is this a here we go again, except with the plague?
22: Oh, God, I heard this story. And I'm like, I just want to build a tar paper shack and somewhere out in Montana.
5: It's going to be all right.
22: Everyone.
21: I think
22: with
21: so.
22: With no electricity or running water, I got to go to town once a month.
5: Dude, you wouldn't survive.
22: No, I wouldn't. You're right. But it's either death by that or the plague.
5: Here's Rubio.
22: I'd rather have the wolves eat me.
23: We know what we know, obviously, about whatever the Russians have provided, which is it seems that there was a worker at the lab that was infected, and there's concern that could have spread, at least internally. So you've seen them do quarantines and deaths of that nature. There's very limited travel between the U.S. and Russia, obviously. But like anything else, something like that gets out, it could quickly spread. So we're watching and monitoring it closely. Yeah, I don't think it's cause for alarm, but it is cause for focus and a cause to just keep an eye on it. And we're doing that.
24: Right. There's no doubt that wearing masks protects you and gets you to be protected. So it's people protecting each other.
5: Right, yeah.
24: Right now, people should not be walking. There's no reason to be walking around with a mask.
5: When you're we're not going back to that, Scott.
22: Please,
5: okay?
22: God,
5: just relax.
22: No,
5: we're not
22: doing
5: that.
22: Well, if it's the plague, and this is a different kind of plague, right? This isn't the garden variety of bubonic.
21: You know, once again, you're kind of wondering, okay, is this something that was juiced up in the lab?
22: Yes.
5: Yeah.
21: Because, the FSB used to be the KGB, or it's the successor to that. They're very involved in this situation right now. And you're like, okay, is that just an abundance of caution? Or is that because there was some research going down in that Russian lab that they're kind of panicked about?
22: There is something about this that makes me feel like they wanted us to know this.
5: That could be.
22: They want to do the little intimidation trick with this bioweapon that they may have.
5: Okay.
22: It's working because I'm already freaked out. So
5: well,
22: there you go.
5: The thing is, our people would already know that.
22: I would think, yeah.
5: I mean, we knew it at the Wuhan lab. Now, I'm guessing if you polled Americans right now, hey, you may think that was a lab leak in Wuhan with COVID, right? Did you know the Chinese military was in that lab 3 years before that ever happened?
22: Right.
5: Working on something and talking bioweapons? Because most people don't even know that happened.
22: No.
5: Because our media never reported it. Or at least most of the legacy media. So, yeah, I figured they're working on that stuff all the time.
22: And apparently you don't need mosquitoes to transmit this one. It does it with droplets, much like COVID did. Or that's what I've been told.
5: Well,
22: it's my studies that I've done this morning before I came in.
5: Honestly, I see the story and I'm like, yeah, okay. I don't get worried about it. What are you going to do anyway?
22: Yeah. Well, no, nothing.
5: I mean, apparently. It's part of our gig to be up on it and know exactly what's going on. But, I mean, as far as worrying about it to the next level.
22: Yeah. I like to lay abed at night and stare at the ceiling.
21: 3 months from now, it's like, well, we're all locked down and half of us are dead.
22: Right.
5: What if you were, like, the leader of people? Is that the way you would talk to them? Ah, geez, I'm up at night. I'm staring at the ceiling. This is freaking me out, people. I want to let you know.
22: Yep, fondling rosary beads.
5: Yeah, boy.
22: Yep, there you go.
5: Okay. There's other things to be certainly concerned about. And as we figured last week, Mr. Jihadi that took over the plane from Dubai to Israel probably wanted to crash it somewhere, and we're finding out more about that. ABC even this morning.
25: Two sources telling ABC News the alleged attacker on the Fly Dubai flight to Israel intended to crash the plane into Tel Aviv before passengers rushed the cockpit. The suspect, 29-year-old Hamam Al-Khamani, an Omani national, seen here in an image from a now-deleted social media profile. Senior intelligence officials say he was previously suspended from flying after being identified as a security risk. Sources familiar with the investigation say Al-Hamami was a co-pilot trainee for Oman Air in 2024 when he was found in possession of extremist materials. How exactly the suspect became a co-pilot at Fly Dubai is uncertain.
22: Yeah.
25: In a statement, the airline told ABC News it cannot comment while it cooperates with an active investigation.
22: Hmm. Yeah, I'd like to know that myself.
0: How that happened?
22: Yeah, how did that happen?
0: Just oversight, I'm sure.
21: You get fired because you're going all jihadi, and then you get hired by another airline. I didn't know you could do that.
22: Yeah. You have to complete a course at Jihadi Anonymous or something.
0: Maybe.
21: Defensive jihadi, right?
22: Right, yeah, exactly.
0: You were radicalized, but then you became unradicalized.
22: Radicalized.
0: Okay.
22: Because you went to all the meetings.
0: Well, and that's the thing about Dubai. Do you trust Dubai not to put that person in? Well, no, you don't trust anybody.
22: Nope.
0: You can't.
22: Nope.
0: But Israel is supposed to also know of who is actually piloting these planes that come into their country. They don't have a control on that either.
21: Nope.
0: So, yeah, that's a bit frightening.
22: Mm, man.
0: Yeah, there's all sorts of nonsense.
22: Well, we had spooky stuff to start this show.
0: What do you mean?
22: Well, they got the plague, and now we got the jihadi guy.
0: Yeah,
22: flying airplanes. Holy cow.
0: Oh, and the pandering to Muslims in different elections? That's going on in different states right now is unbelievable.
21: Oh, yeah.
0: We'll be getting to that coming up a little bit later. I'll be honest. I was coming in this morning, and, you know, I try not to take any of this for granted, that it's, you know, an honor and privilege to do what we do.
22: Mm-hmm.
0: But to do it alongside an award winner like Scott Robbins, I want to tell you that I never want to take it for granted again. We're blessed with his presence every day, okay. David.
21: We are. All right. Yes. And all right. Now he's an award-winning talk show host.
0: He is. Big award on Thursday. And we have part of it as far as your speech.
22: My wife sent that to you, didn't she?
0: Well, I had someone record it there.
22: Oh, I thought she sent it to you.
0: She did. She sent it also. Okay. You talked a lot about just coming back from your heart attacks to be able to do this show. I thought this was... I've heard you tell this part of the story before, but it was really good.
1: And I also said, can I just go to work and come back like it's a hotel?
0: When you were in the hospital.
21: Yeah.
0: Talking about that, yes.
1: You know, like, well, no, you can't go to work and come back. It's ridiculous. You can't walk. I remember thinking, well, of course I can walk. I know how to walk. And I didn't know how to walk. So anyway, all that to be said, and I wanted to get back on the radio so badly, I would have done anything to do it, including walk out of the hospital and walk down the street and get on the radio, because I missed it that much. Thank you again, guys.
0: Yes. And you were trying to say, and David and I were talking about it the other day, that you love stuff like this.
21: Mm-hmm.
0: The accolades, and there's nothing wrong with that. It's a good thing.
22: It's not bad.
0: Right.
22: I had a good time, and it didn't suck.
0: You were trying to tell David and I ahead of time, it's not that big a deal. You know, it's nice and everything, but it's whatever. Yeah. You know, you're trying to play it off.
21: Mm-hmm.
22: Well, yeah. With you two guys, yeah.
0: Yeah.
1: I truly appreciate this. This means a lot to me. I often thought, well, that's no big deal. It's a big deal. And I thank you for that.
0: Yes.
22: It was a big deal.
0: It was. Yes.
22: Yeah.
0: And I was glad at the beginning... because I had narrated.
22: You did. It was very good, by the way. Your little opening thing was good.
0: Well, yeah. They asked me if I would narrate this part, and they sent me a little script, and the timing of it was off. And the guy that sent it said, it's probably off, but we figured you'd probably rewrite it anyway.
22: You did.
0: So I did.
22: Yeah.
0: And you were acknowledging that as you first took the stage.
22: Mm-hmm.
0: And what a nice compliment you gave me. This was just so nice. I was just...
1: Jamie Markley is not only my show partner, but also one of my best friends, best man at my wedding. Just, I'm truly one of the greatest guys I know. And there are some people that would disagree with me that worked with him, but, you know, this is me.
0: Was that freaking necessary? Was that necessary?
22: Well, the sweetness was overcoming me, and I had to go ahead and throw something
21: like
22: in there.
21: Getting a little choked up there, Scotty.
22: Yeah.
21: It's like, all right, got to go back into the sewer.
0: Yeah, a lot of people were going to hate that guy, but man, I think he's a good guy. Golly,
22: Jamie Markley never fired me.
0: Yeah, the guy that fired you, you had no choice.
22: I know.
0: Because you couldn't talk.
22: I know.
0: Yeah, he fired me. Well, he fired me.
22: I'm
0: like, wow, man. Yeah. That was really something.
22: Way to sugarcoat it. Got canned.
0: Yeah, so congratulations. Yeah.
22: Well, thank you. It was good. It was fun, though, guys. It was.
0: Yeah.
22: It really was. And there was a lot of people that listened to the show there. Actually, I'm leaving, and the photographer, whom I didn't know, that was there the whole time, I'm leaving at the same time he is. He drives by in his car. He goes, I got you guys on right now. Because we were on one of the our affiliate stations is in where it was.
0: Oh, right.
22: Yeah, so anyway, it's kind of cool.
0: Yeah, that is nice.
22: Yeah, so anyway, it was all in all, it was a good event, and my family went, and everybody was there, and so.
0: By the way.

0: You do.
1: The whole monkey buttons thing.
0: Go ahead.
1: I got probably 3, 4, 5 cartoon monkeys smashing things on Friday. I wasn't even here.
0: If you're new to the show, oftentimes if we had a problem with audio, maybe something wasn't playing, Scott would panic and he would just start hitting multiple buttons. And he might take something else out. And then to diagnose what was wrong, it took even longer. You know what I'm saying?
2: Yes. Yeah.
0: And this happened several times. And finally, one day, it's not like I thought about branding it a certain way. I'm like, dude, you can't go monkey buttons on it. Just like a monkey randomly pushing whatever. Mm-hmm. That doesn't work. The panic doesn't work. And somehow that just sort of took off. Anytime there's a technical difficulty anywhere, people are figuring you probably went monkey buttons. And it was so bad on Friday, we couldn't even have a show.
1: Right, and they thought I did it, and they thought it was the AI monkey. And then I get the AI monkey's boom, boom, in button.
0: Well, the reality was it was a specific board that we used, and the whole thing got fried the way I understand it.
2: Yeah, it just completely went out. Like all the stations in the building were going off and on. Like some of our colleagues who were doing a morning show, they just left because there was nothing they could do.
0: Right. But we don't know actually what started that problem. Some people thought it was a storm. Some people thought monkey spilled coffee on the entire thing and fried.
1: Right, I know.
2: Could have been. Yes.
1: That'll be the next one. Monkey spilling coffee on
2: you
1: the
2: got
1: board.
2: The, you got the Pioneer Award because you're the first the first primate to do a successful talk show.
1: Right. I know. Okay. I had to drag my knuckles all the way up on stage. Yeah.
0: All right, Mashup Monday. I guess we already had our laugh, but we need something entertaining. I heard this, David, and I thought of you. This is wild.
2: It is great. It's ELO's Evil Woman, Ozzy's Suicide Solution, Def Leppard Foolin', and Dokken, the Mighty Dokken.
0: Yes.
2: Dream Warriors.
0: Bringing it all together.
1: Oh, my God.

0: Yeah, yeah, that's fun, man.
1: That's pretty good. I like that one.
0: Yes.
1: A lot.
0: Oh, Mashup Monday.
1: In our Facebook page later on, it'll be up. Everybody requests it all the time.
0: Oh, yeah. Oh, yeah, there was a big Power to the People concert.
2: Can't wait to get to that.
0: Oh, it's hilarious. And the five stories we're watching today is coming right up.

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10: 417 southbound before John Young. A vehicle fire continuing to close all through lanes. Traffic bending by using the shoulder. I-4 eastbound at Kaylee. Crash off to the right shoulder. I-4 westbound before Central Florida Parkway. Crash on the right shoulder. Other expressways crash free. 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From the WDBO Traffic Center, I'm Rito Grant.
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11: A West Central Florida woman is celebrating a life-changing Florida lottery win. Mercedes Nunez claimed a $5 million top prize from the 200 times the cash scratch-off game. The 34-year-old chose a lump sum payment of nearly $2.8 million. A 22-year-old man is dead after a drowning accident in Marion County. It happened at Gator Joe's Beach Bar and Grill in Lake Weir. Witnesses say the man went into the water to swim, got tired, and slipped below the surface. People nearby brought him to shore and called 911, but the man was later pronounced dead at the hospital. Former White House Press Secretary Caroline Leavitt is joining Fox News as a contributor. She follows in the footsteps of other former press secretaries like Jen Psaki, who moved on to cable news following their time in the position. Leavitt stepped down from the role in August, not long after returning from maternity leave.
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13: There you go.
14: Go back to the hotel after the tournament.
15: He was
14: right
15: with CBS Sports for 9 years.
13: It doesn't seem
14: there that long.
13: Yeah.
14: Oh, wow. It doesn't seem that long. No.
13: Yeah. Well, I remember watching the injury that basically made Dak Prescott a starter. Because you and I were having dinner together with a friend, David, in Portland.
14: Yeah.
13: At a steak place. And the game was on. It was a preseason game when he got hurt.
14: Mm.
13: Yeah. Kind of wild. Man, the back injuries that he has had, and that's no excuse for getting behind the wheel.
14: No.
13: I'm not saying that. But we talked about it before. I got to play in the golf outing with him.
14: Yeah.
13: A scramble. And, I mean, he was doing back exercises every few holes just to stay on the course. Mm-hmm. At the time, we were thinking, do you really want to be out here, dude? But, yeah. Man, he was so good to everybody. You know, signing stuff and whatever. So, yeah, I'm sure he'll be fine.
15: Man.
13: All right.
15: You got to love it if you're going to do that.
13: Oh, my gosh. Yeah, dude. No doubt about it. This big concert, and I don't know how much national media covered it, the power to the people thing with Tom Morello and Springsteen. And you had your boy Dave Grohl out there dedicating My Hero.
14: I know.
13: To Jack Smith.
14: I am.
13: Are you serious?
14: Yeah, that wasn't good.
13: What's wrong with
14: Jack
13: these
14: Smith
13: people?
14: Jack Smith had his Springsteen shirt on and no Kings underneath it.
13: Yes, he did.
14: Yeah.
13: He's
14: bipartisan.
13: We got to get into that. And around to What's Your Story straight ahead right here.

0: This is WDBO, Orlando's news, weather, and traffic starts now.
1: I'm Laurel Lee. Our top story, there's some relief at the pump so far this week. The average price for a gallon of regular is sitting at about $4.30, according to Gas Buddy. Experts say a few factors are contributing to the price decrease, including a relief of some gas taxes in the U.S., but also predicts that it may not be enough to spark a permanent downward trend for gas and diesel. Gas Buddy's Patrick DeHaan also says the strategic reserves that are getting released won't permanently drive prices down if conflicts in the Mideast, especially between the U.S. and Iran, continue.
2: Certainly, you know, this drawing to a conclusion would be helpful, but to potentially risk further escalations between the U.S. and Iran, then without any strategic reserves of significant status globally, that certainly could be a very bad sign of potentially even more record prices later this year for gasoline and diesel.
1: The nation's high court is staying out of a First Amendment fight over the phrase, "Let's go, Brandon." Fox's Jeff Manasso has the details.
3: The U.S. Supreme Court declines to hear an appeal from a Michigan mother who says her two sons' constitutional rights were violated when their school in Howard City banned sweatshirts bearing the phrase, "Let's go, Brandon." Tri-County Middle School argued the phrase is a veiled form of vulgar political chant targeting then-President Joe Biden. The lower court sided with the school, finding the phrase could be considered lewd or vulgar in a school setting. The Supreme Court's decision leaves that ruling in place without issuing a new ruling on whether the phrase is protected political speech. Jeff Manasso, Fox News.
1: A new poll asks Americans if they support a deportation policy that sends prisoners to different countries.
4: The YouGov poll asks if the U.S. should deport immigrants to prisons in foreign countries that they're not from. 53% of those polled said no, the U.S. should not. 27% said they should be able to. Break down the numbers, and there are big differences along party lines. 80% of Democrats oppose deportation to a third country. 56% of independents do. Just 23% of Republicans say it's wrong. I'm Rory O'Neill.
1: 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Laurel Lee, WDBO News.
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11: Scattered showers and thunderstorms continuing this evening and into the overnight. Temperatures down in the mid-70s. For your Tuesday, higher coverage of rain and storms anticipated. Heavy rainfall will be possible. Temperatures only climbing in the mid-80s. And more active weather as we head into Wednesday with periods of rain and storms. Highs making it into the low 80s. From Channel 9 Eyewitness News, I'm meteorologist David Heckard.
0: 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Triple Team Traffic.
12: 417 southbound before John Young Fire Rescue continuing to block all through lanes. Traffic passing by using the shoulder. I-4 eastbound at Cayley, crash remains on the right shoulder. I-4 westbound before Central Florida Parkway, crash on the right shoulder. Other expressways crash free. 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From the WDBO Traffic Center, I'm Rito Grant.
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13: The actual explanation is that more people are being detained, and so, tragically, more people are dying. But that can't be the only explanation, can it be?
14: How many people died during the Biden administration? How many people died in custody during the Biden administration?
15: Hello?
14: Do you know?
13: A significant number.
14: Do you know?
13: But this is going to be the highest year in 2026.
14: I'm just asking.
13: If the pace continues.
14: Do you know how many died during the Biden administration?
13: I don't have the data here, but...
14: Of course you don't. Again, it's another loaded question against the Trump administration. ICE has the highest detention standards in the industry. I hope your viewers go to ICE.gov and look at a section called detention standards. We have the highest detention standards in the industry. Higher than any state or federal institution. Our deaths in custody are among the lowest of any state prison or Bureau of Prisons. Our numbers are up because our population has doubled in custody. We got over 70, I think the other day we had like 74,000 in custody. So we have more people in custody. And we're dealing with people from third world nations. Some of the first doctors they see are our doctors. And matter of fact, no one ever talks about how many lives that I saved in detention when they found a serious medical issue that the alien didn't even know about, and we treat.
16: That's well done, man.
17: Yeah.
16: Do you have the number?
18: He's very rarely stumped.
17: Right. No.
18: You know, he's usually fires back. And yeah. He's armed. He's got everything he needs, too, with all the information. Boy, that caught him off guard, didn't it?
17: I really did.
18: Boy, that pause was uncomfortable. Yeah, it was.
16: You know what was crazy? I had to, like, take a step back for a second. I was so distracted by the interviewer, and I don't even know who it is, because you just had the clip, David. But it sounded like Anthony Michael Hall from Breakfast Club.
18: Probably was.
16: His cadence the whole
13: day. We looked at officialized data, sir, and found that 57 people have died in the agency's custody so far under this administration.
18: You know it does,
16: doesn't it?
18: Yes.
13: Was just reported to have
18: that little hint of a lisp in there, too. Yeah.
13: You can see. 2026 could set a new record high in the number of detainees dying.
16: It is.
18: It is. It's probably from his podcast, Hall Pass.
16: I'm like, oh my gosh. It's like, I'm waiting for Judd Nelson to come in there and be like, shut up, nerd.
18: Dude, you put that in my head. You planted that in my head, and that's all I can hear now.
16: Good trivia for you.
18: Is that guy.
16: What was the name of the character he played in the movie?
18: Which one?
16: Breakfast Club.
18: Oh, gosh.
16: Anthony Michael Hall.
18: Oh, I don't know.
16: Brian Johnson.
18: That was his name?
16: Oh. In the movie. Yeah. Not that Brian Johnson.
18: Right, not that one. It went on to be the lead singer of AC/DC.
16: Right.
18: Weird.
16: Yeah, kind of crazy. Speaking of music, oh, it was the Power to the People. It was a big concert over the weekend.
17: Yeah.
16: David, if I were to just ask you, what was the Power to the People concert for?
17: It was basically like somebody took the term okay boomer and turned it into a music festival.
16: It seemed to be that way. Yes. But it was all against fighting oligarchy and power.
18: Billionaires and
16: all of that sort of stuff. And I mean, I'm trying to understand what
15: it was basically an anti-Trump, yeah, anti-Republican sort of,
18: of course, yeah,
15: music fest, right? Mm-hmm. The best as I could tell. I mean, there was the one song they were doing, Power to the People. I don't even know what that is.
18: Is that the John Lennon song?
15: Jumping up and down.
19: This land does not belong to the billionaires and the oligarchs. It does not belong. It does not belong to the racists and the warmongers. It does not belong. It does not belong to the fascists and the would-be dictators. No. Brothers and sisters, this land belongs to you and me. Power to the people.
15: Okay.
18: Yeah. Go get him, Tom Morello.
15: Yeah, okay.

0: was it Dave Grohl that are jumping up and down, pogo sticking?
1: Yeah, it was.
2: Where was this?
0: Maryland.
1: Yeah, I was watching some of the clips, and I was like, man, I thought Pride Month was in June. I don't know.
3: Something, man.
1: It's jarring.
0: Well, there's a dude on X that goes by DMK.
2: Yeah.
0: And I thought he summed it up pretty well. I can't go into all of it, but he's like, Tom Morello threw this one-day part of the People Fest, and the people, it turns out, still need a corporate merch table, a Dave Matthews set, a voter registration nonprofit to feel empowered. Chuck D yelled, free Palestine, free Haiti, and took shots at Trump. Dave Grohl dedicated My Hero to Jack Smith in the crowd.
2: No.
0: Proceeds went to groups like Vote Riders. Morello, fresh off telling Rolling Stone he sat out a Kamala Harris vote over corporate politics in Gaza, curated the whole thing like a man who has spent 30 years selling the same pamphlet with better guitar tones. This is not a revolution. This is Marxism with a lanyard and a limited edition poster. I thought it's, yes.
2: Straight line.
0: Three ways of packaging fools the mindless. First, the ownership dodge. Rage Against the Machine, that's Tom Morello's
2: brand. Yeah.
0: Made its money inside the exact machine it claims to hate. Yeah. Major labels, arena tours, streaming platforms owned by the same capital it denounces.
1: Yes.
2: It is weird.
0: The festival sells tickets, merch, and activism, while the proceeds get funneled to registration outfits that mainly juice one party's turnout. Classic move. Denounce the bougie, then cash the check and call the cashier a comrade. Marx wanted the workers to seize the means of production. Morello wants to seize a Dave Matthews encore and a QR code.
2: Yeah.
0: And then the selective outrage of Free Palestine, Free Haiti gets the mic. The actual track record of these regimes and militias, those slogans usually protect, authoritarian parties, one-party states, political prisons, gets the mute button. Yeah. It's true. And then it goes into Dave Grohl with Jack Smith, like he's Shea. Yeah. Like, oh, man, he's a freedom fighter. It's a freedom
2: fighter. Well, the idiot's joke. He's got his T-shirt on. Land of Hopes and Dreams, the Springsteen thing.
0: Yeah.
2: And underneath it says No Kings. You know, and when you wear a T-shirt, that changes minds. People just immediately will start to wonder about your side then.
1: Yes.
2: Well, I read the T-shirt.
0: Well, and you can go get that sort of T-shirt
2: anywhere.
0: Like $15. You didn't have to pay $45 for
2: no.
0: it. No. Oh, my God.
2: He's wandering around. These guys, they love the spotlight, man.
0: Oh, yeah.
2: He's intoxicated by somebody paying attention to his stupid life right now.
0: Oh, yeah. And he's a freedom
2: fighter.
0: He's fighting for the people.
2: I know.
0: Oh,
2: but
0: geez.
2: Finally, I'm not the dork anymore. Look at me. I'm the hip guy.
0: I know. We got to move on. It's that time. We do it a couple of times a day. Go around the table. It may not be the biggest story out there, but it caught your attention. You want to bring it in. David, today, what's your story?
1: Well, ABC's This Week spent some time talking about that Cornell frat party story where it just unhinged debauchery has now turned into accusations of rape. New York Times writer Michelle Cottle had the wildest take I'd heard on this entire situation.
0: Okay. A lot of times we're like, the dumbest take you heard all weekend?
2: Yeah.
0: All right. Go.
4: It's a fundamental disrespect for women. You can't send those messages, no matter how drunk you are as a frat boy, without having some kind of misunderstanding about what women are there for and whether this is a real person you're dealing with. And that, I think, starts, you know, we can go to the president for this one. I mean, we are in a moment in this culture where the glorification of being thuggish and swaggering and mistreating women is kind of making you a cool kid.
0: Wow.
1: It's Donald Trump's fault that a bunch of young adults at a frat party 2 years ago snorted ketamine off of each other, got hammered drunk, and then, well, did things behind closed doors.
0: Yeah. Okay, there's a couple of things that go through my mind with that whole story. One is, why do you think media is covering it at the level they are? I'm just curious what you think. Because to a lot of people that you just talked to about this,
2: they're
0: like, at first it sounded completely awful, but once I understood what she had agreed to and what she said yes to through all this, I mean, there's no doubt she's regretful.
2: Yeah.
0: But as far as something criminal, I don't know.
2: Yeah. Well, look, man, this is a terrible thing that happened. It is. It's a terrible thing that
0: happened. I agree.
2: And there's enough guilt to go around, no doubt about it. That being said, never let something like this go to waste. We all know it, right? Politically speaking, they're going to make politics out of anything.
0: What's the win politically?
2: The win politically is our side was the ones that wanted these guys, these persecuted, these Cornell guys held to account, blah, blah, blah. These guys want people to be raped at, you know, at will. And that's what they're doing. The separation's already there. It's already started.
0: I don't think it works anymore.
1: No, I don't either.
2: It may not. And you're right. It may not. I don't know.
0: Like the all of a sudden national fascination with this is a head scratcher. Mm-hmm.
2: But unless you're 100% on the camp that these Cornell frat boys did all of this and are heinous hellions, you're approving of rape. That's where it stops. There's bad guys all over the place. Of course,
0: it's not just. I mean, it's frat guys. I mean, you can find bad guys all the time.
2: Yeah,
0: you can find bad women all the time.
2: Absolutely, you can find bad people.
0: Absolutely. Yes.
2: There's no doubt about it. But if you can make hay on it,
0: I guess,
2: then they do. That's exactly what they're doing with this.
0: All right. Well, what's your story, Scotty?
2: Well, my story is a Washington family has asked the U.S. Supreme Court to step in after lower courts refused to let a teenage wrestler compete this season without being matched against a male athlete. She's a female.
0: Oh, gosh.
2: Alliance Defending Freedom filed an emergency application with Justice Elena Kagan on behalf of KMK and her mother, Stephanie Lynn Brown. The filing asked for an injunction pending appeal in this case, which is Washington Interscholastic Activities Association. The plaintiff, by the way, is listed only as KMK. Her real name is Katie Keeler, and she is a female wrestler who's spoken publicly about her experience and allegedly sexually assaulted by a trans athlete. They weren't told at the time that this was a male that was wrestling against her.
0: Man.
2: And apparently there was some horseplay going on with the hands that were happening during
0: heard
2: the match.
0: That, yeah.
2: So anyway, they're asking the Supreme Court, let's go ahead and put it in front of them right now. And I couldn't agree more. Hopefully the Supreme Court will hear the case.
0: Well, for my story, David, you brought up illegal immigration with Tom Homan just a little bit ago. Scott Jennings was doing a roundup of Obama, what he would have been talking about in 08. And part of that was his stance on illegal immigration at the time.
3: You've broken the law. You didn't come here the way you were supposed to. So this is not going to be a free ride. What's going to happen is you are going to learn English.
2: What?
3: You are going to go to the back of the line so that you don't get ahead of somebody who was in Mexico City applying legally. I think the American people, they appreciate and believe in immigration. But they can't have a situation where you just have 500,000 people pouring over the border without any kind of mechanism to control it.
0: Well,
2: holy smokes. Who is that Republican?
0: Oh, wait, a little later, his pro-gun stance is also a fine one to go back to. Oh, yeah. And pro-coal.
2: Yeah.
0: Unbelievable. All right. We got to get to a news update. And, a story out of Vegas for Nimrod you don't want to miss next.

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10: 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Triple Team Traffic.
11: 408 eastbound at Goldenrod, a crash blocking three right lanes. 408 westbound at 436, crash blocking the left lane. 417 southbound before John Young, crash recently down to just the right shoulder being blocked. I-4 is crash free. Still waiting for that computer to turn on? 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
12: Avengers Endgame is once again the highest grossing film of all time at the global box office. It overtook Avatar with more than $2.9 billion. It's due to the film being re-released as Avengers Endgame Encore as Marvel Studios prepares to release Avengers Doomsday in December. The National Hurricane Center keeping a close eye on a system brewing in the southwestern Gulf. A cluster of showers and thunderstorms near the Mexican coast has a 70% chance of developing over the next week. Forecasters say a tropical depression could form by midweek. Attorneys for Krista Pike are asking the state to preserve evidence from the failed execution and commute her death sentence to life in prison. Pike survived two doses of pentobarbital during last Wednesday's failed execution. Her attorneys say she remains critically ill as doctors work to clear the execution drug from her system.
10: Before you go, make sure you're in the know. 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
1: That's enough. We got to get to Nimrods now.
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14: I love the poorly educated.
13: All right.
1: Nimrods in the News. We go to Vegas. Friends of Vegas are familiar maybe with this story. A woman filed a lawsuit because she suffered serious injuries, she said, from riding this attraction at this place called The Nerd. The attraction is the mechanical penis. It's like a mechanical bull, except it's shaped.
3: You okay? Does he have to see a urologist for that?
1: Some friends were with her near closing time. They said, hey, can we ride the mechanical, you know?
3: Yeah, bet they did.
1: Employee operated it, said, yeah, okay, but didn't have them sign waivers, apparently. That's what she says. Woman's foot and ankle got caught on part of it.
2: Yeah,
1: I'm not even going to read it because you guys are not adult enough and mature enough to handle it.
2: Sorry, but it caused
1: her injury. Here's the thing. I go to the website of the place. They actually don't call it the mechanical penis. They call it the gyrating Johnson. And that's Nimrod's in the News.
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10: 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Triple Team Traffic.
11: 408 eastbound at Goldenrod, a crash blocking three right lanes. 408 westbound at 436, crash blocking the left lane. 417 southbound before John Young, crash recently down to just the right shoulder being blocked. I-4 is crash free. 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
12: I'm Laurel Lee. Our top story, there's some relief at the pump so far this week. The average price for a gallon of regular is sitting at about $4.30, according to Gas Buddy. Experts say a few factors are contributing to the price decrease, including a relief of some gas taxes in the U.S., but also predicts that it may not be enough to spark a permanent downward trend for gas and diesel. Gas Buddy's Patrick DeHaan also says the strategic reserves that are getting released won't permanently drive prices down if conflicts in the Middle East and between Russia and Ukraine continue.
18: The G7 has been pushed to release oil and refined products from strategic inventories. Once those releases are over, there's really no strategic reserve left for the G7 or the U.S. or any other country to draw on. And the bigger question is, will we continue to see the Strait of Hormuz being impacted? In addition, we've also seen Zelensky potentially talking about more Russian refinery attacks if Russia does not ease back as well.
12: The General Services Administration announced a list of products from China it will no longer buy, Fox Business's Connor Hansen reports.
19: The GSA says they were most concerned about electronics made in China that were going to the military. GSA Administrator Ed Forrest told us in an exclusive interview that some products falsely labeled made in the U.S. were passing through its mandatory procurement source, Ability One. He says they're being removed immediately. GSA considers that a cybersecurity risk. The GSA has removed more than 240 products in thousands of listings across the procurement system so far. President Trump signed an executive order requiring the GSA to verify made in America claims are true.
12: The announcement comes less than a month after the GSA ordered an audit of independent federal agency Ability One over the origin of the products it requires other federal agencies to buy. A key ingredient in the energy source of the future may be salt. ABC's Jim Ryan tells us about a special shipment that arrived this week at a university in Texas.
20: 7 years ago, Abilene Christian University in West Texas asked the Department of Energy for some lithium-enriched salt. Now it's arrived.
21: This salt delivery was over 2 tons of salt.
20: Dr. Rusty Towell heads the school's energy lab, which is building an experimental nuclear power plant.
21: It's the salt that we'll put inside the nuclear reactor to circulate and move the heat from the core to the heat exchanger.
20: The salt is superheated to liquid form and then used instead of water to cool the reactor. Jim Ryan, ABC News.
12: 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Your next chance to win happening tomorrow morning at 8 a.m. Download our app now so you're ready to win $1,000 five times a day. Laurel Lee, WDBO News.
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26: Scattered showers and thunderstorms continuing this evening and into the overnight. Temperatures down in the mid-70s. For your Tuesday, higher coverage of rain and storms anticipated. Heavy rainfall will be possible. Temperatures only climbing in the mid-80s. And more active weather as we head into Wednesday with periods of rain and storms. Highs making it into the low 80s. From Channel 9 Eyewitness News, I'm meteorologist David Heckard.
24: 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Triple Team Traffic.
11: 408 eastbound at Goldenrod, a crash blocking three right lanes. 408 westbound at 436, crash blocking the left lane. 417 southbound before John Young, crash recently down to just the right shoulder being blocked. I-4 is crash free. Still waiting for that computer to turn on? 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
2: From 2 years ago, either the local prosecutor, he's saying, yeah, we're going to look into this again, but also wrote directly to the Jane Doe, the woman now making the allegations that it went beyond just debauchery.
1: Mm-hmm.
2: He said, hey, you didn't tell me this at the time. He's like, I'm not going to get thrown under the bus for this, okay?
1: Right. I don't blame him.
2: Yeah. Letitia James, though, and Governor Kathy Hochul did a press conference, and a reporter asked about a Facebook post in which Letitia James already determined the woman was telling the truth. Like, how can you be the special prosecutor when you've already determined what the truth is?
1: Exactly. That is a good question.
27: Right. Attorney General, on your Facebook page 3 days ago, you wrote, what this young woman has been forced to endure is horrific and unacceptable. I'm holding her in my heart and in my prayers. To her and to all survivors, you're not alone. We stand with you. But why did you affirm her allegations as fact without doing your own fact-finding investigation into the governor? Why did you appoint an official who made a public statement affirming those allegations as fact, as someone who's supposed to be doing an investigation?
28: I will answer that. I have every confidence in our Attorney General to do what she has always done. Look at the facts, examine the record, and draw the proper conclusions. That's exactly what's going to happen in this case.
27: Attorney General?
28: I will not comment on a Facebook post.
1: Well, it's your post.
2: Right, it's your post, and it wasn't even like you liked somebody else's post. You think you know what the outcome is, so how can you properly oversee any sort of new investigation?
3: Well, yeah. It's ridiculous.
1: I just watched your facial expression.
3: I comment on something I wrote.
1: Exactly.
3: Shut up. Hey, by the way, did you see the presser?
1: Of that?
3: Yeah.
1: No.
3: Kathy Hochul's up at the podium and standing right behind her. And almost parallel with her is Letitia James.
1: Okay.
3: Letitia James looks like she's 7 feet tall, and Kathy Hochul looks like she's 3'9".
1: Really? All right, hold on.
3: I know. I wondered that when I saw it. I'm like, my gosh, that's weird looking. Yeah, Letitia James looks like she could just pick her up and twirl her around her finger, you know?
2: I mean, she is about 6 feet tall.
3: Is she? Okay, yeah. Well, then Kathy Hochul must be very tiny then. Because it was weird looking, man. It was. She looked huge.
1: Okay. I see it now.
3: You know what I mean?
1: Is she standing up on?
3: It looks like it, doesn't it? Yeah.
1: That can't be.
3: She's on a riser, almost behind her, like in a gym or something. You know.
1: She's got to be stepping up on something in this picture that I'm looking
3: at. Either that or Hochul is an elf. I don't know.
2: No, I think Kathy Hochul's about 5'7".
3: Well, then she's fairly tall, too. I don't know.
1: I think she was standing on something, dude.
3: Dude, it's weird looking, isn't it?
1: Well, yes. But, I mean, it's like if you're standing, she's at the microphone, right,
3: at the podium. At the podium, yeah.
1: Yeah, I think she had to step up on that. I don't think there's like a 2.5-foot disparity between the two.
3: Well, it looks like it, doesn't it? Huh? Yeah, I know.
1: We're not looking at a 7-footer and a 4.5-footer here.
3: I know, but I'm looking at Letitia James going, man, box out.
1: Well, Letitia James, too. I mean, she's almost like a cartoon character.
3: Oh, yeah. Mm-hmm.
1: When you've heard her speak and at rallies and how she's all truth to power nonsense, and it's just goofy. Okay, so that's going on. Meanwhile, state of politics, midterms coming up. Texas, a lot of people are nervous. Republicans. Yeah. Like, is Ken Paxton going to beat Talaferico or not?
2: Well, I don't know. I mean, I saw some polling data because I know that they're panicked about what the polls are saying in Texas and everywhere right now. I don't know, though, because I did see if you basically look at how far the polls were off in 2024.
1: Yeah.
2: Then it's maybe close, but no, Texas is going to stay red.
1: So if you were a wagering man today, you'd put it on Paxton.
2: I think so, yeah.
1: Okay.
3: You think so? That's not wholehearted, full-throated endorsement there.
1: Do you think Talarico's going to win, Scott? If you had to pick it today. And don't pick it because, well, I'm going to pick this because I want to be wrong. No, who do you really think is going to win?
3: If you'd asked me last week, I would have said Paxton. I'm going to say Talarico this week. Ask me again next week.
1: Okay. Do you want to wager on that? You want to bet with
3: not
1: David?
3: Not right now, no. Okay, all right. Don't. Give me at least another 10 days.
1: Okay.
3: Before I make my final conclusion here.
1: All right.
3: On who, and by the way, if I pick the winner, they will lose, whoever that is.
1: That's what you said.
3: That always happens.
1: But I don't want you to just pick the wrong. I want you, really, your gut is what I want to know.
3: I can't. I think Paxton's not a great candidate. And David, you've said that too.
1: Well, it's because of the personal life stuff.
3: Well, his ex-wife now endorsed the Republican ticket.
1: Yes, I have the ad.
3: Which I thought was kind of interesting.
1: Yeah, it's like, okay, they're nervous enough to actually go.
3: She didn't say his name, though.
1: No.
3: Just the ticket.
1: Exactly. But as far apart as they were, even her doing that is a long way from what you thought she would actually say.
3: Mm-hmm. Yeah, most ex-wives are not going to be quite that cheery.
1: No, here's the tone of it. And she brings up the elephant
6: room. I'm
1: Texas
6: Senator Angela Paxton. People have asked my thoughts about this election, and turns out I have some. Let's talk about the elephant in the room. In a general election, it's not as much about the individual players on the team. It's about getting the whole team across the finish line. Either we hold every Republican seat, or we hand the future of Texas to the other team. That's why I'm voting for the Republican ticket on November 3rd. Let's hold the line together.
7: Texas PAC is responsible for the content of this advertising.
1: You think it's effective? It can't hurt.
2: Yeah, I think it's. Yeah, I think that it actually comes across as way more mature than John Cornyn.
1: Oh yeah.
3: Oh yeah. Yeah.
1: There's also a personal ad by his daughter Maddie and her husband that sort of highlights Paxton's role as dad and grandpa.
3: Mm-hmm.
1: You know, at least as they say, suggesting that the family dynamics. Or somewhat normal.
3: Yeah,
1: reading
3: I suppose,
1: some stuff about
3: that.
1: Yeah. So, well, they realize that's what's causing this race to be this close.
3: Yeah. Mm-hmm.
1: So we'll see. I noticed during some football games that Trump had some ads. Did anybody see any of them?
2: I did not.
3: I did.
1: Okay, so it's just him basically saying, we got communists coming at us. We got socialists and Marxists. We got all this crap, man. And I'm just going to keep fighting. We got to keep fighting this thing.
3: Mm-hmm.
1: Did you think it was effective?
3: Yeah, I think I do, because I think there's a stark contrast there. Here's what they believe. Here's what we believe.
1: Yeah.
3: What do you believe? Right?
1: Right.
3: Who do you side with?
1: Yeah. Because I think you say, yeah, gas prices, it's crazy. The economy's not what we wanted
3: it
1: to be.
3: About that. Yeah.
1: But to say, what's the alternative?
3: Right, exactly. That, I think, is a good strategy.
1: Now,
2: what was it? I think Scott Jennings said it, and I hope that some people are listening for messaging. It's like, hey, look, you know, you can acknowledge that there are some things that, like you said, we didn't expect. You know, didn't really expect gas prices to be what they are right now. Diesel has been a crap show. Scott Jennings says, hey, but what you're saying is, basically the people who dug the hole that we're in are asking you to give them back the shovels.
1: Yes.
2: And it's like, no, you don't, don't hand it back over to the Democrats.
1: Right. Well, and in some ways it's way worse. Like in Minnesota, Amy Klobuchar, did you see the pandering to the Somali community where she's speaking in the language? Somebody edited all this together online. Like, I can play. It's like a minute and 20 seconds. I don't have to play all of it. But at least give you an idea.
8: Thank you so much, Siad. Thank you for your leadership, for your many years of service to this community. Oh, thank you. Okay, very good. And I have three things to say. Danta, Dalka, and Dadka.
3: Wasn't that the Three Stooges?
1: I'm not sure. I thought she was saying keep up the Learing Centers.
3: Keep up the... Well, yeah.
1: But I don't understand Somali that well, but maybe you're right on that one, Scott.
8: It wasn't too hard. As you know, we are home to the largest Somali population in the United States, and we are so proud of that fact in Minnesota.
1: Your eyes just got big, David.
2: I mean,
3: yes.
2: There's pandering.
1: It reminds me a little bit of Cheap Trick Live at Budokan in that if Robin Zander talks louder, the Japanese audience will understand him better. Right. This is the first song on our new album.
3: Enunciate every word.
1: It just came out this week. And the song is called Surrender. Get it? Yes.
3: I want you to want me.
1: Right.

0: comedic act.
1: Man, oh man.
2: Growing democracy. That's nice wordsmithing there. Yeah, growing democracy in Somalia.
3: Yes.
2: There you go.
3: There you go. If you want to go to the way back machine of what the Democrats used to be like, we can go back to some 08 Obama. Do you want the pro-gun ad or the pro-coal ad?
2: Let's do the pro-gun ad. I'd love to hear this.
1: Yeah, me too.
3: Oh, okay. Here you go. Well done.
4: I'm a life member of the NRA. I hunt, I fish, I love the outdoors. I love this country and I support Barack Obama.
5: Barack Obama supports gun rights, our right to defend ourselves, the Second Amendment. That's the truth. Here's some...
3: Oh, David's going to throw up.
2: That's the truth.
3: Oh. Here you go.
5: Here's some more. John McCain's just out of touch. He voted to keep tax breaks for companies that ship our jobs overseas.
4: We got problems. And I believe Barack Obama is our best hope for true change in Washington.
6: I'm Barack Obama, and I approve this message.
3: Yeah, that dude, he looks like man's man, too. The guy that's voicing the Oh, yeah, goatee. Hair a little bit longer. Hunt hat on.
2: All deception. All deception.
3: Dude, with the left, it's always, yeah, we're one of you. We're looking out for you. And they get in, they've got a totally different agenda.
2: Well, dude, I mean, that's why I think there has been this backlash over the last several years, because Democrats, you know, promised so many different things, mm-hmm. and then they pulled a rug out from everybody. Like, I mean, you just look at the LGBTQ, LMNOP, blah, blah, blah, blah, blah stuff.
3: Right? Oh, yeah.
2: It was like, they won the argument on gay marriage.
3: Yep.
2: They did. And then 5 minutes later, they're like, and yeah, we should give sex change operations to kids. And most of us were like, excuse me? That wasn't the deal.
3: Well, yeah. And then Biden gets in, and then you're like, okay, part of the health department is this dude that thinks he's a woman?
2: Yeah.
1: Yeah.
3: What are we doing? Yeah. Yeah, they're not going to tell you exactly what they're after. They got to pander a little bit to get there. Oh, yeah, the pro-coal ad is a doozy, too.
1: Yeah.
3: Love that. By the way, Trump responds to Letitia James. We'll get to that. And the five stories we're watching today coming

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5: 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Triple team traffic.
6: 408 eastbound at Goldenrod. A crash continuing to block three right lanes. 408 westbound approaching 436. Crash already off to the left shoulder. 417 southbound before John Young. Crash on the right shoulder. I-4 is crash free. 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
7: Alex Ovechkin plans to retire at the end of this NHL season. The league's all-time leading goal scorer announced the news on social media Monday. He said he and his family reached the decision over the summer, and he wanted to let fans know ahead of the Washington Capitals home opener. Research shows having some walnuts at dinner time could improve your sleep. A small study found that people who ate 40 grams of walnuts with dinner for 8 weeks slept better and were less drowsy during the day. Walnuts contain melatonin, a hormone that regulates sleep, and tryptophan, a chemical the body uses to create melatonin. Google is shutting down its open-source software vulnerability rewards program. The company says the program was being inundated with invalid submissions. Google notes there's been a big jump in submissions that apparently includes lots of AI sloth.
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8: And, well, the Russians are kind of saying, well, nothing to see here. No, but but they're also locking down a lot of people.
9: Can't they use plastic vials?
10: That's your solution to all this.
9: Yeah. Or kind of rubber. So it
10: yeah, that'll work.
9: Upon contact, it doesn't break.
10: Make that, some of that stuff will actually eat the rubber, Scott.
9: Yeah. Well, I know details, right?
10: Yeah.
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10: You know the birth rate's way down.
9: Yeah, I heard that.
10: And less people are getting married.
9: Mm-hmm.
10: So I happened to see this story. It was out of the New York Post about this dating app called Upward. Ever heard of it?
9: No.
10: Originally founded 6 years ago as a Christian dating app. They're focused on people specifically looking to get married. Like, I don't want to just date. I'm looking for someone mm-hmm. to possibly marry.
9: Yeah.
10: And that sounds like old school for some people, but it makes sense.
9: Yeah.
10: If that's what you're looking for. And there's a few new features. One's called Chivalry Mode, which was built for women or what would be known as the trad wife sort of thing going on over the last couple of years.
9: Right.
10: It's women who won't make the first move. So it encourages guys to take charge. Some people think that's an outdated idea. But there are some women like, no, I want a guy to actually have the courage to ask me out. I don't want to be the one to do it.
9: Right.
10: And there's also on this app a marriage timeline, which lets singles share when they hope to get married by. Mm-hmm. And then core values. And there's some blowback to all this. But all I'm thinking is, okay, if you don't like that, you don't have to get on the app.
9: No.
10: But at the same time, it's one of the dating apps that actually makes sense to me.
9: Mm-hmm.
10: Like, if you want these things and you have these values, that would be a good thing. And I think that's why it's taken off.
9: Yeah, if you want to go to Grindr, go to Grindr. Right? I mean, I don't care. Whatever you want to do. But I'm not looking for that. I'm looking for this.
10: Yeah. Yes. But in the story, it talked about there were a lot of people age 18 to 30 that will say, yes, I want a family. I want kids. That's one of my values, mm-hmm. which apparently you can't say around some people. It'll turn them off. Well, it seems like they're in the right place. It's kind of taken off. So there you go. Oh, we'll get to that Trump clip and around to watch your story coming up.

0: This is WDBO, Orlando's news, weather, and traffic starts now.
1: I'm Laurel Lee. Our top story, there's some relief at the pump so far this week. The average price for a gallon of regular is sitting at about $4.30, according to Gas Buddy. Experts say a few factors are contributing to the price decrease, including a relief of some gas taxes in the U.S., but also predicts that it may not be enough to spark a permanent downward trend for gas and diesel. Gas Buddy's Patrick DeHaan also says the strategic reserves that are getting released won't permanently drive prices down if conflicts in the Mideast, especially between the U.S. and Iran, continue.
2: Certainly, you know, this drawing to a conclusion would be helpful, but to potentially risk further escalations between the U.S. and Iran, then without any strategic reserves of significant status globally, that certainly could be a very bad sign of potentially even more record prices later this year for gasoline and diesel.
1: The nation's high court is staying out of a First Amendment fight over the phrase, "Let's go, Brandon." Fox's Jeff Manasso has the details.
3: The U.S. Supreme Court declines to hear an appeal from a Michigan mother who says her two sons' constitutional rights were violated when their school in Howard City banned sweatshirts bearing the phrase, "Let's go, Brandon." Tri-County Middle School argued the phrase is a veiled form of vulgar political chant targeting then-President Joe Biden. The lower court sided with the school, finding the phrase could be considered lewd or vulgar in a school setting. The Supreme Court's decision leaves that ruling in place without issuing a new ruling on whether the phrase is protected political speech. Jeff Manasso, Fox News.
1: A new poll asks Americans if they support a deportation policy that sends prisoners to different countries.
4: The YouGov poll asks if the U.S. should deport immigrants to prisons in foreign countries that they're not from. 53% of those polled said no, the U.S. should not. 27% said they should be able to. Break down the numbers, and there are big differences along party lines. 80% of Democrats oppose deportation to a third country. 56% of independents do. Just 23% of Republicans say it's wrong. I'm Rory O'Neill.
1: 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Laurel Lee, WDBO News.
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7: Scattered showers and thunderstorms continuing this evening and into the overnight. Temperatures down in the mid-70s. For your Tuesday, higher coverage of rain and storms anticipated. Heavy rainfall will be possible. Temperatures only climbing in the mid-80s. And more active weather as we head into Wednesday with periods of rain and storms. Highs making it into the low 80s. From Channel 9 Eyewitness News, I'm meteorologist David Heckard.
0: 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Triple Team Traffic.
8: 408 eastbound at Goldenrod, a crash continuing to block three right lanes. 408 westbound approaching 436. Crash already off to the left shoulder. 417 southbound before John Young. Crash on the right shoulder. I-4 is crash free. 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
9: Boomer.
10: Hello there.
9: That's Sky Robbins.
10: Yep.
9: So, Letitia James, a lot of people around the country, like, what now with her?
10: Right.
9: Like, is she still around?
10: Oh, yeah.
9: Of course. And now she's back in the news because of the Cornell case.
10: Yes, because, yes, this woman apparently regretted having a night of debauchery at a frat house and then later said it was rape and is now suing over this. And so she has taken over as a special prosecutor to look into this.
9: Because it's a national nightmare.
10: Yes, it is a long national nightmare, even though she's already commented on the case publicly.
9: Oh, yeah.
10: Saying that she's telling the truth. Like, oh, okay, well then how can you possibly be a special prosecutor in this? But whatever, it's the upside down. It's New York, right?
9: Right.
10: Well, President Trump, who had his, he got just targeted by Letitia James in an obviously political manner.
9: And so she said it before she was ever elected. That's what she was going to do, is go after Trump.
10: Go after Trump. And so, and then she did. So the Trumpster was asked about Letitia James.
9: Okay.
11: New York's governor appointing a special prosecutor in the Cornell rape case, Letitia James.
12: Well, Letitia James is a corrupt person. She's totally corrupt, and I can't imagine it. And I feel badly for whoever she's looking at because they won't get a fair shake. Letitia James is a corrupt person.
9: Yeah, that was actually tame by Trump standards.
10: That was. Well, it's just kind of off the cuff, right?
9: Yes.
10: Maybe you weren't expecting that question.
9: Yeah, that could be.
10: Could be. Did you see the cut? Liberal rag has a column out. What are fathers telling their sons about Cornell? Well, I mean,
13: What?
10: The cut.
13: Oh, the cut.
9: I don't know what most of that. This is what I would say. What I've said before. Different girls, you treat them like they're your sister.
10: Well, yeah.
9: Like, if you're not dating them, if you're dating them, you treat them a certain way, respect and all of that. And if it's not in that situation, you're hoping one of those guys be like, hey, knock this off. That girl's wasted, whatever.
10: Yeah.
9: But, of course, everybody's wasted.
10: Oh, yeah.
9: Like, some other guy's going to listen. Hey, man. No, she said snort it right off of here. Oh, golly. Yeah, it's nuts.
10: Yeah, it totally is. And I don't know. I think if my son were college age, he's not, he's 5, but you'd say don't put yourself in that kind of situation at all.
9: Right.
10: Just don't do it.
9: Yeah. I'm with you there. We were having this conversation off air, and it's not to rip on every guy that's been in a frat. It's just it was never my thing. I didn't go to a 4-year university anyway. But if I would have, I would not have joined a frat. It's just not.
10: They didn't
9: interested in that.
10: They didn't have Greek life at the American Institute of Commerce?
9: No, they didn't. No, that was just a bunch of 18-year-olds going to this little radio school and living in apartments. It was insanity, I will say that. You had a lot of things. Like, if you wish you could do it over, you would have done it different. But, we were all, out of the house for the first time. And it wasn't like there were any dorm rules. You just lived in an apartment. So everybody's head was on fire, and it's crazy. I'm not saying, above it all. I didn't want to be in a whole house with a bunch of dudes. That was it. And then you got it. Well, you're going to get initiated, and you're going to go through all this. But the brotherhood's forever. Okay, that's fine. If that's your thing, that's cool. It's not mine.
13: One of my all-time favorite stories from your college days, though.
9: We got to move on.
13: How you didn't have a phone. And the guys across the way had a phone, and they'd shine a light if the phone was for you.
9: Yes, like under emergencies. Dude, we were poor.
13: It's so funny, though. I know, but you think about that now, and you think...
9: Yeah, it's crazy. Because people are like, I don't know what I'd do without a cell phone. We didn't even have a landline.
13: No, you didn't have anything. Yeah, it's like ship to shore. It's like you had a little flashing light. That was... your cue to walk across the way and pick up the
9: phone. Well, it was under, yeah. I'll never forget. My mom called. Dude, we're not going to get into all this.
13: No, but it's hilarious because with the days of, we have cell phones and, you know, you're never out of, in other words, you're never out of,
9: exactly,
13: out of, you know, contact.
9: Yes. So my buddy Big Kev lived across the way.
13: Yeah.
9: So all our buddies from Iowa, and then on our side, it was four guys from Illinois.
13: Yeah.
9: And this is in the Quad Cities, yeah. All of a sudden, the light would shine, and we didn't know if it was like, they might say, hey, we went on a beer run, or whatever it might be, but it's like, hey, your mom's on the phone.
13: Right.
9: And I'm thinking somebody died.
13: Right.
9: Because this is not good.
13: Right.
9: And then I get on the phone, and it's like, hello? She's like, we need to talk. What?
13: Oh, boy.
9: Oh, yeah. And it was a whole thing where I had written some letters to a lady, and her parents saw the letters and then were reading them to my parents. It was a terrible situation. I mean,
10: were they risque?
9: Horrifying. Possibly.
13: Oh, gosh. You kids think you got it hard in college? No, you got nothing.
9: Golly, man.
13: That's right.
9: Well, I would have called her, but we didn't have a phone, so I had to write letters. On to Minnesota we go now. The political season. You see this? Michelle Tafoya has got a real chance to win a Senate.
13: She does.
9: Yeah. She really does. Against this Peggy Flanagan?
13: Yeah.
9: So, well, I think it was the ABC affiliate. They're going to have a debate. This is like a thing they do all the time. Like, hey, we're going to have a big debate. You know who doesn't show up? Peggy Flanagan.
13: Didn't show.
9: So this is the way the whole thing opened.
14: Again, we had planned for this to be a debate between the two major party candidates. At these podiums, Peggy Flanagan declined our invitation to appear here tonight, but Republican Michelle Tafoya did agree to appear, and she is here now to answer our questions. Michelle, thanks for being here.
15: Thanks for having me.
9: And then, yeah, it was just like a Q&A with her. There you go.
10: All right.
9: That's got to be a huge advantage to her.
13: Yeah.
9: For the viewers of that.
13: Well, what does that say to you, the constituents? She doesn't even care to answer questions that could affect you in an election?
9: It tells you everything you need to know.
13: Exactly.
9: Yeah.
13: Well, where was the advantage there, Peggy?
9: Because she probably figured, if I debate her, I'm going to get buried.
10: Yeah.
9: Wow. It's going to be really bad. It'll be bad. So bad. Be worse than if I just don't show.
13: Golly. It's amazing.
9: I know.
13: Not showing up, though. Jeez.
9: I know. Well, for any independent, you're like, oh, I'm not quite sure. Right. That should do it for you, think. All right. It's that time. We do it a couple of times a day. Go around the table. It may not be the biggest story out there, but it caught your attention. You want to bring it in. So, David, what's your story here?
10: Republican Senator Tom Tillis. He's on his way out the door because he lost his primary, and he was on 60 Minutes whining about it. And the interviewer.
9: What's that? Did 60 Minutes do a whole piece on just Tom Tillis?
10: Yeah.
9: No way.
10: Yeah.
13: Pretty much, yeah. I mean, it wasn't the whole focus of the show, but...
9: But for a certain segment.
13: He got a segment, yeah.
9: Okay, before we get to the clip, are you going to tell me that he is, like, worthy of an entire segment? Or is this all because he's one of the guys that would fight against Trump?
10: Right. That's it. That's all it
13: proven,
10: is.
13: Proven conservative record.
10: Right. Mr. Proven Conservative Record, yes.
9: Mm-hmm.
10: The interviewer asked him why more Republicans don't speak up against President Trump.
9: Okay.
16: You say in the book that at least 30... of your Republican colleagues in the Senate expressed reservations about many of the president's actions in private. Why can't, in cases like Hegseth, those 30 turn into 5 votes against confirmation that gets you a different Secretary of Defense?
17: Okay, there are some that just really do not want to...
16: They don't want to
17: They don't want to bear the weight of the president. I get that. You're up for re-election, he'll target you in a primary. And so, look, you know what all martyrs have in common?
9: Oh, no.
17: They're dead. There were probably a few instances where if we kind of ripped the Band-Aid off early, then I think we'd have had a lot better midterm environment than we're confronted with now.
9: Okay. Why did Hegseth come up in this?
10: Oh, because that's one vote that he regrets.
13: I hate Hegseth.
9: Well, that dude almost posed the question like there would have been 30 different senators that was against Hegseth. Which I don't believe.
10: Yeah.
9: Now, there might be 30 that would say, man, I wish Trump wouldn't have said that the other day.
10: Oh, absolutely.
9: Because that happens all the freaking time with a ton of us.
10: Right.
9: Like, oh, man, Trumpster, why'd you say that?
10: Bleeding badly from a facelift? Really?
9: That was a great one, though. Talking about Mika. I couldn't help but laugh. But, yes, I get it. Yeah, but it wasn't 30 against Hegseth.
10: No.
9: I don't believe that for a second.
13: I don't think so, no.
9: But that's the sleight of hand they do all the time, it seems like. Okay. What do you got for your story, Scotty?
13: My story involves the NFL, and, of course, Sundays are big for the NFL, and one of the teams who won yesterday was the Kansas City Chiefs. So the Chiefs are trailing, 19-17, third and four, 3:25 left. Mahomes launches a 56-yard pass down the field, and it was caught by Tyquan Thornton. And Raiders safety drug him down from behind. And he's, like, kind of gyrating, and he pops up like he's going to celebrate, goes right back down. People are like, what is going on?
9: His
13: ankle was going the other direction.
9: Yeah, dude.
13: Was going the wrong way. He didn't know it.
9: No, he went until he went to plant on it.
13: Yeah, they went to plant on it and looked down and saw it. Oh, my God. And so he was taken off the field, and he's, of course, going to be out for the year. But I thought, man, I don't know, the pain threshold is so high with these guys that your ankle snaps and you don't realize it.
9: It's the adrenaline, dude. Yeah,
13: until you stand up on it.
10: Yeah.
13: Holy smokes, man.
10: Think you just think you made this huge play. You know, you got tackled. Every tackle hurts. To some extent, you know?
9: Yes.
10: You may think, okay, my ankle's a little jacked up or whatever. But, yeah, then you're like, first down, got to do that. And, yeah, he tried to stand on it.
13: Stand up and
10: right
13: collapse. Of course he did.
9: Oh.
13: Yeah, I mean, you looked at it, you went, holy cow.
9: Do you remember that one year, Tony Finau, some Masters?
10: Oh, yeah.
9: The hole in one, and he started to run, and his ankle completely popped out.
10: Yeah,
13: yeah.
9: And you could see it. It was twisted. It was mangled. Yeah. And then he popped it back in.
10: Yeah.
9: That I've never understood.
10: It was a clean dislocation. So they could just pop it right back in.
13: Yeah. It wasn't like the Joe Theismann one.
9: Oh, no.
13: That was
9: bone out.
13: That was bone out. Yeah. This one I think was too.
9: Mm.
13: I mean, it was bad, man. And for that guy to pop up, though, holy cow.
9: Yeah. For my story, it's sort of sports, but it's also business, and it's Nike.
13: Oh, ooh.
9: Oh, yeah.
13: Things are not good.
9: CEO, this was a Fox story, may have just admitted the company went too woke. The stock has hit a 12-year low. The memo sent out October 1st, one day before Nike's stock price closed at $33.87 per share, its lowest in 12 years, and they're expecting more layoffs in 2027. The memo had, what is it, over 850 words, but there were 33 that stuck out to a lot of people. Mm-hmm. And that was, over the past year, we've put sport at the center of everything we do. We're seeing encouraging signs of progress, but we have more work to do to win over the long term. You think we put sport at the center of everything? Well, that makes sense.
13: Yeah, of course.
9: Because it's gear for sports.
13: What you do, yeah.
9: But, of course, that's not what Nike's been about. Over the last, 10 years. The Colin Kaepernick thing. The whole anniversary, the 30-year anniversary of Just Do It. In 2019. Like, people hadn't seen through that by then. And then the whole thing after George Floyd's death. And don't turn your back on racism. And then there's the equality thing.
13: Mm-hmm.
9: And then there was the trans issue. It just went on and on.
13: Oh, they embraced it full on. Yes.
9: Well, all of a sudden, instead of, like, being number one for apparel and shoes, it became woke ideology.
10: Yeah. Mm-hmm.
9: And it was another go woke, go broke sort of situation. So they're trying to, you know, repair this. But who knows?
13: Give me one example where woke has worked. One. Yeah, we sold more hamburgers when we went woke. And nothing like this ever happened.
9: Hit Robbins up on Facebook if you got one. $64 for Red Lobster and you get in trouble. That story and Nimrod's in the news and a news update next. 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
0: 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Triple Team Traffic.
8: 408 eastbound at Goldenrod, a crash continuing to block 3 right lanes. 408 westbound approaching 436. Crash already off to the left shoulder. 417 southbound before John Young. Crash on the right shoulder. I-4 is crash free. 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
1: More than 122,000 cases of Gatorade are being recalled over undeclared food dyes. According to the FDA, the recalled Gatorade Lemon Lime, Lemon Lime Zero, Orange, and Orange Zero were distributed in 37 states. Elon Musk says he's renaming the AI division of SpaceX. In a post over the weekend, Musk said SpaceX AI will become SpaceX SI. This comes after President Trump signed an executive order calling on the federal government to refer to artificial intelligence as superintelligence instead. The Trump administration is announcing new additions to hospital price transparency regulations enacted during President Trump's first term. They're aimed to make pricing data more accessible for patients. It builds on a federal rule requiring hospitals to publish their prices in a file so patients can find and compare the cost of services beforehand.
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4: 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We now have all lanes back open.
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9: News update, David Van Camp.
10: And you fought that off. Well, Barack Obama is going to be campaigning with Democrat Senate candidate Abdul El-Sayed in Michigan later this month. I think it's October 24th in Detroit.
9: Okay.
10: Now, nice. There you go. And you know what they're calling Abdul El-Sayed, by the way? Because he's a little guy. Stepstool Abdul.
13: I like that. Stepstool Abdul. I like that.
9: I thought you were going to say awesome. The Michigan mini Muslim. But Stepstool Abdul is pretty good.
13: It is good.
9: We got to get the Nimrods. Here we go. That's great.
26: When the going gets tough.
27: Damn it, this is too hard.
26: The dumb get dumber.
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27: I love the poorly educated.
9: All right. Nimrods in the News, and I'm not even joking. We got an Abdul for Nimrods. That would be Abdul Rashid in Georgia. He's 26. It's kind of wild. He was at Red Lobster. He owed $63.77. We're not even sure, bad reporting. We don't know what he ordered. But all of a sudden, this dude fakes a medical emergency and calls 911 to avoid paying for his meal. He was checked over by first responders, deemed to be fine. So now he's facing charges of theft of services and making an unlawful 911 call. Sounds like he's still in jail because the bond is set at $3,000.
10: Well, yeah, and it's not like the ambulance shows up for free. They will send you a bill.
9: But, yes.
13: Oh, yeah.
9: I don't know what he was thinking. Like, well, a lot of stuff just gets paid for, I guess.
10: Right.
9: So I guess they'll pay for this, too. There's no report on how tall this Abdul is. We don't have his height there, and that's Nimrod's in the news.
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8: 408 eastbound at Goldenrod, a crash continuing to block three right lanes. 408 westbound approaching 436. Crash already off to the left shoulder. 417 southbound before John Young. Crash on the right shoulder. I-4 is crash free. 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
1: I'm Laurel Lee. Our top story, there's some relief at the pump so far this week. The average price for a gallon of regular is sitting at about $4.30, according to Gas Buddy. Experts say a few factors are contributing to the price decrease, including a relief of some gas taxes in the U.S., but also predicts that it may not be enough to spark a permanent downward trend for gas and diesel. Gas Buddy's Patrick DeHaan also says the strategic reserves that are getting released won't permanently drive prices down if conflicts in the Middle East and between Russia and Ukraine continue.
7: The G7 has been pushed to release oil and refined products from strategic inventories. Once those releases are over, there's really no strategic reserve left for the G7 or the U.S. or any other country to draw on. And the bigger question is, will we continue to see the Strait of Hormuz being impacted? In addition, we've also seen Zelensky potentially talking about more Russian refinery attacks if Russia does not ease back as well.
1: The General Services Administration announced a list of products from China it will no longer buy, Fox Business's Connor Hansen reports.
11: The GSA says they were most concerned about electronics made in China that were going to the military. GSA Administrator Ed Forrest told us in an exclusive interview that some products falsely labeled made in the U.S. were passing through its mandatory procurement source, Ability One. He says they're being removed immediately. GSA considers that a cybersecurity risk. The GSA has removed more than 240 products in thousands of listings across the procurement system so far. President Trump signed an executive order requiring the GSA to verify made in America claims are true.
1: The announcement comes less than a month after the GSA ordered an audit of independent federal agency Ability One over the origin of the products it requires other federal agencies to buy. A key ingredient in the energy source of the future may be salt. ABC's Jim Ryan tells us about a special shipment that arrived this week at a university in Texas.
12: 7 years ago, Abilene Christian University in West Texas asked the Department of Energy for some lithium-enriched salt. Now it's arrived.
14: This salt delivery was over 2 tons of salt.
12: Dr. Rusty Towell heads the school's energy lab, which is building an experimental nuclear power plant.
14: It's the salt that we'll put inside the nuclear reactor to circulate and move the heat from the core to the heat exchanger.
12: The salt is superheated to liquid form and then used instead of water to cool the reactor. Actor Jim Ryan, ABC News.
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19: Scattered showers and thunderstorms continuing this evening and into the overnight. Temperatures down in the mid-70s. For your Tuesday, higher coverage of rain and storms anticipated. Heavy rainfall will be possible. Temperatures only climbing in the mid-80s. And more active weather as we head into Wednesday with periods of rain and storms. Highs making it into the low 80s. From Channel 9 Eyewitness News, I'm meteorologist David Heckard.
23: 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Triple Team Traffic.
21: In Orange County, a crash on Aloma Avenue eastbound at Tangerine Avenue just before Palmetto Avenue. It's got your right lane blocked. And on I-4, slow traffic westbound near the Disney area between World Drive and US 27. Turnpike looking good for the most part, just slow traffic approaching Osceola Parkway. 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I'm Kira Wright from the WDBO Traffic Center.
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30: 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And so is his very popular countdown. 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

0: Grams of walnuts with dinner for 8 weeks, slept better, and were less drowsy during the day. Walnuts contain melatonin, a hormone that regulates sleep, and tryptophan, a chemical the body uses to create melatonin. Google is shutting down its open-source software vulnerability rewards program. The company says the program was being inundated with invalid submissions. Google notes there's been a big jump in submissions that apparently includes lots of AI slop.
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12: I am in the free state of Florida. I left California 4 years ago. Couldn't take it no more. So my beautiful house, and I moved to Florida for common sense. I try to inform people as much as I possibly can. This is not time for emotional voting. It is time for you to take a stand and do not sell out our country. You want to spite your nose or cut your nose to spite your face because you have an issue with the Iran. I don't call it a war. I call it a butt kicking and a wake up call for Iran. And at the end of the day, it should have been done a long time ago. I stand with my president 1000%. I am an African American woman who has voted for Trump all three times, and I wish I could vote for him again.
13: Well, in a way you can, because his agenda, if Democrats get control of either the House or Senate, or God forbid both houses, it is going to stop a large part of his agenda. He'll fight them. He'll fight hard. We'll fight with him. We're not, you know, I'm not saying that if I lose elections like Democrats, oh, I'm leaving the country. No, I'm going to stand my ground and I'm going to fight. But it'll be much, much harder, and progress will stop, and it'll be never ending investigations, and it'll be the strongest push towards communism, socialism, statism, whatever ism you want to put a name on it. It's going to happen, and we can prevent it. You still have time. This election is in 29 days. What do you want to hear when the words Fox News projects comes out of Brett or Martha's mouth? 800-941-SHAWN if you want to be a part of the program. Look, I want to talk directly to hardworking business owners listening right now, or you know, anybody that has a problem with the IRS, you get that scary letter. It causes anxiety. It's from the IRS. Uh-oh. You know, you took risk. You're working hard. You're creating jobs. 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
1: I'm Laurel Lee. Our top story, President Trump repeated claims of widespread voting fraud through mail-in ballots. Speaking to reporters as he left the White House to fly to a rally in Nebraska, President Trump said in-person voting is more secure.
2: No, vote by mail or vote in person. I'd rather have them vote in person, but they can vote by mail if they want, because we seem to have no choice, because a lot of people want to vote by mail, but a lot of very good people also want to vote in person. You can do either.
1: A Florida man is accused of operating a cockfighting ring with what was described as several thousand roosters. Here's Fox's Grinnell Scott.
3: Carlos Lescano was arrested after an FBI raid on charges that include animal cruelty with intent to kill or injure, possessing animals for fighting, and tampering with physical evidence. Authorities also found enclosed rings on the 10-acre property, apparently used for training and actual fights, as well as what a police report said were syringes, medication, and vitamins, and what were called rooster agitators. Lescano was one of two men who ran from agents after being spotted where roosters were being kept. He was arrested near a nursery. Lescano was held on a $10,500 bond. Grinnell Scott, Fox News.
1: Wendy's put out a 90s rock-inspired soundtrack to be played in a parking lot. Chili's has its own line of clothing. Now Chipotle is getting into the weird marketing category by releasing an original song using instruments made entirely out of vegetables. Here's ABC's Sherry Preston.
4: Hear that flute? It was made with corn. That percussion? It's lettuce. Chipotle has teamed up with a London Vegetable Orchestra, a five-member ensemble that performs entirely with instruments made from produce, to create a new song. Chipotle says the track turns the same ingredients used in their restaurant every day into what it calls the sound of the brand. It was recorded at Abbey Road Studios. You can download it or stream it if you want to see the veggie instruments actually being played. Sherry Preston, ABC News.
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9: Scattered showers and thunderstorms continuing this evening and into the overnight. Temperatures down in the mid-70s. For your Tuesday, higher coverage of rain and storms anticipated. Heavy rainfall will be possible. Temperatures only climbing in the mid-80s. And more active weather as we head into Wednesday with periods of rain and storms. Highs making it into the low 80s. From Channel 9 Eyewitness News, I'm meteorologist David Heckard.
0: 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Triple Team Traffic.
10: Looking busy in Orange County now. An abandoned vehicle on State Road 520 eastbound before Taylor Creek Road blocking your right lane. And we're still seeing reports of a crash in Winter Park on Aloma Avenue eastbound before Palmetto Avenue blocking your right lane there as well at Tangerine Avenue. Also a fender bender on Apopka Boulevard at Sheeler Avenue south. And another wreck on Goldenrod Road at Sugarbin Street just south of Curry Ford Road. No problems on the turnpike. We're crash free and running up to speed in both directions. From the WDBO Traffic Center, I'm Kiara Wright.
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11: His daughter and son-in-law were trapped inside their home as the home was burning during this horrific attack. There's nothing he could do to save them. And Danny had dedicated his life to rescuing others. He's a firefighter, yet in the midst of an unimaginable grief, he stepped forward to help evacuate survivors and care for his shattered community. And even to this day, 3 years later, he's helping to rebuild. And this story just reminds us that behind every headline is a family, a mother, a father, a son, a daughter, whose life mattered to all of them. And this is, you know, our fight. It's a fight against radical Islamic terrorists that want death to Israel, death to America. And that's why it was so critical that Donald Trump stop Iran from ever getting a nuclear weapon. Anyway, the need for humanitarian assistance is so great. That's why we are so proud of our partnership with the International Fellowship of Christians and Jews. They're providing all the humanitarian assistance, food, water, shelter, clothing, medications. They have mobile medical clinics for the elderly. Thousands and thousands of Israelis have been displaced, bombed out of their homes by Iran or their proxies. And of course, they have their Flags for Fellowship now coming up, and churches and synagogues and schools and communities are standing against radical Islamists and standing with Israel in their fight for survival. Anyway, please go to their website. It's joinfof.org, joinfof.org. Whatever you can do to help this incredible effort, humanitarian effort, is so greatly needed and much, much appreciated. We talked about this a little bit at the top of this hour, and it's, I don't know why there is a target on the back of attorneys generals all around, local and state, people running for office, and you have all of these millions and tens of millions of dollars being poured into these races. This is not a new phenomenon. This has been happening a lot. And, you know, years ago, I got to meet somebody that has remained a friend to this day. He's a great guy and ran for attorney general of the state of North Carolina, only lost by like 12,000 votes. Ugh. And he's been the attorney general for Winston-Salem for how many years, Jim O'Neill, have you been now the attorney general there?
12: Well, I've been the district attorney here in Winston-Salem for
11: DA.
12: Years, yep. And I've been in the office for about 30 years.
11: I mean, he's so loved in the community, so massive controversy has broken out. And you would think, well, what's the controversy, Hannity? What did Mr. O'Neill do? Nothing. He got the endorsement of a sheriff in the area, and the sheriff's name is Bob, I believe it's Kimbrough. Is that how you say his last name?
12: Yes, sir. Bobby Kimbrough, Sheriff Bobby Kimbrough.
11: Okay. Bobby Kimbrough is an African-American. He's a Democrat, and he's worked with and knows Jim O'Neill, knows him to be fair, knows that he believes also in law and order, but also, you know, he's somebody that, look, every prosecutor, every DA, they have what's called prosecutorial discretion. And when he made this comment, it's like all of a sudden the Democrats in North Carolina lost their minds because he knows the person. And Jim O'Neill's not running as a Republican, as a conservative, as a liberal, as a Democrat. No, he's running because he wants to keep his community in Winston-Salem, North Carolina, safe and secure, the streets safe and secure. Law and order is a prerequisite for the pursuit of happiness. So what's been going on there? I read that this has like become a massive issue and Democrats are thinking about kicking him out of the party because he's endorsing you because you've done a great job.
12: Yeah. So first of all, thanks for having me on, Sean. And there's probably 1,000 law enforcement officers that are not responding to calls right now that are listening in on this interview because I promised them that I would thank you for always having the backs of law enforcement. When the times were tough and the chips were down and people were calling for defund the police, you stood by them. You never wavered in your support. And you were
11: I never will.
12: But you were one of the few people that had the platform and had the voice, and you stood up for them. And I can't tell you, talk about these firemen and people forget about these guys and the women that go out and do these tough jobs day in and day out. And people just expect it. But you hold them in a different regard, a different light, and I'm so grateful to you. They are so grateful that you've always had their back.
11: So we've got this DSA group, the Democratic Socialists of America, and they have their platform. And they want to abolish prisons and abolish police and abolish bail. If that happens, does that not make our cities and our towns like Winston-Salem less safe, less secure? Doesn't it make it more dangerous for every law-abiding person in these cities and these towns? Because that's what's happening.
12: Well, it would be total chaos. And it's sort of like people forget this moment and this movement once upon a time that was called defund the police. And when you were talking about defund the police, you're talking about the people that keep you safe. And the first thing that anybody that's critical of law enforcement does when their house is getting broken into in the middle of the night is they call 911. Which always amazes me that you want to defund the very people that are coming to your rescue when people are trying to break into your home at night. It's really an insane approach. And here in Winston-Salem, as you mentioned, I'm a Republican. The sheriff here is a Democrat. And we work together because criminal investigations and prosecutions require trust and communication. Now, we don't have to agree on every political issue, but the one issue we have to agree on is that people have to be safe. We have to keep people safe. And here in Winston-Salem, you know, our homicides are down 49%. Our robberies are down 22%. And it's amazing to me that a man would stand up and say, I want to work with a guy who knows how to keep people safe, who knows how to keep this community safe where I grew up. And he is being excoriated for that. And he is being trashed online and in the newspaper. And it's sick. It's really sickening.
11: Is there anything we could do to help the sheriff out? Because all he's done is put his life on the line for the people in Winston-Salem to make them more safe and more secure and work with you. I mean, because you guys are working on things like, well, is this somebody that deserves a severe, you know, sentence because they're incorrigible and they're repeat offenders? Or is this somebody that maybe with the right amount of, you know, care can be rehabilitated? Because I know both things are important to you. And my understanding is both things are important to the sheriff.
12: Absolutely. You know, we know how to be merciful. And we also know when we have to drop the hammer. We had here recently in Winston-Salem, the largest fentanyl bust in the state of North Carolina ever in history, made by his office and my office together, the largest fentanyl bust. And you know, and your listeners know, that the smallest drop of fentanyl can basically wipe out an entire office building. These are the kind of cases that he and I work together. We recently had a lady here in Winston-Salem we charged who was involved in the mosque killing and what was soon to be the temple killing out in California. But it was also planned here in Winston-Salem. When that started, the sheriff picked up the phone and called me and said, we got to move, we got to go quick, and we got to do something because we got a problem. That's what people expect out of their sheriff and out of their DA. They don't care what party affiliation they are. What they care about is, are you working together? Are you doing things to keep us safe? Are you doing things to keep our children safe? Winston-Salem is a safe place to live. It's a great place to live, and it's the kind of place that people come and move in to from other places, you know, whether they're from up north, as you and I started out originally, and we moved to better places. That's what's going on here in Winston-Salem. And we're working together. He doesn't deserve to be excoriated and abused the way he has because he's supporting the better candidate.
11: Well, I mean, that's the sad part of it, because you're working towards a common goal, and the common goal is law and order and safety and security and justice also. But what's bothering me the most is that DAs like yourself, attorneys generals around the country, there's an inundation of money to harm and to hurt and to get people that believe in justice and law and order to cause them to lose, so that it's kind of a backdoor way of implementing the DSA agenda. That part bothers me the most.
12: And it should bother all of your listeners, too. The fact that we're coming into an election season here next month, less than 30 days to go, and you hear that people are not fired up to get to the polls. If people don't get fired up to the polls and go to the polls, our world is going to change in ways that people are going to regret sitting home and not going to the ballot boxes in November. People need to get motivated. People need to get energized, and they need to get out there because the impacts are going to be real and elections are going to have consequences.
11: You know, this is one of the rare examples of people that may be part of different parties. And you have the sheriff, a Democrat, you're a Republican, and working together for the good of the community, as evidenced by those incredible statistics you mentioned, 49% decrease in homicide and all these other crimes. Jim, we appreciate you. We're glad. It's just refreshing to see this. And it just stood out to me as like, wow, this is a rare example of bipartisanship for the benefit of people. And I just wish both of you the best of luck. And I know this is an important race that you're in.
12: Yes, sir. It sure is. I appreciate you giving me a couple of minutes here. And I hope that people will check out my website, JimO'NeilForNC.com. JimO'NeilForNC.com. Sean, you're the best. Please keep supporting our men and women in blue.
11: Never have to question that ever. Appreciate you. 800-941-SEAN, our number if you want to be a part of the program as we continue this Monday.
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1: More than 122,000 cases of Gatorade are being recalled over undeclared food dyes. According to the FDA, the recalled Gatorade Lemon Lime Zero, Orange, and Orange Zero were distributed in 37 states. Elon Musk says he's renaming the AI division of SpaceX. In a post over the weekend, Musk said SpaceX AI will become SpaceX SI. This comes after President Trump signed an executive order calling on the federal government to refer to artificial intelligence as superintelligence instead. The Trump administration is announcing new additions to hospital price transparency regulations enacted during President Trump's first term. They're aimed to make pricing data more accessible for patients. It builds on a federal rule requiring hospitals to publish their prices in a file so patients can find and compare the cost of services beforehand.
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3: I'm Laurel Lee. Our top story, President Trump repeating claims of widespread voting fraud through mail-in ballots. Speaking to reporters as he left the White House to fly to a rally in Nebraska, President Trump disputed one reporter who said there is no evidence voting by mail is not secure.
4: There is a lot of cheating in vote by mail.
5: Where?
4: A lot of cheating all over. I'll tell you what. Start off by taking a look at California.
5: There's no evidence.
4: With millions and millions of ballots, you are fake news.
3: More than 122,000 cases of Gatorade are recalled over undeclared food dyes. More from Jennifer Kuiper.
6: According to the FDA, the recalled Gatorade Lemon Lime, Gatorade Lemon Lime Zero, Gatorade Orange, and Gatorade Orange Zero were distributed in 37 states. Side effects of these dyes could include a mild rash or allergic type asthma, although the FDA says that's uncommon in the general population and more frequently seen among people who have allergic reactions to aspirin. It's a class 2 recall, meaning consuming the drinks may cause temporary or medically reversible adverse health consequences, or where the probability of serious adverse health consequences is remote. I'm Jennifer Kuiper.
3: For years, American families would gather around what was often the only television in the household, if they had one at all. Now, with modern technology, many Americans have their own devices. Fox's Rich Edson reports.
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8: Well, we had our TV when we were younger was on the floor. 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
7: 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One expert says the loss of those arguments costs the younger generation.
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